0: Police found Sanchez Munoz about 10 miles away at a home in Independence, Missouri, where there was then an intense overnight standoff. The standoff ended with the home getting set on fire. Sanchez Munoz was then nowhere to be found. And the reported brother of the suspect is saying their family now has no place to live. All of this is happening as Sanchez Munoz is wanted for a separate shooting in Kansas earlier this month.
1: At least one person was killed in the shootings. Several others sustained serious injuries. All of this happening just miles away from Arrowhead Stadium, where several FIFA World Cup matches were being played out. As the Iranian national soccer team continues in World Cup play, the Secretary of Homeland Security says their support team is being closely watched. Here's Fox's Gernell Scott.
2: Iran's World Cup squad continues group play in the 2026 World Cup. Homeland Security Secretary Mark Wayne Mullen said on Fox's Sunday Morning Futures his agency has had to address a suspected Islamic Revolutionary Guard member seeking to come into the U.S. with the team from Tijuana, Mexico.
3: We fly them in the day before the game. The guy trying to get on the plane yesterday had direct ties to IRGC. We're literally checking them as they get on the plane, as they get off the plane, in both places.
2: Secretary Mullen said his conversations with President Trump and FIFA President Gianni Infantino highlighted the concerns surrounding the Iranian team. Gernal Scott, Fox News.
1: I'm Deborah Valentine. This is Fox News.
4: News Radio KLBJ Radar Weather Watch. Our Father's Day forecast today: cloudy skies, partial clearing this afternoon. Quite warm out with a high of 92. Partly cloudy this evening with an overnight low of 79. Tomorrow we warm up even more with a high of 95 and plenty of sunshine. That's your News Radio KLBJ Radar Weather Watch. I'm Rachel Mayer.
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11: 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After nearly 3.5 hours of arguments in a pair of cases from Idaho and West Virginia, a majority of the justices appear to be, agree with the states, like the state of Texas, and that the laws can remain in place.
12: Well, I mean, states' rights, that's how it should be. I think it's absurd that there would be any state, or any governing body for that matter, that would play along with this first world problem, you know, public fetish that has become so mainstream. You're not going to other countries where they have real problems and finding a bunch of, you know, elitist liberal whites over there talking about how put upon they are because they, you know, people are misgendering them, and the Y chromosomes can't compete in physical sports against, you know, real females. It's really almost an embarrassment to the nation that we've even taken this all the way to the Supreme Court.
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0: we're right back with you here on a Sunday night. Happy Father's Day to all those great dads out there. Hope you're having a safe and happy Father's Day weekend. Thanks a lot for being with us on the weekends on News Radio KLBJ. Kenny Romeyer with you. We started out with the big news of the weekend so far, at least, as the president was on with Fox News earlier this morning, and he made some news saying that the United States is going to take over the Strait of Hormuz, and that we might even become the guardian angel of the Mideast, for that matter, start taking 20% of the oil that goes through the strait. Was pretty much telling Iran to shape up or ship out in no uncertain terms. He was telling the negotiators, you close the Strait of Hormuz, you may not have a country, and you guys won't even make it back to your country out of Switzerland there. Regarding the memo of understanding, he said it's just a ceasefire extension. That's all it is. It's not the final deal. He said that we, the United States, hold the cards. He's got a variety of options. If the Iranians don't make serious commitments at the negotiating table, well, that's very likely going to not end well for them. The president said that he would use military force again if there's no progress in the negotiations, and on and on. So talks are still going on in Switzerland between the vice president and the negotiating team, Witkoff and Kushner and others, as well as some members of negotiating team from Iran. So we'll see what comes out of all of that as this new week is underway. 512-836-0590. If you'd like to react to some of that news here tonight, you can give us a call on KLBJ if you'd like to do that. Some other news I wanted to get to as we go along here tonight. Don't want to leave out what's going on between Russia and Ukraine. I mentioned earlier in the evening about how decimated the Iranian economy has become. Pressure on the part of the United States, the sanctions, the naval blockade, all the things that have been put in place. Interesting stories this weekend about Russia's wartime economy is, I'll just quote here, facing growing instability. Massive military spending is outpacing revenue, driving fears of severe inflation. Analysts suggesting the coordinated Western enforcement of secondary sanctions on some of the foreign financial networks, cracking down on the shadow oil fleet for Russia. All of that is pushing. You got to believe it when you see it, right? Pushing the Kremlin toward economic exhaustion and forcing them to come to the negotiating table. I don't know if Putin will ever give on anything. Internal warnings from senior officials to Vladimir Putin indicate that current spending levels have become unsustainable. The country's grown increasingly dependent on China. And even Russia's critical oil and gas sector is encountering difficulties. Now, I know part of this is Ukraine has been hammering Russia deep within Russian territory with these long-range drone strikes targeting Russia's major oil refineries, reportedly knocking out an estimated 20% of Russia's total refining capacity. And so there's been widespread fuel shortages, high gas prices, fuel rationing across 53 regions of Russia and occupied Ukraine. The International Energy Agency says over one-fifth of Russia's total refining capabilities have been knocked offline. So things are getting tougher there in Russia economically, if we're to believe what we read Will that make any difference? We'll see. One other military-related note here before we go on to some other news. You've heard a lot about, given the conflict with Iran, given how we've been helping out Ukraine over these many months and years, for that matter, shortages with respect to our missile capability, running out of key missiles like the Tomahawks and some of our other key weaponry there. And so the president apparently is either preparing to meet with or has met with some defense industry leaders looking for rapid increase in weaponry production for the Pentagon. Our munition stockpiles, our missile batteries of the reserves are growing thin, depleted, as I said, by Iran and aid to Ukraine. And so the Pentagon says they need probably an additional $20 billion to replenish stockpiles to levels from the last few years or so. And so the White House is going to press these defense company executives to do more, to step it up. Along those lines, the Pentagon's turning to cheaper, more quickly manufactured missiles, bypassing a lot of the bureaucratic red tape that the Pentagon is known for, cutting down production times, looking for costs of under $500,000 per unit compared to multi-million dollar weapon systems. A lot of these are defense startups and established contractors all competing to build thousands of more simplified, mass-producible munitions over the next several years. Apparently, against Iran, we've fired more than 1,000 Tomahawk cruise missiles. $2.5 billion. Those Patriot intercept missiles, $4 million on those, takes upwards of 2 years to make those weapons, which is, it's really hard to understand. How is it that it takes so long to do that? One of the things I found about that, the advanced Patriot missiles takes 2 years per unit. $4 million. Get this, the supply chain involves more than 400 specialized companies. And so that makes scaling the manufacturing very difficult. The Pentagon, Lockheed Martin are looking to triple production, 2,000 interceptors per year because of the depleted stockpiles there. But Lockheed relies on over 400 separate companies for parts. Whew. Very complicated weaponry there, obviously. But the administration is invoking the Defense Production Act to accelerate the manufacturing of all these different munitions. I said the Patriot and the Tomahawk and others. So this Defense Production Act gives these companies the ability to coordinate on some of their supply chain issues and to optimize their industrial processes and even certify secondary components like some of the pieces of their rocket motors and all of that, all designed to accelerate what has become a multi-year kind of operation, at least so far. And then one other note, as far as the Pentagon goes, some of us certainly were saying as the Doge operations wound down prematurely, for some of us at least, but that's kind of how it went. Artificial intelligence usage at the Department of Defense has surged from 80,000 personnel in December of last year to 1.5 million in this month of this year. So it's still less than half of the agency's total workforce using AI, but the comparison to Doge from a productivity standpoint is they're trying to use AI to increase productivity, reduce the bureaucratic labor. I mean, just one example, which is just astounding, really, to think about it. But I guess the Pentagon is always, on a regular basis, responding to these various congressional committees to crank out these congressional reports about various things the Pentagon has going on. These are mandatory congressional reports. Many times these reports would require up to 200 staffing hours just to put these things together. Get this, they're using AI. Those reports now take 5 hours to put together instead of 200 some hours, all these staffers doing that. Think of that. That's pretty significant. Just one example alone cut through some of the bureaucratic red tape. So just a Doge comparison there, productivity on the increase, at least in some corners of the Pentagon, of how they're using AI and potentially less people to get some of their work done. A Brookings Institute analysis through the end of last year said that five large federal agencies accounted for more than half of the government's total reported AI use. There are a bunch of smaller agencies that were like 2% of the AI usage. So still a lot of room for AI to be used more effectively within the halls of the U.S. government. We'll stay tuned and see what comes out of that. We're going to talk a little bit more about AI. There's just so much stuff in the news about AI this weekend. I couldn't let it pass. So we're going to hit on that coming up here on KLBJ.
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4: 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Now, Natasha Bajic, she is the owner of the Brass Ovaries Dance Studio. Now, she tells KVU that she showed up last week to find the mirrors all busted up, equipment damaged.
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0: Kenny Rahmeyer back with you here on a Sunday night. Thanks for being with us on the weekends on News Radio KLBJ. You've heard me talk about it before a little bit. I've kind of stayed away from it to a certain extent because I'm not sure everybody's ready for it. And yet, ready or not, you need to embrace what's going on with AI. The more I read, the more I learn about what's going on and how companies are using AI. I mean, it's clearly a revolution that's taken place in our country, technology and otherwise. So just some headlines here, some things I want to whip through pretty quickly to just give you a sense for how fast all this AI news is moving. Just a little context here. These large language models, I bet a lot of you are using those now to a certain extent, and either for your personal use or your business use. Corporate spending on these large language models just over the past 2 or 3 years or so has doubled. The technology is becoming cheaper, more efficient. Companies are exponentially scaling up their usage. And they're actually paying a whole lot. You know, a lot of them, not just using the free versions, they got the subscription versions that they're paying for in these companies. And there's been a surge in the grassroots employee usage. It's forcing a lot of these big companies to implement strict guardrails. Uber, for example, burned through its entire AI budget within the first 4 months of the year. So they've now put a $1,500 monthly cap on per employee AI expenditures. And so now, believe it or not, I mean, this just shows you how incredibly fast moving all of this is. There's an aggressive AI price war. Businesses are now looking for cheaper open source large language models. Maybe those from China, for example. And, I mean, think of that. These language models, LLMs, they weren't introduced that long ago, and now they're being used in such a dramatic fashion. The real premium models, like from Anthropic or OpenAI, they can cost way more than some of the knockoffs, if you want to call them that. And so OpenAI reportedly planning deep price reductions to protect its market share. Think of that. Think how fast all of this is moving. Unbelievable. A couple other things. The challenge now is a lot of these big companies is figuring out ways for these advanced systems to be affordable enough to deploy in a dramatic fashion for everyday workloads within their companies. Industry leaders are saying the massive financial and energy cost with these huge data centers, the big infrastructure pieces behind all this, are forcing companies to rethink how these AI models are built, how they're designed, and how they're going to be used in the corporate setting. I mean, it's just everything's moving so fast, even the companies, even the makers of these large language models can hardly keep up with their own success. Says these mega cap technology companies depleting their cash reserves and borrowing money to fund these huge AI data center buildouts. Amazon, Alphabet, Microsoft, Meta, just amongst those handful of companies, $750 billion just this year in the amount of money being spent on these data centers. Of course, there's protesters, there's activists, there's a lot of politicians here locally, all around the country, going after these AI data centers saying they consume too much energy, too much water, right? You've heard all that. I got a report here that says experts say that that panic is highly exaggerated, that the environmental statistics have been miscalculating the resources these data centers use. And when you put it in a broader context, data centers consume less than 1% of our national water resources and use less electricity than residential lighting or air conditioning systems. I mean, golf courses consume roughly 476 billion gallons of water. Swimming pools, 200 billion gallons each year. The experts say data centers account for less than 1% of total water consumption. So you stack it up, data center usage versus golf courses, swimming pools. We're saying, what's the issue? I'm still looking for a resolution. You could just read too many conflicting stories about the water usage, the energy usage. I'm still looking for good data on that. A lot of community backlash, obviously. Now, here's one I hadn't heard too much about. Some residents are saying that the noise is causing problems, disrupting their sleep, taking down their property values. These data centers operate round the clock. They emit ultra-low frequency sound waves. It's called infrasound. Supposedly, people physically feel the pressure fluctuations. They don't just hear it, you feel it as well. Homeowners in multiple states have filed lawsuits against data center operators, saying that standard local zoning laws and noise meters don't accurately capture or regulate these low-frequency industrial vibrations. Have you heard about that at all? Have you heard about the noise being the issue? You hear about water, you hear about energy. Homeowners say, yeah, sleep deprivation, insomnia, headaches, elevated anxiety, internal ear pressure. All this because of the vibrations. Says they fall below normal range of human hearing, but they're physically felt as pressure changes in the body. So, like I said, I'm going to bring you the latest and greatest. And that's some new news I hadn't heard on that. Interesting study out of two counties. Virginia is number one in the data centers. Texas is number two. Loudoun County there in Virginia and Prince William County. Two counties that have taken opposite approaches to these AI data centers. Pretty fascinating. Take a look at the amount of tax dollars, tax revenue being generated in Loudoun County as they've embraced the data centers. And then on the other side, the regulatory hurdles, the legal disputes, local resistance in Prince William County, resulting in loss of billions of dollars in potential tech investments and obviously in the local tax revenue there. Just kind of an interesting study of a couple of counties and a big heavy data center populated state like Virginia, and it's working for some, obviously not working very well for others. Okay, enough of the AI talk for right now. A quick news break, and we're right back with you here on KLBJ.
1: I'm Kathleen Maloney. President Trump on Truth Social warning Iran that there will be no tolls in the Strait of Hormuz.
2: Unless they're imposed by and for the United States of America, should the deal not be completed. For services rendered as the guardian angel to the countries of the Middle East.
1: Fox's Kevin Cork. U.S. and Iranian negotiators met today in Switzerland. President Trump claims vandals are responsible for problems with the water in the reflecting pool. U.S. Attorney Jeanine Pirro tells Fox News Live.
3: Anyone who was in a position of vandalizing or attempting to vandalize the reflecting pool will face the criminal justice system in D.C.
1: The president ordered extensive work on that that pool to get rid of algae, but it appears now that it is back. 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

0: Kenny Rahmeyer back with you here on a Sunday night. It's Father's Day weekend. Father's Day. Happy Father's Day to all those great dads out there. We can't say it enough. Having a safe and happy Father's Day weekend here from all of us at News Radio KLBJ. Executive producer Nolan on duty here tonight. So I got some other random news that I want to go through here tonight. Just kind of a smattering of stuff I've run onto this weekend. And you know, the president certainly made news with that 20-minute interview with Trey Yanks from Fox News earlier today. And, of course, he was pretty quiet. I don't know if you noticed, pretty quiet on True Social as that memorandum of understanding was getting bounced around. And I've chosen not to just do a big pile on that this weekend. So many have done that already leading up to this weekend and throughout this weekend on the Sunday TV news shows and all the rest. I'm going to go there. I think I'm hopeful the president stands behind what he told Fox News this morning, that memorandum of understanding is simply an extension of the ceasefire, and that a lot of the components of that deal are not going to be in whatever final deal is made. So, he was pretty quiet on True Social as that thing was getting kicked around for a few days. And then, of course, he sent out the Vice President, J.D. Vance, it was a media blitz. And the Vice President out there trying to reposition all this stuff and trying to calm everybody down and all of that. The president has averaged, now this is maybe a couple of weeks old, this data from the Financial Times. He's averaged 19 Truth Social posts a day in 2026. The Times found that Trump's made more than 2,700 posts on his social media platform. A lot of them featuring videos or images. About 75 were generated using AI. And I think, as always, less is more, Mr. President. It's not going to do any good to tell you that, because whether you're talking or whether you're posting, it ain't going to matter. You're just going to keep doing it. So that's just, I think less would be more. He likes to cannonball into the pool and, you know, do what he's going to do. See how big the splash was. That's a big part of what he cares about. It's results, sir. Results. That's what a lot of us are looking for from you at this point. You know, the news just in the last week or so that Elon Musk, the first trillionaire, right? I mean, it's staggering almost to think about how much money that is, how much a trillion of anything is. So I found this report pretty interesting to just try to give you some perspective of when we talk about a million, we talk about a billion, and then we talk about a trillion. So I want to give you a little perspective on that. And I'll do that here in just a moment. We're a little inside baseball. As I mentioned, our testing platform is not working. We've had, frankly, some major issues here at the old Radio Ranch this weekend. So I'm going to ask Nolan, executive producer, is this Glenn? Alan, okay, on KLBJ tonight. Hi.
1: Hey, Mr. Romar, I just wanted to tell you thank you so much for your show. And I want to let you know, happy Father's Day. We appreciate what you do on Sundays.
0: Well, thank you for that. Thank you for listening.
1: Yes, sir. And I'll tell you what, you get me through on Sundays. I listen to you. And sometimes I'm going, I wish you could be on one more hour, but I know you got to go on.
0: One more hour on a Sunday night. So what is it? How is it that you're such a regular listener on a Sunday night?
1: We moved over here from Southeast Texas about in 22.
0: Oh, yeah?
1: And I got to listen to 590 and you when you would be on with Melinda and them. And then I found you on Sunday nights, and I have been a faithful listener ever since.
0: Well, we appreciate that very much.
1: And I appreciate you. Love to listen to you. I need to call in more, but I do. I'm so listening to you, and I forget to call in.
0: Well, you're welcome to call anytime. Thank you so much for that. I appreciate
1: it. Thank you.
0: Good to hear from you on KLBJ. Okay. A million, a billion, and a trillion. Let's just break it down for you here. A million seconds, that's roughly 2 weeks ago. Okay, think of that. A million seconds, that's 2 weeks ago. A billion seconds, that's 32 years ago. 32 years ago, it takes you back to 1994. That would be a billion seconds. So a million seconds, 2 weeks. A billion seconds, 32 years ago. A trillion seconds takes you back more than 31,000 years before the Ice Age. Think of that. Think of that. In physical terms, if you can't relate to that example, how about this one? You stack a million pennies, that's a mile high. So think of that. A million pennies, that's a mile high. A billion pennies, that goes from New York to Florida. A billion pennies, New York to Florida. A trillion pennies, that would be a tower of pennies capable of going to the moon and back twice. Come on. You can't even fathom what we're talking about here. 1 million pennies, a mile high. A billion pennies, New York to Florida. A trillion pennies, to the moon and back twice. Whew. Wow. You know, we talk about AI just a little bit more. Elon Musk wasn't that long ago. I had a good clip of him. So he's talking about building these data centers in space, right? In orbit. And you think, oh, what could go wrong there? So I saw this study by an engineering firm that said approximately 47% of all tracked man-made objects currently orbiting the Earth consist of uncontrollable space junk, potentially creating severe collision hazards for future space exploration. Think of that. We've already found a way to litter space. The accumulation of all this orbital debris, driven by just really China, the United States, and Russia. Those three countries account for 96% of all trackable space garbage. Well, good job to us. And this stuff, think of this, is traveling at speeds 20,000 miles per hour. So it says even microscopic fragments of debris possess enough kinetic energy to, say, compromise a spacecraft shielding of some kind, or to threaten some kind of catastrophic chain reaction collision. Well, that doesn't sound good. And now we're thinking about putting up, I mean, think how many of the Starlink, you know, satellites that are in orbit. I guess maybe if it's low orbit or higher orbit, right, they got all that figured out. And you think, come on, space is pretty big. I'm not going to run into any of this stuff. Well, I don't know. At some point, I mean, stuff will just happen, right? I don't know. I found those statistics pretty staggering. 47% of all tracked man-made objects currently orbiting Earth are uncontrollable space junk, creating hazards for future space exploration. Okay. Just putting that out there. Here's Susan calling in tonight on KLBJ. Susan, hello.
2: Well, oh, hello, Kenny.
0: Hi.
2: Yeah. I just want to let you know we all love you.
0: Well, Susan, thanks for that.
2: Well, you, okay, after we've all had a horrible week,

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1: I'm going to give you a little tease here because it's to me, it's a pretty interesting juxtaposition of news. First off, there's a study that talks about how good the Texas drivers are compared to other states around the country. So think of that. How good do you think we are compared to other states? And then wait till you get a load of Texas Department of Transportation, one of their big safety initiatives, you know, like the click it or ticket thing we hear about sometimes. They've got another one that they're going to try to instill upon us in the back half of the year. We'll talk about that and a whole lot more coming up here on KLBJ.
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3: I'm going to squeeze in Allie. She wants to weigh in on this dyslexic story. The numbers of dyslexic students in the state of Texas in just 5 years has skyrocketed 600%. Yes, dyslexic students are now under the umbrella for special education. Allie, good morning.
4: I don't believe dyslexia is because of social media, TikTok, or any of those other reasons. I am 41, and I have dyslexia. 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It's something you're born with. 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I think the uptick is because we're actually testing for it now. Back in the 90s, we didn't. They thought something was just wrong with my eyes.
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9: A jury in Seattle has awarded $8 million to a student who was punched in the face by one of his teachers. It's one of the largest levies ever against the Seattle public schools.
10: And holy cow, they were asking for $76 to $124 million in damages. So $8 million doesn't sound that bad when you look at what they were asking for.
9: No kidding, yes.
11: It's a ridiculous settlement, $8 million for punching a kid. No, you should not make it a practice to punch any of your students, even if they make you mad and they fight you. You got to be better than that. My only disagreement comes with a jury award in this of $8 million. Give me a break. If Mark, if you want to put one right in a kisser, I'd take $8 million right now. I would.
9: I'm going to pass for right now. Thank you.
10: Well, but thanks for putting the offer on the table.
11: Yes. Hit me with your best shot for $8 million. We'll move on.
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1: Okay, Kenny Rahmeyer back with you here on a Sunday night. Thanks for being with us on KLBJ. So let's start with this study to say, well, where is Texas with respect to the best state for drivers? Where do you think we fall? Just think you're out driving around this weekend, for example. Texas is right in the middle, apparently. The 26th best state for drivers. We're right in the middle along with Colorado. We apparently scored exceptionally well in fuel affordability, where we rank 11th best nationwide. And we have high car insurance, though, and lower safety marks. And that drags down our overall ranking. Like insurance expenses, we're 7th worst in the country. Traffic fatalities were worse than 34 other states. So, right? So there's some good news. Gas a little bit cheaper around here overall, but insurance, some other things knock us down a few notches.

0: vehicle insurance is the worst metric for us here in Texas, the seventh most expensive state for car insurance in the country. So Massachusetts, they say, is the best overall state for drivers. What's the worst? Louisiana. I don't care about that. I've been to Louisiana several times. I'll hopefully never go back again under any circumstances for any reason. Okay, Massachusetts the best, Louisiana the worst, Texas right in the middle, supposedly. Now, TxDOT, Texas Department of Transportation, you've heard some of their safety initiatives, right, to buckle up, click it or ticket, you know, that kind of stuff. Get this, they got a new one they're going to be rolling out, and it's drive like a Texan. They want to encourage us to drive like a Texan, which I think from their vantage point is we're supposed to be, you know, friendly to our fellow drivers, and we're supposed to, you know, kind of give the right away and be kind out on the roads and all. And I'm thinking, really? I mean, doesn't this sound like a bit for Todd and Oz Nolan for tomorrow morning? Drive like a Texan. Nolan, if I came to you tonight and just put you on the spot and said, Nolan, I want you to describe what you think drive like a Texan would mean to most of us here in Texas, what would you come up with there?
1: Left hand on the steering wheel, right hand on the revolver.
0: That's pretty good. I'm thinking of these big honking pickup trucks that think they own the roads, right? And on 183, I mean, pick a highway. What's the average speed? 85, 90? I mean, it's like the Wild West.
1: Oh, it's crazy out there on the toll roads. I will guilt myself. I will get up in those triple digits if it gets to a nice day.
0: Well, that's the thing. I mean, we know that we've got a shortage of police officers, of traffic enforcement, depending on what part of town you're in. I mean, it's not there like it used to be.
1: Well, some of those law enforcement are going just as fast as everybody else.
0: But really, I mean, a lot of times, depending on where you are, just to keep up with the flow, if you're doing 60 or 65, you might as well get off on the shoulder.
1: Yeah.
0: Just move out of the way. So I don't know how successful drive like a Texan. Not sure how successful that. I wonder how many man hours it took them to come up with that in TxDOT, right? That's our tax dollars at work there.
1: $1 billion.
0: Bunch of geniuses sat around and thought that one up. I don't know. So did you have any, not to get too personal here, but did you have any brothers or sisters, Nolan?
1: I have two siblings. I have an older sibling and a younger sibling.
0: Older, so you're right in the middle.
1: Yep. Middle
0: okay. Sibling. Have you heard about, I mean, some people think that the younger one gets all the benefits, right? They're the baby in the family. They get all the breaks, right?
1: Yeah, in my family, that tracks. My youngest sister is the golden child at this point.
0: Well, there you go. I think a lot of our listeners would probably relate to that and say, yeah. But then, I had an older brother, and I thought, I was always thinking, you know, I was accusing my parents of liking him more because he got to do stuff more. Of course, he's older, right? So he got to do more stuff than I did.
1: Yeah.
0: And I'd have to wait. And I wasn't patient. They say, when you get his age, then you'll be able to do that stuff. I don't know. So they've done some research, apparently, and they think that younger siblings actually benefit more so than the older brothers or sisters. They say there's some empirical data now that says that the younger ones actually do have an easier path in life than the older kids.
1: Yeah, I can see that. It makes sense.
0: I think so. And I can't get into all the details here of all the explanations and that, but I found it interesting that they think they figured out a way. Well, they say the younger ones will grow up with built-in mentors, mm-hmm. role models. I mean, look at the sports leagues, heavily populated by later-born children, right, they say? I don't know. I tend to agree with that, so I found it interesting to just latch on to that one. How about this one? There's another study published in the Proceedings of the National Academy of Sciences says that political emotions, anger, anxiety, disgust, depression, hope, are experienced more so distinctly now than ever before. And so they did this study of all the differences that people have ideologically, you know, whether you lean to the left, lean to the right, and how participants who lean Democratic reported stronger bodily sensations tied to negative political emotions compared to those who lean Republican. I don't know. I think we're pretty polarized all the way around, right? I mean, I think people act out on being upset about different stuff.
1: Yeah, people that the media control their mental and their emotions.
0: Yeah, too much. I think, they get carried away with that. So do you go to Costco ever?
1: I'm a Sam's Club.
0: Sam's Club. Okay. All right. Well, this, I think we just had the headline. I think I mentioned it a couple of weeks ago about how the obesity rates in the United States are actually falling a little bit, like one of the first time in decades. Not a lot, but at least a little bit of improvement. And then I see this story. Costco stores around the country experiencing a massive shopping frenzy. Apparently, there's this Australian cookie brand called Tim Tams. You heard of these? People are supposedly buying them in bulk. A product bundles priced at $13.99 contains six individual sleeves for a total of 66 cookies. But these apparently are so good, enthusiastic shoppers are hoarding them multiple cases at a time. They're buying these Tim Tams by the case. I mean, I'm not a cookie guy, so I'll have to take somebody's word for it, but they must be pretty good.
1: They look really good based on the Google searches I'm looking at here.
0: Are you? It's apparently use the cookie as a straw for hot beverages. I don't know how that works. Anyway, you follow them soccer?
1: A little bit. World Cup. I think at the World Cup time, any whether you like soccer or not, you're watching it.
0: Apparently in New York City, where they say there's over a million international soccer fans there for the matches, bartenders, servers experiencing significant drops in gratuities. These international visitors don't get it, that tipping, our tipping culture, they're not familiar with that. Because over in their home countries, European nations, the servers, restaurant workers are paid standard professional wages. It's baked right into the menu prices. Mm-hmm. So these people coming over here, they don't get it that you're supposed to give a little something extra to the servers. It's kind of a bad deal, huh?
1: Yeah, hopefully that those extra beer sales can shave a little bit off the top.
0: You heard about the story in Boston, right? They're running out of beer in Boston.
1: Yeah, I heard about that.
0: That's crazy. And then, not to be left out, Buc-ee's apparently is becoming a major tourist destination for all the people coming into Fort Worth. You heard about this? Local officials in Fort Worth organizing daily shuttle services on non-match days to transport the international travelers directly to and from Buc-ee's.
1: That's pretty awesome.
0: It's a destination. Apparently these tourists, fascinated with the massive size of the stores, the clean restrooms, the friendly staff, and of course some of those tasty delights like fresh brisket sandwiches, their big beef jerky selection. This is, I've not been to a Buc-ee's. Am I the only one in Texas who hasn't been?
1: You might actually be the only one.
0: It says they have a wall of beef jerky.
1: Yeah.
0: Is that right?
1: Huge wall. Like, you can think of any flavor of beef jerky they got. And it's Buc-ee's brand. It's not like Jack Link's. It's all Buc-ee's.
0: All the, yeah.
1: Branded.
0: So, okay. And then I thought of you because you're in the Gen Z crowd, right? Gen Z adults, 70% of those surveyed think modern weddings are more like an over-the-top theatrical production rather than a meaningful personal celebration. When asked to describe today's wedding landscape in a single word, the top response from respondents your age, expensive.
1: For for sure.
0: Is that a lot of your friends probably at this age, you get married, right?
1: Yeah, I was just at a wedding on Thursday.
0: Okay, and one of these high-priced affairs, would you say?
1: This one was kept at a low budget. The bride and groom were they didn't have a wedding planner. It was a very low budget affair, but it was fun. We had a great time.
0: Okay.
1: But on the other hand, I have another friend who's getting engaged, and he's telling me the prices of these wedding venues that they're looking at, and it's like the price of a car. And you're like, well,
0: see, that's just the place to have the wedding.
1: Yeah,
0: not
1: just
0: to mention
1: to host
0: everything else. So,
1: yeah.
0: Well, I just thought I'd mention that because you're right in the zone. Okay. Weasel of the week. I'm going to throw one in here, no longer because I saw this. Somebody broke into Patrick Henry High School in San Diego, glued the locks of nearly 200 doors. $70,000 in damage during finals week.
1: Can't get into class, can't take the final.
0: Oh, so you're saying this is not a weasel, huh? I'm thinking of $70,000 in damage.
1: Well, yeah, that is weasel activity. But he might have had an inkling that he could get away with not taking any finals.
0: Didn't study for the final, maybe, huh? All right. Well, I'm going to go with that. Thanks for your help tonight, Nolan. Thanks for listening, everybody. Latest news coming up next on KLBJ.
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3: Another round of talks with Iran. I'm Kathleen Maloney, Fox News. There are still contentious issues as U.S. and Iranian officials met today in Switzerland.
4: It's been a big day in Switzerland with U.S. negotiators meeting face-to-face with their Iranian counterparts and two differing messages from VP Vance and President Trump. Vice President Vance offering a message of hope, saying that the U.S. and Iran could be turning over a new leaf, with President Trump threatening potential military action if things don't go well. The memorandum of understanding calls for the Straits of Hormuz to be opened and a halt to hostilities in southern Lebanon. But Iran has argued that the U.S. hasn't met its commitment to end the fighting in southern Lebanon. President Trump, meanwhile, called out Iran's support for Hezbollah. Trump posting on Truth Social, Iran must immediately stop their highly paid proxies in Lebanon from causing trouble. If they don't, we'll hit Iran very hard again, just like we did last week, only harder.
3: Fox's Max Gordon with that update. Crews are working to extinguish a fire at a cold storage facility in Southern California. Los Angeles Mayor Karen Bass tells reporters a state of emergency has been declared.
5: Been in communication with the governor and his office. He declared a state of emergency, which allowed us to get resources from the region and also to make sure that our fire department had no financial constraints and is able to meet the needs here.
3: The cause of the fire is unknown. Firefighters will have to remove more than 85 million pounds of spoiled food from the facility when the fire is put out. And Wyndham Clark avoided one of the greatest collapses in U.S. Open history. He hung on to win at Shinnecock Hills on Long Island in New York. Six shots ahead of the start of the final round, he sank two putts from just outside 50 feet for par. 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
2: Mark and Melinda.
6: They're saying in multifamily buildings, the city should only require one stairway for people to get in and out of that building. Tex, welcome aboard. What do you think of that proposal, Tex?
7: That's just crazy. You know, you always have to have a primary, a backup, and a backup to the backup plan.
8: Yeah, so what happens if the staircase is on fire? Open the windows, jump out? I don't know what they're expecting people to do.
2: Afternoons 4 to 6 on News Radio KLBJ.
3: A massive manhunt underway in Kansas City after an armed suspect reportedly killed one and wounded several others in a series of shootings.
9: The search is really ramping up. We're coming up on about a week since the terrifying string of shootings on Tuesday that led to a fiery standoff with police. Local, state, and federal law enforcement are all working on this manhunt, but they're asking for the public's help in finding him as well. The suspect, 22-year-old Oscar Sanchez Munoz. The FBI says he's 5'8", he has brown hair, brown eyes, a tattoo on his right forehead. forearm, and he is considered armed and dangerous. The intense search for Sanchez Munoz comes as police say he's responsible for multiple violent incidents in both Missouri and Kansas. He's the prime suspect in 5 shootings Tuesday night in Kansas City, Missouri, right by Arrowhead Stadium. Again, one person died. Everyone else was injured.
3: Fox's Madison Scarpino. Key rulings are expected this week in the trial of Tyler Robinson. He's the man suspected of killing Charlie Kirk.
10: One of the biggest questions the judge will answer, whether the death penalty should remain an option in this case. Robinson's attorneys want it taken off the table, saying prosecutors violated a gag order when they spoke to reporters about evidence. Now, that request would only be allowed if the judge rules the gag order was actually violated. Prosecutors say they did nothing wrong and simply corrected what they call misinformation about a ballistics test. A defense filing claimed investigators couldn't confirm a match between the bullet that killed Charlie Kirk and the rifle allegedly used by Robinson. And prosecutors say the report was inconclusive, not a clear exclusion.
3: Fox's Sarah Allegre with that report. Investigators are trying to figure out the cause of a plane crash that killed 3 people. The small plane went down in a wooded residential area in Bowie, Maryland late last night. It's believed to be a training flight from New Jersey. I'm Kathleen Maloney. This is Fox News.
11: News Radio KLBJ Radar Weather Watch. Our Father's Day forecast day, cloudy skies, partial clearing this afternoon. Quite warm out with a high of 92. Partly cloudy this evening with an overnight low of 79. Tomorrow, we warm up even more with a high of 95 and plenty of sunshine. That's your News Radio KLBJ Radar Weather Watch. I'm Rachel Marisay.
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14: Kidnapping of 4 U.S. citizens in Matamorosa, Mexico.
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1: From the City of Angels near the Pacific Ocean, good morning, good evening, wherever you may be across the nation, around the world. I'm George Norrie. Welcome to Coast AM. We've got a great program for you tonight. 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Later tonight, a former cancer victim tells his incredible story. Here's what's happening. President Joe Biden made an impassioned appeal to Russian President Vladimir Putin today to step back from war with Ukraine, speaking of the needless death and destruction that Moscow would cause and international outrage that Putin would face. In a nationally televised speech, the president said the United States estimates that 150,000 Russian troops now encircle Ukraine, adding that while reports that some forces had already withdrawn, they were welcome, they were unverified, and the invasion remained very much a possibility, they say. Listen to this story. Remington Arms will pay $73 million to the families of five adults and four children killed in the Sandy Hook Elementary School massacre, marking the first time a gun maker has agreed to a major settlement over a mass shooting in the United States. 20 students, six adults, were killed on December 14, 2012, in Newtown, Connecticut, by gunman Adam Lanza, who used a Remington Bushmaster AR-15 rifle to shoot his way into the Sandy Hook Elementary School, killing his mother at home, and then he killed himself. Dr. John Curtis, onlinecolumnist.com, with us here. John, I've got a couple questions here before we get your reaction and report on this. This being the first time a gun maker has volunteered to do this kind of a settlement, my heart goes out deeply to the family members who lost their children in this tragedy and the other six who were there in the school, adults. But was the gun maker culpable for this?
2: No, and the gun maker has not accepted culpability or liability. It's the insurance companies that represent the gun maker that are paying for this $73 million settlement. And as we've known for a long time, these movements to tamper with the Second Amendment haven't really paid many dividends. And it's great impassioned pleas. Nobody likes to see mass violence. But this Adam Lanza, when you look at this 20-year-old with Asperger's disease and a number of other mental problems, his mother basically holding a Bushmaster AR-15 in her house with 30 magazines, each with 30 rounds in it. It's and not only that, I mean, he had semi-automatic handguns also brought with him. But I mean, the outrage of, you know, the situation, everybody gets it. It's a public health issue that 47,000 people in 2021 have already died of violence, whether they are from handguns or AR-15s, it doesn't matter. But the real question that people have to ask themselves is that when you have families that are affording access to weapons to teenagers and others who are mentally ill, you have to ask yourself that this is this is the volatile situation that comes up that in many instances results in mass shootings and this kind of violence against schools, children, and families across the United States. So I think, it tragic as it is, George, and this the protection of by gun makers was signed into law, as you know, in 2006 by George W. Bush. And the bottom line is that the insurance in this particular case is paying for it because the company's bankrupt and the company's been liquidated. So it's an insurance claim at this point, and I don't think it will carry over. And remember that the argument that was made in federal court was that the company was using marketing techniques that were designed to appeal. You know, it's kind of like cigarette smoking or vaping or something along those lines.
1: Inducement.
2: They were appealing to disturbed teenagers, and that's what the jury concluded. So I don't think this generalizes to any other case for any other gun maker. I think it was certainly a bankruptcy issue that was handled by the insurance industry.
1: And what about the other people who were killed, the other 16 children and the other adult? I mean, this only mentions five adults and four children sharing
2: As you know, the first one killed was his mother, who was shot between the eyes by this lunatic. And you're right. I mean, you know, there were only nine that participated in this kind of class action suit, you know, that resulted in this insurance settlement. But, I mean, you know, this is the kind of problem we have when the liability is so extreme in these cases, and the only thing that's really going to make a difference is not banning or not restricting necessarily these guns and compromising the Second Amendment. It's going to be holding adults accountable to teenage murders by creating laws that say that parents will be held accountable for giving access to those weapons to their teenagers.
1: Good point. Dr. John Curtis, his website, onlinecolumnist.com. The looming shutdown of 3G networks, not 4G, won't just impact older phones. Listen to the story. With AT&T's 3G network shutting down next week and other carriers following suit later this year, a range of products require updates to continue working, including some home alarm systems, medical devices such as fall detectors, and in-car crash notification and roadside assistance systems such as General Motors OnStar. So just keep your eyes on that story. A good night's sleep every night may be the best way to prevent the onset of Alzheimer's disease, according to a new study. Researchers from the Polytechnic Institute say a person's circadian rhythms play a key role in wiping out a protein that clumps up in the brain and eventually causes dementia. A Catholic priest in Phoenix has resigned from his position after a church investigation found that he had incorrectly performed baptisms over his 20-year career, rendering the rite invalid for thousands of people that he baptized. As he poured the holy water during the baptisms he performed, the Reverend Andres Arango would say, "We baptize you in the name of the Father, of the Son, and the Holy Spirit." But the Father misstated one word. "We baptize" should have been "I baptize." And getting that word wrong nullified all of the rituals that he performed using that language. What people believe happens after death guides how they think about the earth and how they behave, including whether they choose to recycle or buy energy-efficient appliances, according to a new study. Research from Arizona State University and the University of Wyoming has found that religious beliefs about the afterlife predicted how people value and practice sustainability. Let's check in with our expert on the afterlife, Sandra Samplain. Sandra, this is an amazing story, isn't it?
3: Yes, it is. And thank you for letting me share. The research done has really shown these people's beliefs dictate how we live now. For instance, George, people who believe in reincarnation, they care for the earth because they want a good place to come back to. And that makes sense. These people are recycling, they're keeping the environment clean, they're shopping locally, reducing their waste, they volunteer, they keep their electric bills low, and many have turned to vegetarian and vegan diets. And now the study shows that people that are Christians, Muslims, and Jews, they typically believe in some kind of judgment in the afterlife. And the ones studied seem to value more personal independence, personal success, especially financial independence. They may feel the more they achieve and accomplish in this life will be rewarded in the afterlife. And then we have those spiritual but not religious folks who have a yearning to find meaning and understanding of their lives. And they're constantly looking for answers about life's biggest questions. And they can be found exploring different beliefs, trying new things, They're open to friendships with different types of people, and they're always looking for a feeling of community. And then we've got the atheists and the agnostics. And while they may not believe or question if God exists, they may believe in the afterlife. So these folks, they seem to care for the environment, care for others and for animals, feeling that we may be all connected by some universal sort of energy. Now, despite the differences in the religious beliefs, this study found that participants had one thing in common. They felt an importance to reduce their demand on the Earth's natural resources while increasing the production of sharing their own unique talents and gifts. So, if you know your religious affiliation, see if the study description fits you. And if you don't know what you really truly believe in the afterlife, perhaps the way you are living life now will point you in the direction of what your heart truly believes. So thank you for letting me share, George.
1: 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Sandra's one of our podcasters on the Paranormal Podcast Network, Shades of the Afterlife, which you can hear, of course, on the iHeartRadio app. Just look for Coast to Coast AM and listen to the podcast, and you'll have some great times. Astronomy experts say they originally misread the secrets of the night sky last month. It turns out that a rocket expected to crash into the moon in early March was built by China, not SpaceX. The rocket is now said to be the booster for one of China's launched in 2014 as part of the Chinese Space Agency's Lunar Exploration Program. Up next, Amy Webb joins us. Her latest work is called The Genesis Machine. We are going to talk about synthetic biology. That's right, next on Coast to Coast AM.
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0: And welcome back to Coast, George Norrie with you, our guest Amy Webb with us, quantitative futurist, founder of the Future Today Institute, award-winning author of several books, The Big Nine and The Signals Are Talking and The Genesis Machine, which we're talking about tonight. She writes extensively about biotechnology, artificial intelligence, technology policy, business strategy, regularly contributing to publications including Harvard's Business Review, The New York Times, Wired, Fortune, Mother Jones, MIT Sloan Management Review, and others. Her latest book, The Genesis Machine, Our Quest to Rewrite Life in the Age of Synthetic Biology. Amy, welcome to the program.
1: Thank you so much for having me, George.
0: How did you get involved in this?
1: How did I get involved in synthetic biology or being a futurist?
0: Yeah, all of that.
1: All of it. I guess I can start with what I do for a living, because I know it's kind of a strange-sounding job. A futurist is somebody basically who anticipates disruption and opportunity, and it's as much a science as it is an art. My background is economics and game theory, academically, and I just research signals of change using statistics and deep research and sometimes creative thinking to methodically analyze next order outcomes. So that's what I do for a living. Most of my focus is on emerging technology and science, and over the years, obviously artificial intelligence has been a pretty big topic of interest, but there's this interesting overlap between tech and biology. And as I was researching AI, I kept coming across this sort of new field called synthetic biology, which is a emerging area of science that involves redesigning organisms for useful purposes by engineering them to have new abilities. And that kind of takes us to right now.
0: Which, Amy, we're going to call you on your other phone, your cell phone, so pick that up right now, would you? Because you're breaking up on the other one. So you do that. Pick that up for me, and we will get you back on in a little better connection if we can. You were breaking up just a little bit. So pick that up, and we will get going. We're talking with Amy Webb about The Genesis Machine, Our Quest to Rewrite Life in the Age of Synthetic Biology. And it is an incredible story of just how it's going to affect our lives and everything that we're going to do. So how are we doing there, Tom? We got her? Okay, there you go. A little better connection there, Amy.
1: All right, sounds good.
0: So anyways, what is exactly synthetic biology?
1: Sure. So here's all you really need to know. Synthetic biology is an emerging area of science that involves redesigning organisms for useful purposes by engineering them to have new abilities. It's a relatively new field that kind of combines engineering, design, and computer science with biology. And the techniques that are used require basically computer programming, but instead of programming computers, scientists are programming cells. And I think pretty soon, you may not have heard of synthetic biology yet, but pretty soon synthetic biology is going to be as commonly talked about as artificial intelligence is today.
0: Would you say this is good for humanity?
1: I think it absolutely is good for humanity, with the caveat that any new science or technology has the potential to be used for malicious purposes. I like to tell people that, you know, a fork can be a deadly weapon if you stab somebody in the neck with it. And that's true of every new science, every new technology. There's always a potential for somebody to misuse it.
0: Well, that's possible. And it gets into the wrong hands as well, right?
1: Right. But again, I think the majority of what we're seeing today is really scientists who are trying to solve some of our biggest existential crises using an alternative method, using biology.
0: Making synthetic blood, for example, is that what we're talking about here? Things like that?
1: Well, I don't know that synthetic blood would be top of mind. I think what we're talking about more so are, at the moment, alternatives to how we get pregnant, for example. There's something called genetic surgery, which again, I know sounds kind of scary. But basically what it entails is, taking embryos and before they are implanted using IVF, in vitro fertilization, screening them to see if they've got any abnormalities, and then using some of these biotechnology techniques to sort of fix those embryos, fix the abnormalities before the embryos are implanted. So that's one example. There are researchers who are working on new types of cancer therapeutics using code, basically. So if you are somebody who took the messenger RNA vaccine, so that would be BioNTech or Moderna, that very same, those vaccines were actually in progress for the past many, many years. Researchers were trying to figure out new ways to treat cancer. So there, we've got all different types of therapeutics on the horizon, you know, different ways to brew beer. I've got a bottle of whiskey that was created that's pretty good, and it tastes like it was barrel-aged, that was made in a San Francisco lab rather than a distillery in Kentucky. So I think we're looking at things like that.
0: What was it made with?
1: What was it made with? Well, it was made with molecules. You know, it's interesting, if you're somebody who, George, do you drink whiskey or bourbon?
0: I'll sip a little Jack Daniels once in a blue moon.
1: Right, so
0: Sinatra, you know, told us that.
1: Yeah, exactly. So it's very challenging to make a, you know, full-bodied bourbon or whiskey, because there are a lot of variables outside of the distiller's control. I mean, they try to do what they can, but, you know, the flavor depends on the oak that's in the barrel, that's used for the barrel, or whatever material they're using, the humidity, the temperature. There's a lot. And basically what this process does is it reduces the amount of uncertainty. It speeds up, the process of making the beverage. And, you know, it's not like the greatest whiskey I've ever had in my life, but it works. But they're also, working on different types of beers. And basically you could program yeast, by tweaking their genetic makeup to have different flavor profiles. There's also some work being done on, adding functions to beer. So, you know, in the future, you could imagine a beer that, you know, has different nutritional properties, or maybe doesn't make you feel as full, or has brand new flavor profiles we've just never seen before.
0: Amy, will synthetic biology do away with disease?
1: Not entirely. So our living organisms are, especially complex ones, are pretty challenging to manipulate, to understand, to control. So I don't think we're looking at a future where all disease is mitigated or eliminated. I do think what we are looking at are, again, just new options for us to help treat health. And I can give you a couple of examples.
0: All right, hold on. We're hitting a break right now. We'll do it when we come right back on Coast to Coast AM.
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1: The Austin City Council would like to spend $10 million to count all the trees in Austin.
2: It's really important because trees are a critical part of our infrastructure, just like roads.
1: If I pay you $10 million, would you count the trees?
3: Mark, let me just say, this will be my last day. I will be the tree counter for the city of Austin. I will take that $10 million and live the rest of my life gloriously counting the trees, not only off Runberg and I-35, but all over Austin.
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4: So that's where Coast to Coast AM comes in and George Norrie comes in, because you're going to have people on here that will give the government investigators an idea where to look, how to look, and what to look for. So it really does a lot of validation of the history of this show. And this is a huge step forward to getting to the truth, because for the first time, we have the U.S. government admitting that there's something to this, really admitting there's something to this. And that's the big step for all of us.
5: How do I know where America's five best zoos are located? Well, a book designed for travelers with the title America's Best Zoos tells me so. I'm Rudy Maxa with today's Travel Minute from Rudy Maxa's World. Here's a strange fact. People generally only visit zoos in their hometowns. They'll hit the road to visit cemeteries, shopping malls, museums, but not zoos. So authors Alan Nyhus and John Wassner set out to change that by writing a book, America's Best Zoos, that describes about 200 U.S. zoos. And a guy who grew up wanting to be a zookeeper, Newt Gingrich.
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6: Good morning, guys. Yes, I love your show. That first, I want to say that.
7: Oh, thank you.
6: I have dual citizenship. I have Mexican citizenship and United States. In Mexico, if I want a boat, I need to get used my ID that I got already. And I don't know how difficult it is for an American to get your birth certificate. In Mexico, you can go and get your birth certificate with an official ID, and that's it. Then you have to prove that you're a Mexican and you get your ID to vote. It is not difficult for anybody. They're married, they're divorced. There is no problem to get your ID if you prove that you are a citizen of that country or any other country. Only in the United States, this is the only place that I hear it's so difficult to prove you're a citizen. Mm. How?
7: Yeah. It's not that hard. I mean, here in Texas, all you have to do is go to texas.gov and you can get your birth certificate. Order it online. I mean, it's very easy in 2020.
8: Yeah, they say that amounts to a poll tax.
7: Yeah. No way.
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1: We shall take your calls next hour with Amy Webb as we talk about her work, The Genesis Machine, Synthetic Biology, here on Coast to Coast. 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

0: And welcome back to Coast, George Norrie back with Amy Webb. We're talking about her work, The Genesis Machine. Amy, right before the break, we were talking about synthetic biology, ridding the planet of disease. Not quite going to happen, is it?
1: No. It will at some point start to eradicate disease for sure. In fact, there are messenger RNA vaccines. And again, this is the technology that is in the Moderna and BioNTech vaccines. There's messenger RNA vaccines in progress now for the flu, for malaria, and for many years they were being studied, messenger RNA, for as a treatment for cancer. So I think we are definitely going to see new therapeutics and new treatments that give us better options to deal with some of the pathogens that exist and that we know of. There's also a whole bunch of viruses and a whole bunch of pathogens that, thank goodness, we haven't even come into contact with. And another really interesting application of this is aging. Synthetic biology is probably going to make aging kind of a treatable problem. There are some researchers who are working on pretty interesting therapies that are related to cellular decay. And what they're trying to do is reverse obesity, tackle diabetes while also improving your kidney function, your heart function. And so far, the technique that they're using is already working in mice.
0: What will synthetic biology do for organ replacements? Will they create different organs?
1: So, yeah, this is another really interesting area. There's something called a body on a chip. So imagine, if you will, a translucent, almost like piece of plastic, something the size of a stick of gum, an old stick of gum. And, researchers are able to create what are called organoids. These are tiny, sometimes microscopic blobs of tissue that function the same as the tissue that's inside of your body. So they can make like tiny circulatory systems or tiny reproductive systems. Or tiny respiratory systems, tiny lung cells, heart cells, and vascular cells to connect them. And what this does is give us the ability to test toxins or therapeutics in a really safe way to see how it impacts our body without having to do those trials on animals or people. So that's like a tiny organ. But even in the past couple of weeks, there have been some terrific success.

0: You know, good companies last and bad ones don't. 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
1: Extreme weather events. We're going to have to figure out where to get our food. So a lot of what's being researched now is to help make us more resilient as we continue to live on the planet.
2: Instead of eating that steak, we'll be eating some kind of synthetic cardboard or something, won't we?
1: All right. So listen, you and I, you're from Detroit, right?
2: I sure am.
1: Okay, so I'm from outside of Chicago, and part of my family was in Niles, so I think you and I are sort of grew up in a similar region where if I went home and told people, hey, we should get our steak out of a lab versus from a farm, I think
2: not going to happen. They'd gag themselves.
1: Totally, right? Okay, especially or dairy here. This is even better. To be fair, on the other side of the lake in Wisconsin, they care a little bit more, I think, about cheese. But we just had the Super Bowl, and Americans ate, I think, something around 1.4 billion chicken wings. That is incredibly resource intensive to grow that many chickens.
2: Oh, my God,
1: to get them. Yeah, and, like, get them ready. And, you know, it's not necessarily the greatest thing for a chicken. Not the most humane, but everybody wants the wings. Well, what if instead of using all the resources it takes to grow live chickens, instead we started with a stem cell from a chicken, and we created meat in a bioreactor, which I know, again, sounds like, like there's no way. You're right. My relatives are going to be like, you want me to do what? But it uses the same amino acids to nourish those cells as they grow. There's no hormones, no antibiotics, and within a couple of weeks, you get tissue that tastes just like a chicken wing that you would have gotten from a chicken that clucked, has the same texture, maybe the same consistency, but was created just in a different way. I think that is a terrific option. It's potentially healthier meat. It's potentially better meat. I mean, let's face it, commercial chickens don't taste that great because they're grown rapidly. And at some point, we'll be able to scale this and make it much cheaper. And at that point, if you can get cheaper meat local to where you grew up, there's no hormones, there's no antibiotics, then I think that becomes a pretty viable option.
2: Could we not create a chicken with 20 wings instead of two?
1: That is an awesome question. I think we probably could do that, except that I think that would be probably more challenging than just growing the cellular-based meat that we could grow in a bioreactor. But I totally get the I get the skepticism.
2: They've made billions of dollars on the COVID vaccines, Big Pharma has. Would they support this kind of movement of the, you know, synthetic biology, or would they be put out of business?
1: You know, that's a great question. I think there are, this ecosystem on the business side is just starting to develop. So some of the funders and some of the companies that are interested in this research are those big companies. In part because they've got the money to do the research. I mean, one of the problems that we have in the United States is that our government has not been funding basic research in science and technology for decades. And we're pretty far behind other big economies around the world in our approach to funding and definitely our approach to long-term planning. But that doesn't leave us a lot of options. The money's got to come from somewhere if we want to stay competitive and if we want to benefit from, you know, what's on the horizon. I think that it's possible that the, you know, if there's a lot of success, especially in therapeutics, that starts to erode and possibly even break the business models of some of these companies. But I also know that they were on a long-term horizon, so there's time to plan and figure things out.
2: Are there companies that specialize in synthetic biology, Amy?
1: There sure are. And I think it's important to note that there's

0: the products, like the synthetic chicken wings, for example. And then there's the process, which is the infrastructure, the tools, basically all the things that you need in order to make the ecosystem work. So just as a quick example, there's a company in China called BGI, and they are one of the largest companies in the world for genome sequencing. So this is basically figuring out what the code is for a particular genome. Now, in the year 2006, to get a high-quality draft of a human genome, it cost $14 million. And a finished, really good sequence might cost between $20 and $25 million. Just a couple of years ago, the cost for a finished sequence dropped down to just $4,000. And today, BGI can sequence a genome for $100, which is basically, you know, less than the price of a pair of Nike Air Jordans. So there are companies that do sequencing. There are companies that do what's called synthesis, which is taking all that genetic code and putting it together. There are companies in the United States that are phenomenal, Twist Bioscience and Ginkgo Bioworks. And then there's the companies that are making products. So Eat Just is a company that is making synthetic meat. There are companies that are making synthetic, this is kind of crazy, synthetic cheese. So it's still got the same code as any other cheese, but it has no, it didn't require a cow to make it, which again is, you know, kind of crazy if you think about it.
1: What's the downside to some of this, Amy? What's the dark part of this?
0: So listen, I know I'm painting kind of a rosy picture here, and I believe that there is a rosy picture to be had, but there are significant risks. In the book, we identify 9 risks, and I can highlight a few here.
1: Sure.
0: First of all, there's something called gain-of-function research. So this is where scientists intentionally mutate viruses, or they try to make something sort of as bad as it can be. And they do this within the confines of a lab, and it's supposed to be in a controlled environment. And that's, I think, for the purpose of planning, or at least that's what we've been told. And I don't see that there's a reason to do that in the year 2022 when we've got predictive analytics systems and AI that can help us run simulations. In 2011, there was a researcher in Rotterdam that announced that he had augmented the H5N1 bird flu virus so that it could be transmitted from birds to humans and then between people as a new deadly strain of the flu. Jeez. Now, pre-COVID, it's kind of hard to remember this, but pre-COVID, H5N1 was actually the worst virus to hit our planet since the Spanish flu. It had a super high mortality rate. So this scientist in Rotterdam literally told his fellow researchers that he'd mutated the hell, his words, out of H5N1 to see what it could do in the name of predicting mutations and developing cures. But that's really stupid. We don't need to do that type of work, and it really should not be done. So that's a big risk, and synthetic biology enables that. Turns out DNA is a security risk. In the future, you know, some of the worst security breaches could actually involve DNA. You can scrape somebody's genetic code, sequence it, and then, you know, create a targeted virus for one person. Wow. And a virus doesn't have to be deadly to be debilitating, right? You could create a virus that might give a CEO chronic diarrhea.
1: Or paralyze him or something.
0: Or
1: like paralyze,
0: exactly, right? And that would obviously be horrible for the CEO, but this could potentially, you know, really destroy the financial markets temporarily, things like that, not to mention the company.
1: Well, I'm convinced, okay, COVID-19 was made in that Wuhan lab. I mean,
0: that is something that a lot of people have been wondering. And I will tell you this.
1: I said that in December of 2019, by the way.
0: Mm-hmm. Yeah, I think you were a little, you know, you're probably early in thinking that through. I completely understand where that sentiment comes from. And I think, unfortunately, we're probably never going to know if it was the result of research or gain-of-function research or something that appeared naturally. And that's because, as we all know, the government of China locked out the outside world and just
1: I wonder why.
0: Yeah. So at this point, again, there's just no reason to be doing gain-of-function research. But it shouldn't stop us from investing in and researching synthetic biology, which is going to provide us, but we got to do this with guardrails. And quick important risk, and that's that we have different regulatory structures. So in the U.S., there's been kind of a back and forth, depending on who was in office at the time, of what to fund and whether or not to use stem cells and things like that. And, it's really unfortunate, but in the U.S., science and politics are unfortunately intertwined. And that has really put us behind other countries, notably China, which has a very different approach to regulation. Biology doesn't care about regulations. Biology tends to self-sustain. So we're going to have to come up with guardrails, restrictions, and rules that we can enforce and that are consistent all around the world. And I think we're not quite there yet, and that is a risk.
1: Somebody's going to abuse this.
0: Oh, absolutely. Yeah. There's no question. I think what does not keep me up at night, and times when I'm not up for the show, what doesn't keep me up at night is that at the moment, this is not really a do-it-yourself technology. You need to have quite a bit of knowledge. So I think this is not the kind of thing where a teenager can inject malware into the code for life.
1: Right.
0: But that's today. Things may be different in a couple of years. So yeah, we absolutely need to start really thinking through how to protect ourselves.
1: Amy, we're going to take a quick break and come back for a final hour of phone calls with you in just a moment. The name of the book, The Genesis Machine. It is fantastic, and it's scary at the same time. Amy Webb with us, and we will be back in a moment with your calls on Coast to Coast AM.
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6: Texas daycare teacher now facing a felony charge for biting a 3-year-old boy in her care at a daycare center. 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
6: Heather is with us regarding the lawsuits against the social media platforms.
10: So I just wanted to say that in a lot of the schools in AISD, they're not really enforcing the no phone policy. The kids walk around with them in their back pockets and still have a decent amount of access to them.
11: Well, I know each school district could make a determination of, could you have your phone on you but you couldn't use it? Could you use your phone when you were in the hallways changing classes and at lunch? I think the schools that have said, you know what, we don't want to see it at all during the day, that means it can't be in your pocket, it has to be away, are having the better success.
6: Yeah, that's the bell-to-bell approach. Once you enter the building, you will not access that phone. I think that's what lawmakers really intended or were hoping would be adopted by every district, but that's not playing out that way. Heather, how often does your daughter get to use her cell phone at middle school?
10: Quite a bit. So she can text me, she calls me, but I can only imagine that if the kids have access, they're smart enough to figure out how to get on them. So I would agree that the bell-to-bell policy would be a lot easier to enforce and leave a lot less to the administrators to try to figure out how do we deal with this. So my daughter just says the kids just don't listen, and then the teachers just give up.
6: Does every middle schooler in your daughter's class have a smartphone?
10: I would probably say about 90% of them.
6: Yeah, I'm not surprised. What did you think when we said the person filing this lawsuit says that she started at age 8 with her first social media account?
10: I do think it is on the parent to monitor those things. I do also know that my daughter knows way more about her smartphone than I do and has definitely figured out ways to get around some of the restrictions that I've put on it. So it is still dangerous even when the parents are trying to monitor those types of things.
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13: In Switzerland. I'm Deborah Valentine, Fox News. Negotiations today between officials from Iran and the United States and Switzerland as the 60-day memorandum of agreement between the two countries remains.
14: The negotiations are aimed at securing a long-term peace deal while also addressing Iran's nuclear program. They have about 60 days to reach a deal. Pakistan and Qatar are mediating. The talks have reportedly hit obstacles along the way. This after President Trump threatened Tehran's delegation during negotiations. He says the U.S. could resume bombing and take over the Strait of Hormuz if a deal is not reached. Iran's top negotiator strongly condemned the remarks. A U.S. official says the talks have covered several issues, including keeping the Strait of Hormuz open and enforcing the ceasefire in Lebanon.
13: Fox's Jackie Ibanez reporting from New York. Multiple people, including a former U.S. Olympian, have now been arrested for allegedly vandalizing the newly renovated reflecting pool in the nation's capital. U.S. Attorney for D.C., Janine Pirro, comments on Fox News Live.
15: Well, the president has made it a priority to make D.C. not only safe, but beautiful. And there are several citations that that have been handed out to individuals. And these are cases that will be prosecuted to the full extent.
13: The historic reflecting pool recently restored as part of the America 250 celebration. It's again undergoing repairs after reports of algae and peeling coating surfaced. Crews are working to extinguish a fire at a cold storage facility in Southern California. A state of emergency is in effect. Fire Chief Jamie Moore.
0: We split this building in half, and we've been concentrating on saving what we call Cooler 1. Again, this building is 1,000 feet by 500 feet, and Cooler 1 has not had any fire impinge in it, so it hasn't been fully involved.
13: The cause of that fire is unknown. It's under investigation. America's listening to Fox News.
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16: 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Could it be because they've been lied to and manipulated by the press and this woke bishop to be you should be afraid?
18: 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I would say they're afraid because our mainstream media has proven itself to be the enemy. They're afraid because of what I would call seditious elected officials, mostly on the left, who lodge baseless accusations of fascism and Nazism and labor camps and deportations of American citizens, all of which are patently false. I mean, complete lies.
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6: An Ohio mother says she went through the drive-thru, wanted to get something to eat for her daughter, and when they looked in the bag of food they had ordered, mom also saw a bag of marijuana in there. Mom and her attorney are winding up. They're down there in the bullpen getting heated up. They're coming in, and they're going to be throwing fastballs at Burger King looking for money. Are they entitled to money? Angela is with us. Good afternoon, Angela. How you doing?
19: 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I look at it. 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
11: It just came from the wrong place.
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16: A survey of nearly equal number of Republicans and Democrats, a poll taken by the New York Times and polling company Ipsos. It shows a majority of Americans do not want transgender identifying men in women's sports.
18: You know, you've got a lot of people on the other side of that argument that make such asinine statements. Well, for example, there's this Democrat out of Minnesota. She's a state rep named Alicia Kozlowski. They have, I guess, up there the Preserving Girls Sports Act. She says, this is a quote, just another version of state-sanctioned bullying and genocide.
16: Genocide.
18: End quote. And this genocide is not the first time.
16: What does that mean? I don't think they know what genocide means.
18: Well, I think it's a real insult to people, families, countries that have been victims of true genocide. This is not the first time that I've heard some trans activist use the word genocide in trying to further their agenda. That sort of hyperbole is not going to get you any sort of sympathy.
12: 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KLBJ has the shows to keep you informed and entertained.
16: And then coming up this afternoon, something really special. Mark Caesar, he's always got a bag of tricks.
18: He's never without.
16: You got Melinda that's going to be here. And he's bringing Ed Clements on this afternoon.
18: Isn't that wild? That's unexpected.
16: That's wild.
12: Be sure to catch Mark, Melinda, and Ed on your way home this afternoon.
18: We'll have to tune in and see how that goes.
16: Well, it begins at, 2 o'clock? Is that 2 o'clock? Well, everybody gets your tetanus shots. Ed's on the air this afternoon.
12: 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Mark, Melinda, and Ed.
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0: What's going on? I'm Rich DeMiro, and this is Rich on Tech. This is the show where I talk about the tech stuff I think you should know about. It's also the place where I answer your questions about technology. I believe that tech should be interesting, useful, and fun. Let's open up those phone lines at 888-RICH-101. That's 888-742-4101. Give me a call if you have a question about technology or need some tech advice. Email is also open. Just go to the website, richontech.tv, and hit contact. We've got some great guests this week. Brian Bishop, creator of the Hooray for Baldywood newsletter, is going to talk about Toy Story 5. I know everyone's trying to get tickets this weekend. There is a tech angle there. He will explain. Later, we've got Rick Brodia. He is the senior tech writer at Yahoo. He's going to share some smart ways to save money on tech. And later, TJ Marlin of Guardrail Technologies will explain this whole Anthropic AI shutdown. They've got this model that's so powerful, they had to pull it back in. So he'll explain all about that. Well, I hope you're having a fantastic weekend. We are halfway through the year, if you can believe it. Just making sure, looking at the date again. Yes. I figured it'd be nice to give you an update on the apps that I am using. So I know everyone always wonders, like, what are you using, Rich? What are you using on your phone? So first, the ground rules. If you've listened to me at all, you know that I like cross-platform apps. What does that mean? It means they work on both iPhone and Android. Why? Because the world is constantly changing and I like to switch between platforms when I want to. And once you get locked into a particular platform, the tougher it gets to get out of it. AI is the latest twist in all of this. Now, ChatGPT and Claude let you connect data from various services, but Gemini and Apple's Siri AI are a little trickier. Both are natively connected to Google and Apple services, so it's getting tougher not to pick a side. And I will tell you, as I've played with the new Siri AI this whole week, it is good. It is really good. People are going to be very excited to get that into their hands. Now, as for phones, it's funny. I was on the plane, and the flight attendant came up to me, and she said, okay, I want to know which phone you're actually using right now. I was like, okay, here you go. It was the iPhone 17 Pro Max. That's the phone that I typically have. But I'll be honest, I really do enjoy Android. I love the open nature of it. I love the how customizable it is. Less clicks to do just about everything. But the iPhone is compelling because it has so much going for it. It's got great apps. It's got great accessories. So many users, plus the best videos and photos on a smartphone. Yes, I said it. So I always have two phones in my bag, an iPhone and whatever Android I'm liking at the moment, which right now is the Samsung S26 Ultra. All right. So without further ado, now that you know kind of where I'm coming from, here are the apps that I am using. When it comes to the basics, I am Google all the way. Gmail app because it syncs perfectly with the website. Google Maps because I still think it's the best overall mapping service. And I love the new Ask Maps feature. This uses AI to answer even the most specific questions about places. Used it all last week during vacation. And it's such a great way to find little places to go, no matter what you're looking for. Then, of course, there's Google Photos, which houses, 230,000 of my photos from over the years. Yes, I did finally get a backup of those. And my favorite feature right now is twofold. Number one, how it stacks similar photos. So if you take a whole bunch of photos of something, it will stack them all up and pick the best one, and then you can throw out the rest of them if you want. And then I can find any photo in seconds with search. I really like that. Oh, I also recently switched over to Google Tasks, mostly because it integrates with Gmail and Gemini, although I don't love it. I still think Microsoft To Do is way better. As for AI, ChatGPT, still my overall preferred AI chatbot. I think it nails a lot of different things easily, especially follow-ups and getting to know you over time. But I am using Gemini more and more, I will tell you that. One new addition to my home screen is an old favorite that I tried to get away from, Evernote. I ditched this app a few years ago because it's become so expensive. But after trying every other note-taking app in the world, including Obsidian, which is the nerd favorite, I did switch back to Evernote. It just does what I need it to do and perfectly. I also, against my better judgment, put the Apple Notes app on my home screen. Nothing against Apple Notes. It's just it only works on Apple stuff. It does break my rules. But the neat thing is that anything you put in there is now indexed by Siri AI. So you can basically search all of your notes quickly and easily. Rounding out my home screen is Apple News, which I like because not only do I pay for it, it's got great puzzles. I like the premium news and the magazines and all that stuff. This one you may not have heard of, but it's a great app. It's called 11 Reader. This lets you listen to pretty much anything. You can feed it a news article, PDF, text, an ebook, and it will read it out loud. They just added premium ebooks as well. I also love knowing my next calendar event at all times. So I added a widget recently from an app called In Your Face. All it does is show you your next event, and it also sounds your iPhone alarm so you don't miss it, which is kind of tricky for me because typically I'm in a studio, which you don't want your phone to be buzzing, but I've been testing that and I kind of like it. Other apps, AccuWeather, I really like the forecast, especially up to 90 days if you pay for it, 45 days standard. Tomorrow.io, this is one not a lot of people know about, but it's excellent for storm tracking. Then I've got Buffer. I'm pretty sure I'm grandfathered into a great plan with this app, but what this does is it lets me post once and it sends it to like different social media platforms. So I've got X, Threads, and Blue Sky all at the same time, but you can add whatever networks you want. That's probably not for the average person, but if you're doing anything social media related, it's pretty useful. Similarly, Detail is a new app I learned about at WWDC. If you're trying to make it on social media, download this app. It lets you make videos for social media easier than ever. It's got like all the tools built into one place, like a teleprompter, green screen, all that good stuff, reaction videos. It's all there. It's called Detail. Google Health is now my go-to health app. I started using it when I started testing the Fitbit Air. Now I just sync the data from my Apple Watch. I get the insights. I love the AI coach feature. It's always nagging me about my sleep and all that good stuff. Now for movie apps, I used to use an app called Just Watch, which is great and it's fine if you're using that. But I recently switched to a combination of Rotten Tomatoes. They've got a great app now, and Real Good. 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I think it's a better designed app, but I think Just Watch helps you find stuff easier. Now, keep in mind, I'm not mentioning all of the apps I use, some of the common ones like Threads or WhatsApp, but I'm trying to give you ones that I've selected thoughtfully because of certain reasons, like Bitwarden. This I really like for a password manager because it works on all devices, doesn't cost anything, and it just does the trick. Same goes for Proton Authenticator. This is an excellent two-factor authentication app. It's free. 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It works everywhere. If you're trying to free up storage on your iPhone, Clever Cleaner is still my favorite for doing that. It's completely free and there are no ads. Oh, another pair of apps I love is called Email Me. I have one on my Android, one on my iPhone. Basically, they're from different makers, but they do the same thing. You can email yourself stuff. I'm always sending myself little links, little notes, and that means it is waiting in my inbox when I get back. Raindrop.io is a great app for keeping bookmarks of anything you come across on the web. I consider this my memory bank for all the cool apps and websites pretty much that I mentioned here. Surfshark, I know they sponsor my newsletter, but I love this VPN because you get the privacy aspect. You can use it when you're traveling to connect to a US server and all your browsing stays the same as it would here in the US. Plus, it's got the clean web feature that I love that blocks ads and malware as you surf. So I went from just using a VPN sometimes when I travel to now just keeping it on all day long. Google Voice for my second phone number. I use that instead of giving out my real phone number to things like loyalty programs and random signups, strangers. If you meet me as a new friend, sometimes you'll get my Google Voice number first, and I have to make the awkward transition to actually give you my real number. VoiceNotes.com is a great app that's kind of like a digital notepad. Use your voice, speak a note, and it transcribes it, saves it in its memory bank, and then you can use AI or search to find anything in there. Whisper Memos, you've probably heard me talk about this. I use it on my Apple Watch face. Also, note-taking app instantly transcribes what you say and emails it to yourself. Whisper Flow, W-I-S-P-R, is my favorite AI voice-to-text app. It nails what you say perfectly every time. Although I will say, in the next version of iOS and Android, a similar feature is built in. So dictation in general is about to get a whole lot better. Blip is an app like AirDrop, but for all of your devices, except you do need an internet connection. Orb is great for keeping tabs on your internet connection quality. I love that. And I've got plenty more. Monarch Money, Arlo, Upside, Flighty, Libby, Moonlit, AllTrails. And a couple of special ones just for Android. Caffeine keeps your screen on. On Samsung, I like Glimpse notifications that lights up your screen for incoming notifications. And then for duplicate photos on the Android side, there's a app that's kind of a weird name. It's called Sysdem, C-I-S-D-E-M, Duplicate Finder. 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
8: Multiple people have been busted by Austin police over the past week or so in connection with a rash of vehicle burglaries. Have you seen the montage of mugshots?
9: I most certainly have.
8: Yeah, here's Detective Green.
10: As a result of these efforts, 12 arrests were made for offenses varying from engaging organized criminal activity, credit card abuse, failure to identify, request to apprehend, burglary of a vehicle, and driving without a license.
8: Detective Green was asked how difficult it is to secure convictions in case like this, you know, especially in a county like this with District Attorney Jose Garza at the helm. Here's what he said.
10: It's absolutely frustrating for us and for the public. But what we're going to focus on as investigators and as officers is doing our job. It includes responding to the scenes of the crime, collecting the evidence, gathering the evidence necessary to pursue charges when appropriate, filing arrest warrants, filing search warrants to recover stolen property and link suspects to particular crimes. And we're going to make our arrests, we're going to prepare our reports, and the rest is out of our hands. It's absolutely frustrating.
3: 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KLBJ.

0: Welcome back to Rich on Tech. Rich DeMuro here, hanging out with you, talking technology at 888-RICH-101, 888-742-4101. I'd be lying if I didn't say I had a Mai Tai or two in the last week. Took the family to Hawaii. It was our big summer trip, and we had a great time. Got back right before the show, so I wrote the monologue on the show, and I got to give credit where credit's due, actually. We were on a flight, brand new plane. I love Flighty, by the way. I mention it as one of my apps because it tells you how old your plane is. So our plane on the way out there was like 6 years old. Our plane on the way back was a year old. And it had not Starlink, but it had Viasat, but it had a newer version of it. And I'm not kidding. I worked the entire time. It was a very short flight, but I worked the entire time checking email. My kid was streaming on Netflix, all through this connection for $8. And I was very, very impressed. It was Viasat. And so I will say, you know, I know Starlink is getting all the headlines, but it seems like maybe some other providers do have systems that can provide similar quality and speed. And the other hack, you got to know about this. It only works on Android, but, you know, you can share your mobile data. You can share a Wi-Fi connection on Samsung. So if you turn off your cellular and basically toggle on the hotspot, it will take whatever Wi-Fi you're getting and it will fling that back out as a hotspot. So I was able to share my hotspot. I only paid once and I was able to share it with my kid. Same thing goes, you know, if you're at a hotspot in like a hotel room or something, your Android phone acts as sort of a mini router. So it only works on Android, doesn't work on iPhone, but it's just a nice way of, you know, just being able to use the internet that you're paying for across all your gadgets. Like I had my phone connected, I had my computer connected. Anyway, it was great. Hawaii, if you've never been, went to the Big Island this time. It is just a magical place. It really, between the people, the food, the feeling you get there, I don't know what it is, but it really is. I know for East Coast folks, it's very far away, but if you can ever make it there at least once, just, it really is a different place. And it's just a great way to kind of reset, relax, and enjoy. We did a lot of driving. We saw a volcano. It erupted right before we got there. We drove the whole island and it was just way, way bigger than I thought. Let's go to Chris in Orange County. Chris, what's up?
1: Hey, Rich, how you doing today?
0: Doing well. Welcome to the show. What can I help you with?
1: Yeah, you know, I do a lot of streaming outdoors. I do athletics, sports events, etc. And most of my work is all shot via Wi-Fi with a few cameras, a couple of iPads to do scoring overlays, etc. But I'm using a Nighthawk hotspot. I've got an isolated system. No one can jump on it. But I'm pinging the same towers as mom and dad and everybody else with their iPhone. So if there's a lot of traffic, you know, I might be cutting in front of the line, but I'm not really oftentimes getting the upload speeds that I need. I need really about 10 to 12 meg minimum upload speeds before the packets start breaking apart and, I start getting all sorts of bit rate, you know, information saying, hey, you got to lower your rates, et cetera. And I thought about cellular bonding. I just don't know which way to go. Starlink, you know, they've got that portable system. I could bond possibly both things together and get a fail-safe system in place. I've looked into LiveU Solo, which is an independent package, but it's very expensive. Just wonder what your thoughts were on, you know, how do we get better connectivity with heavy traffic and heavy utilization? You know, how do we deal with that?
0: Well, it really comes down to what you mentioned. This is much more for professionals, but I think the advice appeals, or I guess kind of applies to everyone. So basically, when you're in a sports stadium, you probably noticed, or anytime you're with a bunch of people, that your data could slow down dramatically. And so there's two things that carriers really do. Number one, there's deprioritized data, which means you are not the priority because the particular plan that you are on is not really the highest level plan, right? Like they're like, okay, you're paying $10 a month, so you're going to get data and you may have unlimited data, but we're going to put all these other people that are paying more in front of you. So that's number one. And then there's throttling. And that means when you hit like a whole bunch of data in a month, they may slow you down as well. So those are two things. Are you on a good data plan, like a super high-end data plan, or are you on just like a run-of-the-mill?
1: Yeah, I'm on the highest consumer plan available with the networks that I subscribe to. And so unlimited data. So, I mean, I don't really notice the throttling because I'm not abusing my data or going over my allotment, you know, well, it's unlimited. So, but, it struggles because sometimes, you know, I don't, you know, like I said, if it's AT&T or whoever the provider might be, I'm pinging that tower, but everybody else is. And
0: right.
1: just, you know, I just, what I need to know is, you know, what your opinion is on one cellular bonding. If you think that's a better methodology, because now you have fail-safe in place where you
0: that's going to be your best bet. So, I mean, if you can get, now, obviously, you know, for TV, we use cellular bonding when we go live. I mean, it used to be we used live trucks, right? And we still do that.
1: Right.
0: But now it's 99% these backpack systems, and they take a bunch of SIM cards. And when you talk about cellular bonding, you know, you take a bunch of SIM cards. You know, there's only three networks, really. You take those three SIM cards, you pop them into this router, and it takes that signal, it bonds it together. So you're always getting a good signal. Let's say T-Mobile's really good in one area. Okay, we'll rely on that more, and AT&T will pick up the slack, and then AT&T's better. So it just kind of merges those signals together. If you're doing this for professional reasons or making money off of it, I'd say it's worth the investment to get some sort of hotspot or, you know, streaming encoder that does cellular bonding. And I'm just looking at B&H Video. They've got a whole bunch of these systems on there, you know, ranging from under $1,000 to, you know, tens of thousands of dollars. So that's probably your best bet. I think that Starlink, if you can get the upload speeds you need, that might be an easier and cheaper solution. It's just probably going to take a little bit more setup every time because you would have to set up the little satellite, you know, receiver, but I don't think that's that big of a deal. But I would say if you're making money, if this is your livelihood, you got to go with cellular bonding, or you have to get the Starlink. And I think Starlink is more of a fail-safe no matter where you go. Thanks for the call today, Chris. Do appreciate it. 888-RICH-101. We'll talk Toy Story 5 coming up next.
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5: Hello there, BJ. How are you?
6: Hey, good afternoon, guys. Yes, 100%. Absolutely agree we should ban cell phones in classrooms. I mean, we hear report after report on just the mental health of, you know, social media, and just the awkwardness of young teens and generations, the trend generation. And anyone who disagrees or opposes it, they have an agenda or they're delusional, because our generation's fine and we didn't have cell phones in, you know, in our classrooms. But I deal with a lot of young people. I see them in elevators. Awkward is not even the right word. It's almost like a fear when, you know, you're in an elevator with them or any kind of closed quarters, or if you're walking past them in the hall, they don't look up and acknowledge you. It's a problem.
5: And this proposal would also ban them in hallways during passing periods. They would be banned in the cafeteria at lunchtime. It's a complete ban from beginning to the end of the school day. Do you like that?
6: I do. There's not a problem with it at all. And we survive without it.
7: Well, and to me, the fact that they're saying we're not going to allow for it during passing periods in the hall or even in the cafeteria during lunchtime is important, too. While in the classroom, absolutely, they should be paying attention to get education. While they're passing in the halls, while they're sitting in the cafeteria, they need to get that social education that is so badly missing in this generation of young people, so that they can get out and actually have a conversation. They don't have to have that anxiety that we've heard some young people say, I don't like looking people in the eye. I don't really want to talk to them because I'm not sure or confident in my ability to speak or have a conversation. So it's important that they learn how to socialize.
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2: I'm going to squeeze in Allie. She wants to weigh in on this dyslexic story. The numbers of dyslexic students in the state of Texas in just 5 years has skyrocketed 600%. Yes, dyslexic students are now under the umbrella for special education. Allie, good morning.
3: I don't believe dyslexia is because of social media, TikTok, or any of those other reasons. I am 41 and I have dyslexia. My daughter, who's 7, also has it. 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I think the uptick is because we're actually testing for it now. Back in the 90s, we didn't. 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
6: Real quick, I just wanted to say the Bible says to be sober-minded, and what that means is clear-minded. And I just think it's better in every aspect, whether it's alcohol or THC or any other type of drugs. I want to be clear-minded in my interaction with my wife, with my kids, driving cars, and my friendship with my work. And a lot of different people are saying, is alcohol better or drugs better? Should we ban it? But most of the people in my counseling, I see that they're covering up something. They're anxious, they're hurt, they're mad. And so they're checking out with something that's causing them to either get high or get drunk. And then they're exchanging one problem, they're making two problems, and they're not working through their issues in a healthy way.
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Welcome back to Rich on Tech. Rich DeMuro here, hanging out with you, talking technology at 888-RICH-101-888-742-4101. The website for the show is richontech.tv/179. That's the episode number. That'll bring you right to the show notes. All those apps I was talking about earlier, you can get the list to those there. And then you've got Brian Bishop. We just had our guest on talking about Toy Story 5. You can subscribe to his Hooray for Baldywood newsletter. It's linked up there as well. We'll get back to the phone lines in just a second. Elaine says, I've noticed a big change in Google over the past few weeks. It feels like it's gone from being a traditional search engine to an AI assistant. Instead of showing me a list of links to choose from, it seems to give me what it thinks I'm looking for. Can you explain what's happening? Are there any alternative search engines that provide a more traditional search experience? Good question, Elaine. You are not alone. You're noticing Google shifting towards Yes. AI. AI is everything. And they're showing a lot more AI overviews and AI-powered search results. This is the way of the world. And for a lot of people, they appreciate that, but not everyone does. So I understand why you may want just your 10 blue links, which is what Google has traditionally delivered to us. And they've tiptoed into this because AI mode was announced about last year at Google I.O. or even before that. So they've been testing it for a while. But what you're seeing now is when they think you want an AI,

0: AI answer, they're just putting that right at the top of your search results. So not everyone's happy about this. Some people like the convenience of it, but some people like yourself clearly like doing your own browsing and evaluating sources for yourself. So here is the trick. When you type in your search, you can type in your search terms and then minus AI. So just type in minus AI, like dash AI, and that will subtract the AI results from your search pages. So I know it's annoying. You have to do it every single time, but that will take away the AI mode in your results. And if you want it, you can just tap AI mode yourself. Now, there are, of course, extensions you can use to do something similar. There's one called Bye Bye Google AI. And if you add this to Chrome, it will turn off all of the AI automatically. And so that's another way of doing it. Just keep in mind, as with any extension, you know, you have to check out the privacy policy and all that good stuff, because it could, you know, theoretically track and see what you're looking at on the website. But if you're good with that, that's an easy way to not have these AI overviews show up on every search. Of course, there are alternative search engines like DuckDuckGo and Brave Search, but I think the issue there is the quality of results probably won't be as good as Google results, although try it out and see if it works for you. But that's what's happening for sure, Elaine. I know. I understand that. Not everyone wants the AI stuff. You can always access it when you want it. Hope that helps. So one of the things I get questions about all the time, and this show is sponsored by, is Incogni. People are always asking me about all these spam emails, the spam calls, all that good stuff. Well, guess what? All of it starts with you, your name. Somebody found you, your phone number. It's all sitting on data broker sites. So is your home address, your email, your age, even the names of your family members. All of it is searchable and for sale. And scammers do not need to be very sophisticated to get this stuff. They don't have to be hackers. All they have to do is go on a website, a search engine, and take 5 minutes of their time, and they can find everything they want about you. You've seen the results about yourself show up when you search for your own name. 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Let's go to line two, Valerie in Greensboro, North Carolina. You're on with Rich. Welcome to the show.
1: Hi, I love your show.
0: Thank you.
1: I am looking to separate photos from mini clips of my granddaughter. I'm Googleized completely.
0: Okay.
1: With a Pixel and a Chromebook and anything else. And so first I want to separate the two and then pick out the ones I want and then save them either to a CD or a DVD.
0: Okay, so you want to take photos from your Google collection and put them on some sort of media. What are you doing with these photos? Are you sharing them with other people? Are you saving them forever?
1: Well, I'm saving them for her so that she could see her relationship with her grandmother.
0: Oh, that's so nice. Okay, so now the first question about separating the clips. What do you mean exactly by that?
1: So I have mini clips of her jumping in the pool, running around in the playground, and then I have regular photos that come up.
0: Okay.
1: That's what I want to separate.
0: Got it. Okay, so you want to put these on some sort of removal. I would say instead of a DVD drive or something like that, there's, you know, an easier option is to just put them on a flash drive for her. Because mm-hmm. that's going to be easier to access in the future, number one. Number two, it's easier for you to put those on there. So the way that you do this, the easiest way that I would say is to go to photos.google.com, and mm-hmm. that is going to give you access to your entire library. Have you checked that out before?
1: Yes. I have, and it separates a lot of the facial recognition yep. very nicely.
0: Yep, yes. And so what you can do is you can go into the people and pets, tap on your granddaughter. You said granddaughter, right?
1: Yes.
0: Yep. Tap on the granddaughter picture, and then that should bring up most pictures of her. I mean, it's not going to get all of them perfectly, especially because she's aged from being an infant to now, but it will bring up a lot. And so once you get those all kind of in the place that you want them, I would add them to an album. So you take the picture, you tap it, and then you can select a couple at once if you hold the shift button down. And once you have that, or I guess, you know what, you might want to do... I would probably just do one at a time. Just tap the little check mark in the corner. And so once you do that, there's a plus sign. You can plus sign them, add them to an album. And the reason why you want to add them to an album is because it'll make it easier for the next step, which is downloading them and putting them on the flash drive. So add them to an album, make a new album, and you don't have to do it all at once. You can just do a couple at a time. And then give the album a title. And once you have a title, let's call this one, Granddaughter Highlights. Granddaughter Highlights. And then once you have that album, now you've got it and you can take, you know, the next couple of months to go through and get all these pictures on there. And then you can now select all the photos in that album. And then you can download them. So once you select them all, you can see there is a download icon in the upper right-hand corner. It's three dots. You tap that and it reveals the download button. Or you can just select them all and do what I do, which is Shift D, and that will download them as well. And once you have all of those, you can drag them onto a flash drive. Or better yet, you can just share this photo album with her as well. So, I mean, there really are a lot of options. I think it comes down to what's going to be most future-proofed. I think keeping it in the cloud is easy for right now, but she may not, you know, she may lose access in the future or not have the password or whatever. So putting them on a flash drive is really good. If you go to my website, richontech.tv, I've got a SanDisk flash drive that I recommend. It's on my Prime Day 2026 guide. Just search SanDisk on there, and you can get that at a pretty good deal right now. Thanks for the call, Valerie. What a nice project for your granddaughter. 888-RICH-101, 888-742-4101.
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11: Another round of talks with Iran. I'm Kathleen Maloney, Fox News. There are still contentious issues as U.S. and Iranian officials met today in Switzerland.
12: It's been a big day in Switzerland with U.S. negotiators meeting face-to-face with their Iranian counterparts and two differing messages from VP Vance and President Trump. Vice President Vance offering a message of hope, saying that the U.S. and Iran could be turning over a new leaf, with President Trump threatening potential military action if things don't go well. The Memorandum of Understanding calls for the Straits of Hormuz to be opened and a halt to hostilities in southern Lebanon. But Iran has argued that the U.S. hasn't met its commitment to end the fighting in southern Lebanon. President Trump, meanwhile, called out Iran's support for Hezbollah. Trump posting on Truth Social, Iran must immediately stop their highly paid proxies in Lebanon from causing trouble. If they don't, we'll hit Iran very hard again, just like we did last week, only harder.
11: Fox's Max Gordon with that update. Crews are working to extinguish a fire at a cold storage facility in Southern California. Los Angeles Mayor Karen Bass tells reporters a state of emergency has been declared.
13: Been in communication with the governor and his office. He declared a state of emergency, which allowed us to get resources from the region and also to make sure that our fire department had no financial constraints and is able to meet the needs here.
11: The cause of the fire is unknown. Firefighters will have to remove more than 85 million pounds of spoiled food from the facility when the fire is put out. And Wyndham Clark avoided one of the greatest collapses in U.S. Open history. He hung on to win at Shinnecock Hills on Long Island in New York. Six shots ahead of the start of the final round, he sank two putts from just outside 50 feet for par. 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
20: I'm going to squeeze in Allie. She wants to weigh in on this dyslexic story. The numbers of dyslexic students in the state of Texas in just 5 years has skyrocketed 600%. Yes, dyslexic students are now under the umbrella for special education. Allie, good morning.
21: I don't believe dyslexia is because of social media, TikTok, or any of those other reasons. I am 41, and I have dyslexia. My daughter, who's 7, also has it. It's something you're born with. It's something you have to learn to manage, and I actually didn't learn to read till 5th grade because of it. I think the uptick is because we're actually testing for it now. Back in the 90s, we didn't. They thought something was just wrong with my eyes.
22: But it's a 600% increase in just the past several years. That seems like such a large jump just to attribute only to better testing. Maybe you're right, but it just seems an abnormally large jump.
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20: Well, the employees at the Alamo Draft House on Slaughter Lane, they have voted to unionize. Nearly 100% of the workers voted in favor of joining the United Auto Workers Union. I'm just curious, of those that voted to join the union, it means you got to pay union dues now. Well, yep. The workers, they say the Alamo Draft House has created an unstable working conditions. What is that? Unstable working conditions. They make it sound like they're doing hard construction. Just get the cold beer and start the movie is really all you got to do. And they've also, had to deal with devastating layoffs that rob people of their paid time off without even notice.
22: Okay, well, yeah, I know they're mad because of layoffs and things like that.
0: welcome to the real world, kids. It's kind of the price you pay, I guess, for raising a generation of very weak and overprivileged kids.
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20: The Austin School District is moving ahead with a plan to consolidate some schools to address a budget deficit. The district blames its budget gap on a declining enrollment. Why are there fewer kids enrolling in the AISD as the population of our city continues to grow?
0: I think obviously more options for charter schools would be one of them, but also there have been declining outcomes in AISD for a long time.
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8: do you favor a bell-to-bell ban on the use of cell phones in all Texas public schools, or do you have objections? Do you see problems? Aaron is in Georgetown. Hi, Aaron. Welcome to KLBJ.
9: I was a teacher for 21 years, elementary school teacher, and it wasn't 10 years ago that, at least in our district, the big push was BYOD, bring your own device. Got to get everybody in there. Now, I was a second, third grade teacher. That means even the little kids got to bring whatever they have. And they were push that, and now all of a sudden we're making a whole 360-degree turn on this.
8: Yes.
9: I agree with it because I'm even watching the kids, you know, who are older now, you're 20-somethings, and they are so glued to those phones. It'd be nice, you know, wean the kids off of their need for all this technology, I guess, or the devices.
10: Yeah, and I think what, the 8 hours you're in school, is it 5 days a week is a pretty decent start to that.
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8: Do you favor a bell-to-bell ban on the use of cell phones in all Texas public schools, or do you have objections? Do you see problems? Aaron is in Georgetown. Hi, Aaron. Welcome to KLBJ.
9: I was a teacher for 21 years, elementary school teacher, and it wasn't 10 years ago that, at least in our district, the big push was BYOD, bring your own device. Got to get everybody in there. Now, I was a second, third grade teacher. That means even the little kids got to bring whatever they have. And they were push that, and now all of a sudden we're making a whole 360-degree turn on this.
8: Yes.
9: I agree with it because I'm even watching the kids, you know, who are older now, you're 20-something, and they are so glued to those phones. It'd be nice, you know, wean the kids off of their need for all this technology, I guess, or the devices.
10: Yeah, and I think what, the 8 hours you're in school, is it 5 days a week is a pretty decent start to that.
11: Afternoons 4 to 6 on News Radio KLBJ.

0: Welcome back to Rich on Tech. Rich DeMuro here. We had the question about the keeping track of subscriptions. I knew there was an app on iOS that people like. It's called Bobby. So it gets, it's got a bunch of ratings. The thing is, it's not necessarily automatic. So it looks like you have to enter in your subscriptions manually. And so I guess that's a good thing for data privacy, right? Like you have to, it's on you to put in the different subscriptions that you have and just put in like the date and the time when they're due and all that good stuff, and the recurring fee every month. So again, it's called Bobby. The website is bobbyapp.co, bobbyapp.co. And that's on the iOS side. There's a couple of Android, but honestly, if you want like the most automatic, the Rocket Money one is pretty good. I will say it's just, you know, you do have to give them up, some of your data. 888-RICH-101, 888-742-4101. Blair in Las Vegas says, I have a TCL TV with, Amazon built in, but I can't get it. Oops, sorry, I'm getting text messages here. But I can't get it to connect directly to my Echo Dots for stereo or surround sound. The only way I've found it to work is by plugging in a Fire TV stick and connecting the Echo Dots through that. Is there a way to get the TV to connect directly to the Echo Dots without needing the Fire TV stick? Blair, you would think that would be the case, but it is not. And I know because I've been in the meetings with these companies and, specifically with TCL and also with Amazon, and they both make speakers that are surround sound speakers for their various TVs, and it's super specific with which models these things work with. So you're saying you've got the TCL with Amazon built in. You would think you could connect an Echo Dot for your surround sound. You can't. It has to be the Fire TV stick that works with the Echo Dot speaker. So I was specifically in a meeting with Amazon. They mentioned that they would like to get these things to, you know, work with more TVs and more platforms. The problem is they can't control this situation as well as they can when they make it specific. So there's a lot of TVs out there that run Fire software, and so they can't just make it work for all of them blanketly. Blanketly? Is that a word? Probably not. Let's not start another opaque discussion. A Fire TV stick is probably the easiest way. I will take it up a notch. When I was setting up my surround sound, I bought two of the big Echo Dots for the back and then two small ones for the front. And you can link up four Echo Dots, but not different ones. They all have to be the same. So I had to go back and get all four of the same dots, which I ended up getting the bigger ones. But I was thrown for a loop for that one too. But yeah, a lot of these speakers, like if you get a TCL TV, you got to get the TCL speakers in the back. Some of this stuff may get easier in the future, but right now, no, you are correct. That is the way it works. Let's go to Henderson in Richmond, Virginia. You're on with Rich. What's up?
1: I want to get your opinion on, I'm looking at security systems, and there's those that are hardwired and those that are powered over the internet. And I want to know the pros and cons of those.
0: Okay, so you're saying it's like PPOE. Is that the one you're talking about? The
1: yeah.
0: PPPOE. Point to point.
1: POE.
0: POE, yes. So you're talking, and what's the other one you're talking about?
1: Hardwire.
0: Okay.
1: Hardwire.
0: So hardwired versus sort of using an Ethernet connection?
1: Correct.
0: And what are you trying to do here? What's the.
1: This is for like a doorbell.
0: Oh, just for a doorbell.
1: A security system, yeah.
0: Okay.
1: System, yeah.
0: Are you connecting a bunch of stuff or just one thing?
1: This will be, well, I already have some things already set up there, but specifically for the doorbell.
0: Okay. I mean, number one, I would say the hardwire is probably going to be fine unless you're adding other things. Do you already have a cable back there that you can connect the doorbell to?
1: Yes.
0: You do. Okay. I mean, that's probably going to be your easiest. But the difference is that your doorbell is going to use Wi-Fi, correct? To connect?
1: Correct.
0: So I think with the Ethernet cable, you're going to get a better connection for your doorbell. Is this doorbell, do you know if you have a good Wi-Fi signal outside the front of the house?
1: Well, I have a Nest, not Nest, all those little parts throughout the house, so it should be.
0: Okay. So if it, I mean, I think that the hardwired connection is probably going to be better, obviously, for power. So with the hardwired, you're going to get power, but you're not going to get Wi-Fi. And with PoE, you're going to get both into one, right? So, but that's probably going to cost you more to run that PoE cable. So if it's not a big deal, or you know how to do that, or you got someone that's going to do it for cheap, that's probably going to be better, because you're going to get a consistent signal and the battery's never going to go dead all the time. So that's going to be good. If you do the Wi-Fi route, your signal could be less consistent, but at least your doorbell is always going to work. I will tell you that the Ring doorbells have gotten pretty good over the years, especially if you have one of those mesh systems in your home, you should be okay. So bottom line, I'd say go power over Ethernet. If it's easy, you're going to get the best of both worlds. If you want something a little simpler, then go with the Wi-Fi, but the hardwire, I think that's going to, they're both good choices. Coming up next, we will talk about tech deals right here on Rich on Tech.
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4: Yeah, his name's Jonathan Ross, and last year he was trying to arrest an illegal immigrant sex offender and was dragged 50 feet by this guy's vehicle and suffered some gruesome injuries. So this was not his first time to come in contact with a fleeing person.
5: Yeah, these are heavy vehicles coming your way, and nobody deserves that. This just goes to show you what these agents are facing. All these politicians, some of them that have helped make the policy or haven't done anything to change the policy, have ignited this attack against police officers.
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0: This is Mark in Georgetown. Hello there, Mark. Welcome.
10: This is where I look at Ed and I shake my head and I look at Melinda and say that's where the level thinking comes from, because I understand at 100 miles an hour you should be pulled over, and that's just ridiculous. But also, if somebody's got bald tires and these rains we're having right now, they're on the freeway and they got to slow down really quick, there's a very good chance those tires aren't going to grip the road and somebody's going to get hurt. So there's a reason we have laws, and there's a reason that those tires shouldn't be bald, because somebody might get hurt and there's a very good chance of it.
11: Where's your tire store? I'm just kidding. Hey, you bring up a good point. Nobody should have balding tires. I would just use an extreme example to my great friend to my left, but she's really to the right, Melinda over there, about how I would rather my police officers get some yahoo driving 100 miles an hour than getting some granny from South Austin whose tires are bald.
10: Well, there you go, Ed. There you go again, putting it a granny, because most grannies are pretty darn smart and they get those tires fixed.
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12: For the day. I'm Sue Guzman, Fox News. U.S. and Iran kicking off talks in Switzerland Sunday after signing a memorandum of understanding to reach a final deal within 60 days. The discussions have been strained, as we hear from Fox's Jackie Ibanez.
13: The negotiations are aimed at securing a long-term peace deal while also addressing Iran's nuclear program. They have about 60 days to reach a deal. Pakistan and Qatar are mediating. The talks have reportedly hit obstacles along the way. This after President Trump threatened Tehran's delegation during negotiations. He says the U.S. could resume bombing and take over the Strait of Hormuz if a deal is not reached. Iran's top negotiator strongly condemned the remarks. A U.S. official says the talks have covered several issues, including keeping the Strait of Hormuz open and enforcing the ceasefire in Lebanon.
12: A former U.S. Olympian is among several people arrested for allegedly vandalizing the newly renovated reflecting pool in the nation's capital. U.S. Attorney for D.C., Jeanine Pirro.
14: Look, the president has made it a priority to make D.C. not only safe but beautiful. And there are several citations that have been handed out to individuals. And these are cases that will be prosecuted to the full extent.
12: The historic reflecting pool now undergoing repairs again after reports of algae and peeling coating resurfaced. The crews working round the clock to try to finish those repairs before the 4th of July America 250 celebration. Fire crews still have their hands full with a fire at a cold storage warehouse in Southern California where a state of emergency is in effect. Fire Chief Jaime Moore.
15: We split this building in half and we've been concentrating on saving what we call Cooler 1. Again, this building is 1,000 feet by 500 feet. And Cooler One has not had any fire impinge in it, so it hasn't been fully involved.
12: Fire officials say the massive fire has been burning since Wednesday and is very complex to firefighters. 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
18: I'm looking at the Capital Metro dashboard right now, and overall ridership in the past 12 months is 25.9 million. Now, that sounds like a big number, but to be honest, it's about 5 million riders lower than all the previous years.
19: That's not good.
18: Capital Metro, since its creation in the 80s, has never increased ridership. Now, they've increased the revenue they take in from the taxpayers in a sales tax collection and that sort of thing, and a variety of taxes they get from the county and the city, but they have never increased ridership. That's not a good look. Let's see here. Let me squeeze in Ryan.
20: I'll keep it brief. I just wanted to share my experience. You know, I'm 30. I grew up in Austin, lived here my whole life. Man, when I started taking the bus when I was 12. I explored Austin. I enjoyed the city. I was 13 when I decided to be a knucklehead. I actually ran away from home, and I would stay on Capital Metro all night to, you know, they had a bus that ran all night to late out. I stayed on the night owl to stay out of the weather when it got too cold. And I never once felt unsafe at all. I never once saw anything sketchy. I never saw anything dangerous. There was no machete, no weapons. It was actually really probably kept me very safe.
18: Yeah.
20: And it's really a shame that's no longer. And like I said, this was only 15, 16 years ago. And and during my bout of that, you know, in the city in general, I never had any problems. I never felt unsafe.
18: Things are different now, for sure.
20: You know,
18: yeah, completely different now.
20: Now, as an adult working at, you know, I work all over the city a lot during the night. I feel unsafe, you know, I am unsafe.
18: I hear you, man. And things have changed greatly. No, right before your very eyes, you've seen it unfold.
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18: The city of Austin has issued a challenge to people this week to not drive your vehicle. 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Take a bus, take a rickshaw, take a bicycle, take public transportation.
19: Well, look, if you want to ride a bike, that's great. You won't catch me doing this. In fact, I may just sit there and idle my car for a few more minutes just to sort of, you know, counterbalance this absurd.
18: Is traffic lighter? Traffic lighter? Is it?
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18: After more than a month, 2,000 California National Guard troops are being released from federal duty, with the Department of Defense announcing an early end to the deployment to protect federal agents and property following protests. Now, these troops were sent in because things were getting crazy, getting out of hand. You saw the video of these people, these protesters chunking rocks and bottles and shooting guns even at some of the ICE officials as they were doing their business.
19: Yeah, I know that Newsom was very, very critical of the response here, but you know, he can be critical all he wants. That's fine. Without those troops, LA would be a pile of ashes right now, on which people would still be dancing and flying Mexican, Palestinian, and LGBT flags.
18: Karen Bass, she celebrated with the you know, these troops leaving now.
19: Yeah, she didn't like it either. But these are the same people that, you know, with a straight face can sit there and just say these are peaceful protests as entire buildings are burning down and people are being assaulted and it looks like a third world nation. That's what they wanted. So of course they're happy here.
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0: Welcome back to Rich on Tech. We've got another pair of smart glasses among us. Snap unveiled their Specs AR glasses. So they've had a pair of Specs for the past couple of years that have been for developers. Now they're coming out with a pair that are for regular people. Like anyone could buy these things. They're standalone augmented reality glasses. They overlay digital information onto the real world. Now I tested the developer version a couple months ago, maybe, two or three months ago. And they're cool. It's like, it's almost like looking through a pair of chunky glasses that have a little display in them. And the augmented reality stuff is really neat. You can kind of like do things in the real world, see stuff, see directions, you know, play with your friends, whatever. It's not just a display. It's more like 3D. And things can also stick and stay where you put them in the real world, which is also interesting. And there's no phone needed necessarily. I don't think you need a phone with them. But there's no external battery pack. You don't need to have a puck that you like plug them into or anything. But here's the deal. The price tag, $2,200. Available in the fall. $200 deposit right now. So people are saying the specs, and I've not tested the final version since I was on vacation this week. I was not at the event. But the final specs are sort of in between, you know, the AI glasses we have, like, you know, the Meta Ray-Bans, in between those and something like a Vision Pro. But the field of view is a lot smaller. It's not like you put these things on and it's like a, you know, you're still seeing the real world and you're seeing a little slice of the real world overlaid with digital information. It's not like the full vision field of view. Like if, you know, Apple Vision Pro takes over your entire vision. The Meta display glasses, they have a little piece of, you know, display in the kind of the corner of your lens. They're also kind of heavy. They don't look very slim. They're kind of bulky looking. But again, I haven't tested these and, you know, we'll see. I think what puts Snap at a disadvantage right now is they don't really have a clear AI assistant. Like when Google comes out with the Gemini glasses later this year, they're coming out with like mixed reality glasses. When those come out, you're going to have Gemini built in and people are going to instantly understand the beauty of that, right? All of your information, you can just ask by voice. Meta glasses, they have Meta AI. A lot of these other smart glasses have some sort of ChatGPT built in or whatever AI assistant. Snap, I'm not sure I heard anything about the AI assistant that's built in. When Apple eventually comes out with smart glasses, they will kill it. Because I'm telling you, the Siri AI that I've been testing on the iPhone is going to surprise people. It's so good that you won't believe it because Siri's been so bad for so long. It's been fine at like everyday tasks, but anything compared to what ChatGPT and Gemini can do, it just wasn't competing and now it can. Plus it has your info. So I think that, you know, Apple is definitely back on the front burner when it comes to the AI race and in a big way. Like when this launches in the fall, it's going to be overnight. Instantly, people are going to love it. And I will tell you, it's going to impact ChatGPT in a big way because all the little things that people would reach to ChatGPT for, they can now just press the side button on their phone and ask a question to Siri and it's going to give them a pretty good answer. I mean, really good answer. Let's see. Andrew has been patiently on hold here, just has a thought or a question. Andrew, welcome to the show.
1: Well, let me start with a really short question. Why we're on hold, do we hear a bunch of music instead of the regular show?
0: That, you know, I have no idea. I don't know. Okay. I'll ask the engineers that one, but it's probably something to do with routing. I have no clue, but I'm guessing. I will ask them about that. I didn't know that, to be honest.
1: Here's my real question. I've spoken to people at Apple, at UMA, at Verizon, at AT&T. I don't know who's in charge of this. On my phone, and probably yours, when you make a phone call, you see a DTMF keyboard. In other words, the numbers.
0: Sure.
1: When we're on the call, we can switch to another page where we see the call control things, such as hold, FaceTime, mute, whatever. There is so much real estate on any and every phone. Why don't they combine those onto a single page? I'd like to tell these companies, let's make it easier to use. That's my idea.
0: Okay, so you're saying when you're on a call, instead of just having like end and all that stuff, you're saying you should also see the keyboard, the keypad?
1: Sure, there's plenty of room for all those buttons.
0: Yeah, I can understand that. I mean, and I it's funny you say that because I had to use the keypad the other day, and I'm like sitting there, I'm like, okay, I got to press this, and you have to hide the keypad again to like get out of it. Here's the deal. Any of these things, it's not just a random decision. From what I've seen when I talk to these companies and I, you know, talk to the people that design this stuff, you know, they look at a lot of different reasons for this stuff. You know, and I think specifically with the keyboard, if I had to think about the reason why the keypad is not on during a call, it's probably because a lot of people keep their screen on by accident or it doesn't go off and you'd be pressing the buttons throughout the entire conversation. That's my guess. And that's why they hide it behind an extra menu, if I had to guess. Because those little, is it DTMF? Isn't that the Bad Bunny song? I always think of that now. DTMF, is it? Yeah, DTMF. Touch tone. That must stand for something. Now I'm going to get a bunch of... DTMF was first developed in the Bell system in the U.S. and became known under the trademark Touch Tone for use in push-button telephones. There you go. Oh, dual tone multi-frequency signals. Yeah, I mean, there you go. You learn something new every day. But yeah, that's probably the answer to your question, Andrew. Thanks for the call on that. Coming up, we are going to talk about Anthropic and AI right after this.
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3: The U.S. Supreme Court seems likely to uphold laws that prohibit transgender women and girls from competing on a women's or girls' school sports teams. After nearly 3.5 hours of arguments in a pair of cases from Idaho and West Virginia, a majority of the justices appear to be, agree with the states, like the state of Texas, and that the laws can remain in place.
4: Well, I mean, states' rights, that's how it should be. I think it's absurd that there would be any state, or any governing body for that matter, that would play along with this first world problem, you know, public fetish that has become so mainstream. You're not going to other countries where they have real problems and finding a bunch of, you know, elitist liberal whites over there talking about how put upon they are because they, you know, people are misgendering them, and the Y chromosomes can't compete in physical sports against, you know, real females. It's really almost an embarrassment to the nation that we've even taken this all the way to the Supreme Court.
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5: Good morning, guys. Yes, I love your show. That's first I want to say that.
6: Oh, thank you.
5: I have dual citizenship. I have Mexican citizenship and United States. In Mexico, if I want to vote, I need to get used my ID that I got already. And I don't know how difficult it's for an American to get your birth certificate. In Mexico, you can go and get your birth certificate with an official ID, and that's it. Then you have to prove that you're a Mexican and you get your ID to vote. It is not difficult for anybody. They're married, they're divorced. There is no problem to get your ID if you prove that you are a citizen of that country or any other country. Only in the United States, this is the only place that I hear it's so difficult to prove you're a citizen. How?
4: Yeah, it's not that hard. I mean, here in Texas, all you have to do is go to texas.gov and you can get your birth certificate. Order it online. 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
6: Yeah, they say that amounts to a poll tax.
4: Yeah. 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
3: Oh, so that's where Coast to Coast AM comes in and George Norrie comes in. Because you're going to have people on here that will give the government investigators an idea where to look, how to look, and what to look for. So it really does a lot of validation of the history of this show. And this is a huge step forward to getting to the truth, because for the first time, we have the U.S. government admitting that there's something to this. Really admitting there's something to it. And that's the big step for all of us.
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8: the city of Austin patting itself on the back after connecting dozens of homeless people with shelter.
9: You come in only with the intention to remove trash and debris and not help people solve their problems, those folks are going to continue to be homeless.
8: And you're not helping people solve their problems by getting them into housing either.
10: Yeah, I don't see that happening.
8: Yeah.
10: All we have are these tiny little snippets of like, hey, we cleaned these camps, and hey, we moved 51 people and pointed them in direction of a shelter. All the while, we see the problem getting worse year after year, and when we call it out as the public, the council gaslights us. Oh, there's no problem. There's no. You just hate the homeless is all.
8: Did you use the phrase, fund the homeless, fund the homelessness?
10: I used their phrase, yes.
8: Yeah, that's their phrase.
10: Yes, that is their phrase.
8: The city wants to fund homelessness. Mm-hmm. 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
10: No.
8: I don't want more of it. I want it to go away. I want real results. I want people to stop drinking booze, stop doing drugs, and get the health care that they need for their mental illness.
10: Mm-hmm.
8: I do not want to fund homelessness, Mayor.
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9: Made. I'm Sue Guzman, Fox News. Mediators from Pakistan and Qatar say there has been encouraging progress in the first round of peace talks between Iran and the U.S. and Switzerland. The discussions, though, have been strained, as we hear from Fox's Jackie Ibanez.
10: High-level negotiations between the U.S. and Iran are off to a tense start in Switzerland after Tehran condemned President Trump's comments about more attacks if Iran goes back on an interim deal. He also threatened to bomb Iran if its proxies in Lebanon don't stop attacking Israel. Tehran responded by saying Israel's deadly strikes must also stop immediately. Trump further suggested the U.S. could take over the vital Strait of Hormuz if a long-term deal is not reached. Negotiations led by Vice President J.D. Vance have wrapped up for now, but technical teams will keep working toward a deal all week. A U.S. official says the talks were productive and covered several issues, including ensuring safe passage through the Strait of Hormuz and maintaining the ceasefire in Lebanon.
9: Both sides have agreed to allow 60 days to iron out the details of the agreement. Israel's ambassador to the United Nations says his nation is negotiating with Lebanon and cannot understand Iran's interference with it. More from Fox's Grinnell Scott.
11: As Iran negotiates with the U.S. to end hostilities in its own nation, Iran is also focused on Lebanon and the ongoing conflict between Israel and Hezbollah. Israel's U.N. ambassador, Danny Danon, said on Fox News Sunday his nation is talking to Lebanese leaders to bring freedom to their nation.
12: With the control of the Lebanese government, the Lebanese military, and without the presence of the proxies of Iran. But, you know, it's a warning sign because it shows us that Iran, they still have interest in the region.
11: On Truth Social, President Trump urged Iran to control Hezbollah fighters or face being hit very hard militarily once again. Grinnell Scott, Fox News.
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16: Good morning, guys. Yes, I love your show. That first, I want to say that.
17: Oh, thank you.
16: I have dual citizenship. I have Mexican citizenship in the United States. In Mexico, if I want a boat, I need to get used my ID that I got already. And I don't know how difficult it's for an American to get your birth certificate. In Mexico, you can go and get your birth certificate with an official ID, and that's it. Then you have to prove that you're a Mexican, and you get your ID to vote. It is not difficult. difficult for anybody. They're married, they're divorced. There is no problem to get your ID if you prove that you are a citizen of that country or any other country. Only in the United States, this is the only place that I hear it's so difficult to prove you're a citizen. Mm. How?
17: Yeah, it's not that hard. I mean, here in Texas, all you have to do is go to texas.gov and you can get your birth certificate. Order it online. I mean, it's very easy in 2026.
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17: Yeah. No way.
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9: An explosion tearing through Qatar's key natural gas export terminal Sunday night as workers tried to resume operations there after Iran bombed it during the conflict with the U.S., forcing it to shut down for weeks. At least 54 people were injured. 18 are still reported missing. The blast at the Las Lafan industrial area could shake global energy markets as Qatar remains one of the world's top natural gas producers. A former U.S. Olympian is among several people arrested for allegedly vandalizing the newly renovated reflecting pool in the nation's capital. U.S. Attorney for D.C. Janine Pirro.
19: You've got to go after every crime. And in the identification of even minor crimes, you create an atmosphere or a climate where people become more respectful. So we have the ability and we will prosecute every violation of law.
9: The historic area is undergoing repairs again after reports of algae and peeling coatings surfaced. Crews working around the clock trying to finish those repairs before the 4th of July for the America 250 celebration. Fire crews still have their hands full with a fire at a cold storage warehouse in Southern California where a state of emergency is in effect. Fire Chief Jaime Moore.
20: We split this building in half. And we've been concentrating on saving what we call Cooler 1. Again, this building is 1,000 feet by 500 feet. And Cooler One has not had any fire impinge in it, so it hasn't been fully involved.
9: A massive fire has been burning since Wednesday. Trump-backed candidate businessman Abelardo de la Espria is holding a razor-thin lead in Colombia's presidential election with nearly all the votes counted Sunday. He ran on a platform of a stronger economy and a crackdown on crime. His opponent, Iván Zapata, was trailing. He had pledged to maintain the policies of President Gustavo Petro, the country's first leftist president, who had been calling for state pension payments for the poor and a moratorium on new oil projects. I'm Sue Guzman. This is Fox News.
21: News Radio KLBJ Radar Weather Watch. Our Father's Day forecast day, cloudy skies, partial clearing this afternoon. Quite warm out with a high of 92, partly cloudy this evening with an overnight low of 79. Tomorrow we warm up even more with a high of 95 and plenty of sunshine. That's your News Radio KLBJ Radar Weather Watch. I'm Rachel Marisay.
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4: So that's where Coast to Coast AM comes in and George Norrie comes in. Because you're going to have people on here that will give the government investigators an idea where to look, how to look, and what to look for. So it really does a lot of validation of the history of this show. And this is a huge step forward to getting to the truth, because for the first time, we have the U.S. government admitting that there's something to this, really admitting there's something to this. And that's the big step for all of us.
5: Hello, everybody. I'm Tony Tantillo, your fresh grocer. And today's tip of the day, sugar pie pumpkins. If you want to make a wonderful pumpkin pie or a wonderful pumpkin soup, the sugar pie pumpkin is the kind to use. These pumpkins here are very edible and very delicious, although all pumpkins are, but these are a little bit sweeter. When you select these little pumpkins, what you want to do is make sure they're bright orange. If they're not orange, if they have any green to them, don't buy them, and make sure they're not soft. Now, one thing about pumpkins that everyone should know, that pumpkin...
6: Mark, Melinda, and Ed,
7: three Houston heart surgeons, for a period of roughly 7 years, were each operating in two surgery centers simultaneously. When the heart surgeon needed to leave the first operating room, they would have unqualified residents take over for them while they ran to the other room.
8: And these guys should be losing their license. My gosh.
9: They should be behind bars.
8: Yeah, this is outlandish.
9: And to me, it's a violation of their oath that they took to do no harm.
8: Yeah.
9: Plus, you have the part where they were falsely billing Medicare for all of this. This is the second story in less than 2 weeks that we have heard about Texas medical institutions falsely billing Medicare for services, which speaks to an even bigger problem. There apparently is zero oversight in Medicare. That they just pay whatever comes their way without questioning.
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10: Let's go to Alice on the Todd and Oz Show this morning. 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
1: President Biden today proposed new rules to protect 35 million Americans who work in the heat. The Biden plan calls for mandatory rest breaks and shade to be provided once the combined heat and humidity reach 80 degrees. When the combined heat and humidity reach 90 degrees, all employees must receive 15-minute paid rest breaks in the shade every 2 hours.
2: Mark, I look at this and I think, surely, they're good employees out there. Employers who can recognize when it's really, really terribly hot. To me, this is too much government to mandate this and say, okay, 15 minutes. What's the temperature, Harry? Oh, it's 89.9. Now it's 90 degrees. Everybody rest for 15 minutes.
3: I don't think any respectable employer denies you water and shade for you to bring your body temperature back down. I don't think you have to have the government telling you to do that.
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4: High school students are still struggling with algebra. 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

0: made. I'm Sue Guzman, Fox News. Mediators from Pakistan and Qatar say there has been encouraging progress in the first round of peace talks between Iran and the U.S. and Switzerland. The discussions, though, have been strained, as we hear from Fox's Jackie Ibanez.
1: High-level negotiations between the U.S. and Iran are off to a tense start in Switzerland after Tehran condemned President Trump's comments about more attacks if Iran goes back on an interim deal. He also threatened to bomb Iran if its proxies in Lebanon don't stop attacking Israel. Tehran responded by saying Israel's deadly strikes must also stop immediately. Trump further suggested the U.S. could take over the vital Strait of Hormuz if a long-term deal is not reached. Negotiations led by Vice President J.D. Vance have wrapped up for now, but technical teams will keep working toward a deal all week. A U.S. official says the talks were productive and covered several issues, including ensuring safe passage through the Strait of Hormuz and maintaining the ceasefire in Lebanon.
0: Both sides have agreed to allow 60 days to iron out the details of the agreement. Israel's ambassador to the United Nations says his nation is negotiating with Lebanon and cannot understand Iran's interference with it. More from Fox's Grinnell Scott.
2: As Iran negotiates with the U.S. to end hostilities in its own nation, Iran is also focused on Lebanon and the ongoing conflict between Israel and Hezbollah. Israel's U.N. ambassador Danny Danon said on Fox News Sunday his nation is talking to Lebanese leaders to bring freedom to their nation.
3: With the control of the Lebanese government, the Lebanese military, and without the presence of the proxies of Iran. But, you know, it's a warning sign because it shows us that Iran, they still have interest in the region.
2: On Truth Social, President Trump urged Iran to control Hezbollah fighters or face being hit very hard militarily once again. Grinnell Scott, Fox News.
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0: An explosion tearing through Qatar's key natural gas export terminal Sunday night as workers tried to resume operations there after Iran bombed it during the conflict with the U.S., forcing it to shut down for weeks. At least 54 people were injured. 18 are still reported missing. The blast at the Las Lafan industrial area could shake global energy markets as Qatar remains one of the world's top natural gas producers. A former U.S. Olympian is among several people arrested for allegedly vandalizing the newly renovated reflecting pool in the nation's capital. U.S. Attorney for D.C. Janine Pirro.
13: You've got to go after every crime. And in the identification of even minor crimes, you create an atmosphere or a climate where people become more respectful. So we have the ability and we will prosecute every violation of law.
0: The historic area is undergoing repairs again after reports of algae and peeling coatings surfaced. Crews working around the clock trying to finish those repairs before the 4th of July for the America 250 celebration. Fire crews still have their hands full with a fire at a cold storage warehouse in Southern California where a state of emergency is in effect. Fire Chief Jaime Moore.
14: We split this building in half and we've been concentrating on saving what we call Cooler 1. Again, this building is 1,000 feet by 500 feet. And Cooler One has not had any fire impinge in it, so it hasn't been fully involved.
0: A massive fire has been burning since Wednesday. Trump-backed candidate businessman Abelardo de la Espria is holding a razor-thin lead in Colombia's presidential election with nearly all the votes counted Sunday. He ran on a platform of a stronger economy and a crackdown on crime. His opponent, Ivan Zepeda, was trailing. He had pledged to maintain the policies of President Gustavo Petro, the country's first leftist president, who had been calling for state pension payments for the poor and a moratorium on new oil projects. I'm Sue Guzman. This is Fox News.
15: News Radio KLBJ Radar Weather Watch. Our Father's Day forecast today, cloudy skies, partial clearing this afternoon. Quite warm out with a high of 92. Partly cloudy this evening with an overnight low of 79. Tomorrow, we warm up even more with a high of 95 and plenty of sunshine. That's your News Radio KLBJ Radar Weather Watch. I'm Rachel Marisay.
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1: A jury in Seattle has awarded $8 million to a student who was punched in the face by one of his teachers. It's one of the largest levies ever against the Seattle public schools.
2: And holy cow, they were asking for $76 to $124 million in damages. So $8 million doesn't sound that bad when you look at what they were asking for.
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3: 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My only disagreement comes with a jury award in this of $8 million. Give me a break. If Mark, if you want to put one right in a kisser, I'd take $8 million right now. I would.
1: I'm going to pass for right now. 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
2: Well, but thanks for putting the offer on the table.
3: 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Hit me with your best shot for $8 million. 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
0: Mark and Melinda.
1: Melissa is in Manor with a comment on PepsiCo, saying they're going to cut the price on all of their potato chips and other snacks by 15%. Hi, Melissa. How are you?
9: I'm good. I'm wondering if the 15%, they're trying to make themselves sound good with, the customers, because I think they're losing business to the store brands. Generics used to get a bad name, but now they don't. And I can tell you, everything I just put in my grocery cart that was a snack was the store brand. The sodas I bought, I don't even drink them that often, were half the price.
1: Wow.
9: Yeah, and in some cases, like I'm just going to say the cheese balls at one particular store that I only buy on game days, they actually taste better to me, the store brand, than the other one.
2: That's how I cater everything.
1: Melissa, thank you so much. And Melinda and I will be over for the game and those cheese balls.
2: Yes, looking forward to it.
0: Afternoons 4 to 6 on News Radio KLBJ. Mark and Melinda.
1: They're saying in multifamily buildings, the city should only require one stairway for people to get in and out of that building. Tex, welcome aboard. What do you think of that proposal, Tex?
10: That's just crazy. You know, you always have to have a primary, a backup, and a backup to the backup plan.
2: Yeah, so what happens if the staircase is on fire? Open the windows, jump out? I don't know what they're expecting people to do.
0: Afternoons 4 to 6 on News Radio KLBJ. 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
11: He proceeded to tell me that the homeless situation in Austin is problematic.
1: And right in the middle of that soundbite, for me, was the key. The police officer said when we arrest the homeless, they're released within an hour.
3: Exactly. We have terrible policy within our cities that we encourage these camps. And Ryan Alter, the councilman who represents the area, says they've been trying to identify various areas where the city can purchase a piece of land. La, ya, ya. We've heard that so many times before. If there is a camp and you get calls about that camp, those camps should be cleared out that very day.
2: And measures put into place where they just can't come back the next day and set up again, because that's what happens. We pay all of this money to clear it up, maybe a day, maybe 2 days, and it's right back to it. So tell me, what's the point?
0: 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Mark, Melinda, and Ed.
1: The Austin City Council would like to spend $10 million to count all the trees in Austin.
12: It's really important because trees are a critical part of our infrastructure, just like roads.
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3: Mark, let me just say, this will be my last day. I will be the tree counter for the city of Austin. I will take that $10 million and live the rest of my life gloriously counting the trees, not only off Runberg and I-35, but all over Austin.
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2: Mark and Melinda.
3: Heather is with us regarding the lawsuits against the social media platforms.
4: So I just wanted to say that in a lot of the schools in AISD, they're not really enforcing the no phone policy. The kids walk around with them in their back pockets and still have a decent amount of access to them.
5: Well, I know each school district could make a determination of, could you have your phone on you but you couldn't use it? Could you use your phone when you were in the hallways changing classes and at lunch? I think the schools that have said, you know what, we don't want to see it at all during the day, that means it can't be in your pocket, it has to be away, are having the better success.
3: Yeah, that's the bell-to-bell approach. Once you enter the building, you will not access that phone. I think that's what lawmakers really intended or were hoping would be adopted by every district, but that's not playing out that way. Heather, how often does your daughter get to use her cell phone at middle school?
4: Quite a bit. So she can text me, she calls me, but I can only imagine that if the kids have access, they're smart enough to figure out how to get on them. So I would agree that the bell-to-bell policy would be a lot easier to enforce and leave a lot less to the administrators to try to figure out how do we deal with this. So my daughter just says the kids just don't listen, and then the teachers just give up.
3: Does every middle schooler in your daughter's class have a smartphone?
4: I would probably say about 90% of them.
3: Yeah, I'm not surprised. What did you think when we said the person filing this lawsuit says that she started at age 8 with her first social media account?
4: I do think it is on the parent to monitor those things. I do also know that my daughter knows way more about her smartphone than I do and has definitely figured out ways to get around some of the restrictions that I've put on it. So it is still dangerous even when the parents are trying to monitor those types of things.
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8: Justices Samuel Alito and Clarence Thomas from the Supreme Court both indicate they intend to remain on the bench through 2026. Is this one of those things where they're going to stay a little too long and then president doesn't have an opportunity to replace them with candidates of his choice? And then whom do we end up with if there's Democrats in control of this whole shoot match at some point?
6: Weekends with Kenny Rahmeyer, Sunday night, 6 to 8 p.m. on News Radio KLBJ. Mark, Melinda, and Ed.
3: An 8-year-old girl took her mom's car and drove to Target over the weekend.
9: 8 years old. My question, Mel, how does an 8-year-old get to the pedals, get to the gas and the brake, and get to all that? How does that happen? How do they 8-year-old look over the steering wheel?
5: I don't know. I have a pretty hard time. Thank goodness the cars now have where the seat lifts up so that I can see over the hood and it comes really far forward or the pedals move towards you. I don't know how an 8-year-old does that, yet alone drive about 11 miles.
3: Mm-hmm. About a 25-minute drive. You said it's a little about over 11 miles to Target.
5: And then parks the car. She was going to Target. She needed a Target run. Completely understand. But at 8, probably should wait for your mom to do that. And she made it into the store and was shopping when the police found her.
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10: After a shaky start, I'm Sue Guzman, Fox News. Iranian Foreign Minister Abbas Araghchi taking to X, saying there was major progress made in the first day of talks with the U.S. to end the conflict between Israel and Hezbollah in Lebanon. Araghchi saying thanks to mediation by Pakistan and Qatar, oil and petrochemical exports are being waived, the blockade in the Strait of Hormuz is being lifted, and some Iranian frozen assets released. It comes after President Trump issued a threat, as we hear from Fox's Jackie Ibanez.
11: High-level negotiations between the U.S. and Iran are off to a tense start in Switzerland after Tehran condemned President Trump's comments about more attacks if Iran goes back on an interim deal. He also threatened to bomb Iran if its proxies in Lebanon don't stop attacking Israel. Tehran responded by saying Israel's deadly strikes must also stop immediately. Trump further suggested the U.S. could take over the vital Strait of Hormuz if a long-term deal is not reached. Negotiations led by Vice President J.D. Vance have wrapped up for now, but technical teams will keep working toward a deal all week. A U.S. official says the talks were productive and covered several issues, including ensuring safe passage through the Strait of Hormuz and maintaining the ceasefire in Lebanon.
10: Meanwhile, Republican U.S. Senator Lindsey Graham of South Carolina is skeptical that a diplomatic resolution can be reached.
2: If this diplomatic effort fails, President Trump is going to take the Strait of Hormuz. Yeah. We're going to run it. We're going to try to get Saudi Arabia to join the Abraham Accords in the Arab-Israeli conflict in 2026. And if Iran continues to attack Israel and Lebanon, the new policy will be we'll hit Iran.
10: And Graham on CBS's Face the Nation. Trump-backed candidate, millionaire businessman Abelardo de la Estrella, is now holding a razor lead in Colombia's presidential election over his opponent, Iván Cepeda, with nearly all the votes counted Sunday. 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
12: 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Mark Caesar, he's always got a bag of tricks.
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12: We got Melinda that's going to be here. And he's bringing Ed Clements on this afternoon.
13: Isn't that wild? That's unexpected.
12: That's wild.
6: Be sure to catch Mark, Melinda, and Ed on your way home this afternoon.
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12: Well, it begins at, what, 2 o'clock? Is that 2 o'clock? Well, everybody gets your tetanus shots. Ed's on the air this afternoon.
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10: UK Prime Minister Keir Starmer is expected to announce his resignation today. He has faced growing pressure within his own party over issues such as the economy and the cost of living. Andy Burnham, who won a parliamentary election last week, is considered a favorite to replace him if he steps down. President Trump says vandals who damaged a refurbished reflecting pool in D.C. will be held accountable, and the D.C. U.S. attorney is backing him. We have more from Fox's Grinnell Scott.
14: As President Trump claimed on Truth Social that there are people trying to destroy and demean work on the National Mall's reflecting pool, U.S. attorney for the District of Columbia, Jeanine Pirro, said on Fox's The Sunday Briefing, the law is on the lookout.
15: If there are more serious products that are put into the reflecting pool to create more algae or a bigger problem, then we'll consider more serious charges.
14: Park police officers reportedly arrested someone late last week they said was peeling paint from the pool after chemicals were put in to kill the algae blooms. Grinnell Scott, Fox News.
10: Fire crews still have their hands full with a blaze at a cold storage warehouse in Southern California where a state of emergency is in effect. Fire Chief Jaime Moore.
16: We split this building in half and we've been concentrating on saving what we call Cooler 1. Again, this building is 1,000 feet by 500 feet. And Cooler 1 has not had any fire impinge in it, so it hasn't been fully involved.
10: Massive fire has been burning since Wednesday. And a federal judge has extended his block on enforcement of an Ohio law that would require children under the age of 16 get parental consent to use social media apps. The judge is ruling Monday, coming in a lawsuit filed by the trade group NetChoice. It represents TikTok, Snapchat, Meta, and other major tech companies that had argued the law unconstitutionally impedes free speech. I'm Sue Guzman. This is Fox News.
17: News Radio KLBJ Radar Weather Watch. Our Father's Day forecast today, cloudy skies, partial clearing this afternoon. Quite warm out with a high of 92, partly cloudy this evening with an overnight low of 79. Tomorrow we warm up even more with a high of 95 and plenty of sunshine. That's your News Radio KLBJ Radar Weather Watch. I'm Rachel Marisak.
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4: A jury in Seattle has awarded $8 million to a student who was punched in the face by one of his teachers. It's one of the largest levies ever against the Seattle public schools.
5: And holy cow, they were asking for $76 to $124 million in damages. So $8 million doesn't sound that bad when you look at what they were asking for.
4: No kidding. Yes.
6: It's a ridiculous settlement. $8 million for punching a kid. No, you should not make it a practice to punch any of your students, even if they make you mad and they fight you. You got to be better than that. My only disagreement comes with a jury award on this of $8 million. Give me a break. If Mark, if you want to put one right in the kisser, I'd take $8 million right now. I would.
4: I'm going to pass for right now. Thank you.
5: Well, but thanks for putting the offer on the table.
6: Yes. Yes. Hit me with your best shot for $8 million. We'll move on.
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8: Ruby is downtown on the Todd and Oz Show. Good morning, Ruby. What's on your mind?
9: Hey, good morning. I think Trump should have Candace Owens as, is that the press secretary that speaks to the media?
8: Yeah.
9: Yeah, that would be good. But yes, I do. She's tough. She's smart. She knows her stuff.
8: She is.
9: And she supports him.
8: Yeah.
9: And that's important.
8: Yeah. Hey, Ruby, can I ask you a question?
9: Sure.
8: Why are we whispering? Are you hiding? Where are you? Are you at work?
9: Yeah.
8: Okay. I don't want to get you in trouble or anything, but they don't know.
9: In my cubicle.
8: Yeah. Well, we appreciate you calling in, Ruby. Yeah, very much
9: thank
8: so.
9: You.
8: But you're the smart one. You're the loved one. You're the one that everybody likes in the office, right?
9: Not if they knew who I like.
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10: I'm from St. George, Utah. I lived in New Braunfels for a while. 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
1: We go to Tony on KLBJ. 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
2: I'm great. I just wanted to listen today, but I was forced to call in because I wanted to respond. I know we talked about it before, about New York and the high crime and the major crime. You cannot deport someone who have committed murder or child molester. You get, because the victim would never, the victim family would never get justice if you deport those. Those types need to stay in prison and rot in prison. So you got to pick and choose who you're going to deport.
1: Thank you, Tony. And he does bring up a very interesting element of this. If they are the highly dangerous ones, murderers, rapists, if you deport them, they may end up coming back quickly.
3: Yeah, and that's why it has to be where you can't deport them now under the same policies that we have going on at the border, because they most likely would just be back in a matter of time. It has to be that there is zero way for them to re-enter this country.
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10: After a shaky start, I'm Sue Guzman, Fox News. Iranian Foreign Minister Abbas Araghchi taking to X, saying there was major progress made in the first day of talks with the U.S. to end the conflict between Israel and Hezbollah in Lebanon. Araghchi saying thanks to mediation by Pakistan and Qatar, oil and petrochemical exports are being waived, the blockade in the Strait of Hormuz is being lifted, and some Iranian frozen assets released. It comes after President Trump issued a threat, as we hear from Fox's Jackie Ibanez.
11: High-level negotiations between the U.S. and Iran are off to a tense start in Switzerland after Tehran condemned President Trump's comments about more attacks if Iran goes back on an interim deal. He also threatened to bomb Iran if its proxies in Lebanon don't stop attacking Israel. Tehran responded by saying Israel's deadly strikes must also stop immediately. Trump further suggested the U.S. could take over the vital Strait of Hormuz if a long-term deal is not reached. Negotiations led by Vice President J.D. Vance have wrapped up for now, but technical teams will keep working toward a deal all week. A U.S. official says the talks were productive and covered several issues, including ensuring safe passage through the Strait of Hormuz and maintaining the ceasefire in Lebanon.
10: Meanwhile, Republican U.S. Senator Lindsey Graham of South Carolina is skeptical that a diplomatic resolution can be reached.
12: If this diplomatic effort fails, President Trump is going to take the Strait of Hormuz. Yeah. We're going to run it. We're going to try to get Saudi Arabia to join the Abraham Accords in the Arab-Israeli conflict in 2026. And if Iran continues to attack Israel and Lebanon, the new policy will be we'll hit Iran.
10: And Graham on CBS's Face the Nation. Trump-backed candidate, millionaire businessman Abelardo de la Estrella, is now holding a razor lead in Colombia's presidential election over his opponent, Ivan Cepeda, with nearly all the votes counted Sunday. 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
10: UK Prime Minister Keir Starmer is expected to announce his resignation today. He has faced growing pressure within his own party over issues such as the economy and the cost of living. Andy Burnham, who won a parliamentary election last week, is considered a favorite to replace him if he steps down. President Trump says vandals who damaged a refurbished reflecting pool in D.C. will be held accountable, and the D.C. U.S. attorney is backing him. We have more from Fox's Grinnell Scott.
18: As President Trump claimed on Truth Social that there are people trying to destroy and demean work on the National Mall's reflecting pool, U.S. attorney for the District of Columbia Jeanine Pirro said on Fox's The Sunday Briefing, the law is on the lookout.
19: If there are more serious products that are put into the reflecting pool to create more algae or a bigger problem, then we'll consider more serious charges.
18: Park police officers reportedly arrested someone late last week they said was peeling paint from the pool after chemicals were put in to kill the algae blooms. Grinnell Scott, Fox News.
10: Fire crews still have their hands full with a blaze at a cold storage warehouse in Southern California where a state of emergency is in effect. Fire Chief Jaime Moore.
20: We split this building in half and we've been concentrating on saving what we call Cooler 1. Again, this building is 1,000 feet by 500 feet and Cooler 1 has not had any fire impinge in it, so it hasn't been fully involved.
10: Massive fire has been burning since Wednesday. And a federal judge has extended his block on enforcement of an Ohio law that would require children under the age of 16 get parental consent to use social media apps. The judge is ruling Monday, coming in a lawsuit filed by the trade group NetChoice. It represents TikTok, Snapchat, Meta, and other major tech companies that had argued the law unconstitutionally impedes free speech. I'm Sue Guzman. This is Fox News.
21: News Radio KLBJ read our weather watch, and then there was sunshine, plenty of it today with highs mid to upper 70s. Clear skies down to an overnight low of 52 tonight. Much warmer tomorrow, except for a few afternoon clouds, mainly sunny, and high of 81. That's your News Radio KLBJ read our weather watch. 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
1: Hello, Andrew. 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
2: 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You just kind of made the comment, maybe I just read you wrong, that said because you break a window or you stole something, you're violent.
3: That's, yeah. 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
2: If you, that's if, not violent.
3: Oh, I think it is. If you broke windows at our nation's capital, if you broke windows to get in and then you stole stuff, yeah, that's violence. If you break a window or knock down a door, sir.
2: That's property damage. That's not violent. 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
3: You're not hurting anybody?
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3: 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That's a violent act, and I would be dead because she'd shoot me.
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1: And Donald Trump issued a scathing rebuke of a woke bishop who berated him at the National Prayer Service yesterday, slamming her as not compelling or smart and demanding an apology.
2: There are gay, lesbian, and transgender children in Democratic, Republican, and independent families, some who fear for their lives.
1: 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Could it be because they've been lied to and manipulated by the press and this woke bishop to be you should be afraid?
3: Yeah. I would say they're afraid because our mainstream media has proven itself to be the enemy. They're afraid because of what I would call seditious elected officials, mostly on the left, who lodge baseless accusations of fascism and Nazism and labor camps and deportations of American citizens, all of which are patently false. I mean, complete lies.
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0: It's 5 till America in the Morning continues. He was a legendary Hollywood TV show director who was known as the master of the sitcom and the face behind such shows as Cheers, Friends, and Will and Grace. Correspondent Donna Warder reports on the death of TV director James Burrows.
1: Director James Burrows has died at age 85. Burrows was the director behind Cheers, Sometimes You Wanna Go, Taxi, Will and Grace, and Friends. Burrows' family confirmed his death to People magazine, saying he passed away peacefully on Friday. He got his start in television in 1974, directing episodes of The Mary Tyler Moore Show, The Bob Newhart Show, and Laverne and Shirley.
2: 1, 2, 3, 4, 5, 6, 7, 8,
1: Burrows co-created Cheers, directing most of the episodes and all 246 episodes of Will and Grace.
3: Why do we have to sit with all the weirdos?
4: Well, it's fun. It's family style.
5: Yeah, it's family style. Later the waiters come over and tell you what a disappointment you are to them.
1: Director James Burrows, dead at 85. I'm Donna Warder.
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6: 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I'm in love with the shape of you. Ed Sheeran is currently performing on the Loop Tour, which goes through November before heading overseas. And classic rock is back with new tours in July from AC/DC, Motley Crue, and Bon Jovi. Olivia Rodrigo's The Unraveled Tour kicks off in September and runs into next spring. Similarly, the North American leg of Doja Cat's tour Movie World kicks off in October and runs through December. I'm Kevin Carr.
0: America in the Morning for Monday, June 22nd, 2026 is produced by Jeff McKay and Tom Kusick. I'm John Trout. This is Westwood One.
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8: An Ohio mother says she went through the drive-thru, wanted to get something to eat for her daughter, and when they looked in the bag of food they had ordered, mom also saw a bag of marijuana in there. Mom and her attorney are winding up. They're down there in the built bullpen getting heated up. And they're coming in, and they're going to be throwing fastballs at Burger King looking for money. Are they entitled to money? Angela is with us. Good afternoon, Angela. How you doing?
9: I'm doing great. 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
10: Yeah, happy.
11: It just came from the wrong place.
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12: A world leader will soon no longer be leading.
13: I'm Dave Anthony, Fox News. Britain's Prime Minister Keir Starmer is on his way out of office.
14: Months of growing unpopularity among the public, months of growing pressure from within his Labour Party, all coming to a head, forcing Keir Starmer to stand down.
15: Every decision I've taken has been about putting the country I love first. That is why I will resign as leader of the Labour Party.
14: Starmer will stay in power until his party chooses a replacement, likely by September. The hot favourite is Andy Burnham. The mayor of Manchester was re-elected to Parliament last week in a special election.
12: That's Fox's Jonathan Savage in London. Starmer announced his resignation hours after President Trump said he would, writing on Truth Social, Starmer failed on immigration and energy. The president has also been critical of Britain and other European allies for not helping the U.S. in the Iran conflict. Speaking of that, a round of U.S.-Iran talks in Switzerland has ended. Vice President Vance was there.
2: The opening of the Strait of Hormuz, the ending of the Iranian nuclear program, all of these things have already been accomplished. The question before us now is how much more can we accomplish together?
16: Both Qatar and Pakistan released a statement saying that the parties had agreed to a high-level committee that reached an understanding on a roadmap forward for the technical talks over the next 60 days. Now, a U.S. diplomat involved in the talks told Fox News some of the discussion was focused on clarifying the confusing messaging on the Strait of Hormuz to ensure it will remain open, adding that robust discussions on all elements of the nuclear deal are ongoing.
12: Fox's Trey Yingst in Tel Aviv. President Trump had threatened to bomb Iran again in a Truth Social post of they don't stop their proxies, Hezbollah, causing trouble in Lebanon. Yesterday was the first day in months Israel and Lebanon, and rather Hezbollah, did not trade attacks. An explosion in Qatar at a natural gas terminal that had been shut down for weeks after an Iran attack. They were restarting operations. 54 people injured, 18 others unaccounted for. America's listening to Fox News.
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18: the Austin School District is moving ahead with a plan to consolidate some schools to address a budget deficit. The district blames its budget gap on a declining enrollment. Why are there fewer kids enrolling in the AISD as the population of our city continues to grow?
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7: 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BJ. 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
20: I'm going to squeeze in Allie. She wants to weigh in on this dyslexic story. The numbers of dyslexic students in the state of Texas in just 5 years has skyrocketed 600%. Yes, dyslexic students are now under the umbrella for special education. Allie, good morning.
21: I don't believe dyslexia is because of social media, TikTok, or any of those other reasons. I am 41, and I have dyslexia. 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
20: Listen, the Sunrise Navigation Center on Manshack Road, it's been an issue for nearby residents, specifically the kids at Jocelyn Elementary School. They've been dealing with all kinds of nastiness for years. And in fact, that's why they put a prison-style fence around this elementary school to protect the kids.
0: Right.
20: Many people have reported debris, drug paraphernalia, and other issues caused by the homeless in that area. Defecation, fornication,
0: yep.
20: urination. It's all right across the street from Jocelyn Elementary. Councilman Ryan Alter's district, and he admits that it's a nasty place.
1: Not in a good location. It's not big enough to do what they want to do. And so it really has caused a lot of difficulty for that neighborhood, the school there, the park there.
20: That's what he said on our show.
0: Yeah, he was sitting right here.
20: And that's when he also told us they were going to move Sunrise.
0: That's right.
20: Shortly after, we learned that he just lied to our faces. Mm-hmm. Sunrise is not moving. And despite all the negativity he says that Sunrise has brought to his district, it's staying put, and now they got another one planned. And guess who's going to be running it? Well, pushback eventually led to Alter to claim last year that the city was planning to move the Sunrise Homeless Navigation Center. And this week, Alter announced the city has selected a nonprofit to operate a brand new homeless navigation center, and it is Sunrise Navigation Center. Alter says this new South Austin Housing Navigation Center will provide and coordinate housing-focused navigation services for people who either are at risk of homelessness or currently homeless. Yeah, the Austin City Council still has to give approval to Sunrise taking over this operation at this second location. Construction and renovation are slated to begin next spring. So if you live near that new one, get ready. Get ready for this kind of stuff.
1: Not in a good location. It's not big enough to do what they want to do. And so it really has caused a lot of difficulty for that neighborhood, the school there, the park there.
20: That's the warning from City Councilman Ryan Alter. A new navigation center. Get ready for that junk to be brought into your neighborhood.
0: I'm not sure why people aren't more outraged by this. Whether it's the people in his district who are already dealing with the Sunrise Navigation Center there on Manshack, or the people over off in that neighborhood off of Oldtorf and 35, where this new one is going to be located. Alter lied. He flat out lied. He told us. He told multiple TV stations that they were going to be packing up operations at the Sunrise Navigation Center and moving it because it's so problematic. He's heard all of the cries from the community. I mean, this guy held town halls. People show up and begged him, do something. So his solution is to first lie to you, then come out and say, I never said that. We're opening up another one. And Sunrise is going to run it too. I mean, what could possibly go wrong with two Sunrises?
20: Side note, as I recall, I want to verify this. I think Sunrise Navigation donated $25,000 in an effort to propagandize the voters to say yes for Proposition Q to increase property taxes by 20%. Remember that? I think Sunrise, or at least maybe it was Endeavors as well, they donated $25,000. I don't know if Sunrise did, but one of those groups did. Endeavors that runs a shelter. Mm-hmm. And Sunrise. I'm not sure if they did, but I want to look into that.
0: Yeah, we'll take another dive into it. I'm pretty sure you're right about Sunrise. I don't think it was a significant dollar figure, but it was definitely a donation nevertheless.
20: We financed that.
0: Yeah.
20: And they used your money to try to get you to get more of your money.
0: Mm-hmm.
20: It was another packed house last night for the Austin School Board meeting where a new budget was discussed and voted on and approved. And for months, the school board has been debating how to close that $181 million budget gap. And officials say they're having to make a lot of cuts to positions, even though more than half of those are actually vacant positions.
0: Should have been cut a long time ago.
20: Where'd the money go that they budgeted for those vacant positions over the past 4 or 5 years? Where'd the money go, Matthias? Well, anyway, dozens of people showed up to push back on the proposed cuts, with many of them dressed in black to mark the somber occasion.
0: Mm-hmm.
20: Superintendent Matthias Segura says they're at a point where there isn't much they could do to get back, to the balance sheet that was created, years ago. And, well, there's been a lot of disruptions, he says. And here is the superintendent, the leader of the Austin School District.
3: I just want to acknowledge the pain, the disruption, the just severe, strain that has been within our system for the last many months as we've gone through this process.
20: Somebody bring in a box of Kleenex, please, for our superintendent.
0: Boy, he's a little upset, isn't he?
20: Goodness gracious.
0: Yeah, a lot of emotion out of the
20: air. Man, that is a canary in the coal mine of the real problems we have at the AISD.
0: Yeah.
20: He's in over his head. He has no idea how to fix these problems.
0: Yeah.
20: Why isn't he talking about improving reading, you know, academic scores? Well, anyway, the board ultimately approved the new $887 million budget, which includes cuts to nearly 560 positions, many of which were vacant in the first place. Now, the district class size, that'll have to be increased. Some programs cut, and the district is also looking to sell a few properties they say could free up about $60 million. And close to $186 million in overall spending cuts were approved last night. Oh, by the way, side note, the school board also approved an extension of Matias Segura's contract, paying him an annual salary of $362,250 a year through the year 2030.
3: I just want to acknowledge the pain, the disruption, the just severe strain that has been within our system for the last many months as we've gone through this process.
20: Love to get your reaction at 512-836-0590. There's no wonder the kids feel they have doom and gloom now in this world.
0: Imagine
20: listen to the inspiring words there from your superintendent.
0: Imagine a commanding officer, like in the military, trying to rally the troops, sounding like that. I mean, no wonder that they're led by, well, weakness. I mean, it feels like weakness is atop the food chain there at the Austin School District.
20: Well, that's a sound your teenage daughter makes when she breaks a fingernail.
0: Yeah, and look, you know, I understand that there were some people are probably losing their jobs. There are things, their programs were cut, things like that. That's not ideal for them. But to sit here and consistently blame the state, it's only the state. It's only enrollment. You know, it's immigration enforcement. We didn't do it. We're just innocent victims here. I'm tired of that narrative. Take some responsibility for once.
20: Those that lost their job in the school district, you're still needed. There's charter schools, there's private schools. There's still the same number of kids in this community that need an education, will be educated some way, someplace, somehow. They still need you.
0: Mm-hmm.
20: They just don't need you in the AISD right now.
0: Can't afford it.
20: More than a half dozen Austin Energy employees are accused of violating city policy by using their city vehicles for personal use. City Auditor's Office says seven employees at Austin Energy drove their city-owned vehicles home without legitimate reason for a full year. They logged about 57,000 miles in the process. All of the employees admitted to using their city-issued vehicle improperly. Some even accused their supervisor of giving them the order to do so. Those supervisors denied that claim. Yeah, the estimated use cost them, you know, close to $40,000 in taxpayer money. Not a major issue, but it is kind of a canary in the coal mine of the theft that is happening at Austin Energy. Austin Energy has a lot of problems.
0: Sure.
20: We started looking at Austin Energy, I guess, a couple of years ago when we caught that husband and wife team that was approving contracts to fake companies and pocketing at least $1 million, allegedly.
0: Mm-hmm.
20: They're in court and accused of this. No middle management, no upper management fired over that. And I don't think anybody's been fired over this either. It seems like middle management, the supervisors, should have been aware of these things. Are they not doing their job?
0: I mean, either they're not doing their job, or they're not good at their job, or they're in on this. It's got to be something along those lines. And you're right, 37, 38 grand, whatever it is, 40 grand, it's not that much. But it does add up. You know, you look at that, you look at the other nickel and dime issues, the council making you pay for their lunches and things like that.
20: The pro cards.
0: The
20: city-issued pro cards.
0: Yeah.
20: The city manager and council members, you know, whining and dining on your tax dollars every day for lunch.
0: Right. Cheeto Vela, Kirk Watson taking trips across the sea, you know, overseas to, you know, for some alleged official reason. But, you know, come on. And they're still making you pay. Well, again, you're maybe only talking about a handful of thousands of dollars on a $6.3 billion budget. No big deal. But it adds up, and then you have 37 grand here, the $1 million that the two Austin Energy employees allegedly stole. And it really kind of just feels like there's all kinds of small little bits of theft like that, small enough they're hoping that we won't catch it.
20: All of these stories added up, it indicates to me we got a supervisor problem.
0: Yeah, we do.
20: In every department at City of Austin. This is a supervisor problem. And some of the supervisors should be fired because of these stories.
0: Yep.
20: Well, check this out. A now former employee at Austin Public Health has reportedly been pulling double duty, working for both the city and the state at the same time, holding down two full-time jobs.
2: How long did she do this?
0: All on taxpayer money.
20: Well, the city auditor says it's got multiple complaints that former financial analyst had another full-time job with a state agency while working full-time for the city. It was also alleged that the employee did not come into the office during scheduled in-office work days. That's how she was able to do it.
0: Yep.
20: Have we still got a significant portion of our city staff that is still working remotely?
0: I don't know how significant, but there's definitely a portion of it.
20: We're still budgeting to pay for their office, too.
0: We are. And the union cried bloody murder over the idea of simply having to come back to the office. So a lot of people got to still work from home.
20: Well, the auditor's office says that employee violated city code by accepting another job that impaired performance of city duties, misused city resources, and negatively impacted their job performance at Austin Public Health. The employee resigned from Austin Public Health in November of last year after being interviewed by the auditor's office.
0: He's probably pulling down some pretty good money. You know, a city taxpayer-funded paycheck and a state taxpayer-funded paycheck. He's probably sitting comfortable for a while.
20: Yeah.
0: I mean, again, this is one of those things. It doesn't sound like it's that huge of a deal, right? Well, you're working two jobs, whatever. A lot of people work two jobs. But if you're, you know, doing the other job on what should be your city jobs time and it negatively affecting your job performance there at Austin Public Health, and you're still getting paid handsomely for it.
20: Listen, the Public Utility Commission of Texas has approved ERCOT, the Electric Reliability Council's new batch zero process for large user connection request, which they say will ensure that large electricity users like data centers only connect in quantities and locations that the Texas power grid can reliably support. Now, officials at ERCOT, they say is the first independent system operator in the nation, by the way, to use a batch process to assess large electricity users wanting to connect to the grid. Now, the group that qualifies as large projects are 75 megawatts and greater. Now, 75 megawatts could power about 50,000 homes. In a letter to ERCOT CEO Pablo Vargas, Governor Greg Abbott says the rapid scale of data center development requires oversight to ensure everyday Texans are not burdened with cost or infrastructure driven by data center expansion, and to ensure that as data centers interconnect with ERCOT's grid, residential electric bills are not negatively impacted.
0: Okay.
20: Yeah, jump in at 512-836-0590.
0: I'm glad to hear that there's some movement on the state level trying to address the situation with data centers, because for a little while there, they were just starting to pop up all over, and it was city councils and county commissioners that were having to deal with, and largely that's still the case, but at least state lawmakers are now finally starting to take some notice. The governor,
20: yeah,
0: and others.
20: Yeah, yeah. I mean, and they're coming. The data centers are going to be here. You're not going to stop it, you know. You're city mates, but you're not going to keep them out of the states, you know. Yeah. And it still connects to the grid. Well, people in Bastrop County, they gathered yesterday to ask questions about multiple data center projects planned in the Cedar Creek area as concerns grow over how quickly the developments are moving forward. Now, the event was one of three town hall discussions this week organized by the developer called Edge Connex, which has plans to build three data centers in Bastrop. One campus is already under construction along FM 535, with two more in the early stages of planning. Bastrop County residents Maria Victoria Brown tells KVU her family has operated a grocery store for 40 years, and they're not pleased to see the new data center can be built there.
4: And at first we thought it was going to be like a Lowe's or a Home Depot, some kind of a place. We were like, oh, not a data center. No official has ever come here to talk to our community about that.
20: Now, in order to help residents learn more about these data center projects, County Commissioner David Glass asked Edge Connex to organize some town halls. Glass says the town halls were intended to give residents a chance to hear directly from the developer and ask questions and share their concerns. But some who attended these town halls, like Bastrop County resident Linda Curtis, say the meetings were not organized very well.
5: Could barely get 10 or 12 people in the building at a time. So you're going to tell me you're going to have a table to table where people actually get answers? You're going to run them through like cattle because there's 200 people that show up? It was wrong how they're doing this.
20: Yeah, now, Curtis also says she was blindsided when county commissioners approved tax incentives tied to the project in 2024, adding the process has eroded her trust.
5: It's not right. They should give people the opportunity. If that's what they're going to do, show us an industrial plan. Make your case.
20: Yeah, the first campus covers 120 acres. It includes a two-story building totaling roughly 578,000 square feet. It's expected to bring about $440 million in capital improvements and is scheduled for completion in mid-2026. Yeah, very soon. Yeah, the county has already approved a tax abatement agreement for the site. A second, a much larger campus, well, that's proposed on 950 acres. A third campus would span more than 400 acres. This is all in Bastrop County.
0: Yeah, that second campus there, they're talking about on 950 acres, there'd be a couple of buildings, maybe with up to seven more down in the future. Each building would be about, it would be more than 500,000 square feet. And then there's that third campus that you talked about with the 400 acres. And you're looking at nine buildings with about 575,000 square feet each. Mm. So these are going to be very large facilities.
20: Sure. And I think these are all, are these tied to, Tesla, SpaceX, and other companies? You know, you got Bezos and Blue Origin coming in that area as well. Yeah. Are they all tied together? There's a whole corridor there.
0: Yeah, there is.
20: From Taylor, Samsung, all the way down to Tesla, and there's several data centers that are planned in those areas.
0: Yeah, I mean, this Edge Connects company, I'm not sure if they're doing any work at all with those other companies, but certainly they're going to be kind of like you said. I mean, they're coming whether or not people want them. It's just a matter of time.
20: You know, there was a time where people were afraid of big government, big brother.
0: Mm-hmm.
20: But we've actually switched to people are more afraid of big tech as opposed to big government. You know what I mean?
0: Yeah. It's real bad when they team up.
20: Listen, there were some new details in the investigation into that South Texas plane crash. Shortly before that business jet crashed on a Laredo highway this week, the pilots radioed the tower saying that there was some kind of mechanical issue. But the NTSB's lead investigator says they have not seen any obvious signs of a problem.
6: In my view right now, there is nothing that we could point to at this time. Mechanical problems, you're thinking of parts breaking. I have no evidence of that occurring.
20: Well, investigator Mitchell Gallo there, he said he would not speculate on the net jet plane, how maybe it ran out of fuel. There was some speculation of that. It was on its route to Austin from Cabo San Lucas. The crash claimed the life of Austin tech entrepreneur, very popular entrepreneur, Joshua Bear, one of the founders of the Capital Factory here in Austin. This is a company that helps young entrepreneurs get started.
0: Yeah.
20: Five others on that plane survived. They were injured. And I think this was his family. His son, I think, was injured in this.
0: I believe you're right, yeah.
20: Yeah.
0: And he's all right.
20: Young man, right?
0: Yeah.
20: So Joshua Bear.
0: Mm-hmm.
20: Had a lot of, just a lot of great promise in this community, doing all kinds of great things, very well respected across political lines.
0: Yeah, I mean, I've heard a lot of, very high profile people speaking out in the wake of his passing, a lot of elected officials, and it's a big loss for the community. Apparently, he did a whole lot of great work for people.
20: Mechanical failure for that, because it was a relatively new jet, from what I've seen. Mechanical failure seems odd, you know? And then this speculation about running out of fuel. How do you run out of fuel? How do you do that?
0: I mean, I guess human error could always come into play one way or another.
20: I guess.
0: From what I read, it's going to be about 2 weeks before we get any sort of preliminary report here. But definitely kind of interested in what they're going to be able to download off the voice recorder, stuff like that.
20: Sweden's foreign ministry has announced the planned talks with the U.S. and Iran have now been postponed. Newsman John Stolness explains.
8: In a statement, the White House blamed difficult logistics for negotiations for the delay, raising questions about what's next for future talks. A pan-Arab satellite news channel with close ties to Hezbollah reported earlier in the day that Iranian negotiators would not be going because of Israel's ongoing military campaign in Lebanon. Israeli cabinet officials are criticizing the deal and President Trump. Speaking at the White House briefing room, Vice President Vance warned them not to do that.
9: Donald J. Trump is the only head of state in the entire world who is sympathetic to the nation of Israel at this moment in time. And he happens to be the head of state of the world superpower. If I was in the cabinet of the Israeli government, I might not be attacking the only powerful ally that I have anywhere left in the entire world. Two-thirds of the defensive weapons that have protected your homeland have been built by American hands and paid for by American tax dollars.
8: Some Republican lawmakers are bristling at what was released in the MOU, specifically the removal of all economic sanctions, the release of frozen assets, and a $300 billion reconstruction fund for Iran that Vance said would only move forward if Iran cooperates. Senator Bill Cassidy, speaking to The Hill, is one of them.
10: This will go down as a tremendous foreign policy blunder. And Iran has learned that if they're willing to grab that Strait of Hormuz and choke it off, they can get the Western world to dance to their tune.
8: Republican Senator Roger Wicker, chair of the Armed Services Committee, said in a statement the $300 billion fund would, quote, make Iran's payoff under President Obama's 2015 deal look like a pittance by comparison. Vance urged Republicans critical of the deal to be patient.
9: Have a little bit of faith in the President of the United States. The idea that he is going to strike a deal that's been bad for the American people, it's preposterous.
8: The MOU also does nothing to eliminate Iran's ballistic missile stockpiles. Vance and President Trump said it would be unfair to deny Iran the ability to defend themselves. John Stolness, Washington.
2: Now, reaction to this this peace deal, this conversation, has kind of been a mixed bag from both senators from Texas. Yeah, the U.S. Senate has yet to be briefed on the specifics of the deal, but Ted Cruz is eager to make some comments about it.
11: Sending $300 billion to theocratic lunatics who want to murder us is not a good idea. I am very much hoping that is Iranian misinformation and that is not part of the deal.
2: Now, Cruz made the comments on his podcast, The Verdict.
11: I hope and pray that's not what this deal is. But I have no hesitancy that giving $300 billion to Iran would be disastrous. And to be clear, they would use that money to build weapons to kill Americans.
2: Well, there's no doubt about that. If we did, J.D. Vance says they're not getting a dollar of American money. Senator John Cornyn issued a statement calling this ceasefire an intermission in the continuing conflict that's been going on since 1979, and adding that the president should be congratulated for degrading the capabilities and waging war against Iran. Yeah, jump in at 512-836-0590.
0: I think there were a lot of people that were just hoping that, you know, we went in there with such force and made such a show of it, and then, you know, we kind of stopped and paused, and there were weeks and weeks of talks and things like that, and there are a lot of people that feel like we really didn't accomplish much of anything over there. And the deal, a lot of people are very critical of, with the $24 billion in unfrozen assets and, you know, very low level of sanctions and, you know, all that kind of stuff. The nuclear program, nuclear enrichment issue. And it seems like, too, you know, I've read some articles recently indicating there's actually a lot of frustration over there in Israel toward Donald Trump right now because of this deal.
2: Well, there's a growing frustration building in the United States against Israel. You heard J.D. Vance open up the runway for people to now be critical of the Israeli government.
0: Mm-hmm.
2: Not Jews, but the Israeli government.
0: And sometimes
2: when you're critical of the Israeli government, you're called an anti-Semite. And that's just wrong. That's not fair. That's not right.
0: Yeah.
2: That's not free speech.
0: No, it's not.
2: Well, Vance did list several provisions. He said, distinguish the Trump agreements compared to Obama's. He says, now there are all of these substantial differences as well. The Obama nuclear deal allowed the enrichment. Ours does not. Obama deal allowed for the accumulation of stockpiled weapons-grade material. Ours is actually leading to the destruction of that stockpile of enriched materials. The Obama deal gave them $500 million of American money. He says, J.D. Vance says, this deal gives them $0 of American money. He goes on to say, but with a lot of substance and differences, but I think there's the most important difference is that we're coming at it from a position of strength. And that the fact that the Persian Gulf Coast partners love this deal. They did not like the Obama deal. The people that live near the Gulf there support this one now.
0: Okay.
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0: Well, it'll be interesting to see how this all plays out in the long run. You know, Iran is not really a trustworthy regime here. And I guess once we start to see it all put into place, all the pieces come together, perhaps it'll make more sense. Because right now you've got, you know, when you read the MOU, it actually makes mention of $300 billion U.S. dollars. Specifically, it says USD next to it. You got Ted Cruz there talking about the $300 billion. But then you got J.D. Vance talking about not a dime going to him of U.S. dollars. So, yeah, I think that there's some clarification we still need from some of this.
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20: There's a state lawmaker that wants to rename a stretch of I-35 right here in Travis County. President Donald J. Trump Highway.
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15: Fox News, I'm CJ. Papa Britain will soon have a new leader. Prime Minister Keir Starmer reveals his decision earlier, saying he informed King Charles. Starmer's Labour Party won in a landslide less than 2 years ago. Now he becomes a caretaker into a new leader. The Labour Party is chosen. Major progress in Switzerland in the peace talks between the U.S. and mediators from Iran and other nations. Vice President J.D. Vance is there.
16: Can we turn over a new leaf? Can we change relations in the Middle East permanently? Or do we go back to doing things the old way?
17: A U.S. diplomat involved in the talks told Fox News some of the discussion was focused on clarifying the confusing messaging on the Strait of Hormuz to ensure it will remain open, adding that robust discussions on all elements of the nuclear deal are ongoing.
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20: Well, the city is talking about equitable access to rentable scooters here in town, Lime and Bird specifically, and talking about an ordinance that will require Lyft and Bird to offer cheaper rides for poor people.
0: Yeah.
20: Now, I don't know how Lyft and Bird would know your income, but there you go. And I'm kind of getting tired of subsidizing other people's rides. We have plenty of options out there. There's no need to subsidize Lime and Lyft or scooter rides for anybody in this city.
0: Yeah, I agree.
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0: It is 5:32. Checking Austin's on-time traffic on this Monday morning. Look for a little debris just now reported. 35 southbound at Riverside. But other than that, everything else looks pretty good as you're making your way to work on this Monday morning. In your forecast, your News Radio KLBJ radar. Weather Watch has us mostly cloudy to start things out. Gradually sunnier by the afternoon, though. High of 93 degrees. Some increase in clouds later on tonight. Overnight low of 78. And we're at 79 currently in Round Rock. I'm Patrick Osborne. 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
14: Want all of today's big stories in a flash? This is the Flash Briefing with Todd Jeffries on News Radio KLBJ. 10 minutes is all it takes to become the smartest person at work. 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
20: Let's get to it. It's 5:33. American and Iranian negotiators are back at the talks today with some bumps in the road over the weekend. Here's newsman Jonathan Savage.
19: Talks taking place near Lake Lucerne in Switzerland were jolted by comments and events thousands of miles apart. Iranian state media said negotiations had been paused after what it called an insulting message from President Trump. The president spoke to Fox News over the weekend and threatened to take over Iran. He posted on social media that we'll hit Iran very hard if the Iranians don't stop their proxies from causing trouble in Lebanon. Now, mediators say encouraging progress has been made, the two sides agreeing to set up a deconfliction cell to address the fighting in Lebanon between Israel and Hezbollah. Jonathan Savage, Fox News.
20: It is 5:34. Some decisions from the most high-profile Supreme Court cases of this term are yet to be released. We get more from reporter Jessica Rosenthal.
21: One pending case will determine whether to uphold the president's executive order ending birthright citizenship. Executive power is at the heart of several other cases, including the president's ability to fire agency, board, or commission members. One case involves the firing of an FTC commissioner. The other involves the attempted firing of a Federal Reserve Board governor. The justices also heard a case that will determine the circumstances by which an administration can end temporary protected status for a group of migrants. Another case involves whether states can have rules that ban transgender athletes from women's and girls' sports. And yet another case pertains to how long states can accept mail-in ballots after Election Day. And Jessica Rosenthal, Fox News.
20: It is 5:35. Now that the Austin School Board has approved a new $887 million budget, attention is shifting to what things will look like in the campuses moving forward. The budget includes $186 million in spending cuts, which was made to address a $181 million deficit. Now, due to the cuts, officials say some campuses could see modest class size increases.
2: in grades 2 through 5th grade. And some teachers could also be seen, planning time reduced to meet the state minimum, 1 period per day. Monty Exter is with the Association of Texas Professional Educators and tells CBS Austin larger classes can make it more difficult for teachers to provide individual instruction.
1: Higher class sizes mean more work for educators. Less planning time equals more work for educators. I know that AISD is working really hard to retain their very best educators.
2: With larger class sizes, he says it becomes much more challenging for teachers to address each student's individual academic needs, and he says the workload increases regardless of how much time is available during the day.
1: And they're all learning the same things, but in the ways that make sense for them. When you have more students, that means more students that you're trying to differentiate for. We are simply now pushing some of them out of the school day and saying, well, you're still going to have to do this work. Do it from home.
2: Superintendent Matthias Gura says he knows the changes will impact across the district.
3: Every single person in this organization has a role and serves our students. And it's not going to be repaired overnight. It's going to take time as we navigate through the budget. There's immense pain within our schools. It's unfortunate. It's sad.
2: Almost 560 positions were cut overall from the budgets. Even those planning the budget say about half of those were unfilled positions for years. It is 5:36. The State Board of Education meets this week to vote on new social studies curriculum for the next decade. And while many supporters say it will strengthen civics in schools, critics are slamming the proposed changes. Now, the proposed changes include a greater emphasis on civics and government, required teachings about communism and the expansion of Texas in U.S. history lessons, and certain references to Christianity in the Bible. Mary Elizabeth Castle with the group Texas Values tells CBS Austin she thinks these changes will be a great benefit for students.
18: The board has done an excellent job. We feel very positive about that direction. I believe these standards are very solid in creating informed patriots and also creating critical thinking.
2: Now, Freeman thinks the board needs to get back to the drawing board and reconsider most of the proposed changes.
22: No amount of amendments can save this curriculum that is so deeply flawed, so ideologically prejudiced and incomplete. We really need to scrap it all.
2: That is Andrew Freeman from the Texas Freedom Network.
22: What they're presenting to students is an incomplete, dishonest, rushed version of history. The standards that they pass are in effect for the whole next 10 years.
2: If approved, the new standards would take effect beginning in the 2030-31 school year. It is 5:38. Officials in Bastrop County are investigating multiple reports of objects being thrown at cars along SH-21. One of the victims is Christian Brothers, who tells K-View that she and her husband were headed home last week when something slammed in their windshield.
23: Glass went everywhere, went on my husband, went on I. Then we saw that it looked like a gravel rock or something to that nature.
2: Yeah, the Bastrop County Sheriff's Office says at least 3 incidents of objects being thrown at cars have been reported. Brothers said they had about $1,000 in repairs to take care of, and she hopes they find whoever's responsible.
23: I want this person found before somebody gets killed. I mean, if it hit just right, I probably wouldn't be speaking to you.
2: Authorities are still searching, and contact the Bastrop County Sheriff's Office if you have any information. The state Supreme Court sides with SpaceX in a ruling over beach access.
20: The fight started 5 years ago when the environmental group Save RGV sued. They wanted access to Boca Chica Beach to be preserved during rocket launches. They were later joined in the lawsuit by the Sierra Club. The goal was to overturn a 2013 state law that authorized SpaceX to close the beach as a safety precaution. The court ruled that environmental groups lack the right to sue on the issue. The Texas Constitution was amended in 2009 to guarantee public access to state beaches, but just as Rebecca Huddle said, it also expressly stated that there's no private right to sue to enforce beach access. Stephen Pickering, TSN News.
2: President Trump says vandals who damaged the refurbished reflecting pond in D.C. will be held accountable, and the D.C.'s U.S. attorney is backing him. We get more on that story from newsman Grinnell Scott.
24: As President Trump claimed on Truth Social that there are people trying to destroy and demean work on the National Mall's reflecting pool, U.S. Attorney for the District of Columbia Jeanine Pirro said on Fox's The Sunday Briefing, The law is on the lookout.
4: If there are more serious products that are put into the reflecting pool to create more algae or a bigger problem, then we'll consider more serious charges.
24: Park police officers reportedly arrested someone late last week they said was peeling paint from the pool after chemicals were put in to kill the algae blooms. Gernal Scott, Fox News.
20: U.S. voters share what they really think about the latest deal between the United States and Iran. Reporter Dana Blayton has more in the latest poll.
5: This is Poll Paris with Fox News Director of Polling, Dana Blayton.
6: Tensions between the U.S. and Iran have calmed since signing a memorandum of understanding. Do U.S. voters think it will help? Big picture, our Fox News poll finds that two-thirds doubt a peace deal will keep Iran from developing nuclear weapons. And that view is shared by more than half of Republicans, Democrats, and Independents. Plus, nearly 9 in 10 across the political spectrum agree it's important for the U.S. to avoid a prolonged military conflict with Iran. There are also areas of disagreement. While most Republicans are happy with the job President Trump is doing handling Iran, most Independents and Democrats are dissatisfied. Overall, 64% of voters disapprove. Likewise, nearly 6 in 10 think the U.S. made the wrong decision in taking military action against Iran in February. Most Democrats and Independents say it was wrong, while most Republicans believe it was the right decision. I'm Dana Blanton. That's your Poll Paris.
20: It is 5:41. As baby boomers get older, a lot of parents may be entering the golden years, but they also may be starting to show signs of dementia. Newsman Alan Skaya tells us about a virtual conference in Texas this afternoon that aims to help you learn and care and help those that you love.
9: The James L. West Center in Fort Worth has a virtual seminar starting with how caregivers can deal with the grief of a loved one changing and then going into an education program Holly Lowe calls Dementia 101.
10: People will use the word dementia as a synonym for memory loss, and it isn't. You can have dementia and not have any memory loss yet.
9: She says instead of correcting people about what year it is or where they are, just enjoy the time with them, saying you can play music they like or watch videos of animals or kids.
10: The person with dementia is not giving you a hard time. They're having a hard time. Meet them where they are.
9: The seminar runs from 2 to 8 p.m. Monday. You can watch it live or go back and see a recording on the James L. West Center's Facebook, Instagram, and YouTube channels. Alan Skaya, TSN News.
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20: Listen, there's a slew of business owners on the east side of town. They've been dealing with a significant financial loss due to a series of break-ins. Now, Natasha Bajic, she is the owner of the Brass Ovaries Dance Studio. Now, she tells KVU that she showed up last week to find the mirrors all busted up, equipment damaged.
26: It's personally violating not only to me, but my students, my staff, and employees.
20: Can we get to the real meat and potatoes of this story?
27: Let's get to it.
20: Can you tell me more about the Brass Ovaries Dance Studio? I'm just curious. I'm sure they're respectful business.
27: They have a variety of different dance classes. Okay. One of them is
20: sign me up.
27: Bootylesque.
20: Bootylesque. Okay, that sounds fun.
27: High energy class about mastering your booty moves and embracing the power of the jiggle.
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20: Twerk?
27: Yeah.
20: Now, we're familiar with twerk. That's a stripper move is
27: bounce
20: what that is.
27: 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It's twerk time.
20: Say that again.
27: Bounce and wiggle, shake and pop, jiggle and drop. It's twerk time.
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20: Let me squeeze in. Roberts wants to weigh in on the law, the new bill that was approved by the House and the Senate. It's on the governor's desk for his approval. It would mandate that the Ten Commandments be placed in every public school classroom. And the ACLU is filing a lawsuit against the state to try to block this. Robert, good morning. What are you thinking about?
0: So I'm a Jewish American, and it turns my stomach to come to agree with the ACLU on anything. I mean, really, it makes me throw up in my mouth, frankly. But I have to come down on the side of that. I don't think that this is a proper thing to do, to be posting the Ten Commandments.
20: Why?
0: Well, because my belief system, and again, you know, I'm an Orthodox Jew, allows for the personal belief that any human being, regardless of their religion, can be a decent human being, regardless of what they believe or what they don't believe. In that regard, you know, I feel that some people could be offended because of their belief system. I'm 73 years old. I'm a product of New York City public schools. And when I left elementary school in 1964, we always had one day a week where there was a morning program, what they called Assembly Day. And everybody assembled in the auditorium, and the principal gave a speech. It was always a non-denominational speech, but it always invoked either the name of God or he said the Lord or something like that. So we've kind of been through that. It didn't offend me as a child. And
20: I'm just curious, do you have a problem with the pride flags and the BLM flags and things like that in the classroom?
0: Yes.
20: Good,
0: yes,
20: good.
0: Totally,
20: I appreciate your consistency. You and I may disagree on the mandate for the Ten Commandments in the classrooms, but I do appreciate your consistency, and I appreciate your opinion. Thank
1: Absolutely.
20: You.
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3: 545, taking a look at Austin's on-time traffic. Right now, just watch for some debris. Reported 35 southbound right there around Riverside Drive. And we'll get you another look at 605. Patrick Osborne, Austin's on-time traffic.
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14: Good to hear from you, Stephen. Yes. Thank you so much.
15: I could listen to him all
0: Thanks,
15: day.
0: Thanks, guys. Appreciate it.
14: Melinda, bye. Melinda loves your
15: Yeah, I'm a sucker for accents. I love it. I could just listen all day.
0: Well, I'm single, Melinda. So, you know,
15: okay,
0: you got
15: Stephen.
0: My number, girl.
15: All right.

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1: Potential ratepayers from the cost of data center expansion. He wants the data centers to add power generation to the grid and cover infrastructure costs. University of Houston Energy Fellow Ed Hurst.
2: He's also asking that the Public Utility Commission find a way to lower residential electricity rates. Well, if that's going to happen, then the rates are going to go up for the commercial and industrial users. That's going to be very difficult to get through the legislature.
1: Texas Public Utility Commission Chair Thomas Gleason addressed the governor's letter on Thursday.
3: I want to make sure that we do our diligence to ensure that, you know, what the governor has asked of us can be incorporated into this.
1: July 9th is when the PUC will take it up. In Austin, Chris Fox, TSN News.
4: A new Senate bill may affect minority college students, as we hear from newsman Chad Pergram.
5: I'm Chad Pergram with the Speaker's Lobby. There's worry on Capitol Hill that a Senate bill overhauling college athletics could financially wreck historically black colleges and universities and could reduce chances for college education for minority students if there's no action this year. Senate Commerce Committee Chairman Ted Cruz of Texas and Ranking Member Maria Cantwell of Washington say they reached out to members of the Congressional Black Caucus and want the group's input as they seek the necessary votes in both chambers. The CBC, however, has shown no signs of backing the bill. The caucus helped shelve a competing House measure in protest over a recent round of redistricting related to the voting power of black voters. The CBC urged Cruz and Cantwell to pause action on their college athletics bill. Cruz and Cantwell have refined an argument aimed at securing some CBC support, that their Protect College Sports Act is the lone measure on Capitol Hill capable of becoming law, and doing nothing legislatively would simply be a choice historically black colleges and universities could not literally afford. With the Speaker's Lobby, Chad Pergram, Fox News.
4: It is 5:52. The Lone Star State added 17,000 new jobs just last month.
6: The seasonally adjusted unemployment rate in Texas was 4.3% for the month of May. Non-farm payroll rose to 14.4 million jobs. The leisure and hospitality sector added 3,900 jobs statewide, and the trade, transportation, and utility sector added 7,100 jobs. Eagle Pass had the state's highest unemployment rate at 8.6%. Midland had the lowest at 3.1%. DFW was closer to the statewide average at 4.0%, and Austin was slightly below the statewide average with an unemployment rate of 3.5%. Stephen Pickering, TSN News.
4: President Trump is headlining a rally in D.C. this week following several musical acts canceling their appearances. Here's newsman Jared Halpern.
7: The president is promising the greatest rally ever on Wednesday night on the National Mall, a rally to end all rallies, he wrote on social media earlier this month. This week kicks off the Great American State Fair running through July 10th. Several musical acts were scheduled to perform during that event, including Martina McBride, Brett Michaels, and the Commodores, but performers announced they were withdrawing amid concerns about political ties. Now, President Trump says the rally event will include performances from several U.S. military bands, as well as Lee Greenwood, a longtime favorite of the president's. At the White House, Jared Halpern, Fox News.
4: Nearly 9 years after Elon Musk unveiled the Tesla semi, the trucks are one step closer to hitting the road.
8: Fox on set.
9: Fox Business took a ride with DHL using one of the less than 200 pre-production models of this new Tesla semi truck. 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Vice President of Go Green for DHL, Stefan Schlebinski, told us this.
10: Tesla is also rolling out a nationwide mega charging network across North America that would help us to go even beyond the 500 miles. So the truck can be charged on route, and the chargers are designed to help us charge 60% of the battery within 30 minutes.
9: Drivers tell us they prefer the new model. Massive windows provide a wider, unobstructed view. 10 exterior cameras are all around the truck, meaning no blind spots. There's also a lot less vibration in the cab compared to a traditional big rig, and the noises associated with the normal one almost non-existent. With Fox on Tech, Kelly Saberi, Fox Business.
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4: Yeah, let me squeeze in Lou, checking in from the Mopac area this morning.
7: Man, you know what it is, man. Just another day, another hustle, man.
4: Yep.
7: I want to speak on that homeless. Man, the city's not doing nothing about it. I started out having 5 homeless encampment properties to clean out. I was hired to do. I'm at 12 right now. All these individuals that I meet in these homeless encampments, they're ducked in these camps that people from Wisconsin, North Carolina, New York, these people are coming out from the woodwork, man.
4: Wow.
7: So I have no clue what these city council are talking about, if there's a change in decreasing homelessness. All these Mickey Mouse nonprofits that they have, man, everybody got their hand in the pot, man, taking some kind of change out of it. There's no change whatsoever.
4: Well, Lou, there's no interest in solving the crisis because that means they wouldn't be needed anymore, right? I mean,
7: exactly.
4: Yeah.
7: That's job security for them, and that's it.
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4: I'm going to squeeze in Allie. She wants to weigh in on this dyslexic story. The numbers of dyslexic students in the state of Texas in just 5 years has skyrocketed 600%. Yes, dyslexic students are now under the umbrella for special education. Allie, good morning.
8: I don't believe dyslexia is because of social media, TikTok, or any of those other reasons. I am 41, and I have dyslexia. My daughter, who's 7, also has it. It's something you're born with. It's something you have to learn to manage, and I actually didn't learn to read till 5th grade because of it. I think the uptick is because we're actually testing for it now. Back in the 90s, we didn't. They thought something was just wrong with my eyes.
9: But it's a 600% increase in just the past several years.
4: Yeah,
9: I mean, that seems like such a large jump just to attribute only to better testing. Maybe you're right, but it just seems an abnormally large jump.
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22: I will resign as leader of the Labour Party. I have spoken to His Majesty the King this morning to inform him of my decision.
21: Keir Starmer will step down, though not immediately, as his party works to pick a new leader and prime minister, potentially new parliament member Andy Burnham, who will seek the office. Fox's Jeff Paul reports from London.
23: Starmer has faced economic pressure as well as criticism for his handling of illegal immigration and the appointment of former Jeffrey Epstein friend Peter Mandelson as U.S. ambassador. He also experienced a souring relationship with the White House after the U.K. didn't join in on the Iran war. President Trump yesterday writing this on social media. He failed badly on two very important subjects, immigration and energy.
21: The president also threatened to bomb Iran again over the weekend. At times, there were tense talks between the U.S. and Iran with mediators in Switzerland. Vice President Vance was there, saying the initial deal will prevent Iran from getting a nuclear weapon as negotiations continue for 60 days.
24: The Iranians also acknowledged major progress in the talks, adding that a deconfliction cell for Lebanon will be the first real test of the understanding. Israel and Hezbollah did not trade fire on Sunday for the first time since March 2nd. In response, Israel lifted all restrictions for civilians in the northern part of the country. In a call with Fox News on Sunday, President Trump said he was disappointed Israel can't put Hezbollah away.
21: Fox's Trey Yingston, Tel Aviv, now to Washington, where President Trump says work will begin immediately fixing the reflecting pool. He claims it was seriously vandalized. Writing on Truth Social, who would do such a thing? U.S. Attorney for D.C. Jeanine Pirro tells Fox they'll prosecute those issued citations.
25: Look, the president has made it a priority to make D.C. not only safe but beautiful.
21: That pool has turned green, filled with algae, after a company the president hired painted the bottom of the pool dark blue, but some of that paint's peeled off, seen floating in the pool. 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
27: Good morning, guys. Yes, I love your show. That first, I want to say that.
28: Oh, thank you.
27: I have dual citizenship. I have Mexican citizenship in the United States. In Mexico, if I want to vote, I need to get used my ID that I got already. And I don't know how difficult it is for an American to get your birth certificate. In Mexico, you can go and get your birth certificate with an official ID, and that's it. Then you have to prove that you're a Mexican and you get your ID to vote. It is not difficult. Anybody, they're married, they're divorced. There is no problem to get your ID if you prove that you are a citizen of that country or any other country. Only in the United States, this is the only place that I hear it's so difficult to prove you're a citizen. Mm. How?
28: Yeah, it's not that hard. I mean, here in Texas, all you have to do is go to texas.gov and you can get your birth certificate. Order it online. I mean, it's very easy in 2020.
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28: Yeah, no way.
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21: It was a violent weekend in Chicago. Shootings left 7 people dead, more than 30 wounded, prompting President Trump to renew his call for a National Guard intervention, something Democratic Governor J.B. Pritzker has rejected for Illinois. The president wrote on Truth Social he could make Chicago safe in 1 month. There's been a school shooting in the Philippines.
30: Police say the suspects, aged 14 and 15, were armed with one pistol each. We're told they opened fire at a high school in the central Philippines, killing 3 fellow students and wounding 7 more. Most of the dead and injured are girls. The regional police chief told reporters the suspects are close friends who said that they'd been bullied in school. President Ferdinand Marcos Jr. has ordered an investigation and asked law enforcement to boost school security. Jonathan Savage, Fox News.
21: On Wall Street, stock futures are mixed, barely moving at all before this week's trading. At soccer's World Cup, Iran played to a draw for the second time, 0-0 against Belgium. Cape Verde also tied Uruguay 2-2. Egypt got its first ever World Cup win, topping New Zealand 3-1 in a couple of 4-0 matches. Spain over Saudi Arabia, Japan topped Tunisia. In golf, Wyndham Clark won the U.S. Open, the third major tournament of the year, but he nearly blew it.
31: Well, Clark started the day 6 strokes ahead of the field. He bogeyed 3 of his first 7 holes. And at the same time, Sam Burns made a charge, giving himself a couple putts late to tie for the lead. Burns ended up finishing 1 stroke back, watching Clark par the 18th as he held on to become just the 9th golfer forever to lead the U.S. Open wire to wire, winning the tournament for the second time in his career.
32: I'm proud of myself that I battled through. I mean, things really could have gotten away from me, and I stood tough, and yeah, I would have liked to win by more, but as long as you win, it doesn't matter.
31: Clark, courtesy of the USGA. Greg Thompson, Fox News.
21: In NASCAR, Corey Heim won his first career cup race on a first-of-its-kind track, a road course set up on a U.S. Navy base near San Diego, California. I'm Dave Anthony. This is Fox News.
1: 6:05, Austin's on-time traffic. I-35 southbound, watch for some debris in the left lane at 183. And then you also got a stalled vehicle, 35 northbound up there, 2243. That's about it, though, right now. So 6:15, got another check. Patrick Osborne, Austin's on-time traffic.
2: 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Get ready for one hot week. Summer is officially here. 95 this afternoon. Plenty of sunshine. Partly cloudy down into the mid to upper 70s this evening. Tomorrow, again, mid-90s. We will have partly cloudy skies, though. And that hopefully will give us a little bit of relief. That's your News Radio KLBJ Radar Weather Watch. I'm Rachel Marisay.
3: 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Yes,
4: let's get to it. High-level negotiations underway in Switzerland seeking a permitted end to the war with Iran. And mediators said early on today that while the talks were technical, there's still a lot to hammer out. And in fact, Vice President J.D. Vance, he is in Switzerland delivering some live remarks right this very minute. Let's listen in live.
5: Invite IAEA inspectors back into their country. That is a major milestone for the American people and the first step in permanently denuclearizing or permanently ending a nuclear weapons program in Iran. And that's exactly what we wanted to do. That's exactly what we asked to happen. We made a lot of great progress on other nuclear talks. And that leads me to the final thing that we wanted to accomplish, which is actually set up the process for the technical negotiations that will follow. Our teams working with the Iranians, the Qataris, and the Pakistanis made great progress yesterday. They will continue to work at the technical level with the teams here in Bergenstock. And then those technical negotiations are going to continue over the weeks and days to come. We wanted to set up a structure for that so that you could have proper political oversight. But obviously, as much as this place is very beautiful, I can't stay here for the next 60 days. I'm about to go back home to the United States. But the technical teams are going to be working with proper oversight to make sure that we're accomplishing the objectives that matter for everybody. So those are the things that we wanted to accomplish. We came here. We did exactly that. The way that I think about it is very simple. We laid a very good foundation for a successful final deal. The final deal is the house. We set the foundation. We haven't built the house, but we've laid a successful foundation to get to a good place for the American people. I think it's important for all of us to appreciate how much was done, but honestly, there is still a lot to do as we continue to make progress on the nuclear talks, on the economic talks, as we continue to demine the straits and ensure that that flow of traffic continues to pick back up. A lot of progress, but still some work to do, and we're very committed to doing exactly that. So, with that, I'm happy to take a few questions from guys in the audience. I appreciate you guys being here. Let's start with you.
6: Thank you, Mr. Vice President. Did the President's threats yesterday really throw a wrench in negotiations? There were reports that the Iranians walked out at one point. Can you just clarify and tell us what happened?
5: No, they didn't throw a wrench in the system. The thing with the Iranians, yes, they did threaten to walk out, or at least there were social media threats that they would walk out. But we were negotiating well past 1 in the morning yesterday, so they didn't walk out. And their technical team is still here in Bergenstock working with our technical team actually as we speak, though I imagine maybe some of them are taking a break to watch this news conference. But look, what we told the Iranians yesterday is when you guys engage in what us millennials might call trash talk, you can't expect the President of the United States not to respond and not to correct the record. So when they say things that aren't true, the President is going to respond to it. I'm going to respond to it. Americans are going to respond to it. When they make threats that aren't rooted in reality, they have to accept that the President of the United States is actually going to set the record straight. That's all that happened. So yes, there was a little bit of threatening. There was a little bit of whining, but at the end of the day, the talks continued and we made great progress.
6: Nuclear inspectors, when do you expect them to be welcomed into Iran? Is there a time frame that you guys are looking at? And also in terms of when we could see this entire conflict end, do you think this can end by the midterm elections?
5: Well, look, right now the conflict is in a ceasefire, and our hope is that we get to the final deal and a permanent settlement. But right now, I think we've made great progress, and we should all celebrate that. In terms of when the nuclear inspectors are going to start, it's funny, we were trying to call some of the inspectors last night around 2 in the morning. As you can expect, not many people are answering their phone at 2 in the morning. I expect that will happen at the minimum this week. But we think even some of those conversations with the inspectors and with the IAEA could happen as soon as today. But I haven't checked in with our team since we made that 2 a.m. phone call to some of those inspectors.
7: Sorry.
8: Mr. Vice President. Thank you, Mr. Vice President. Did you, going in, expect the Iranians to make Lebanon as much of a linchpin as they ended up doing? And how would you describe the progress on Lebanon? I know Mr. Arachi said it was very good progress, but what's your characterization of it?
7: Yeah, I would describe it as very good progress, too. I mean, look, we want a regional ceasefire, right? We want Hezbollah to stop firing at our friends in Israel. We want Israelis to be able to live in peace. We also want to make sure that, you know, when things happen, they don't spiral into a broader escalation. And so we've been, I think, very good at setting up what we're calling a deconfliction mechanism. But what it really is to say that when things happen, the sides are actually talking to one another. Sometimes, you know, you've got a bit of a chicken and egg problem, that you've got a junior guy who fires a drone that didn't have approval from the high command. Okay, of course, Israel has to respond to that. But then sometimes that response, we could actually have a better and more peaceful situation if Israel responds in the context of a conversation that's ongoing between Hezbollah, Lebanon, Israel, and other partners in the region. There really hasn't been a mechanism to have those discussions until basically around 4 p.m. yesterday, Bergenstock time, when we set that up. So what we're trying to do is to say, first of all, Israel and every other nation in the region has the right of self-defense, but we want to make sure that everybody has that right of self-defense in the background, where we're talking about how to de-escalate these conflicts rather than spiraling out of control. Sometimes what will happen is that if the conflict spirals out of control, that's worse for everybody's self-defense and worse for everybody's security. So we've actually got the process in place to ensure that that escalation doesn't happen. Now, I will say you already see the fruits of that. Over the past 24 hours, it's probably been the most peaceful that we've seen the situation in Lebanon. The previous 24 hours were pretty good. Obviously, there was some shooting about 72 hours ago. So this is a work in progress. But what we've done is actually set up the operation so that we can ensure it doesn't spiral out of control in the future.
4: There you go. Vice President J.D. Vance live in Switzerland in the negotiations to reach a peace deal and a compromise with U.N. inspectors, nuclear inspectors. That is a new advantage for the United States.
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4: Ace on the Todd and Oz Show. Ace, good morning.
34: Good morning. How you guys doing? I just had a quick comment and then a question. Like, I just moved here from Chicago. I'm literally not even a year and a half out. Mm-hmm. My mom is still there and her family. And we would, even though they not Trump people, I guarantee if this was Joe Biden saying that, the people would be dancing in the street. Like, my mom is a prisoner in her own home. Wow. Can't come outside because they're scared. And the thing is, I'm hoping that if they send the troops in, that they go into the inner city, not just the downtown areas where the tourists at, going to the inner city. And I do, I kind of fear for them because you got some young idiots like a nephew of mine. Like, they're young idiots. And I'm wondering if they would start shooting at the National Guard. And my question is, with all the crime that's going on in Austin with the break-ins and the businesses and people who want to move out and get rid of their business because of all the crime, would you guys be in favor of them coming to Austin? No. Thank you, guys. I love your show.
1: Thank you, Ace.
4: Appreciate it, Ace. No, I don't necessarily want the guard here in town, maybe crime get is, maybe I'd change my mind down the road if things change, but I don't know. There's a thing about, sending the troops into American streets that fundamentally is kind of I'm against that.
1: Yeah.
4: You know?
1: Yeah. I mean, listen, I obviously it's effective when you look at D.C. where they're federal and they're not a state, but the rules are different in Illinois, Texas. I can't support the feds coming in. Unless it's a riot, a natural disaster, an emergency, something like that, I can't support the feds coming into any of our cities. I do agree with him that the people of Chicago deserve better. His family deserves far better than they're getting. But I don't think sending in the feds is really what we need to find another way. And that's a part of that is getting guys like Brandon Johnson out of office.
4: Yeah.
1: And I'm sure they got a DA a lot like us up there.
4: It sucks that Ace, that your mother is trapped in their home, in her home, afraid to go outside. That's horrific. Feeling right there, man. That's unacceptable.
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2: .com.
1: 6:15, Austin's on-time traffic. 35 northbound at Ben White. You got a stall on the right. Also 35 southbound at 183. Look for some debris that is reported in the far left lane. Get you another look at 6:31. Patrick Osborne, Austin's on-time traffic.
3: News Radio KLBJ Radar Weather Watch. Cloudy initially, then becoming mostly sunny this afternoon. High 95 with 20 mile per hour winds. We'll look for partly cloudy skies this evening down into the upper 70s. Tomorrow again, highs in the mid 90s with partly cloudy afternoon. No rain in our forecast at all this week or next. That's your News Radio KLBJ Radar Weather Watch. I'm Rachel Mayer.
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4: Hey.
1: 617. Yeah, jump in at 512-836-0590. British Prime Minister Keir Starmer is announcing his resignation after months of speculation.
20: What happened in the last week specifically is this other Labour candidate called Andy Burnham, who is the Mayor of Manchester, finally won a seat in Parliament, and he is widely considered to be the next contender. You look back over the last few months and you have had countless U-turns by Keir Starmer. You've had local elections in which the Labour Party were decimated by a lot of other parties, by Reform in particular. And of course you had Peter Mandelson, who was the man that Keir Starmer picked to become ambassador to America. And it turned out he had close relationships with Jeffrey Epstein, hadn't disclosed them, and Keir Starmer knew that when he put him in place. So all of these different things have been building.
4: Yeah, the next prime minister will be the seventh the nation has seen in just the last 10 years alone. I guess this is a big deal, right? Across the pond, right?
1: Yeah, well, it's huge over there. I think it's fairly large for global politics. I don't think it matters to us that much here. But, this is a guy that was kind of their Biden. I mean, he opened up the floodgates. He's part of the reason why their borders have been wide open and they've been very rapidly becoming colonized,
4: yeah.
1: I guess, for lack of a better
4: word. Sure, sure, yeah.
1: But I don't expect much change. I really don't. I think that they'll probably end up installing yet another puppet and they'll get a lot of the same.
4: It is 6:19. Yeah, jump in at 512-836-0590. Now that the Austin School Board has approved an $887 million budget, attention is now shifting to what things look like on campus moving forward. Well, the budget also includes a $186 million in spending cuts. They had a big budget gap. And due to the cuts, officials say some campuses will see modest class size increases in the second grade through the fifth grade. Now, some teachers could also see their planning time reduced to the state minimum of one period per day. Now, Monty Exter, he's with the Association of Texas Professional Educators. He tells CBS Austin that larger class size makes it more difficult for teachers to provide individualized instruction.
2: Higher class sizes mean more work for educators. Less planning time equals more work for educators. I know that AISD is working really hard to retain their very best educators.
4: So they're able to provide individualized education with the current class size?
1: I don't think that's...
4: Is that what he's alleging?
1: I think he's probably arguing that there's even less of an opportunity to do it now than there would have been before. But no, they really don't do much individual, I wouldn't think.
4: Well, with the larger class size, he says it becomes much more challenging for teachers to address each individual student's academic needs. Well, that doesn't sound like you're able to do that now in public schools. He says the workload increases regardless of how much time is available during the day.
2: And they're all learning the same things, but in the ways that make sense for them. When you have more students, that means more students that you're trying to differentiate for. We are simply now pushing some of them out of the school day and saying, well, you're still going to have to do this work. Do it from home.
4: More work, a lot of work, work. Work is what they're complaining about?
1: Sounds like it.
4: Okay.
1: Sounds like it.
4: Superintendent Matthias Segura says he knows changes will have an impact in the district.
5: Every single person in this organization has a role and serves our students. And it's not going to be repaired overnight. It's going to take time as we navigate through the budget. There's immense pain within our schools. It's unfortunate. It's sad.
4: You would think that a guy that just got a big pay raise and a contract extension would have more pep in his step, more inspiration in his tone.
1: How could you when there's immense pain? Pain.
4: Well, anyway, they cut about 560 positions, and about half of those were unfilled positions, so it's not as dire as it sounds.
1: Mm-hmm, mm-hmm. You're right. There's, a lot of the financial problems, I think, public school districts across the state, across the nation, really, run up against her because of these groups like the Association of Texas Professional Educators and other teacher unions, where everything is just about dollar signs to them. Nobody's asking the AISD school board to look inward and say, hey, what did y'all do? Like, where is y'all's responsibility in all this?
4: Are there any strong voices of leadership within the Austin school district? Are there any strong voices of leadership within any public school district in Texas? Jump in here at 512-836-0590. A lot of doom and gloom. A lot of misery.
1: That's all you get, really. It seems like...
4: Why would anybody want to show up to those schools with that kind of tone in their voice?
1: A lot of great teachers in AISD, who are excited probably and high energy, but you never end up hearing from them. You always hear those doom and gloom voices.
4: Listen, we got some new details that have been released following the death of a man in Southeast Austin. This happened last week. And according to witnesses... Jose Salgado Armer was doing some mechanic work in the parking lot of an AutoZone. I think they're on Riverside or near the AutoZone on Riverside Drive. And he was approached by an armed man that was demanding cash.
1: Right.
4: Things turned sour very quickly, though.
1: Yeah. So I guess initially this Jose Salgado Amador guy put his hands up and was complying. The guy with the gun turned his attention to this witness, and that's when this Amador guy tried to wrestle the gun away.
4: Wow.
1: And he got shot in the process.
4: Well, police have identified the shooter as 19-year-old Israel Medina. He was tracked down using surveillance cameras and DPS license plate readers.
1: How about that, APD?
4: Another one. How about that, City Council? Mm-hmm. Well, Medina is facing capital murder charges, and jail records show that he has no bond. Last year, Medina was allowed to enter a diversion program in Travis County after multiple arrests for theft and burglary. Also, he's already gone through the Andy Brown diversion program at Travis County.
1: Yeah, he's already gotten multiple theft and burglary arrests. And here you go. You have a situation where this poor guy was allegedly murdered in an attempted robbery. So, this guy could have been in jail. We could have saved a life, but no. Diversion programs, because apparently they work.
4: Interesting. Yeah. So he's got a history of gun violence, it sounds like.
1: A history of, of violence and committing crimes and getting arrested, getting convicted for them. But, jail time was apparently too harsh for this guy.
4: Well, the Austin Police Department used a combination of surveillance camera footage thanks to the Department of Public Safety. AP doesn't have those flock cameras, so they had to lean into the DPS on this one.
1: Right.
4: I'm so glad they had him around because this guy would still be on the streets.
1: Yeah.
4: Possibly committing more robberies against innocent people.
1: Yeah.
4: Right?
1: Yeah, just and seemingly random.
4: I just wonder if the Travis County judicial system regrets giving this guy so many chances before he killed someone.
1: I mean, you would think that at some point somebody's got to have a conscience in the Travis County justice system and go, yeah, we're doing something wrong here right now. Too many people are being re-victimized.
4: Well, he went through the diversion program in 2025 following a series of theft and burglary cases.
1: Yeah. So he had a whole bunch of arrests for it. And instead of jail time, the DA and the judges are like, yeah, we'll go ahead and sign off on this diversion program. We want to give you another chance.
4: This is just another one of those stories of our Travis County judicial system that has failed the people of Central Texas. This is another one of those stories.
1: Yeah.
4: Second, third, fifth chances. Here's the diversion program. Only to be out on the streets at 19 committing murder.
1: Mm-hmm. Mm-hmm. I mean, I'm all for, in most cases, I am for a second chance. You made a mistake, you know, unless it's some horrible, egregious crime, whatever. You know, kids do dumb stuff. I did dumb stuff. But, you know, when you start getting them 3, 4, 5, 6, 10, a dozen different chances, and they keep coming out and committing the crimes, and eventually someone dies because of it. It's time we start holding the prosecutors and the judges truly accountable.
4: Yeah, I think so. I mean, they have
1: it's on them.
4: They do have a qualified immunity, you know, to protect them from that kind of thing. But, you know, this is the kind of thing where a rogue DA, you know, should be addressed by the governor of the states, the voters, the voters of Austin, Texas. Wow. 19-year-old Israel Medina. Well, he's a real cancer in our society.
1: No,
4: real
1: situation
4: cancer in our community.
1: That 19, you know, that like 12 to 20 year age range where, you know, so many young people are just committing all sorts of violence. 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
4: Tesla has officially discontinued the one-time purchase option for its full self-driving supervised system in North America. Yeah, the software is now exclusively available through a subscription model, if you will.
1: Looks like they're going to charge $99 a month for that subscription.
4: That's
1: or,
4: right.
1: $1,000 a year.
4: Well, this shift aligns with Elon Musk and his compensation package, which includes targets for reaching 10 million active FSD subscriptions. Mm. That's 10 million cars on the road driving autonomously with somebody maybe sleeping or, you know, scrolling through their phone. That's pretty cool, man.
1: Yeah, it is. I mean, it's still technology.
4: You got this doubt in your face, though.
1: Well, I don't know. There's just something about the idea of someone being in a car and they're taking a nap, you know, while the car's driving for you. And I know we're long into this technology now. You know, it still just creeps me out.
4: Yeah.
1: You know, you look over and some guy's napping. He's behind the wheel.
4: Well, I mean, what else would you be doing? I mean, if you're not driving, why not take a nap, right?
1: Yeah, fair enough.
4: Right?
1: Fair enough. It's just a weird look.
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4: This portion of the news brought to you by Align Foot and Ankle.
15: Fox News, I'm CJ Papa. Progress is reported at the U.S. run peace talks in Lucerne, Switzerland. Vice President J.D. Vance.
16: The Iranians have agreed to invite IAEA inspectors back into their country.
15: But it wasn't all smooth sailing.
17: It was not all smooth sailing. Iranian state media said negotiations were paused after what it called an insulting message from President Trump. The president spoke to Fox News over the weekend and threatened to take over Iran. He posted on social media, "We'll hit Iran very hard if the Iranians don't stop proxies causing trouble in Lebanon." Technical level talks will continue through the week.
15: Fox's Jonathan Savage reporting. Keir Starmer says he'll resign as British Prime Minister.
18: "I have heard the answer, and I accept that answer with good grace."
15: Members of his Labour Party questioning whether he's the best person to lead going into the next elections. 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
1: 6:32, Austin's on-time traffic at the moment. Not much to tell you about, but watch for a big problem on 183 southbound. You got a couple lanes, a couple right lanes in the right shoulder block. There's a wreck there at Anderson Mill Road. And we'll have another check for you at 6:45. I'm Patrick Osborne, Austin's on-time traffic.
3: 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Get ready for one hot week. Summer is officially here. 95 this afternoon. Plenty of sunshine. Partly cloudy down into the mid to upper 70s this evening. Tomorrow, again, mid 90s. We will have partly cloudy skies, though. And that hopefully will give us a little bit of relief. That's your News Radio KLBJ Radar Weather Watch. I'm Rachel Marise.
4: 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Jump in at 512-836-0590. High-level negotiations in Switzerland seeking a permanent end to the Iranian war have ended. Mediators said early today that while technical talks will continue for the rest of the week. We get more from newsman Trey Yanks.
28: Yeah, hey guys, good morning. High-level diplomatic talks wrapped up overnight in Switzerland aimed at solidifying the memorandum of understanding and entering into the next phase of negotiations. We know that both Qatar and Pakistan released a statement indicating a committee has been formed. That committee reached an understanding on a roadmap for the technical talks over the next 60 days. A U.S. diplomat involved in the talks told Fox News that some of the discussion was focused on clarifying the confusing messaging on the Strait of Hormuz to ensure it will remain open, adding that robust discussions on all elements of the nuclear deal are ongoing. On Sunday, Vice President Vance laid out the broader questions.
16: The opening of the Strait of Hormuz, the ending of the Iranian nuclear program, all of these things have already been accomplished. The question before us now is how much more can we accomplish together? Can we turn over a new leaf? Can we change relations in the Middle East permanently? Or do we go back to doing things the old way, which is not our preference, but is certainly very much something that can happen.
28: The Iranians also acknowledge major progress in the talks, adding that a deconfliction cell for Lebanon will be the first real test of the understanding. Israel and Hezbollah did not trade fire on Sunday for the first time since March 2nd, according to the UN. In response, Israel lifted all restrictions for civilians in the north of the country. In a call with Fox News on Sunday, President Trump said he was disappointed Israel can't put Hezbollah away. The leader leader of Hezbollah, Naim Qassem, gave a televised speech over the weekend indicating that Israeli forces staying in southern Lebanon would mean a violation of the deal.
0: There is no such thing as a ceasefire that grants Israel freedom of action. A ceasefire means a complete halt of hostilities by air, land, and sea. It means no demolitions, no consolidation of its presence in the occupied areas, no further advances in preparations for the withdrawal, which should take place according to a rapid, time-bound schedule.
28: Lebanon will likely remain a sticking point in the memorandum of understanding. When I spoke with the president, he indicated this 60-day ceasefire is an option for him and that both military and diplomatic action could be on the table after that. Guys.
4: All right, there you go. Some of the latest there. Newsman Trey Yangst checking in from Tel Aviv this morning. And, well, it's kind of on shaky grounds, I guess.
1: Sounds like
4: a day-to-day, hour-by-hour negotiations.
1: Mm-hmm. Well, as we pointed out, it's a regime that can never be trusted.
4: That's right.
1: And you know, I mean, I know the goal here is no nukes, right? We want to make sure that there are no nukes. We don't want to eliminate all of the Iranian people. I think a lot of people would like the end goal of unradicalizing a nation. I don't think that's ever going to happen here. And as time continues to go by, I don't know. It's starting to just feel like Trump's only option here is going to be whatever this looks like, to just go ahead and finish the job at some point, because I don't know if Iran's ever going to actually come to the table for real.
4: 636. Listen, have you seen this video that's circulating in cyberspace over the weekend? It was a video filmed inside an HEB. This was in Conroe, Texas. It happened over the weekend and has been, it sparked a lot of debate, national debate. In the video, you see a young woman identified as 25-year-old Dasha Kilpatrick. She's seen wearing scrubs approaching, we don't know when the conversation began or even how the conversation began. The recording starts after there's some sort of altercation that's unfolding. Well, Kilpatrick, she confronts these two, a group of Muslims inside the Conroe HEB. And she's now lost her job as a massage therapist there in Conroe, Texas. And on one of those, those fund counts, you know, those GoSend fund counts. I'm not sure exactly which one this one is, but they've raised a bunch of money for her because she's lost her job. I had to clean some of the audio up, but here's part of that conversation.
2: You should get the f*** out of here. You're really not welcome in this state or this country.
5: You are wearing scrubs. You work with people.
2: It doesn't matter. What matters is that you worship a terrorist who is a warlord, a pedophile, and Islam is a terrorist organization.
5: Yeah, because you're not educated about it.
2: Not a religion. I'm very educated on this subject.
5: No, because you're obviously not.
2: You need to be. You're not welcome here.
5: We are welcome.
2: This is not a Muslim country. This is a Christian country.
5: Stop looking at her like that, please.
2: You need to leave.
5: You need to leave.
2: You're not welcome here.
5: We have citizenship here.
2: You need to leave. You need to go back to your Islamic country where you came from. Okay?
5: No.
2: Where everybody's aware of why you're here.
5: No.
2: Okay, so don't think that we don't know, and don't think you're going to get away with it.
4: All right, there you go. Now, she was a massage therapist. She was in her scrubs. She lost her job. Already got a couple of people texting and saying they donated to this this account to save this woman.
1: Oh.
4: You know, she lost her job, and at last check, I think it was up to about $70,000 so far.
1: Mm. This kind of thing, I just, you know, so she feels that way. I mean, so what if somebody has something to say that others might deem as mean or offensive or what? I'm so sick of this kind of thing just making news. She feels how she feels. She shouldn't lose her job over this, nor should anybody else who speaks his or her mind about whatever they feel about it. People are far too sensitive.
4: People had to go out of the way to identify where she works.
1: Yeah, they had to go track down and figure out who it was and then, you know, blast her out over the internet. Who cares? You know, somebody has an opinion. Oh, no, you know, and but this kind of thing, it's like what drives narratives nowadays in our news cycle, very much so.
4: Well, I mean, I can understand where Ms. Kilpatrick's coming from.
1: Sure.
4: You see the celebrations of terrorism all over social media in this country, right? Well, critics say the confrontation is textbook case of religious harassment there inside the store. Many are defending her. Her online supporters argue that she was exercising her First Amendment rights of free speech and that her concerns about radical Islam are valid, according to some of those defending her. Yeah, jump in at 512-836-0590.
1: People are just so soft. I mean, words only have power to the extent to which you're willing to give them power. If you're not going to get all upset about it and just realize someone has an opinion, then you can go about your day and she can go about her day and, you know, everybody's fine. But people just like to be offended nowadays.
4: It is 640. Yeah, jump in at 512-836-0590 here on the Todd and Oz Show. And, well, yeah, immediately social media just took off with this one, man.
1: Not surprised.
4: She didn't back down.
1: Yeah.
4: At all.
1: Good for her. Good for her for standing what she believes in.
4: She didn't back down whatsoever. Yeah. It is 640. Listen, reducing your electric bills that are driven up by the data center boom is now on the Texas Public Utility Commission's agenda. This is one of their top priorities now, as we hear from newsman Chris Fox.
7: Governor Abbott directed the Public Utility Commission and ERCOT to take steps to protect residential ratepayers from the cost of data center expansion. He wants the data centers to add power generation to the grid and cover infrastructure costs. University of Houston Energy Fellow Ed Hurst.
8: He's also asking that the Public Utility Commission find a way to lower residential electricity rates. Well, if that's going to happen, then the rates are going to go up for the commercial and industrial users. That's going to be very difficult to get through the legislature.
7: Texas Public Utility Commission Chair Thomas Gleason addressed the governor's letter on Thursday.
9: I want to make sure that we do our diligence to ensure that, you know, what the governor has asked of us can be incorporated into this.
7: July 9th is when the PUC will take it up. In Austin, Chris Fox, TSN News.
4: Yeah, there you go. Nobody wants their electric rates or water rates skyrocketing as a result of data centers.
1: No, I think it would be great if they actually were able to find a way to parlay this into reducing our electric bills.
4: It is 641, and Andrew is checking in from the Domain this morning. I think he wants to wait on this story about this woman that confronted a group of others inside an HEB because they were wearing Muslim attire, and she confronted those Muslims inside the HEB there in Conroe. And, well, the video was taken off in cyberspace over the weekend. Good morning, Andrew.
13: Morning, guys. I haven't seen the video, but you said she's in scrubs. I'd be willing to bet she probably got her company logo on those scrubs, which she's representing the company. So she has every right to be fired. You know,
4: I didn't
13: if
4: see
13: you're wearing your company logo.
4: I didn't see a company logo on her scrubs. I just saw blue scrubs, but I didn't zoom in or anything like that. She had to be chased down. Yeah,
13: you do have the freedom of speech, but you don't have the freedom from consequences.
4: Sure.
13: I saw another video this past weekend. Some lady called one of those otter guys. Guys will walk out the camera. Called the police, said that he had a gun. The police showed up, and he didn't. And they went after her.
4: Yeah. What do you, you know, do? I mean, you agree with her sentiments and her feelings, though?
13: I do, but that's the thing. Like, there's horrible people in every religion, you know. And America, we're a Christian country, but in our amendment, we have the freedom of religion. You know, that's in the rules. You know, I mean, there's people out there that don't like, you know, certain races, but it's not everybody.
4: Yeah, yeah, I got you. So you agree with her?
13: I agree with that. Some Muslims are terrorists. Some are.
4: Yeah.
13: You know. I mean,
4: should you lose Andrew, should you lose your job because of what you just said?
13: No.
4: Why not?
13: But also, I'm not out there harassing people about it either.
4: Yeah. But you, so you agree with her, but just don't go out there and harass. I got you. Okay. That's fair.
13: I don't agree with her 100%, but I'm saying there's just every group, you know?
4: Yeah.
13: But it's not as bad as people want to say. Like, how the Democrats like saying, you know, us white men, we're the gun toters, we're horrible with guns, we need to kill our guns. Well, as we've said 100 times, how many guns are there out there and how many of us own them? If we're at issue, it would be well known.
4: Gotcha.
13: You know, there's a lot of Muslims in this country. If they were that severe an issue, it would be well known.
4: Yeah.
13: You know,
4: you.
13: It's just the few are louder than the many.
4: Yeah. Thank you, Andrew. Appreciate you. 643 here at KLBJ. Yeah, jump in at 512-836-0590 here on the Todd and Oz Show. We'll get to traffic and your forecast straight ahead.
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24: Melissa is in Manor with a comment on PepsiCo, saying they're going to cut the price on all of their potato chips and other snacks by 15%. Hi, Melissa. How are you?
25: I'm good. I'm wondering if the 15%, they're trying to make themselves sound good with, the customers, because I think they're losing business to the store brands. Generics used to get a bad name, but now they don't. And I can tell you, everything I just put in my grocery cart that was a snack was the store brand. The sodas I bought, I don't even drink them that often, were half the price.
24: Wow.
25: Yeah, and in some cases, like I'm just going to say the cheese balls at one particular store that I only buy on game days, they actually taste better to me, the store brand, than the other one.
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24: Melissa, thank you so much. And Melinda and I will be over for the game and those cheese balls.
4: Yes, looking forward to it.
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1: 646 now, Austin's on-time traffic. Look for a stall in the right lane, 35 southbound at Woodward. On North Lamar at Carpenter Avenue, you got a wreck. And you also got a wreck blocking the two right lanes of 183 southbound at Anderson Mill. And at 7:05, we've got another look. Patrick Osborne, Austin's on-time traffic.
3: News Radio KLBJ Radar Weather Watch under another excessive heat warning for our entire listening area today. We'll hit an afternoon high of 95 with plenty of sunshine. Partly cloudy skies this evening with an overnight low of 77. Tomorrow, we're back up into the mid-90s again with partly cloudy skies. That's your News Radio KLBJ Radar Weather Watch. 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
4: Chrissy is checking in from North Austin this morning on this homeless issue. You got two competing efforts. You got the city cleaning up some encampments. You got the state sweeping in several days prior doing the same thing. And, well, the state's making some great progress. Chrissy, good morning in North Austin. What are you thinking about?
31: Good morning. So, it's so interesting when you hear the mayor and the czar. And basically what I hear is a lot of complaining. And really in this world, you have people that complain and the people that provide solutions. And so I'm sure that they don't need the governor's permission to provide solutions. I'm sure the city knows where every single homeless encampment is. All they have to simply do is work. They go, I see the governor's task force is over here. Let's take a team out. Let's give some flyers out. Let's say, hey, come to this location. We're going to provide you this, this, and this. Because apparently the city has millions of dollars at its fingertips. But where is it actually being used? I don't even know, besides a few hotels, where is all the money going? Where is places to help people get cleaned up, to go for job interviews, to get help with their addictions? Where are those places in the city? It should be really well known.
4: It's a great point. That's an outstanding point. You're absolutely right. This is a real opportunity for the mayor to step up and solve a real problem, right?
1: Yeah, sure.
4: Instead of, just sugarcoating this money pit that we've created, this homeless industrial complex. You're right, Chrissy. A full city audit would go a long way in restoring some credibility and trust at City Hall, but the mayor is fully embracing the politics of the time.
1: Yeah. Yeah, in fact, I imagine if you had a mayoral candidate who was genuine about a full top-down third-party outside audit and followed through with it, that you'd probably find a wildly successful candidate, mayor that could actually draw people together.
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4: 648. You jump in at 512-836-0590 here on the Todd and Oz Show. Listen, a teacher and a coach who worked within the Round Rock Independent School District has now been arrested. He's accused of sending sexually explicit messages and nude photos to underage students via social media. Dylan Thomas Goforth, he's 34. He's a real dumbass. He was arrested this past Wednesday, charged with, quotes, improper relationship with an educator and a student, a second-degree felony, punishable 2 to 20 years in prison. According to the story, Goforth worked at the Westwood High School in the Round Rock ISD. He was an English teacher for the gifted and talented students, as well as one of the football and basketball coaches. Now, a district spokesperson tells the Texas Scorecard

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1: 1-2-836-0590.
2: You know, I mean, this is such a rampant problem in our public school system across the state of Texas. The Texas scorecard actually has a little section called Bad Apples, and it's just page after page after page after page of educators across the state who've gotten arrested and charged and convicted of inappropriate relationships with kids, students, sexual assault, things like that. And, you know, I know that the school districts have pretty robust background checks nowadays. But, you know, some of this stuff, I guess you just, you really can't spot until they've done something to get actually get themselves caught.
1: Well, I mean, I am curious as to what kind of background check they did after he left West ISD for 5 years.
2: Yeah.
1: Something tells me he's probably up to no good there. Don't have any proof of it, but something tells me he left the West ISD for a reason.
2: Yeah.
1: Any comment from the superintendent of the Round Rock School District on this one?
2: Hafid Aziz.
1: Has he said anything about this? Is he keeping quiet on this one?
2: I think he's pretty... I've not heard anything from him.
1: Sure.
2: Yeah.
1: Well, listen, he's held a teaching certificate since 2020. In just the past few years, hundreds of Texas school employees have been accused of sex crimes involving students and other children, including the Round Rock ISD.
2: Mm-hmm.
1: Back in April, orchestra teacher Caleb Carter was arrested for allegedly raping an underage student while he was teaching at the Round Rock High School. Stony Point High School teacher Domingo Perez was arrested in 2024, charged with multiple sex crimes. In December of 2025, Perez pleaded guilty to having an improper relationship with a student in exchange for deferred adjudication, meaning he'll serve no jail time. Thousands of Texas educators have been reported to the TEA because of sexual misconduct.
2: I mean, it really is just such a massive problem. And, you know, when you look at the breakdown here, too, on some of these, this educator sexual misconduct map of you know, people, where they were arrested and for what crimes. I mean, it's unbelievable. Indecency with a child, possession of child pornography, indecency with a child by exposure, online solicitation. It just goes on and on. And we're talking dozens upon dozens of arrests. A lot of them right here in the Austin area.
1: I don't know why you'd communicate with any students via social media.
2: For any reason
1: whatsoever.
2: Especially nowadays.
1: Yeah.
2: But there are a lot of teachers, I think, who do, and then they end up falling into some kind of trap. And I will never understand.
1: I have no problem with them, you know, communicating via email, but also include mom and dad in the email, too, right?
2: Exactly.
1: Yeah.
2: Well, and I think a lot of times you would probably just end, I mean, unless it's something directly related to something going on in the classroom, an assignment or something. You know, if it's something that involves outside the classroom, I would think you would want to go through the parents first, skip the kid altogether.
1: Sure.
2: You know, I mean, for all kinds of different reasons.
1: I mean, a homework assignment, that sort of thing. There's nothing wrong with including mom and dad in that that thread as well.
2: Not if necessary.
1: I mean, they want to be up to date to what's going on too, right?
2: Sure they do.
1: I would think so.
2: Sure. Yeah, it's just, it's frightening to see all of the inappropriate behavior out there from teachers all across the state.
1: It is 6:54. Yeah, jump in at 512-836-0590. Texter says to me, as the teachers are going to be communicating with him outside the class, it should be an email, but should also be a school email.
2: Yes.
1: School accounts. I mean, you know, include more than just that student in the email as well.
2: School account.
1: At least there's a record of it.
2: Yeah. No Facebook Messenger or anything like that.
1: Yeah. It is 6:55. Jump in at 512-836-0590. Another reason why our kids under the age of 18 probably shouldn't be on social media. They could be victimized by the people that are the closest to them.
2: Yeah, good point.
1: It is 6:55. Yeah, jump in at 512-836-0590. What a shocking story. But yet it's not so shocking, right? It happens so often.
2: Unfortunately, it's not shocking anymore, but it's no less disgusting every time you hear about it.
1: It is 6:55.
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0: Yeah, let me squeeze in Lou, checking in from the Mopac area this morning.
2: Man, you know what it is, man. Just another day, another hustle, man.
0: Yep.
2: I want to speak on that homeless. Man, the city's not doing nothing about it. I started out having 5 homeless encampment properties to clean out. I was hired to do. I'm at 12 right now. All these individuals that I meet in these homeless encampments, they're ducked in these camps that people from Wisconsin, North Carolina, New York, these people are coming out from the woodwork, man.
0: Wow.
2: So I have no clue what these city council are talking about, if there's a change in decreasing homelessness. All these Mickey Mouse nonprofits that they have, man, everybody got their hand in the pot, man, taking some kind of change out of it. There's no change whatsoever.
0: Well, Lou, there's no interest in solving the crisis because that means they wouldn't be needed anymore, right? I mean,
2: exactly.
0: Yeah.
2: That's job security for them, and that's it.
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3: Texas daycare teacher now facing a felony charge for biting a 3-year-old boy in her care at a daycare center. 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
0: This portion of the news brought to you by Gator Garage Door Repair.
12: Optimism after U.S.-Iran talks.
10: I'm Dave Anthony, Fox News.
12: We made a lot of good progress. We did exactly what we wanted to do.
10: Vice President Vance, a short time ago at the Lake Lucerne Resort in Switzerland where the negotiations took place, he says that includes nuclear progress and the push to prevent Iran from having weapons.
12: We, and this is probably what we're most excited about as Americans, the Iranians have agreed to invite IAEA inspectors back into their country.
10: As for another big part of the conflict, oil and other shipping?
12: We wanted to build a mechanism for keeping the Strait of Hormuz open. It is open.
10: But Fox's Jonathan Savage reports
13: it was not all smooth sailing. Iranian state media said negotiations were paused after what it called an insulting message from President Trump. He posted on social media, "We'll hit Iran very hard if the Iranians don't stop proxies causing trouble in Lebanon." Technical level talks will continue through the week.
10: Now, Hezbollah and Israel did not attack each other yesterday for the first time in months. Britain's Prime Minister Keir Starmer resigned this morning.
14: Every decision I've taken has been about putting the country I love first.
10: President Trump has been critical of Starmer over immigration policy and for Britain not helping the U.S. with Iran. On top of that,
15: you've had local elections in which the Labour Party were decimated by a lot of other parties, by Reform in particular. And, of course, you had Peter Mandelson, who was the man that Keir Starmer picked to become ambassador to America. And it turned out he had close relationships with Jeffrey Epstein.
10: Starmer will stay on until there's a new prime minister, and Fox's Benjamin Hall also reports there's a frontrunner already.
15: Andy Burnham, who is the mayor of Manchester, finally won a seat in Parliament, and he is widely considered to be the next contender.
10: A famous economist has died. Alan Greenspan was chairman of the Federal Reserve almost 20 years, from President Reagan to George W. Bush. His wife, famous journalist Andrea Mitchell, put out a statement that Greenspan died at their home this morning of complications of Parkinson's disease. He was 100 years old. America's listening to Fox News.
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10: Now that summer has arrived, the Supreme Court is winding down its term with fewer than 20 cases left to decide. We'll get more rulings this week, some of them high profile.
23: One pending case will determine whether to uphold the president's executive order ending birthright citizenship. Executive power is at the heart of several other cases, including the president's ability to fire agency, board, or commission members. One case involves the firing of an FTC commissioner. The other involves the attempted firing of a Federal Reserve Board governor. The justices also heard a case that will determine the circumstances by which an administration can end temporary protected status for a group of migrants. Another case involves whether states can have rules that ban transgender athletes from women's and girls' sports. And yet another case pertains to how long states can accept mail-in ballots after Election Day. Jessica Rosenthal, Fox News.
10: On Wall Street, coming off a long holiday weekend, hardly any movement right now for stock futures, and oil prices are also barely budging. Woody and Buzz back on top of the box office.
24: Moviegoers are still turning out for Toy Story.
25: Tex invaded our house, too.
26: I don't know, Jesse. Toys are for play, but tech is for everything.
24: The fifth installment of Disney and Pixar's Toy Story, with the biggest opening of the year so far, earning $160 million at the domestic box office. Internationally, it pulled in $152 million for a global start of $312 million. Steven Spielberg's Disclosure Day slipped to second place with $17 million in its second weekend. Obsession comes in third with $14.2 million in its sixth weekend. Kathleen Maloney, Fox News.
10: At soccer's World Cup, Iran played again at the Los Angeles Stadium. Some Iranian Americans protested, booing the country's anthem. Iran played Belgium to a draw. Cape Verde also tied Uruguay. Spain shut out Saudi Arabia 4-0. Japan blanked Tunisia by the same score. Egypt beat New Zealand 3-1. I'm Dave Anthony, and this is Fox News.
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6: .705 Austin's on time traffic. Look for a stall vehicle 35 northbound down there at Main Street. That'll be on the right hand side. Also a stall in the right lane 35 southbound at Woodward. Then you got a wreck to watch for North Lamar around Carpenter Avenue, and a couple lanes on the right hand side still blocked up 183 southbound at Anderson Mill because of that crash. And we'll have another look at 715. Patrick Osborne, Austin's on time traffic.
7: 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Get ready for one hot week. Summer is officially here. 95 this afternoon. Plenty of sunshine. Partly cloudy down into the mid to upper 70s this evening. Tomorrow, again, mid 90s. We will have partly cloudy skies, though. And that hopefully will give us a little bit of relief. That's your News Radio KLBJ Radar Weather Watch. I'm Rachel Marisay.
8: The Todd and Oz Show is live, number one in the ratings and number one in your hearts. 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
0: U.S. and Iranian officials holding mediation talks in Switzerland following the signing of an agreement aimed at ending the hostilities in the Middle East. And when asked about the potential Israeli withdrawal from forces in southern Lebanon, Vice President J.D. Vance says those talks have not been finalized yet.
12: We do believe, of course, it's going to require a lot of hard work, that we can get to a place where Lebanon's territorial integrity and sovereignty is protected, Israel's security is protected, and that's going to require some coordination with the Lebanese armed forces, and also it's going to require the Iranians to rein in Hezbollah.
0: Now, President Trump threatened to resume strikes against Iran over the country's funding of Hezbollah militants in Lebanon, adding that we may take over the straits if we have to. And Iran has demanded an end to Israel's military operation against Hezbollah as part of the agreement, something that Israeli officials have rejected.
12: They did threaten to walk out, or at least there were social media threats that they would walk out. But we were negotiating well past 1 in the morning yesterday, so they didn't walk out. And their technical team is still here in Bergenstock.
0: Yeah, there you go. That's Vice President J.D. Vance just a few minutes ago in Switzerland.
12: The Iranians have agreed to invite IAEA inspectors back into their country. That is a major milestone for the American people and the first step in permanently denuclearizing or permanently ending a nuclear weapons program in Iran.
0: Yeah, so there you go. So the talks, the negotiations continue. Still a lot of tension, and this could go any way at any moment, sounds like.
6: Yeah, I mean, you know, this time on Friday, it sounded like, you know, we've got this MOU. Everything's good to go. Trump's feeling really confident about it. All of a sudden, it's gone back to exactly how it was, where there's all this uncertainty. You know, yet again, Iran's making it clear that they're really not serious about negotiating for peace. I think it's nice that the inspectors may be going into Iran. That's great and all. Obviously, we want to make sure they don't have nukes, but
0: yeah, but this whole memo of understanding is kind of weak sauce.
6: I agree with you 100%.
0: It's just it means nothing really. Nope. I mean, it's not a treaty, mm-mm, right? You know, something that's binding. It's just hey, we're talking.
6: Yep.
0: You know.
6: Yeah. And there's still a lot of the same bluster coming from Iran, coming from Trump, and nothing's really changed as of yet.
0: It is 7:09. Listen, as Barton Springs Bridge marks its 100th anniversary, community members and advocacy groups are calling for city leaders to reconsider the plans to potentially replace the historic structure. According to city officials, the 100-year-old bridge has deteriorated over time, with cracks in the concrete and structural concerns raising questions about its long-term safety and functionality. In December of 23, the Austin City Council officially recommended to replace that bridge and advance the project, to the design phase for a new one, despite engineers saying that the bridge was structurally sound and could be repaired for a much cheaper cost. Well, advocates like Bill Bunch with the Save Our Springs Alliance tell KXAN the bridge's history and the role in the community is worth saving.
9: It has genuine historic importance to the community. It's been connecting Austin to Barton Springs and Zilker Park for 100 years. We should value that and treasure it and take care of it.
0: All right. Is the bridge safe? Can people drive and walk across it?
6: Yeah, I mean, I think, you know, it needs some attention, but sure. It's not falling apart immediately.
0: Well, in late May, the group Preservation Texas named the Barton Springs Bridge one of the most endangered places in 2026. Preservation Austin member Mary Gale agrees the bridge should be preserved.
1: It blends so well into the surrounding landscape. It looks at Barton Springs and the park are natural assets. The bridge blends into those natural assets.
0: What do the folks in the neighborhood say? They're the ones that use it every single day, you know? I mean, well, anyway, Kale says that safety is paramount, but she thinks that the city council should explore some alternatives to demolishing the bridge and completely replacing it.
1: It's not a done deal that you can't save something because there are cracks. We've saved things before where there are structural aspects that need to be investigated.
0: The city will use $32 million in bridge improvement grant money from the Federal Highway Administration to help fund the project to revamp the bridge. Officials say the planned new bridge is currently at a 90% design milestone. There you go. Yeah, jump in at 512-836-0590.
6: Well, you know, I would tend to side with Bill Bunch, the preservation groups. I think that this is one of the seemingly the last few pieces of old Austin architecture that we've got around here. And I know it's not the greatest argument to make for saving it. But I think that if the engineers say that it's, you know, by and large, for the most part, structurally sound, we can fix this up, we can make the repairs, we can do it more cheaply, and we can maintain a piece of Austin's old history, I don't see what the problem is. Keep the bridge for pedestrian, I mean, for cars, and then add some pedestrian and bike stuff to the, you know, on the edges of it or something like that. You could probably do that more cheaply than $32 million.
0: Well, I agree with this lady from the preservation group and Bill Bunch, you know, but for different reasons. I mean, the engineers say we could fix it for just a fraction of what it would cost to replace it. Fix it in the name of saving money. They want to fix it because it's aesthetically pleasing and it's been there for 100 years.
6: I don't know why
0: I'm on their side, but for different reasons.
6: I'm on both of your sides.
0: Yeah.
6: 100% on both of your sides. I think that if you can find a way to do it more cheaply, absolutely do it more cheaply. And if you can find a way to preserve, we have lost the vast majority of everything that was old Austin. And we've talked about this before. You know how you look around town and it's just these sterile, soulless glass and steel corporate buildings.
0: Tan and brown.
6: That's it. Yeah. Tan and brown and steel and glass and nothing more. Mm-hmm. And we still have some old Austin here. So I've heard the arguments for tearing it down. You know, you need more space. Fair enough. But I think you could probably find an alternative to that as well.
0: Did they fix those crosswalks over the weekend? I know there was a big sad ceremony, right, that the mayor hosted?
6: Yeah, yeah.
0: What was that all about?
6: Well, there was one for, I think there were multiple ceremonies. They were kind of somber events, but they were getting rid of the Black Artists Matter mural written on one of the streets in downtown. And then there was another ceremony as everybody was hanging their heads in sadness, getting rid of one of the rainbow crosswalks. You know, it's you got to wear black to these events. It's basically like a funeral. You know, it's a real funeral.
11: This is
6: funeral
11: ridiculous. Feeling.
6: But they got to comply with state law, right? I think today is the deadline for that.
0: 6:13 here at KLBJ.
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0: You know, getting older, it's part of life, and feeling exhausted all the time, it doesn't have to be like that. 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
6: 7:15 now. Austin's on-time traffic on 183 southbound. There was that crash there blocking a couple lanes at Anderson Mill Road. Looks like it may be in the clearing stages, but do expect some residual slowdowns through that area because of it. North of Mark, Carpenter Avenue. Got a report there's still a crash there. On 35 southbound at Woodward, right lane blocked by a disabled vehicle. And 71 westbound at Southwest Parkway. Look for a stall on the right-hand shoulder. Another check coming up, 7:31. Patrick Osborne, Austin's on-time traffic.
7: News Radio KLBJ Radar Weather Watch. Cloudy initially, then becoming mostly sunny this afternoon. High 95 with 20-mile-per-hour winds. We'll look for partly cloudy skies this evening down into the upper 70s. Tomorrow, again, highs in the mid-90s with a partly cloudy afternoon. No rain in our forecast at all this week or next. That's your News Radio KLBJ Radar Weather Watch.
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13: If you're open to the public, you allow in-person payments at your physical location, you must accept cash. That's the essence of a bill filed today in the United States Senate.
19: It's crazy to me that we have to have a bill that says you have to accept the currency that we've had along forever.
13: Let's go to Heather. What are your thoughts on this proposal?
20: So one of the things that people aren't necessarily looking at is small businesses, a business that maybe only does 30 to 50 transactions a day. The fees that are associated with having to have the armored car service, having to have the bank account, there's a lot of fees that are associated with taking cash and being able to take a credit card where you only have to pay 0.5% of whatever that sale is to the credit card manufacturer is much easier for small businesses to make a profit.
19: Wait, hold on. Are you saying the banks that you maybe have your business account with, they charge you for the cash that you get?
20: Yes, you have to have the armored service to pick up, then you have to pay for like a change order.
13: Are you a small business owner, Heather?
20: I used to be. I'm not any longer, but I am very familiar with the fees that you would have to pay because not every bank has one of the coin counter machines. They send it out and there's a fee associated with that.
13: What is your estimation as to the percentage of customers who want to pay in cash?
20: I can only speak to where I'm working now, which is a food eatery area inside of a business. And I would say in a month, maybe 4 people. And what I typically do, if they don't have another way to pay, if cash is all they have, I just let them have it.
13: The meal is free?
20: Yeah. I mean, we're not talking about big bills or anything of that nature. That's why I'm not going to tell you where I work.
19: I was going to say, I wouldn't mention that, Heather. You're going to have a whole lot of people that only have cash coming.
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0: Yeah, jump in at 512-836-0590 here on the Todd and Oz Show. Listen, Director of National Intelligence, Director Tulsi Gabbard, on her last day of the job, she actually released a massive 400-page trove of newly declassified records, explicitly detailing Dr. Anthony Fauci's extensive behind-the-scenes interactions with the U.S. intelligence community regarding the origins of COVID-19. Yeah, the outgoing DNI, Tulsi Gabbard, published the files on her final day in office, directly accusing Dr. Fauci of working with politicized career intelligence leaders to systemically suppress the lab leak theory. Now, she offered details. Yeah, the declassified documents directly challenged Fauci's June 2024 sworn testimony before the House Select Committee. And while he testified under oath that he had not communicated with U.S. intelligence agencies about COVID research, the unclassified emails reveal he was a regular when it comes to making contact with the intelligence officials during that review. Now, internal emails show Fauci actively guided the leader of the intelligence community on a 90-day POTUS COVID origin study. He recommended a select group of scientists who were the co-authors on papers favoring the natural zoo origin of this virus to shape the intelligence community's investigation. Yeah, the release of incorporate multiple intelligence community whistleblower statements alleging the analyst who dared to favor or investigate the lab leak theory faced professional marginalization, threats and retaliation, career stagnation. One contractor was terminated within days approaching the ODNI. Now, the documents trace direct lines between the National Institutes of Allergy and Infectious Disease, the NIAID, under Fauci, and tax dollars used to bankroll gain-of-function research at the Wuhan Institute, which began during Obama's reign. Remember, he chased gain-of-function research out of the United States because it was dangerous?
6: Sure.
0: Well, they funded it. You funded it. The taxpayers funded it, you know, over in Wuhan.
6: I mean, this is just the report details just stunning allegations. A lot of them, unfortunately, are things that, you know, we already kind of knew. And for many years were, you know, ridiculed and vilified for called conspiracy theories.
0: People lost their jobs.
6: People's families were completely broken up and destroyed. Friendships were lost. Lifelong friendships. I mean, this guy destroyed so many lives. And
0: he should be prosecuted.
6: Then you see, yeah, where, you know, all that the money was used to for gain of function research. In other words, creating bioweapons, you know, is lying in front of Congress, all that stuff that he's done there. And you still have people nowadays, like if you go to the Blue Sky, which is, you know, basically the Democrat Twitter, if you will, there's still tons of people sitting on there talking about wet markets and stuff like that. You have a bunch of people that are completely unwilling to exist in reality here and realize what actually happened here.
0: All of this information was dumped on Friday. Did you see any coverage of it at all on the mainstream media over the weekend?
6: No, and that was another aspect of this. I mean, really, nobody wants to talk about this in the mainstream media.
0: It goes against the mainstream media's narrative.
6: Sure does. Well, they're the ones that carried the water for Fauci for so many years. What, 2-3 years? You know,
0: still do.
6: Don't question Fauci or you're questioning science. It was unbelievable.
0: Yeah.
6: The message that came out.
0: Tony Fauci saved by the auto pen and a full pardon.
6: Now we know why.
0: Yeah.
6: Now we know why.
0: It is 7:23. He should be in jail. He should be brought up on charges. There should be a global trial.
6: Yes.
0: Of what Mr. Science did.
6: Yeah, just because, he got the preemptive pardon here doesn't mean that somebody else in another nation might not be able to take a shot
0: sure.
6: at for what he did.
0: Sure.
6: You know, I mean, worldwide crimes against humanity.
0: It is 7:23. Has he responded to any of this?
6: I've heard absolutely nothing. Complete radio silence from him.
0: Listen, the State Board of Education meets this week to vote on some new social studies curriculum for the next decade. And while many supporters say it will strengthen civics in school, the critics are slamming the proposed changes. Now, the proposed changes include a greater emphasis on civics and government, required teachings about communism and the expansion of Texas and U.S. history lessons, and certain references to Christianity and the Bible. Mary Elizabeth Castle is with the group Texas Values and tells CBS Austin she thinks these changes will benefit students greatly.
2: The board has done an excellent job. We feel very positive about that direction. I believe these standards are very solid in creating informed patriots and also creating critical thinkers.
0: Yeah, but there are some critics like Andrew Freeman with the Texas Freedom Network. He calls the new curriculum deeply flawed.
10: What they're presenting to students is an incomplete, dishonest, rushed version of history. The standards that they pass are in effect for the whole next 10 years.
0: I recognize that voice and that name. Is he a new spokesperson for the Texas Freedom Network?
6: Yeah, a former reporter there for KI. He used to be a reporter for him.
0: Oh, okay.
6: Yeah.
0: Now, Freeman thinks the board needs to go back to the drawing board and reconsider most of the proposed changes to the curriculum.
10: No amount of amendments can save this curriculum that is so deeply flawed, so ideologically prejudiced.
0: Be specific, Freeman. What is he talking about?
10: We really need to scrap it all.
0: All right. Well, if approved, the new standards will take effect beginning in 2030-31 school year.
6: Well, I don't know why anybody would have a problem putting more of an emphasis on civics and government, teaching our children, you know, about the way things actually operate out there. Required instruction on communism. Yeah, I want my... And if that's sure. what Freeman's talking about, with the deeply flawed and ideologically prejudiced, so be it. Because I want my kids to learn a very, very anti-communist curriculum. That's exactly what I want my kids learning. And I don't know why anybody would have a problem with that.
0: Well, they're going to focus more on Texas and U.S. history, substantially increasing instructional time dedicated to Texas and American history across all grade levels. That's great. Eliminates the current sixth grade world cultures course and de-emphasizes non-European world history. It integrates Christian history, biblical figures such as Jesus, Moses, and Abraham directly into social studies as historical figures. This runs parallel to separate simultaneous State Board of Education votes this week on a mandatory reading list featuring prominent Christian stories and scripture. As far as civics patriotism, it adds a mandatory lesson on the Pledge of Allegiance, voting responsibilities, and the foundational text of the Federalist Papers.
6: I see no problem with most of that.
0: No, I don't see any problem with any of it.
6: Well, you know, it's just, again, on a personal level, I don't have a problem with the injection of, you know, Christian history, that kind of thing on a personal level. I do. These are the things that always end up in a courtroom, though, with a lawsuit, ACLU, groups like that. And, you know, it just ties things up. And I don't have any problem with it if you're teaching it purely from a historical perspective. But, you know, if you're going to start injecting Bible teachings, which I don't think they're going to do, yeah, that may be crossing a line. But either way, I think that they're opening themselves up for some lawsuits because of this. Yeah, it's almost guaranteed.
0: Well, those are historical figures.
6: Well, they are.
0: And they're teaching history.
6: Of course they are.
0: And it's important to teach American history.
6: But
0: that includes those important figures.
6: I don't disagree with you. I don't disagree with you. But you're going to find a lot of people that are going to make this out. See, they're further throwing Christianity and the Bible into our curriculum.
0: How about that? 727 here at KLBJ.
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24: Mark and Melinda.
25: Melissa is in Manor with a comment on PepsiCo, saying they're going to cut the price on all of their potato chips and other snacks by 15%. Hi, Melissa. How are you?
26: I'm good. I'm wondering if the 15%, they're trying to make themselves sound good with, the customers, because I think they're losing business to the store brands. Generics used to get a bad name, but now they don't. And I can tell you, everything I just put in my grocery cart that was a snack was the store brand. The sodas I bought, I don't even drink them that often, were half the price.
25: Wow.
26: Yeah, and in some cases, like I'm just going to say the cheese balls at one particular store that I only buy on game day, they actually taste better to me, the store brand, than the other one.
19: That's how I cater everything.
25: Melissa, thank you so much. And Melinda and I will be over for the game and those cheese balls.
19: Yes, I'm looking forward to it.
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9: Fox News, I'm CJ Papa. Peace talks in Lucerne, Switzerland are moving along with Vice President J.D. Vance saying Iran agrees to allow nuclear inspectors back into their nation to check out and make sure they aren't building weapons. And the VP admits,
12: honestly, there is still a lot to do as we continue to make progress on the nuclear talks, on the economic talks, as we continue to demine the straits and ensure that that flow of traffic continues to pick back up.
9: On a different front,
24: the Iranians also acknowledged major progress in the talks, adding that a deconfliction cell for Lebanon will be the first real test of the understanding. Israel and Hezbollah did not trade fire on Sunday for the first time since March 2nd.
9: That's Fox's Trey Yinks in Tel Aviv. He was the leader of the Federal Reserve for almost 20 years. Alan Greenspan dead at the age of 100. That from his wife, journalist Andrea Mitchell, who says it was from complications of Parkinson's disease. 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
0: Listen, there's a slew of business owners on the east side of town. They've been dealing with a significant financial loss due to a series of break-ins. Now, Natasha Bajic, she is the owner of the Brass Ovaries Dance Studio. Now, she tells KVU that she showed up last week to find the mirrors all busted up, equipment damaged.
28: It's personally violating not only to me, but my students, my staff, and employees.
0: Can we get to the real meat and potatoes of this story?
29: Let's get to it.
0: Can you tell me more about the Brass Ovaries Dance Studio? I'm just curious. I'm sure they're respectful business.
29: They have a variety of different dance classes. Okay. One of them is
0: sign me up.
29: Bootylesque.
0: Okay, that sounds fun.
29: High energy class about mastering your booty moves and embracing the power of the jiggle.
0: Okay.
29: They also have a twerk class.
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29: Yeah.
0: Now we're familiar with twerk. That's a stripper move. 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
0: what that
29: and
0: is.
29: Wiggle, shake and pop, jiggle and drop. It's twerk time.
0: Say that again.
29: Bounce and wiggle, shake and pop, jiggle and drop. It's twerk time.
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6: 7:32, Austin's on-time traffic. On, let's see here. It looks like on Mopac, southbound there on right around Bee Cave Road, right lane, you've got a stalled vehicle in it. That one's fairly new. There's also on northbound Mopac at 183, there's a stalled vehicle to watch for. And if you're on 973 around Schmidt Loop, watch for the crash there. We'll get you another check at 745. Patrick Osborne, Austin's on-time traffic.
7: 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Get ready for one hot week. Summer is officially here. 95 this afternoon. Plenty of sunshine. Partly cloudy down into the mid to upper 70s this evening. Tomorrow, again, mid 90s. We will have partly cloudy skies, though. And that hopefully will give us a little bit of relief. That's your News Radio KLBJ Radar Weather Watch. I'm Rachel Marisay.
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0: 7:34 here on the Todd and Oz Show. U.S. and Iranian officials holding mediation talks in Switzerland following the signing of an agreement aimed at ending the hostilities in the Middle East. Speaking in Switzerland, Vice President J.D. Vance says the talks are intended to create lasting peace in the region.
12: This is not a deal that the United States is imposing on the region. This is a deal that the region has desperately asked the United States to put in place. Obviously, the headlines have been very focused about what's been going on between the United States and Iran, but this region has been a basket case for a very long time.
0: Now, amid the talks, President Trump threatened to resume strikes against Iran over the country's funding of Hezbollah militants in Lebanon, adding that we will take over the Strait of Hormuz if we need to. Meanwhile, Iran has demanded an end to Israel's military operation against Hezbollah as part of the agreement, something that Israeli officials have rejected. Why would we stop fighting Hezbollah?
29: Yeah, and look, I get why Israel would want to fight Hezbollah. Hezbollah's been, you know, fighting with Israel for a long time. But I've, for a while now, I mean, it's kind of felt like Israel's the wild card here. You know, when part of the peace deal that Trump's trying to broker would require Israel to stop its fighting. Israel's made it pretty clear that they have not much interest in doing that. So that reason alone tells me that we're a long way away from seeing things end over there. Got another threat from Trump, you know, we'll blow the S out of you or whatever he said.
0: Yeah.
29: And again, you know, that's that kind of bluster. It's like, well, you know, you've said that a bunch. At some point in time, people are going to want to see you follow through with your actions.
0: You know, I'm kind of disappointed that Israel just continues to kick the leg from underneath one of the chairs we're sitting on this issue.
29: Feels like that's going on, doesn't it? Yeah, it really does.
0: It is 7:35. More than 150 recruits are sick from the flu. There's an outbreak at Lackland Air Base in San Antonio.
2: The outbreak is occurring in a basic military training wing where recruits sit at communal tables and sleep on bunk beds in open bays. Democrat Congressman Joaquin Castro says these illnesses are the fault of War Secretary Pete Hegseth, who Castro says scrapped a mandatory flu vaccine mandate 2 months ago. Castro has demanded a full accounting of the outbreak and for a recruit's death from a medical emergency. Castro said Hegseth was reckless, put soldiers in harm's way, and undermined military readiness. Eric Likem, TSN News.
0: All right, so 150 have a couple of days of the chills and a little fever.
29: Yeah.
0: And have probably already recovered by the time we're talking about it.
29: We're talking about grown men and women, right? We're not talking about children healthy, who need to be forced.
0: Healthy young men and women.
29: Right. So there was this one death that Likem mentioned in that story there, that Castro is demanding an investigation into.
0: Okay.
29: But this is a grown adult. I don't know if it's a man or woman, but this individual made the adult conscious choice to not get vaccinated. Why is that Pete Hegseth's fault?
0: Mm.
29: Nobody should be forced to take a jab. Nobody.
0: No.
29: Especially after what we went through with COVID. After that, there should never, ever be any grown adult should be able to make his or her decision no matter what they're doing.
0: Suddenly, Castro is concerned about the military.
29: I know. How about that?
0: How about that? Is what one texter said.
29: Yeah.
0: 512-836-0590.
29: Whenever it's convenient.
0: Listen, a new affordable home community tailored to teachers is moving forward in Hays County. The founder and CEO of Upward Communities, Jason Roberts, spoke with KXAN. They've partnered with the Hays School District to create hundreds of new affordable rental properties in Hewlin.
3: Hays ISD will be the largest privately funded teacher housing initiative in the United States. We found that rural communities want houses because they need to recruit people to those rural communities and they need to show them where they're going to live before they take the job.
0: Now, the community is planned to have 362 homes ranging from one bedroom to four bedrooms, complete with private yards, green space, and other amenities. The rent could range to just under $800 for a one-bedroom up to just below $2,000 for a four-bedroom. Now, the Hays School District Chief Human Resources Officer Christina Corson says the districts across the state are facing financial challenges that have to be make it difficult to recruit and retain teachers and staff.
5: School districts across Texas are really feeling the reality of the funding concerns with public education in Texas. By offering this housing at incentivized rates, it means that our employees are able to keep more of that hard-earned money in their pockets.
0: Yeah, the development will be built on land that is owned by the school district, but is not suitable for a school campus. According to the district, more than 30% of the employees currently live outside the district's boundaries, and more than 600 people are already on a wait list. The first tenants are expected to move in during the 27-28 school year next year.
29: Sounds like this place is going to be packed full of all kinds of sports lounge, pool and sun deck, private event space, children's playground, dog park, a whole lot of stuff like that. And I guess the way this is going to work is it's this Upward Communities is a nonprofit. I think they typically partner with school districts and whatnot for, you know, things like quality of life issues and things like this. So I guess they're gonna put a development on district-owned land, and then that's how this partnership's kind of going to work. Hayes CISD says that no tax dollars are going to be used for any of this. I don't know.
0: Well, I mean, it is. That's not 100% true because it is land that's owned by the taxpayers, right?
29: It's land that's owned by it, yeah.
0: Right.
29: But to actually, you know,
0: giving up land, but to actually build
29: the construction of it itself, the physical construction, is, I guess, going to come out of this nonprofit's pocket. 2000 nowadays, this day and age, a four bedroom for less than $2,000. It's not so bad. I've seen two bedrooms above $2,000 that were just average apartments.
0: Sure.
29: So I think a lot of people are probably going to want to take advantage of this down there.
0: It's a small town down there. Hewlett's it's a small area.
29: Yeah, it is.
0: I would think the rent is a lot cheaper in places like that. It is 740. Yeah, join us at 512-836-0590. The state's Republican leadership is accused of not doing enough to fight DEI, diversity, equity, and inclusion. There is a newly created office that is charged with investigating forced diversity efforts on college campuses. And a new report shows that dozens of complaints have been filed, but only one has actually been investigated.
4: And it's one of the countless examples of Republican Texas government doing nothing more than smoke and mirrors.
0: Yeah, now that is State Representative Brian Harrison. He's a Republican, and he is a real thorn in the side of the Republican establishment here in the state of Texas. He accuses his fellow Republicans of ignoring one of the party's priorities. And in some cases, complaints were not even investigated because they involved coarse content that's exempt from the state's DEI ban.
29: I think there's a lot of this going on still. You know, even though we have the ban in place here in the state of Texas, I know the city of Austin still, you know, puts out job postings that dance around the issue of DEI. They may call it something a little different. They may dress it up, sprinkle sugar on it, and call it something else, make you think it's candy when it's really not. But I kind of agree here. You know, the state's Republican leadership loves to talk a big game about stuff like this. But, you know, then when you hear all these reports about DEI in universities and DEI in city governments and DEI here and there, and it's like, all right, well, y'all aren't really cracking down on it. You know, you made it a big campaign issue. You know, you made a big deal about it in the legislative session last year, but now we're still seeing there's plenty of it out there, plenty of these programs.
0: It is 7:42 here at KLBJ.
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6: 7:45, Austin's on-time traffic. Look for the wreck 973 at Schmidt Loop. And there's a stall on southbound Mopac, blocking the right lane right there around Bee Cave Road. And 8:05, get you another check. Patrick Osborne, Austin's on-time traffic.
7: News Radio KLBJ Radar Weather Watch under another excessive heat warning for our entire listening area today. We'll hit an afternoon high of 95 with plenty of sunshine. Partly cloudy skies this evening with an overnight low of 77. Tomorrow, we're back up into the mid-90s again with partly cloudy skies. That's your News Radio KLBJ Radar Weather Watch. I'm Rachel Marisse.
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0: .7 here on the Todd and Oz Show. Officials in Bastrop County are investigating multiple reports of objects being thrown at cars along SH-21. One of the victims is Christian Brothers, who tells KVU that she and her husband were headed home last week when something slammed into their windshield.
23: Glass went everywhere, went on my husband, went on I. Then we saw that it looked like a gravel rock or something. Something to that nature.
0: Yeah, the county sheriff's office says at least three incidents of objects being thrown at cars have been reported. Brother says they had to pay about $1,000 to fix the damages, and she hopes that somebody is caught.
23: I want this person found before somebody gets killed. I mean, if it hit just right, I probably wouldn't be speaking to you.
0: I wonder if there's any witness to this. Did they see somebody throw something? Well, authorities are still searching, and they say contact the Bastrop County Sheriff's Office if you have any information. It's happening out on SH-21 there in Bastrop.
6: Yeah, this is a situation, an issue that we have pretty good experience with in the city of Austin. Yeah, that Pat Johnson guy, about 10 years ago, hurling big rocks off the I-35 overpasses. Some people left with irreparable brain damage.
0: Sure, yeah.
6: I mean, this is throwing rocks at any object at cars like that. You can kill somebody.
0: It's not child's play, man.
6: It's not.
0: It's a serious offense.
6: It is not. And I hope somebody gets busted for this.
0: Well, I mean, have they seen anybody, kids or some punk or somebody throwing things?
6: Didn't see anything about that. No reports of, they're just trying to find who might be behind these. They actually have dash cam video of that gal you played the soundbite from there. They have dash cam on their car, and it shows they were just driving along, and all of a sudden, whoom, just completely cracks their window or their windshield.
0: Do you remember the guy's name? Patrick Eugene Johnson.
6: Pat Johnson, yeah.
0: Patrick Eugene Johnson. Yeah, he's in prison.
2: Mm-hmm.
0: 99 years. That's how long he got.
29: Yeah, I mean, there were dozens upon dozens of rock-throwing incidents, right?
0: Yeah, back in 2016, Johnson was sentenced to 99 years in prison for aggravated sexual assault of a child. Mm-hmm. In 2017, he accepted a plea deal for an additional 40-year concurrent sentence after pleading guilty to four counts of aggravated assault with a deadly weapon when he was throwing rocks from I-35.
29: Yeah, yeah. I mean, it was bad news. And that was ongoing for a while, those rockets. And I think, didn't he work like as a tow truck driver or something like that?
0: Maybe, I don't know.
29: And he would like throw the rocks and then like call in the reporter or show up at the scene or something like that. It's been a long time.
0: But. I mean, she mentioned gravel. Could it be just some construction out there and rocks getting kicked up by the cars in front of them?
29: I guess it's possible.
0: It's possible.
29: But Bastrop County says, you know, they've gotten at least three reports of this.
0: Sure.
29: And when you look at the dash cam footage of the rock hitting their windshield, it's a pretty big smash.
0: Oh, okay.
29: So it looks like it was a big object, whatever it was.
0: Like a baseball or something
29: like
0: that.
29: Could have been something that size.
0: That size, yeah. It is 7:50. This is in Bastrop out there on SH-21. So proceed with caution this morning. It is 7:50. Listen, there's a new report about last year's deadly flooding at Camp Mystic, and it's not setting well with some. The report suggests the owners of Camp Mystic did nothing to prepare for the historic storm that ended with 27 kids.

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1: You know, oh, hey, Mr. Easton, good to see you. Hey, you know, handshakes. Hey, come on in. I'll get you some iced tea, something like that. Hey, how things going? How's your wife? How's your kid? And before you know it, they get a passing inspection and they move on. And last year just happened to be deadly.
2: According to that 115-page report, as reported in the Texas Tribune, the century-old cab lacked any state-required written emergency or evacuation plans posted in the cabins. That's a violation.
1: And that's shocking to me that they wouldn't have even had that.
2: I think West Fidel would agree with that's a violation, right?
1: Yeah.
2: Now, the only plan that existed was in Dick Eastland's head, which investigators noted may as well have been no plan at all. That's what the state inspectors say. Mm-hmm. West Verdell should be upset with the state inspectors on this one. 39 adults present on that campus who could have assisted with the organized rescue, but none were assigned to duties or trained on what to do. That is a failure right there, Mr. Verdell. With all due respect, I mean, he's probably listening right now, but the 39 adults on duty that day, none of them got any assigned duties or any kind of training on what to do if there was a flood.
1: Mm-hmm. Mm-hmm.
2: Now, I'm not saying their actions led to death. It was a historic, a moment of God, a divine intervention that led those floodwaters, right?
1: Absolutely.
2: Yeah. But 39 adults on hand had no training, Wes.
1: Yeah, I mean, to a degree, you can chalk it up somewhat to just an act of God, that nobody could have fully prepared for the wrath of Mother Nature that night. However, when you look at the fact that there was no plan, period. I mean, really, life jackets in the cabins, you know, they were absent. And you would just think that a camp that has operated for so many years right next to the Guadalupe River, which floods, we've seen it flood plenty of times, that they would at least have a minimal plan in place. It just sounds like they had absolutely nothing.
2: This is not my words. These are the words from the state's reports investigation. The National Weather Service issued explicit flash flood watches and warnings on the evening of July the 3rd. Those alerts were ignored. That's what the state says about Dick Eastland. The state says there was a lapse in monitoring. Senior staff went to sleep with no awareness of the impending weather. No one was monitoring the rising weather or emergency radios. The camp had confiscated the younger counselor's cell phones upon arrival, but failed to provide them with functioning backup radios. That's what the state says about Camp Mystic.
1: Dick Eastland's final act was selfless and heroic, and nobody, I'm definitely not trying to take that away from what he did. He gave his life in his final moment to try to save somebody. Unfortunately, had there been plans in place, maybe he wouldn't have had to do that. You know, I mean, because it's a real tragedy that he was lost along with all those, those other people, 26 other people there.
2: It is 7:55. Yeah, Dick Eastland, he attempted a last minute rescue, loading up a bunch of counselors and campers inside that were inside the Bubble Inn. That's a cabin. They got him, got all those people into his Chevy Tahoe, and that vehicle was swept into the river about 3:51, killing everyone inside. Very sad.
1: Yes,
2: it is 7:55 here at KLBJ. Yeah, jump in at 512-836-0590. That's what the state says. Those are states. Quotes, yes. As far as the state's investigation.
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1: Mark, Melinda, and Ed.
2: A jury in Seattle has awarded $8 million to a student who was punched in the face by one of his teachers. It's one of the largest levies ever against the Seattle public schools.
3: And holy cow, they were asking for $76 to $124 million in damages. So $8 million doesn't sound that bad when you look at what they were asking for.
2: No kidding, yes.
4: It's a ridiculous settlement, $8 million for punching a kid. No, you should not make it a practice to punch any of your students, even if they make you mad and they fight you. You got to be better than that. My only disagreement comes with a jury award in this of $8 million. Give me a break. If Mark, if you want to put one right in the kisser, I'd take $8 million right now. I would.
2: I'm going to pass for right now. Thank you.
3: Well, but thanks for putting the offer on the table.
4: Yes. Yes. Hit me with your best shot for $8 million. We'll move on.
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20: There was a lot of good progress.
0: I'm Dave Anthony, Fox News. That's what Vice President Vance says after leading the U.S. in talks with Iran over the weekend.
21: We laid a very good foundation for a successful final deal.
0: He says the talks included keeping the Strait of Hormuz open for shipping, and Iran agreed to let nuclear inspectors back in. The vice president calls that a first step to
21: permanently ending a nuclear weapons program in Iran.
22: The Iranians also acknowledge major progress in the talks, adding that a deconfliction cell for Lebanon will be the first real test of the understanding. Israel and Hezbollah did not trade fire on Sunday for the first time since March 2nd, according to the UN.
0: Fox's Trey Yingston, Tel Aviv. Political upheaval this morning in Britain. Prime Minister Keir Starmer announcing,
23: I will resign as leader of the Labour Party.
0: And he'll step down when a new prime minister is chosen. President Trump's been critical of Starmer over immigration for Britain not helping the U.S. with Iran. The president also posted on Truth Social that he could make Chicago safe in 1 month.
1: After weekend shootings left 8 people dead, more than 30 wounded, Acting Attorney General Todd Blanche just told Fox.
3: What we're talking about here is stopping the violence, the weekend violence. And there you need to work hand in hand with local law enforcement. They want to work with us. Yeah. I guarantee it.
1: But Illinois Governor J.B. Pritzker, a Democrat, does not want federal intervention. The president also posted that work will get underway immediately to fix the Washington reflecting pool, claiming vandals seriously damaged it. U.S. Attorney for D.C. Janine Pirro tells Fox.
4: There are several citations that have been handed out to individuals, and these are cases that will be prosecuted to the full extent.
1: Not long after the president hired a contractor to paint the bottom of the pool dark blue, the pool has since turned green, filled with algae, and some of that paint's peeled, seen floating in the pool. Alan Greenspan has died, an influential economist who was Federal Reserve Chairman for nearly 20 years from Presidents Reagan to George W. Bush. Greenspan was 100 years old, suffered from complications of Parkinson's disease. 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
2: Do you favor a bell-to-bell ban on the use of cell phones in all Texas public schools, or do you have objections? Do you see problems? Aaron is in Georgetown. Hi, Aaron. Welcome to KLBJ.
27: I was a teacher for 21 years, elementary school teacher, and it wasn't 10 years ago that, at least in our district, the big push was BYOD, bring your own device. Got to get everybody in there. Now, I was a second, third grade teacher. That means even the little kids got to bring whatever they have. And they were push that, and now all of a sudden we're making a whole 360-degree turn on this.
2: Yes.
27: I agree with it because I'm even watching the kids, you know, who are older now. You're 20-somethings, and they are so glued to those phones. It'd be nice, you know, wean the kids off of their need for all this technology, I guess, or the devices.
28: Yeah, and I think, what, the 8 hours you're in school, is it 5 days a week is a pretty decent start to that.
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1: There's still a chance of more flooding in some parts of the South after the first tropical storm of the Atlantic season, Arthur, had drenched parts of Louisiana, Mississippi, and Alabama. Some areas got over a foot of rain. Out west, a much different problem, wildfires.
30: The Iron Fire, which is burning about 70 miles southwest of Salt Lake City, has brought on the evacuation of Eureka, as well as those at a nearby ranch. Utah Fire Info says firefighters conducted a successful backburn operation to protect the town of about 1,000 people. No homes had been lost. Officials with the Utah Division of Forestry, Fire, and State Lands say extreme heat and dry, windy conditions are fueling the fire, which was human-caused and is still under investigation. The Iron Fire is one of 6 burning across more than 33,000 acres. Another wildfire prompted evacuations over the weekend near Sedona, Arizona, burning about 300 acres. Tanya J. Powers, Fox News.
1: On Wall Street, stock futures are now rising before this week's trading begins this hour. Oil prices are down about 1%. On soccer's World Cup, Iran played to its second draw of the tournament at Los Angeles Stadium, where some Iranian Americans protested and booed the country's anthem. Iran tied Belgium 0-0. Cape Verde played to a 2-2 draw with Uruguay. Spain, Japan, and Egypt won other matches. In tennis, Serena Williams is back and ready to play Wimbledon 4 years after retiring.
31: The now 44-year-old started her comeback in June when she played in a professional doubles tournament, and she was already expected to play doubles at Wimbledon with her sister Venus, which kicked off speculation that she was also eyeing a return to singles, which has now obviously been confirmed. And Williams has the second most Grand Slam singles titles in women's tennis history, including 7 at Wimbledon, tied for the 3rd most ever, and the All England Club was also the site of her most recent Grand Slam title, which came in 2016. Greg Thompson, Fox News.
1: Wyndham Clark won golf's U.S. Open in New York. He led the entire tournament, earning his second major victory. I'm Dave Anthony, and this is Fox News.
32: It is 8:05. Austin's on-time traffic. Look for a crash reported southbound 35 at Middle Fiskville Road. And some debris. Looks like the middle lane, 183 toll southbound there around Balm Road. Another look for you at 8:15. Patrick Osborne, Austin's on-time traffic.
33: 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Get ready for one hot week. Summer is officially here. 95 this afternoon. Plenty of sunshine. Partly cloudy down into the mid to upper 70s this evening. Tomorrow, again, mid-90s. We will have partly cloudy skies, though. And that hopefully will give us a little bit of relief. That's your News Radio KLBJ Radar Weather Watch. I'm Rachel Marisay.
29: 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Todd Jeffries and Patrick Osborne.
5: They don't know what the f*** they're doing.
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0: Uh-huh.
29: Now, here's Todd and Oz.
0: Yeah. 806, yeah, jump in at 512-836-0590. High-level negotiations continuing in Switzerland. Vice President J.D. Vance, he spoke earlier this morning about ending the hostilities in exchange for them never pursuing a nuclear weapon. General Jack Keane is a former Army Vice Chief of Staff, and he's live on the network weighing in on the first round of talks. Let's listen in.
7: Israel is reacting to their attacking. And to challenge the Hezbollah leader here a little bit, the reason why Israel is in southern Lebanon is because Hezbollah, according to previous UN resolutions and agreements, they're not supposed to be in southern Lebanon. And we're there, Israel is there to make sure that they're not firing on Israel and to push them out of southern Lebanon. We have had an agreement to that fact for 48 years. The UN has 8,500 troops there right now. Can you imagine that? And are they enforcing anything? Nada. They're enforcing nothing. So whatever structure we put in to guarantee this doesn't continue to happen has to be pretty solid.
0: There you go. That's General Jack Keane from the Institute for Study of War. Let's get more on this in Tel Aviv this morning with newsman Trey Yangst.
8: Yeah, hey guys, good morning. High-level diplomatic talks wrapped up overnight in Switzerland aimed at solidifying the memorandum of understanding and entering into the next phase of negotiations. We know that both Qatar and Pakistan released a statement indicating a committee has been formed. That committee reached an understanding on a roadmap for the technical talks over the next 60 days. A U.S. diplomat involved in the talks told Fox News that some of the discussion was focused on clarifying the confusing messaging on the Strait of Hormuz to ensure it will remain open, adding that robust discussions on all elements of the nuclear deal are ongoing. On Sunday, Vice President Vance laid out the broader questions.
9: The opening of the Strait of Hormuz, the ending of the Iranian nuclear program, all of these things have already been accomplished. The question before us now is how much more can we accomplish together? Can we turn over a new leaf? Can we change relations in the Middle East permanently? Or do we go back to doing things the old way, which is not our preference, but is certainly very much something that can't happen.
8: The Iranians also acknowledge major progress in the talks, adding that a deconfliction cell for Lebanon will be the first real test of the understanding. Israel and Hezbollah did not trade fire on Sunday for the first time since March 2nd, according to the UN. In response, Israel lifted all restrictions for civilians in the north of the country. In a call with Fox News on Sunday, President Trump said he was disappointed Israel can't put Hezbollah away. The leader of Hezbollah, Naim Qassem, gave a televised speech over the weekend indicating that Israeli forces staying in southern Lebanon would mean a violation of the deal.
10: There is no such thing as a ceasefire that grants Israel freedom of action. A ceasefire means a complete halt of hostilities by air, land, and sea. It means no demolitions, no consolidation of its presence in the occupied areas, no further advances in preparations for the withdrawal, which should take place according to a rapid, time-bound schedule.
8: Lebanon will likely remain a sticking point in the memorandum of understanding. When I spoke with the president, he indicated this 60-day ceasefire is an option for him and that both military and diplomatic action could be on the table after that. Guys.
0: All right, there you go. That's newsman Trey Yangst checking in from Tel Aviv. We'd love to get your reaction on this. Very tense. Very volatile. This could go in either direction in any moment, it seems like.
32: Yeah.
0: Yeah, jump in at 512-836-0590. It is 810. Just before the top of the hour, Fox News, we had a discussion about Camp Mystic and the state investigation of that campground following last year's horrible floods that took so many lives away. Well, the report about last year's deadly flooding at Camp Mystic is not setting well with some. The report suggests the owners at Camp Mystic did nothing to prepare for the historic storm that ended with 27 kids and counselors dead. State Representative Wes Verdell says that's not true. The owner was up all night monitoring reports.
11: In the report, they said that there was inadequate storm preparation and monitoring. That's 100% not true. As soon as they realized what was happening, they went into action, but it came up so fast. There really wasn't anything they could do.
0: Yeah, he called the report an armchair quarterbacking, and he's upset that investigators focused on Camp Mystic, where there were other campgrounds that were also devastated in last year's floods. Yeah, jump in at 512-836-0590 here on the Todd and Oz Show.
32: Well, those other camps didn't lose all those girls, and a lot of them are having to pay the price now for, you know, the internet upgrades and make all the changes that are required by state lawmakers when they met last year. So, yeah, you know, they're still feeling the impacts of it all. But Camp Mystic was the one that was in the spotlight here, and for a reason. I mean, the great immeasurable tragedy that came out of there.
0: Well, it's not our words. This is what the state inspectors say, that no adult on hand that night had any training or any action plan whatsoever. That's what the state says. Right. That's not what I say, but that's what the state says. Billy is checking in from Wimberley on the Todd and Oz Show this morning. Hey, Billy, good morning.
3: Hi, guys. Listen, I grew up down here, and I frequented Camp Rio Vista out there on the Guadalupe when I was a boy many times, and there were several floods that came through there when I was a boy. When these parents send their kids to a outdoor camp like that, they've got to assume there's going to be some risk. We're riding horses. We're learning how to swim in the Guadalupe River. We're climbing trees. We're traipsing around the hills with rattlesnakes and scorpions and all kinds of things that'll poke you or bite you. And for the state or anybody else to say that some of these camp owners, and they watch like a hawk those kids up there. Somebody made a mistake. There's no question. They should have headed to higher ground before the water got ahead of over at Mystic, and it was a terrible shame. But all those camps down there got hammered, and I don't understand why an internet upgrade is going to help the safety of kids in the woods. I mean, having the state tell us, well, you need better internet and then you won't drown. I mean, I don't get any of that. Mm. When these parents send these kids to camp, they're assuming some risk. The kids thrive on that, 99.999% of them. And they learn things. And they'll learn how to, when they're in a situation with a bunch of kids one day, to head to higher ground when there's going to be a flood and to keep up.
0: Billy, you're spot on. You're spot on. Parents, they do have, an understanding that there's some risk involved. I just wonder why the organizers at Camp Mystic didn't realize that, too. Because there were 39 adults present at the camps that could have assisted with an organized rescue, but none of them were assigned a duty or trained on what to do if there was a flood. Why is that? I think parents drop their kids off assuming that the adults in charge at least have been drilled, trained, and ready for any of those tragedies that may pop up that you just outlined.
3: Well, we ran out of flood out there when I was a boy one time. We were cut off for 3 days. And what the camp owners did back then, what the counselors did, is they all assembled us and got us up the hill where we take our trail rides, and we sat it out up there on the hill, and we could hear the flood. I still remember it to this day. The point is that these people are responsible, caring, loving people, and they shouldn't be lambasted for a tragedy that was an act of God.
0: Time out. I agree 100%. It was an act of God. There's no way they could have stopped that wall of water. But they had no flood plan. They had no flood training for any flood or any plan whatsoever.
3: I don't believe that.
0: That's what the state says. That's not my words. That's what the state of Texas says.
3: Well, I'm not going to hang my hat on what the state of Texas says. But
0: all right. Well, you don't believe them. I got you. Okay. Well, that's what the state inspector said in a courtroom under oath.
3: Good for them.
0: Thank you, Billy. It's 8:14.
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32: 8:15, Austin's on-time traffic. Looks like up there 35 southbound at SH-29. You got the two left lanes blocked by a crash at the moment. There's also a wreck, Palmer at Ganymede on 183 toll southbound. right around Balm Road, you got the middle lane with some debris in it. And 1626 northbound at the 45 Southwest Toll, you got a stall to watch for on the right. Here's another look at 831. Patrick Osborne, Austin's on-time traffic.
33: News Radio KLBJ Radar Weather Watch. Cloudy initially, then becoming mostly sunny this afternoon. High 95 with 20-mile-per-hour winds. We'll look for partly cloudy skies this evening down into the upper 70s. Tomorrow, again, highs in the mid-90s with a partly cloudy afternoon. No rain in our forecast at all this week or next. That's your News Radio KLBJ Radar Weather Watch. I'm Rachel Merritt.
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0: Sandy, it says on the screen you're a teacher. Want to get your thoughts on this. There's a story in the Daily Mail about a high school teacher. She's a 10th grade English teacher, and she's quitting because of the technology. Well, she says these young minds are being destroyed by the technology. They're playing games, they're copying assignments using AI and ChatGPT, and they're not learning a thing, and she's so frustrated that she's actually leaving the profession as a result of it. Do you see some of the same things?
15: I happen to be an 11th grade English teacher, and absolutely. These kids, I can't even let, they'll ask, can I listen to music while I'm writing? No, because I've had children who have AI dictating to them through their headphones as they're writing a paper. So you can't trust them to do things online, you know, if you want to have them write their paper in a Google Doc, say. It's impossible to trust them because they can cheat. And I agree with her. That's what I mean also about the fact that they can't think because they're relying too heavily on these things to think for them. And I understand her frustration. My students have to write everything by hand. I have a student who used AI to write about her favorite place. What the heck? I mean, wow. If you can't write about yourself, ridiculous.
0: To be the devil's advocate in this conversation, Sandy, the AI is pushing our culture that direction where you don't have to think. You just have to ask the right questions in ChatGPT, and you can get a job in this country. The technology is pushing us towards a lack of focus and mindless knowledge. These kids are only doing what the technology is pushing them towards, right?
16: You're right. I mean, it is really, really cut into critical thinking. I mean, you see it among adults, but especially among young kids when their minds are still forming and, you know, they got that sponge in their head and they're not using it properly.
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29: Mark, Melinda, and Ed.
2: 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Welcome.
20: This is where I look at Ed and I shake my head and I look at Melinda and say that's where the level thinking comes from, because I understand at 100 miles an hour you should be pulled over and that's just ridiculous. But also, if somebody's got bald tires and these rains we're having right now, if they're on the freeway and they got to slow down really quick, there's a very good chance those tires aren't going to grip the road and somebody's going to get hurt. So there's a reason we have laws and there's a reason that those tires shouldn't be bald, because somebody might get hurt and there's a very good chance of it.
13: Where's your tire store? I'm just kidding. I'm just kidding. Hey, you bring up a good point. Nobody should have balding tires. I would just use an extreme example to my great friend to my left, but she's really to the right, Melinda over there, about how I would rather my police officers get some yahoo driving 100 miles an hour than getting some granny from South Austin whose tires are bald.
20: Well, there you go, Ed. There you go again, putting it a granny, because most grannies are pretty darn smart and they get those tires fixed.
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21: It
0: It is 820. Yeah, jump in at 512-836-0590 here on the Todd and Oz Show. Have you seen this video that's circulating on in cyberspace, probably on your social media over the weekend? It was a video that was filmed inside an HEB in Conroe, Texas. It's gone viral, and it sparked some deep debate, national debates. Now, in the video, you see an unidentified woman at the time. Turns out to be 25-year-old Dasha Kilpatrick, seen wearing scrubs, and was approached two Muslim women. And apparently got into a heated exchange with these folks right there in the middle of the grocery store. Not quite sure what sparked the conversation, but here's how the video unfolds.
1: You should get the f*** out of here. You're really not welcome in this state or this country.
5: You are wearing scrubs. You work with people.
1: It doesn't matter. What matters is that you worship a terrorist who is a warlord, a pedophile, and Islam is a terrorist organization.
5: Yeah, not because you're not educated
1: Not a religion. I'm very educated on this subject.
5: No, because you're obviously not.
1: You need to be. You're not welcome here.
5: We are welcome.
1: This is not a Muslim country. This is a Christian country.
5: Stop looking at her like that, please.
1: You need to leave.
5: You need to leave.
1: You're not welcome here.
5: We have citizenship here.
1: You need to leave. You need to go back to your Islamic country where you came from. Okay?
5: No.
1: Everybody's aware of why you're here.
5: No.
1: Okay, so don't think that we don't know, and don't think you're going to get away with it.
0: Yeah, there you go, man. That was kind of a messy situation there at the HEB, right there in the bake aisle.
16: Yeah.
0: Yeah. Yeah, this video first posted on social media by a father of one of the women spread quickly, racking up hundreds of thousands of views. Social media users worked to identify Kilpatrick with an online investigator reporting that she has a history of anti-Muslim posts, and she lost her job over this. She was a massage therapist there in Conroe, and now she's out of work, and there's been a kind of a GoFundMe kind of account that's been set up that's raised about $75,000.
16: Well, okay. Well, you know, look, it's one of those things that, you know, somebody has some sort of opinion. They snap in a moment like that. They go off. They get caught on video. Next thing you know, it's a news article.
0: Yeah.
16: I don't care what people think, what they say. I mean, you know, you give power to stuff like this and then you get offended by it. But I can understand why she lost her job. You know, if she was representing, you know, some company and they say, well, listen, you know, we that's just not how we want you to operate. You know, think what you want, but keep it to yourself, kind of thing. But beyond that, you know, it's, who cares? They had this shouting match in an HEB, and you know, whatever, it happened.
0: Well, a fundraiser was launched on the Give, Send, Go accounts on her behalf and raised about $75,000. The Austin chapter of CARE. Mm. Has made a comment on this. Yeah, the Council on American Islamic Relations has noted that anti-Muslim complaints are currently at a record high level nationally. I wonder why. Anyway, critics say the confrontation is just a textbook case of religious harassment targeting American citizens in a public grocery store. There are some defending her. Her online supporters argue that she was exercising her First Amendment right to free speech and that her concerns are about radical Islam. Yeah, jump in at 512-836-0590.
16: Well, I think everybody has a right to be concerned about radical Islam. And, you know, I guarantee you CARE wouldn't be coming out defending her if the roles were reversed. You know, it's people love to feel empowered through their own victimhood. And you got these groups like CARE that continue to inflame it when they've been dubbed a terrorist organization. You know,
0: so she's not out of line for her thoughts, especially since CARE has been deemed a terrorist organization. So her thoughts are accurate based on the state of Texas deeming CARE a terrorist organization. Her thoughts are accurate, just inappropriate to be recorded and saying it out loud.
16: Well, I definitely think that, I mean, she could have done a better job at minding her own business. I'll put it that way, you know. But
0: well, I think
16: whatever, she has something to say.
0: I think the safety and the security of her country is her business.
16: Well, I agree with that, too. Sure.
0: Yeah, yeah. Vice President J.D. Vance moments ago says the United States and Iran talks in Switzerland made some significant progress, including agreeing to readmit international nuclear inspectors. as the negotiations work towards a final deal to end the conflict and reopen the Strait of Hormuz and address Iran's nuclear ambitions.
7: Yesterday was a very, very good day. We made a lot of good progress. We did exactly what we wanted to do, which is accomplish four things for the American people. First, we wanted to build a mechanism for keeping the Strait of Hormuz open. It is open. We've seen, of course, gas prices and oil prices come down, millions and millions of barrels of crude and natural gas flowing through the Strait of Hormuz that weren't flowing before. Number two, we also wanted to build a mechanism, a similar mechanism, for deconfliction for the regional ceasefire. As the President of the United States has himself said, sometimes these ceasefires just mean you're shooting a little bit less, but we wanted to make sure that we had the proper coordination set up so that if there is shooting, if Hezbollah fires at Israel or if Israel responds, if there are other conflicts that arise in the region, we're actually talking to each other and figuring out how to stop the shooting. We made a lot of great progress on other nuclear talks, and that leads me to the final thing that we wanted to accomplish, which is actually set up the process for the technical negotiations that will follow.
0: Yeah, there you go. That's Vice President J.D. Vance giving us an update on the negotiations with radical Islamic regime, the Iranian regime, and their efforts to want a nuclear weapon.
16: Yeah.
0: To do what?
16: Well, I think we all know what their end goal might be with that.
0: Mm-hmm.
16: But it just seems like we're constantly back to square one with these people. And Trump continues to make these threats. You know, he's making threats again. Just follow through with one of them. I mean, at some point, we're just going to spin our wheels this whole time forever?
0: It is 826. Jump in at 512-836-0590.
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2: Melissa is in Manor with a comment on PepsiCo, saying they're going to cut the price on all of their potato chips and other snacks by 15%. Hi, Melissa. How are you?
9: I'm good. I'm wondering if the 15%, they're trying to make themselves sound good with, the customers, because I think they're losing business to the store brands. Generics used to get a bad name, but now they don't. And I can tell you, everything I just put in my grocery cart that was a snack was the store brand. The sodas I bought, I don't even drink them that often, were half the price.
2: Wow.
9: Yeah, and in some cases, like I'm just going to say the cheese balls at one particular store that I only buy on game days, they actually taste better to me, the store brand, than the other one.
10: That's how I cater everything.
2: Melissa, thank you so much. And Melinda and I will be over for the game and those cheese balls.
10: Yes, I'm looking forward to it.
29: Afternoons 4 to 6 on News Radio KLBJ. Mark, Melinda, and Ed.
2: This is Mark in Georgetown. Hello there, Mark. Welcome.
20: This is where I look at Ed and I shake my head and I look at Melinda and say that's where the level thinking comes from, because I understand at 100 miles an hour you should be pulled over and that's just ridiculous. But also, if somebody's got bald tires and these rains we're having right now, they're on the freeway and they got to slow down really quick, there's a very good chance those tires aren't going to grip the road and somebody's going to get hurt. So there's a reason we have laws and there's a reason that those tires shouldn't be bald, because somebody might get hurt and there's a very good chance of it.
13: Where's your tire store? I'm just kidding. Hey, you bring up a good point. Nobody should have balding tires. I would just use an extreme example to my great friend to my left, but she's really to the right, Melinda over there, about how I would rather my police officers get some yahoo driving 100 miles an hour than getting some granny from South Austin whose tires are bald.
20: Well, there you go, Ed. There you go again, putting it a granny, because most grannies are pretty darn smart and they get those tires fixed.
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2: Hello there, BJ. How are you?
3: Hey, good afternoon, guys. Yes, 100%. Absolutely agree we should ban cell phones in classrooms. I mean, we hear report after report on just the mental health of, you know, social media and just the awkwardness of young teens and generations, the trend generation. And anyone who disagrees or opposes it, they have an agenda or they're delusional, because our generation's fine and we didn't have cell phones in, you know, in our classrooms. But I deal with a lot of young people. I see them in elevators. Awkward is not even the right word. It's almost like a fear when, you know, you're in an elevator with them or any kind of closed quarters, or if you're walking past them in the hall, they don't look up and acknowledge you. It's a problem.
2: And this proposal would also ban them in hallways during passing periods. They would be banned in the cafeteria at lunchtime. It's a complete ban from beginning to the end of the school day. Do you like that?
3: I do. There's not a problem with it at all. And we survive without it.
8: Well, and to me, the fact that they're saying we're not going to allow for it during passing periods in the hall or even in the cafeteria during lunchtime is important, too. While in the classroom, absolutely, they should be paying attention to get education. While they're passing in the halls, while they're sitting in the cafeteria, they need to get that social education that is so badly missing in this generation of young people, so that they can get out and actually have a conversation. They don't have to have that anxiety that we've heard some young people say, I don't like looking people in the eye. I don't really want to talk to them because I'm not sure or confident in my ability to speak or have a conversation. So it's important that they learn how to socialize.
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21: Every decision I've taken has been about putting the country I love first.
12: And Keir Starmer says he'll resign as British Prime Minister, facing opposition from the public and members of his own Labour Party. He says, I will give my successor my full and unequivocal support, knowing that they will inherit a Britain that is far stronger and fairer than the one I inherited 2 years ago. Five-term Federal Reserve Chair Alan Greenspan died. He was 100.
22: Greenspan was a native New Yorker. He received his doctorate from Columbia University, was an advisor to Richard Nixon's 1968 campaign, then was chair of the Council of Economic Advisors under President Gerald Ford. President Ronald Reagan appointed him to the Federal Reserve in 1987.
12: Fox's Jenny Costola. Vice President Vance says there was some expected whining from the Iranians, but a lot of progress was made during a first round of direct peace talks in Switzerland. 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
32: Antonio. It is 8:32. Austin's on time traffic. Got a crash 35 southbound in the left two lanes at SH 29. There's also a crash, looks like this one's going to be in the entrance lane, Mopac southbound at Duval. Some debris in the middle of the road, 183 toll southbound at Balm Road, and look for a stall down there around Man Shack Road and Ditmar Road. 8:45, another check. Patrick Osborne, Austin's on-time traffic.
23: 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Get ready for one hot week. Summer is officially here. 95 this afternoon, plenty of sunshine, partly cloudy down into the mid to upper 70s this evening. Tomorrow, again, mid-90s. We will have partly cloudy skies, though, and that hopefully will give us a little bit of relief. That's your News Radio KLBJ Radar Weather Watch. I'm Rachel Marise.
0: It is 8:33 here on the Todd and Oz Show. Jose Salgado Amador, who police say was killed in southeast Austin when a man robbed him Monday, tried to take the gun from the suspect when that suspect tried to rob the other man and was that the victim was with, according to the investigation. Austin police say that they arrested 19-year-old Israel Medina in connection with this case. In Medina's arrest affidavit, investigators detailed an interview with the witness who was with Salgado Amador when the incident occurred. And the witness told police that the suspect approached the two men and demanded cash, flashed a gun, that sort of thing. And there was a struggle. And in the end, the good guy was shot by the bad guy. And we're learning a lot about this 19-year-old bad guy that has a lengthy rap sheet and, in fact, was in a diversion program just last year for violent criminal activity. Mm-hmm. And now he's back out on the streets committing murder in the commission of a robbery.
16: Yeah.
32: Yeah.
0: Thank you, Travis County Judicial System. You did it again.
32: It's one of those things where here's a guy who was minding his own business, doing some mechanic work in a parking lot.
0: Helping somebody with their car.
32: Helping somebody else. Some other guy comes up, pulls out a gun, demands money, whatever, shoots the guy when and there's after you know during the struggle. All that could have been avoided. That guy could have helped the guy, the other person in the parking lot, and they could have gone their separate ways and slept at home that night, and nobody had to die. But Travis County let this guy out, let him go through a diversion program.
0: Sounds like your diversion program has failed again.
32: These were theft and burglary cases, from what I understand. So he has there's a precedent there already with this guy.
0: He's got a reputation of taking advantage of people. Online court records show Medina was placed in a diversion program last year related to a series of thefts and burglary cases. KXAN reached out to the attorney who represented Medina in those previous cases. No additional updates have been provided, no conversation, but he's locked up now. He's locked up now, and it's only a matter of time before he gets out on one of those dollar bonds.
32: Probably so. There needs to be... We need to do something about the immunity that's afforded to district attorneys, county attorneys, judges, when they continue to let these people out. I mean, at some point in time, we've got to move to a place where they are being held responsible for these repeat offenders doing this. This poor guy, this mechanic, he'd still be alive if not for them.
0: Yeah.
32: I mean, the blood is on them.
0: Trying to fix somebody's car just so he could take care of his family, make a little money.
32: Mm-hmm. And countless other cases just like it. We talk about him all the time.
0: What are the diversion programs? What is it? Sit around in a group therapy session with other would-be criminals, talking about how bad of a person you are and you won't do it again. What is a diversion program that these robbers, these serial robbers, go through to be able to stay free? I'm just curious. What kind of criminal diversion program that has proven itself to be a failure now in Travis County?
32: I don't know, because I know that the programs are designed to help people avoid criminal convictions, or going to jail or formal probation or something like that. And usually when they go through these programs, they complete certain things that they have to do as part of the program. And then they'll have their charges dismissed or early expunction, something like that. But I don't know exactly what they entail. All I know is when you've got a guy that's, got a lengthy record, I wouldn't want to be putting them through one of these diversion programs. At some point in time, you just got to start throwing people in jail. Some people, that's where they belong.
0: Yeah.
32: They don't belong out here.
0: It is 8:37. Yeah, jump in at 512-836-0590. Do we know anything about Mr. Amado, the dead man that was working on a car? We don't know anything about him.
32: No, unfortunately not.
0: Yeah.
32: But it's a real shame.
0: It is 8:37. Yeah, jump in at 512-836-0590. Now that the Austin School Board has approved an $887 million budget, attention is turning to how things look on campuses moving forward. They did manage to close that $181 million budget gap. Lots of cuts. Class sizes are going to be larger, that is. Now, Monty Exter, he's with the Association of Texas Professional Educators. He tells CBS Austin that the larger class size will make it difficult for teachers to provide individualized instruction.
32: Mm-hmm.
0: Do they do that now?
32: I wasn't aware they got a whole lot of that these days.
0: Here's Monty Exter.
5: Higher class sizes mean more work for educators. Less planning time equals more work for educators. I know that AISD is working really hard to retain their very best educators.
0: Yeah, with a larger class size, he says it becomes more challenging for teachers to address each individual academic needs. They're not doing that now. He says the workload increases regardless of how much time you have available during the day.
5: And they're all learning the same things, but in the ways that make sense for them. When you have more students, that means more students that you're trying to differentiate for. We are simply now pushing some of them out of the school day and saying, well, you're still going to have to do this work. Do it from home.
0: Superintendent Matthias Segura says he knows the changes will have an impact on the district.
14: Every single person in this organization has a role and serves our students. And it's not going to be repaired overnight. It's going to take time as we navigate through the budget. There's immense pain within our schools. It's unfortunate. It's sad.
32: Is it immense pain? Is that A little dramatic,
0: yeah.
32: Or is there really immense pain?
0: Yeah, they're cutting 560 positions. Almost half of those were unfilled in the first place, so it's not as dire as the superintendent makes it sound.
32: Which, those should have been cut a long time ago. And hopefully they'll be able to balance things out moving forward. But I've got a big worry for AISD when they get into the same position next year and they've made all these cuts. What are you going to do then?
0: Well, what's the class size going to be like now?
32: Well,
0: 30, 35, 40 kids in a classroom? What's
32: probably at least 30, I would think.
0: Yeah, probably so.
32: I kind of assume there were at least 30 already. Maybe not.
0: Yeah.
32: But class sizes are already pretty big. Definitely not getting individualized academic, you know, instruction.
0: Why is that a big deal?
32: I mean, I think kids are typically going to learn better when they have more one-on-one style instruction or smaller class settings.
0: I mean, I don't anticipate the grades getting better because the class size is larger, but the class size is smaller and the grades are horrible in some regards. No, not everywhere, but in some regards.
32: I think it was it Webb? I can't remember. It was Webb Middle School. One of those Webb, Dobie, Burnett, one of those three. I think they had somebody was telling me an average class size is like 12 kids. I mean, very small class sizes.
0: Let me squeeze in Mark real quick. He's checking in from Georgetown this morning on the Todd and Oz show. Hey, Mark.
1: Gentlemen, yep. Always a pleasure to be here. I tell you, I really love your show. I listen every day.
0: Just, thank you.
1: For me, the minute I get in the car, I'm listening to you guys talk, and you make a lot of sense. But I tell you, I am so frustrated by listening at least twice a week where you guys are mentioning criminals in Travis County that are getting put back out on our streets and maiming or murdering people. And I believe until they hold this DA accountable and anybody else who's letting them out as an accessory to murder, then we really aren't going to get anywhere with this. And I just don't know what we need to do to stop this. But it's becoming a recurring theme every week, guys.
0: Yeah.
1: And I know you guys are the ones bringing light to it, but what can we do to stop it?
0: You need to tell your friends and family to go vote. You know, if they live in Austin, Texas, it's the only way. There's the socialists love D.A. Garza. They're going to continue voting him in office. And the only way to get him out is to outnumber the socialist of Austin, Texas. I don't know if that's possible.
1: Yeah.
0: But that's the only way.
32: Tall order.
0: It's a big order. Well, it really
1: is.
0: That's
1: why I'm up here in Williamson County and not Travis County, unfortunately. I don't feel I have any control over it, but I have to listen to it all the time. And I do talk to my friends.
0: Listen, your neck of the woods is not immune to the violence, the repeat violence that's on the streets of Austin, Texas. Heck, that shooting spree we had a few weeks ago ended out in Manor, right? With the teenagers, mm-hmm. right? Mm-hmm. Let me squeeze in Nick real quick. Nick, good morning in North Austin. Good morning, Nick.
7: Good morning, y'all. Yeah, this is also in the what can we do about it category. And I'll be honest, I think in my opinion, reference to your story about the AISD budget and the kind of cuts that's going to have, you know, those are going to affect my kids. And so that's something that I care about. I do care about my kids' education. It's important to me. I think parents across the state, if your kids' education is important to you, we need to fix things at the top. This current governor, Greg Abbott, does not care about kids' education. He's been sabotaging it for years. And the only way we're going to change things is to get out and vote out Greg Abbott, because he is undermining and sabotaging your kids' education. And we need to put a stop to it.
0: Nick, let me ask you this. Governor Abbott has nothing to do with the AISD budget, but how do the budget cuts affect your child? You said the cuts will affect your child. Can you explain?
7: Yeah, like you just talked about, larger class sizes. We're not going to get a librarian next year because there's not money. And what Abbott does, he signs the bills that fund education. And he has held the funding flat so he can give money to the private schools. And maybe you guys, all your kids go to private school, and that's great for you. But most parents, most working class, normal people, send their kids to public school.
0: My kids went to public school, both of them, and they got a reasonably decent education, and they're good adults now. But here's the thing: the governor and the GOP leadership did increase the student allotment last year. Maybe they need to increase it more. Yeah, maybe they need to
7: $55.
0: Maybe they need to increase it more. How much more?
7: They do.
0: How much more, Nick? What's the best example? What would you, if you could wave a wand, how would you fix public education?
7: I would say adjust the funding formula for inflation and cost of living. That's all you have to do. It's not rocket science. I could teach these these legislatures if they would just listen, right? Costs go up, right? Just like you probably had to increase, if you have employees, you probably didn't give them a $2 raise and then say, well, how much money would you need? They're probably like, hey, costs went up by X. My salary needs to go up by X, mm-hmm. right? That's basic economics. I don't understand. Yeah. I mean, explain to me why wouldn't they do that?
0: I just don't understand how money is going to improve outcomes.
7: Well, would you tell that to somebody that you were paying? Like, would you tell that to one of your employees?
0: No, I wouldn't say that. I just don't see the fact that if we spend more money on public education, the kids are going to get better grades. I don't see that happening, especially now since the AISD spends the sixth most per student compared to any school district in the state. We should be we should have incredible grades, incredible results for that spending.
7: We give like $700 million the state takes from us.
0: We're in agreement there. That's wrong. Abbott. That should stop. Yeah, and Governor Greg Abbott wants to stop property taxes. Governor Greg Abbott wants to stop that.
7: He's had years to stop that, and you say, yeah, that should stop, but it doesn't stop. That's what I'm saying. Abbott has done nothing and needs to be replaced because he does not stop it.
0: Thank goodness that we don't have a dictatorship for a governor, and he can't just make those changes overnight himself, right?
16: And to be fair, I mean, we've had recapture since 1993, right? No governor has done anything about it.
0: The Democrat recapture. The Democrat recapture. Yeah.
16: A lot of people have promised nobody's done anything about it. Not just Abbott. Nobody.
0: More money.
7: Abbott has been in there for years.
0: Yeah. I got you.
7: Abbott has been in there 4 years.
0: Yeah.
7: And he's taking your money, and he's not sending it to education. He's handing it out to his donors and his friends. It's a slush fund.
0: Governor Abbott is giving money to his donors? What do you mean? Explain. That's a strong allegation. How's he doing that? Well, what are you talking about?
7: So Yass was the biggest donor. He's a guy who lives in Pennsylvania. He's a billionaire. He gave the biggest campaign donation in Texas history to Greg Abbott. His name is Yass. Everyone can look it up. And Yass, what he wanted to do was put money into private education and sabotage the public schools. And that's why Greg Abbott passed the voucher program.
0: Undermining
7: our public schools.
0: You said that the governor is giving his donors money. That's the allegation you made. Can you explain that?
7: Yeah. Jeff Yass. Yes. Jeff Yass has companies that benefit from this voucher program. The people that run these programs, the vendors, they're getting the money that they are pulling out of public schools.
0: Gotcha.
7: They are giving it to these vendors that are donors to Greg Abbott.
0: Gotcha. And you think Gina Hinojosa, that left the AISD in shambles, is the answer to state public education?
7: She's going to fire Mike Morath, and she is going to increase the basic allotment for inflation. These are basic, like, easy day one things she could do. Yes, I do. I think people.
0: You think she's going to do it?
7: Care about their kids' education.
0: Sure.
7: Should vote for Gina Hinojosa.
0: Well, I think if you can and you can afford it, and if you care about your kids' education, you should get them out of public schools. They're dangerous, hideous places in some regards. Some schools are great. Some kids are learning a lot. Some kids are succeeding, but more and more just falling by the wayside in public education. And you're right about the billionaires' influence on politics. Gina Hinojosa has her own set of billionaires, just like Tallarico does. And we should get the billionaires out of politics, and we should revamp the Robin Hood school finance system. That Democrat public school system has been horrible, for Austin taxpayers. Thank you, Nick. 847.
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16: 848, Austin's on-time traffic. Look for the wreck right now. Southbound Mopac at Duval. You got a stall 35 southbound at 32nd Street and a stall 290 westbound at Tuscany Way. Patrick Osborne, Austin's on-time traffic.
23: News Radio KLBJ Radar Weather Watch under another excessive heat warning for our entire listening area today. We'll hit an afternoon high of 95 with plenty of sunshine. Partly cloudy skies this evening with an overnight low of 77. Tomorrow, we're back up into the mid-90s again with partly cloudy skies. That's your News Radio KLBJ Radar Weather Watch. I'm Rachel Marisay.
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20: 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But also, if somebody's got bald tires and these rains we're having right now, they're on the freeway and they got to slow down really quick, there's a very good chance those tires aren't going to grip the road and somebody's going to get hurt. So there's a reason we have laws, and there's a reason that those tires shouldn't be bald, because somebody might get hurt and there's a very good chance of it.
13: Where's your tire store? 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I would just use an extreme example to my great friend to my left, but she's really to the right, Melinda over there, about how I would rather my police officers get some yahoo driving 100 miles an hour than getting some granny from South Austin whose tires are bald.
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0: 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This is Don Pryor. 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
1: Representative Ro Khanna, the Democrat from California, he's now strongly advocating for sweeping statutory reforms of the nation's Supreme Courts, most notably through 18-year term limits and expanding the court from 9 to 13 seats, labeling the current bench out of touch, institution that is rolling back civil rights. Yeah, Ro Khanna argues the Democrats must aggressively run on a high court reform in the upcoming elections. We're going to get that SAVE Act?
2: It's not looking likely.
1: Not looking likely. Yeah. Well, anyway, this is something that Ro Khanna is proposing. Love to get your thoughts at 512-836-0590. The bill mandates that every president would appoint a new justice every 2 years, two per the 4-year term. And after serving 18 years, justices would transition to senior justice status, and that would rotate to hear cases on the lower federal court of appeals rather than holding a lifetime seats on the Supreme Court. Now, to bypass the need for a constitutional amendment, the bill preserves a lifetime federal judicial tenure and lifetime salaries, exempting current sitting justices.
2: I mean, it's another ploy to kind of steal and cheat to get their way. It seems like this is
1: changing the rules of the game.
2: It's always how they end up having to win, is by doing something like that.
1: Well, following the May 2026 Supreme Court decision scaling back voting rights, Ro Khanna says, which kind of compared to the infamous Dred Scott decision, he has heavily renewed his calls to expand the size of the court. He argues that a combination of court expansion and term limits is necessary to depoliticize the bench, dilute the majority far-right influence, and safeguard multiracial demographic representation.
2: Yeah, see, all that sounds to me is like a bunch of Marxist nonsense. Hey, we're trying to infiltrate the Supreme Court now. And they have a problem with what they call far-right, but they want to replace it with their very proud far-left-leaning policies and agendas and beliefs and rulings.
1: Well, he's actually calling on Chief Justice John Roberts to voluntarily testify before Congress to protect the eroding legitimacy of democracy. Quote.
2: You think we'd actually find legitimacy from a left-wing PAC Supreme Court?
1: Yeah, jump in at 512-836-0590. It's 855.
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1: I'm looking at the Capital Metro dashboard right now, and overall ridership in the past 12 months is 25.9 million. Now, that sounds like a big number, but to be honest, it's about 5 million riders lower than all the previous years.
2: That's not good.
1: Capital Metro, since its creation in the 80s, has never increased ridership. Now, they've increased the revenue they take in from the taxpayers in a sales tax collection and that sort of thing, and a variety of taxes they get from the county and the city. But

0: They have never increased ridership. That's not a good look. Let's see here. Let me squeeze in Ryan.
1: I'll keep it brief. I just wanted to share my experience. You know, I'm 30. I grew up in Austin, lived here my whole life. Man, when I started taking the bus when I was 12. I explored Austin. I enjoyed the city. I was 13 when I decided to be a knucklehead. I actually ran away from home, and I would stay on Capital Metro all night to, you know, they had a bus that ran all night. The late hour. I stayed on the night owl to stay out of the weather when it got too cold. And I never once felt unsafe at all. I never once saw anything sketchy. I never saw anything dangerous. There was no machetes, no weapons. It was actually really probably kept me very safe.
0: Yeah.
1: And it's really a shame that that's no longer. And like I said, this was only 15, 16 years ago. And during my bout of that, you know, in the city in general, I never had any problems. I never felt unsafe.
0: Things are different now, for sure.
1: You know,
0: yeah, completely different now.
1: Now, as an adult working at, I work all over the city a lot during the night. I feel unsafe, you know,
0: unsafe. I hear you, man. And things have changed greatly. No, right before your very eyes, you've seen it unfold.
2: 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Consider watching the sunrise with KLBJ's Gardening Block. 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
10: Iran just got a big financial green light.
11: I'm Dave Anthony, Fox News. The U.S. has issued a temporary 60-day license authorizing Iran's oil production and sales. Following weekend talks in Switzerland, where this morning Vice President Vance says
12: there is still a lot to do as we continue to make progress on the nuclear talks, on the economic talks, as we continue to demine the straits and ensure that that flow of traffic continues to pick back up.
11: And oil prices are down more than 2%. Another big part of the talks, Lebanon.
12: We want Hezbollah to stop firing at our friends in Israel. We want Israelis to be able to live in peace. We also want to make sure that, you know, when things happen, they don't spiral into a broader escalation.
11: As for the other economic benefits for Iran, Fox's Trey Yingst reports from Tel Aviv.
13: The U.S., along with Qatar, will have some oversight over the unfrozen Iranian funds, and that some could go to purchasing U.S. farm goods. He also made a major announcement on access to Iran's nuclear program.
12: This is probably what we're most excited about as Americans. The Iranians have agreed to invite IAEA inspectors back into their country.
11: A big change is coming in Britain.
14: After facing months and months of building pressure from both the public here in the UK as well as from within his own party, Keir Starmer is resigning as prime minister.
11: He'll step down once his Labour Party picks a new prime minister. Fox's Jeff Paul also reports from London.
14: Starmer had faced criticism for the economy, illegal immigration, and the appointment of former Jeffrey Epstein friend Peter Mandelson as U.S. ambassador.
11: There's a new Trump Truth Social post just out on the Washington reflecting pool that's turned green, full of algae, since the president had it drained and the bottom painted dark blue. Some of that paint is also peeled, seen floating in the water. But in the post, he blames vandals illegally placing chemicals in the water. And the president wrote, remember, there is a 10-year prison sentence for destruction or attempted destruction, which the president wrote will be fully enforced. There have been people issued citations. 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
11: Stocks are rising to start the week, coming off a long Juneteenth holiday weekend. The Dow up 240 points, the Nasdaq gaining 13, the S&P 500 adding 23. As we mentioned, oil prices are down. WTI right now is back to about $74 a barrel. Gas is down another penny. AAA's national average, $3.92 a gallon for regular, 64 cents less than last month's peak of the Iran conflict price surge at the pump. Someone who was very influential managing the economy has died. Alan Greenspan.
17: He served five terms as chair of the Federal Reserve. Economist Alan Greenspan has died. He was 100. His wife of 29 years, journalist Andrea Mitchell, released a statement saying Greenspan passed away at their home from complications of Parkinson's disease. Greenspan was a native New Yorker. He received his doctorate from Columbia University, was an advisor to Richard Nixon's 1968 campaign, then was chair of the Council of Economic Advisors under President Gerald Ford. President Ronald Reagan appointed him to the Federal Reserve in 1987. Ginny Cosola, Fox News.
11: In Minnesota, there's a call for Twins fans to take food out to the ballgame and their own drinks tonight.
18: More than 500 Target Field food and beverage workers announced earlier this month that they'd walk off the job in a one-day strike set for today during the planned game between the Minnesota Twins and the LA Dodgers in their demands for better health insurance, higher wages, and more job protections.
19: The workers here have been committed to bargaining in good faith and to coming to an agreement. And unfortunately, their employer, Delaware North Company, has not held to that same commitment.
18: Shea Freeberg represents the union concession workers, Delaware North, saying they still plan to continue full service concessions at the ballpark during the strike.
11: That's Jeff Manasso. I'm Dave Anthony. This is Fox News.
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0: 9:05 here on the Todd and Oz Show. We're so glad that you chose to join us. Yeah, dive in at 512-836-0590. The first round of the U.S.-Iran talks in Switzerland concluded with negotiators re-agreeing to a 60-day roadmap towards a final deal in Iran's nuclear program, sanctions, and regional security. While the technical talks continue despite tensions over the president's threats to resume the fighting, there's also a concern about Hezbollah and Israel. We get more on the very latest in Tel Aviv with newsman Trey Yanks.
20: High-level diplomatic talks wrapped up in Switzerland overnight, aimed at solidifying the memorandum of understanding and entering into the next phase of negotiations. Both Qatar and Pakistan released statements indicating that a committee has been formed to reach an understanding on this roadmap for talks over the next 60 days. A U.S. diplomat involved in the talks told Fox News some of the discussion was focused on clarifying the confusing messages dredging on the Strait of Hormuz to ensure it will remain open, adding that robust discussions on all elements of the nuclear deal are ongoing. This morning, Vice President J.D. Vance said the U.S., along with Qatar, will have some oversight over the unfrozen Iranian funds and that some could go to purchasing U.S. farm goods. He also made a major announcement on access to Iran's nuclear program.
12: This is probably what we're most excited about as Americans. The Iranians have agreed to invite IAEA inspectors back into their country. That is a major milestone for the American people and the first step in permanently denuclearizing or permanently ending a nuclear weapons program in Iran. And that's exactly what we wanted to do. That's exactly what we asked to happen.
20: The Iranians also acknowledge major progress in the talks, adding that a deconfliction cell for Lebanon will be the first real test of the understanding. Israel and Hezbollah did not trade fire on Sunday for the first time since March 2nd, according to the UN. In response, Israel lifted all restrictions for civilians in the northern part of their country. In a call with Fox News on Sunday, President Trump said he was disappointed Israel can't put Hezbollah away. The leader of Hezbollah, Naeem Qassem, gave a televised speech over the weekend indicating that Israeli forces staying in southern Lebanon would mean a violation of the deal.
1: There is no such thing as a ceasefire that grants Israel freedom of action. A ceasefire means a complete halt of hostilities by air, land, and sea. It means no demolitions, no consolidation of its presence in the occupied areas, no further advances in preparations for the withdrawal, which should take place according to a rapid, time-bound schedule.
20: Lebanon will likely remain a sticking point in the memorandum of understanding. When I spoke with the president yesterday, he said he views this as a 60-day option and has both diplomatic and military actions on the table after that.
0: There you go. That's newsman Trey Yangst reporting from Tel Aviv. Just some of the very latest. There's a lot of tension and there's a lot of uncertainty as to how this could go over the next 48 hours or so.
21: Ultimately, it feels like nothing has really changed. We're still just sort of, you know, going back and forth. Hey, it looks like we've made progress. Oops, no, we haven't made any progress kind of thing. And I don't know. You know, it may just kind of come down to it where we finally say Iran's not going to keep to any of this. And there are too many variables in place.
0: Yeah, they you know, they go against the word from the very beginning. It's, it's 47 years of that kind of thing.
21: Yep.
0: It is 9:09. Keir Starmer has resigned as the prime minister of the UK. How about that?
21: Oh.
0: A lot of pressure from his party.
21: Yeah.
0: Well, and I guess that's a big deal. He's always kind of been seen as kind of a lightweight to me. I don't know about you, but that's just, is this a big deal?
21: I think it's a big deal on the global scene more than anything else. Isn't he the guy that was, you know, kind of responsible for locking people up over there for having opinions on social media and stuff like that?
0: I'm not sure that changes.
21: No, I don't think it does.
0: Yeah.
21: And I think they're probably going to end up, you know, finding somebody else who's just like him to take his place.
0: Let's get more from newsman Jeff Paul. He's in London.
14: After facing months and months of building pressure from both the public here in the UK as well as from within his own party, Keir Starmer is resigning as prime minister. He appeared outside of 10 Downing Street, took to the podium, saying this.
22: The question my party is asking now is whether I am best placed to lead us into the next general election.
14: Now, Starmer had faced criticism for the economy, illegal immigration, and the appointment of former Jeffrey Epstein friend Peter Mandelson as U.S. ambassador. Now, as for Starmer's replacement, former Manchester Mayor Andy Burnham is putting his name forward. He just won a special election to become the newest member of parliament.
0: Now, President Trump posted a message on social media wishing Starmer well, but also criticized his tenure, writing that he failed badly on two very important subjects. Immigration and energy.
21: Yeah. Well, he definitely, I mean, yeah, the open borders, there was a lot of wokeism there. Kind of just a mistreatment, it seemed like, of just regular British citizens. It's probably for the best that he's out, but I really hope that they don't replace him with someone who's exactly like him, because that's not going to do them any favors.
0: I wonder if they replace him with someone who is actually British. It's 9:10. Jump in at 512-836-0590. The State Board of Education this week is going to vote on new social studies curriculum for the next decade. And while many supporters say it'll strengthen civics in school, critics are slamming it. They don't like some of the changes. Now, the proposed changes include a greater emphasis on civics and government. I think that's important.
21: Mm-hmm. Of course. Right? Of course. Absolutely.
0: It's what we debate every day.
21: Absolutely.
0: Yeah. Required teachings about communism. That's important.
21: Love that.
0: Yeah. The expansion of Texas and U.S. history lessons. That's important. Certain references to Christianity in the Bible. Mary Elizabeth Castle is with the group Texas Values and tells CBS Austin she thinks these changes would greatly benefit students.
3: The board has done an excellent job. We feel very positive about that direction. I believe these standards are very solid in creating informed patriots and also creating critical thinkers.
0: Yeah, now the critics, like Andrew Freeman, he's new at the Texas Freedom Network, he calls the curriculum deeply flawed.
4: What they're presenting to students is an incomplete, dishonest, rushed version of history. The standards that they pass are in effect for the whole next 10 years.
0: What is he talking about? Freeman thinks the board needs to back down to get back to the drawing board and reconsider most of the proposed changes in the curriculum.
4: No amount of amendments can save this curriculum that is so deeply flawed, so ideologically prejudiced and incomplete. We really need to scrap it all.
0: Yeah, I wish he could be specific, but he's just a spokesperson for the Texan Freedom Network, so he probably is not aware of everything. He's new on the job because, well, he's new on the job, but he spent the past couple of years throwing softball questions to politicians at Austin City Hall as a local TV reporter. Mm-hmm. Well, anyway, if approved, the new standards would take effect beginning in the 2030-31 school year. Does Andrew Freeman have any specifics? He's probably listening. 512-836-0590.
21: What was he talking about? Ideological prejudice. I mean, if we're talking about being prejudiced against communism,
0: yeah,
21: okay, I'm fair enough. I am
0: he may be offended
21: with
0: by
21: that.
0: He may be offended by that.
21: You know, I don't know why anybody would, although in this day and age, this creeping Marxism out there.
0: Oh, no, that Mondami, man, he supports him.
21: Yeah, he does. But, you know, most of this, I'm teaching kids civics, taking pride in the nation. I have no problem with any of that. I think kids have sorely been lacking that for a long time. You know, I understand where people are coming from. It gets a little, like, personally, I don't care about teachings from the Bible on a personal level, but I could see this hanging things up in the courts as inevitably somebody else files a lawsuit over this. You know, I mean, I think the ACLU or something like that's going to pick that up pretty quickly.
0: It is 9:13 here at KLBJ.
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0: It is 9:18 here on the Todd and Oz Show. Texans support the idea of self-driving vehicles, but they want stronger safety standards and accountability from companies that put them on the road. That according to a new poll this morning. Yeah, the poll is by Safe Autonomous Vehicles Everywhere in the United States, and it shows that while a vast majority of people in Austin, Dallas, and Houston know about autonomous vehicles, most do not believe that they are safe yet. Now, of those polled, 36% in Austin consider the vehicles safe. The number drops to 25 in Dallas, 22 in Houston. We're more of a high-tech city, I guess. When asked, 80 to 83% of those polled support requiring autonomous vehicle companies to report all collisions to the government, while 72 to 79% support mandatory fines for those companies when autonomous vehicles and the technology malfunction. Yeah. Well, that makes sense. You should report the accidents, right? There should be a record of it.
21: I mean, when they talk about mandatory fines, though, when the autonomous vehicle technology malfunctions, I mean, are we talking about when it malfunctions and leads to a crash?
0: Right.
21: Or just malfunctions in general? Because it seems like that happens quite often.
0: Well, a majority of those polled said they believe that the manufacturer should bear the responsibility for crashes involving driver assistance systems. The poll also asked about Tesla's robo-taxi service. And about 80% of those polled said that they were concerned about Tesla's safety performance. Save Us said that the service has been involved in at least 14 reported crashes, over 800,000 operations and miles driven. That seems kind of low, actually.
21: Seems very low.
0: 14 minor collisions and 800,000 miles driven?
21: Yeah, that doesn't seem like, I mean, it seems like it's a minor risk.
0: Well, those polls also said that Tesla's authorization to operate robo-taxis should be revoked. Oh, this is an anti-Elon Musk piece that KTBC Fox 7 Austin is reporting on. Yeah, this was, that's what it is. That's what they say. Yeah, this poll indicates that they, around 80% of those polled said they're concerned about the safety of the Teslas. Yeah, they say that, robo-taxis could be a problem. Yeah, the biggest opposition came from those polled here in Austin. 73% says Tesla should not operate a robo-taxi. That number was less in Dallas and in Houston.
21: Surprise, huh?
0: Well, now, why is that, Austin? Why is that? Why so much anger towards Elon Musk?
21: I mean, this is a town that loves the firebombing of Teslas,
0: So. Well, Senate Bill 2807, it passed in the last session. And automated vehicles must receive authorization from the Texas Department of Motor Vehicles before putting those vehicles into service. The Texas DMV allows companies to self-certify the requirements for operations and provide a written statement where the vehicles are going to be operating. Are they capable of operating in compliance? Are they able to follow the rules? Is the equipment, is it recording devices? Things like that. There you go. Registered, entitled, in accordance with state law, too.
21: Interesting, though, this article does actually read like an anti-Tesla piece, I mean, because it doesn't make mention of Waymo or
0: no.
21: AV Ride.
0: That have had more wrecks.
21: Yeah, or any of these other companies. It's just, you know, we're wary of Tesla here in Austin.
0: Yeah.
21: That's kind of what I got from that.
0: It's interesting.
21: Okay.
0: Well, the backstory is the autonomous driving services are already operating in major cities. Dallas, Houston, and Austin, and San Antonio all have service, you know, on the ground. Ride-sharing companies like Waymo and a few others. Is Waymo the one where the vehicles go to a certain location that's not too far from downtown, and they're plugged in, manually plugged in, and then tied into a diesel-burning generator to recharge?
21: I believe those are Waymos.
0: Oh, yeah. Well, that...
21: That's something I don't think the city wants everybody to really know about.
0: Though. That's not saving the planet.
21: They kind of want you to look the other way around that time. They've got to charge them, right?
0: That's just being an environmental poser is what that is. You just added a whole nother unnecessary layer of technology. Why not just run them on diesel? You're already burning the diesel.
21: Just cut out the middleman.
0: Yeah, I mean, you're already burning it, so why not just have the vehicles run on diesel?
21: Yeah. That would be fine with me.
0: You're charging them with diesel. Why not just run on diesel?
21: Well, because we're going to save the world here. We're saving it. One leaf blower at a time. Yeah, good for us. I you know, more power to you and your climate bond.
0: Seriously, what's up over there? What's up with this news story? I mean, it seems very anti-Tesla.
21: It does.
0: They're one of the major employers in town.
21: It does.
0: Heck, the owner of Tesla is our the planet's first trillionaire. We should be building roads in his name.
21: He created thousands of millionaires.
0: We should change some names of roads to honor his that status. It's a big deal.
21: Certainly nobody else has ever done that.
0: You know, there are some people listening that once Elon Musk was named a trillionaire, they think that that means they get less.
21: Right. Yeah. He's not stealing from
0: it. It's kind of weird, isn't it?
21: Mm-hmm.
0: It is 9:23. Listen, it was another violent weekend in Chicago. Some Juneteenth celebrations went sideways. Dozens of people hurt. Several people dead.
1: Dozens of shootings across Chicago over the weekend, leaving at least 7 people dead and almost 40 hurt. The surge in violence here prompting President Trump to again offer resources like the National Guard to combat crime and to throw shade on Governor J.B. Pritzker and fellow Democrat city leaders who've pushed back on any federal help. A local street pastor also telling Fox News that the city's good.
10: We can solve this. Chicago is bigger than this. We've proved it. Now we need to make it happen again.
1: Chicago police report over 600 people have been shot year to date, almost 200 killed, an increase from this time last year. In Chicago, Jeff Manasso, Fox News.
0: Yeah, there you go.
21: I got a question.
0: What a crazy weekend that was.
21: I mean, you know, when you hear about gun violence to this magnitude, just talked about it, and it's almost always out of Chicago. They just talk about it as gun violence. You know, 7 people killed, 45 others hurt in gun violence across Chicago over the weekend. Here's the headline, right? Well, at what point, why is it just gun violence there? In one of these shootings, it was like a dozen people were shot. At what point is it classified as a mass shooting? I mean, is this just classified as general gun crime? Or do these get lumped in with our mass shooting statistics as well?
0: That's a great question.
21: Because these are mass shootings that happen in South Chicago every single weekend.
0: Acting Attorney General Todd Blanche.
11: In Chicago, yes, there's federal agents there and they're working cases and they're doing great work. But when there's not a partnership with local leadership, it's not the cops on the ground. It's local leadership encouraging the federal government to come in and help.
0: Yeah, that's interesting. Yeah.
11: It is shocking that leadership won't want nothing to do with any help from the federal government. And yet they read the same papers we do, 36, 37 shootings in a couple of days, 8 people dead, many of them teenagers. And the governor, what's he saying about it? He's probably going to come out and criticize President Trump.
0: Yeah. Violent crime in Chicago has actually fallen by 15% over the past 3 years.
21: Well, you wouldn't know it, considering how high it is anyway.
0: No.
21: But, you know, he was right. Brandon Johnson just come out and blame Trump, blame Republicans, something like that. And, you know, he'll get a pass for it. And that's what's frustrating, just because it's the same old thing out of Chicago every single day. But nobody takes any responsibility. It's always somebody else's fault.
0: Very sad. Very sad. Yeah. It's 9:25. Listen, the Austin Police Department has released more details about the discovery of 2 bodies in a home last week. This is over off East Old Torf. Now, police were called to the home for a welfare check. It took several hours for the police to arrive on the scene because of staffing problems. Now, once they were inside, they found a man and a woman dead from gunshot wounds. Investigators identified them as 57-year-old Barton Scooby and 52-year-old Kristen Stanford. Police say that she shot and killed him before she turned the gun on herself.
1: Oh.
0: This is Austin's 28th murder of the year.
1: Well, that's tragic.
0: Yeah, very sad.
1: Yeah, I kind of wondered. I figured it was going to be something along those lines when we heard about that.
0: Yeah, you know, somebody knew something, and some family members were calling the police for a welfare check. And, you know, the story was it took so long for the police to get there because of staffing issues.
1: Right.
0: And I guess it really depends on what kind of 911 call came in. I haven't heard from my parents in a few days. Can you go check on them? That didn't sound too urgent.
1: Mm-hmm.
0: You know what I mean? Yeah. I'm concerned about their safety. Something could have happened to them, you know, then it sounds different, you know.
1: Well, and that's what APD said. They said, you know, based on the information we had, the priority was assigned to a lower priority. We didn't think it was big of a concern. It took us 3 hours to get there, and then, you know, they found this tragedy.
0: It is 9:27 here at KLBJ.
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20: Heather is with us regarding the lawsuits against the social media platforms.
22: So I just wanted to say that in a lot of the schools in AISD, they're not really enforcing the no phone policy. The kids walk around with them in their back pockets and still have a decent amount of access to them.
30: Well, I know each school district could make a determination of, could you have your phone on you but you couldn't use it? Could you use your phone when you were in the hallways changing classes and at lunch? I think the schools that have said, you know what, we don't want to see it at all during the day, that means it can't be in your pocket, it has to be away, are having the better success.
20: Yeah, that's the bell-to-bell approach. Once you enter the building, you will not access that phone. I think that's what lawmakers really intended or were hoping would be adopted by every district, but that's not playing out that way. Heather, how often does your daughter get to use her cell phone at middle school?
22: Quite a bit. So she can text me, she calls me, but I can only imagine that if the kids have access, they're smart enough to figure out how to get on them. So I would agree that the bell-to-bell policy would be a lot easier to enforce and leave a lot less to the administrators to try to figure out how do we deal with this. So my daughter just says the kids just don't listen, and then the teachers just give up.
20: Does every middle schooler in your daughter's class have a smartphone?
22: I would probably say about 90% of them.
20: Yeah, I'm not surprised. What did you think when we said the person filing this lawsuit says that she started at age 8 with her first social media account?
22: I do think it is on the parent to monitor those things. I do also know that my daughter knows way more about her smartphone than I do and has definitely figured out ways to get around some of the restrictions that I've put on it. So it is still dangerous even when the parents are trying to monitor those types of things.
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3: News. I'm CJ Puff of Vice President J.D. Vance on his way back to the U.S. from Switzerland, but not before telling the world peace talks with Iran are going in the right direction, including
4: permanently ending a nuclear weapons program in Iran.
3: Adding,
4: we think even some of those conversations with the inspectors and with the IAEA could happen as soon as today.
3: And what about the Strait of Hormuz?
4: It is open.
3: Fox's Trey Yanks with another reveal from the VP.
6: The U.S., along with Qatar, will have some oversight over the unfrozen Iranian funds, and that some could go to purchasing U.S. farm goods.
3: Treasury Secretary Scott Bessent says the Treasury has issued a temporary 60-day general license allowing Iranian oil production and sales after the productive talks in Switzerland. Great Britain in the market for a new prime minister. Keir Starmer announces he will step down and lead until a replacement is found. America's...

0: 8:32. Jump in at 512-836-0590. The FBI has apprehended Herbert Leon Kimball. He's a 60-year-old fugitive who spearheaded a massive $1.2 billion Medicaid fraud conspiracy. Kimball was captured in the Philippines after evading authorities for more than 2 years. He's the second individual captured from the Justice Department's newly launched Most Wanted Fraudsters list. Big time. Yeah, back in 2014 to 2019, he ran a network targeting thousands of vulnerable elderly beneficiaries. Former federal prosecutor Jim Trusty, he's talking about this live on the network. Let's listen in.
1: Volume ends up having high results.
2: Imagine if you put all that ingenuity into something that was legal. Okay, want to ask you about another one?
0: All right, yeah. The fraudster used foreign telemarketing hubs and TV online ads to target senior citizens. The victims were pressured into accepting medically unnecessary orthopedic braces. Co-conspirating telemedicine doctors would pay illegal kickbacks to sign fake prescriptions without evaluating patients. And medical equipment front companies purchased these prescriptions, generated fake invoices, and bailed Medicare, you the taxpayers, to the tune of $1.2 billion. How about that?
3: Wow.
0: Yeah, this guy's been on the run for a while. Kimball pleaded guilty back in 2019 to multiple federal offenses, including wire fraud, mail fraud, healthcare fraud, offering kickbacks. Kimball failed to appear for his federal sentencing hearing, and he fled the United States in August of 2024, and that triggered the international manhunt. And just a few days ago, he was captured. Following a coordinated effort by the FBI and the international authorities, Kimball was arrested overseas. He's now returned to the United States to face justice.
3: So how are you going to be convicted in 2019 on $1.2 billion Medicare fraud scheme? You're not sentenced until 2024, though. It seems there's no chump change. That's a pretty impressive haul.
0: That's the slow wheels of justice.
3: I guess so. And then they gave him enough time to get prepped and flee to the Philippines. He was gone for another 2 years there.
0: What a scumbag.
3: Yeah, yeah. Something extremely low about that preying on Medicare.
0: Preying on your grandparents.
3: Yeah.
0: Preying on your parents.
3: Yep.
0: And today's technology is making it easier and easier for your grandparents and you to be victimized.
3: Yep.
0: The technology is incredibly advanced. The AI is... I mean, you could kind of tell a little bit, but it's getting so good that even the smartest people are duped.
3: Yeah, I don't think it's going to be very long until most of us can be fooled very easily by it. I might be able to say that already. Most people would be easily fooled by it.
0: It is 9:35. Yeah, jump in at 512-836-0590 here on the Todd and Oz Show. Well, in the race for the Senate, there's a push to define who Democrat candidate James Tallarico really is. Who is this guy? He's really changed his appearance, changed his thoughts, changed his wording. He's trying to show that he's kind of in the middle when he's actually very extreme on the left. Well, before earning the Democrat nomination, few even knew who he was. James Tallarico on the campaign trail. He's been presenting himself as a political moderate. And that's typical for a lot of politicians. Republicans, though, are using his past statements to dispute that. Using his own words.
4: Reality is every policy he has taken has been utterly extreme. His track record shows that he is ultimate extremist leftist.
0: Yeah, that is GOP consultant James Dickey. He says the latest move is to fight Tallarico's claim that he supports the oil and gas industry. That's funny.
3: Yeah.
0: He's cozy with the climate activist. He's not for oil and gas.
3: Not at all. Everything he says, he ends up flip-flopping on.
0: Yeah.
3: He's got this...
0: makes him not trustworthy.
3: There was this campaign, flyer that was sent out, mailer that was sent out to people. And he says the divide in this state is not Republican versus Democrat. Mm. It's top versus bottom. Basically, making it out like it's the wealthy versus, everybody else. And then he conveniently, right after that, attended 4 California fundraisers with venture capitalists and wealthy donors. Right after he's talking bad about the divide between the wealthy and the rest of us. The whole meat thing,
0: it's true.
3: Comments on Christianity and the Bible, the oil and gas industry. All you have to do is take him at his word. His words tell you who he is from years ago.
0: Sure.
3: Nowadays, he's trying to go back on it and paint himself as a moderate. And he's anything but moderate. He is extreme out there left.
0: He thinks there's six genders, right? And God is non-binary. Is that what he says?
3: I believe six was the number. Definitely, he definitely said God's non-binary.
0: How about that?
3: Yeah, yeah. The Bible condones abortion,
0: and the Bible condones abortion in his mind.
3: Mm-hmm.
0: Huh? How about that?
3: Mary gave consent to the Immaculate Conception.
0: What?
3: You know,
0: he says that.
3: Mm-hmm. Mm-hmm. Weird guy.
0: It is 9:37. Yeah, jump in at 512-836-0590 here on the Todd and Oz Show. Did you have a good good weekend?
3: Yeah, you know, still getting settled into the new place. So, you know, did a lot of work around the house, mowed the yard, that kind of thing, watched some golf.
0: The kids took me to get, I think it's called, correct me if I'm wrong, Bird Biscuit?
3: Yeah, I've had Bird.
0: Over on South Lamar?
3: Vandy and I have had Bird a few times. Really good.
0: We were there Saturday. It was good. Biscuits and gravy, great. Mm. Outdoor patio, eating area, that sort of thing. It was good, man. It was real good.
3: Had their sandwiches before, their biscuit sandwiches.
0: Yeah.
3: I can't remember what I've had in them, but God.
0: Yeah, they have all kinds of great sandwiches.
3: So good.
0: We also ended up just because the kids lured me over there. Have you been to this place called La La Land? Have you heard about this?
3: No, can't say I'm familiar.
0: Coffees and Toast. That's what I saw. Coffees and Toast what they sell, huh?
3: That's it?
0: Yeah, coffees and toast.
3: So if you want coffee, you could go there. If you want toast, you can go there. But if you want something else,
0: you got to go someplace else. You got to go someplace else. But it's coffee and toast. And they got the avocado on the toast, of course.
3: Of course they do.
0: If that's what you want.
3: Of course.
0: La La Land. It was a pretty good drink. It was so busy, man.
3: Coffee and toast.
0: Does Sandra...
3: Lying out the door.
0: Does Sandra Bullock own... No, she doesn't. She owns another place. She owns, what's it called? Walton's Fancy? I think that's what it's called. They're on 6th Street.
3: Is that a coffee shop, too?
0: I think it is a coffee shop.
3: With toast?
0: Yeah. Yeah, yeah, yeah. La La Land coffees. They got a couple of new locations here in Austin. And, you know, it's kind of the thing. You know, if you're a trendsetter, you know, you're a TikTok influencer, you got to be there.
3: So it's a trendy kind of
0: place. You got teenage girls, you got to go by there, you know, that sort of thing. But don't go there. You're not going to like it, fellas. Don't get lured into going there. Don't let them go by themselves. You don't have to go.
3: Yeah, it seems it's a different speed than what I would expect from you.
0: I'm not sure they want dads there. I'm not sure they do or not.
3: Kill the vibe.
0: It looks like that kind of place.
3: Kill the vibe kind of thing.
0: It's a kill the vibe.
5: I've gone prior.
0: Kind of vibe. Yeah. But their coffee was good.
3: Oh, good. That's
0: a
3: good.
0: I got a chai latte with an extra shot of espresso is what I got.
3: So they took you there for Father's Day?
0: Well, we went by there. I agreed to go by there. It wasn't to, you know, where I wanted to go, but they wanted to go by there because it was brand new opening.
3: Yeah, yeah.
0: Well, La La Land. Something like that. Okay. It's a big deal, man.
3: All right. Well, I'll keep that in mind the next time I'm near.
0: Nah, don't even.
3: No. I'm, don't
0: put it on your list. You don't.
3: I'm not saying I am. I'm listening to what you're saying.
0: I'm not recommending it.
3: That's exactly what I'm saying.
0: If you were
3: taking that to heart.
0: If you were a 20-year-old girl, I'd recommend it. Definitely.
3: Or maybe taking if you're in your 20s. Taking a gal out on a little coffee date, someplace like that might be cool.
0: Texter says, "Don't lie. You got a chai latte with an extra shot of estrogen." Well, yeah, that's what you could get there. It does. Yeah, it does. Yeah, makes you want to squat to pee. Yeah,
3: I could see that happening in this town.
0: It is 9:41 here at KLBJ.
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3: Listen, we've had some severe weather pretty recently. 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
0: Recently, some metal rails and loops were installed by someone on a nearly dozen planter boxes near 6th Street and Brazos. Downtown Austin Alliance says it had no part in the installation. It is also curious as to who added the deterrents, if you will, to keep the homeless away.
3: You know, I don't know if it's just homeless. I mean, they also kind of look like those things that people would put up to stop people with skateboards from, you know, grinding up the sides of planter boxes with their tricks and whatnot.
0: Sure.
3: But I would think that this would be fairly easy to track down, or at least get an idea. There's surveillance cameras all over downtown Austin.
0: Either the city did it, and the city doesn't want the general public to know that they had something to do with it, because it goes against the activist narratives about letting the homeless go anywhere they want.
3: I could believe that.
0: Or it was one of the business owners downtown that did it out of frustration. Well, damn you, city. If you're not going to enforce this camping ban and keep the hobos away from my front door, well, then I'm going to install these things to protect my building.
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0: .945 here on the Todd and Oz Show. Yeah, jump in at 512-836-0590. A teacher and a coach who worked in the Round Rock Independent School District has been arrested for sending sexually explicit messages and nude photos to an underage student via social media. Dylan Thomas Goforth, he's 34. He was arrested last Wednesday, charged with improper relationship between an educator and a student. That's a second-degree felony, punishable up to 20 years in prison. Now, Goforth worked at Westwood High School in the Round Rock ISD. He was an English teacher for the gifted and talented students, and was as well as a football and basketball coach. Now, a district spokesperson tells the Texas Scorecard, the Round Rock ISD does not comment on personal matters, and the individual referenced is a former employee, meaning he just got fired when he got arrested. You see, the McLennan County Sheriff's Office reportedly began investigating Goforth in January after receiving allegations of an inappropriate social media communication with a 16-year-old student. Investigators found Goforth had communicated with the student via Instagram and Snapchat between September to November of 2025 and escalating to sexually explicit messages and nude images. So an arrest report obtained by several news outlets states that Goforth's messengers discussed his past sexual experiences, including having sex with men, participating in threesomes, and Goforth also allegedly shared pictures of his penis with that student. Investigators also found that Goforth had an account on a BDSM fetish website. in the kink community, where he shared a bunch of other pictures of himself, of course. That's what they stumbled across as they were doing their investigation. Well, the teacher also contacted other minor students via social media. Investigators said those messages crossed acceptable lines. And, well, investigators found that he had that account on that that bondage website. And he began working in the AI around Rock ISD in 25-26 school year. Before that, he taught 5 years in the West ISD up in North Central Texas. Yeah.
3: You know, as far as I'm concerned, you know, he talks about the how he allegedly contacted other students via social media. And they say the messages crossed acceptable teacher-student boundaries. I would say, largely, for the most part, anytime teachers are contacting kids on social media, it's crossing teacher-student boundaries. I there's something about that form of communication between teachers and students that makes me very uncomfortable.
0: Sure.
3: And I don't know how you weed out guys like this go-forth guy. I mean, because if you go and you know, he goes in and he passes all the background checks. He doesn't have any, I don't know if he had any other previous accusations or complaints or anything about that. But if not, you know, you just kind of got to wait until something like this happens. And then now it's too late.
0: Well, I think the investigation may lead us to the West ISD. See if they had any problems with him then. He was there for 5 years. Mm-hmm. And in fact, that's where he began his teaching. He got his teaching certificate in 2020. His certification is now under review by the Texas Education Agency. And just the past few years, hundreds of Texas school employees have been accused of sexual crimes involving students or other children, including the Round Rock ISD. Mm-hmm. Back in April, orchestra instructor Caleb Carter was arrested for allegedly raping an underage student while he was teaching at the Round Rock High School. Stony Point High School teacher Domingo Perez was arrested in 2024, charged with multiple child sex crimes. In 2025, Perez pleaded guilty to having an improper relationship between an educator and a student. There you go. Now, thousands of Texas educators have been reported to the TEA for similar misconduct.
3: It's really disgusting when you think about it. The Texas scorecard has this section called Bad Apples, and it's all teachers that have been arrested for these inappropriate relationships with students. And it's just page after page after page after page of teachers that have, you know, allegedly done stuff like this. We've got a real problem in this state with teachers that, and I guess it makes sense, right? You know, when these pedophiles would be attracted to wherever the kids are.
0: Yeah.
3: But somehow we got to find better protections for our kids.
0: Well, I'd like to know more about this guy, you know, his history there in West Texas, of course. I don't know. I don't know why an educator would communicate with any student via social media.
3: Neither do I.
0: Why? Why? You shouldn't even be connected to them. Mm. They shouldn't be on the social media in the first place, but you shouldn't be sending messages back and forth that way. If a teacher needs to communicate with a student, and that's understandable, it should be on a school district email account. And if you're sending it to a certain student, you should also include the parents in that email.
3: I agree. Yeah, I mean, unless it's something along the lines of, you know, the entire class is involved, it's something like a sort of an online, you know, chat room sort of thing, you know, for assignments and whatnot. The
0: sure.
3: But yeah, one-on-one social media interactions, it does. It just, there's something that feels very wrong about it, even if there is nothing going on, even if there is something just directly related to the classroom.
0: I don't know. Stuff. I think I'd even include mom and dad in that kind of an email as well, just to protect your you know, yourself.
3: I would feel better as a parent if I knew that my kid's teacher was communicating with them.
0: Hey, did you get that email this morning? You have an assignment due tomorrow.
3: Right.
0: Yeah, absolutely. Listen, British Prime Minister Keir Starmer has announced that he will resign as a Labour Party leader and step down as the Prime Minister after a successor is chosen, triggering a leadership contest that is set to begin in July. Newsman Greg Polcott has more.
13: With Big Ben behind us, we can tell you with certainty that UK Prime Minister Keir Starmer will soon be out of a job. He broke the news, stepping down as Labour Party leader outside of No. 10 Downing Street. It was emotional and, being the lawyer that he is, diplomatic. Take a listen.
14: My party is asking now is whether I am best placed to lead us into the next general election. I have heard the answer, and I accept that answer with good grace.
13: Set to take over by all accounts, Andy Burnham, the one-time popular mayor of Greater Manchester, the second biggest city in the UK, he left and just won a parliament seat, allowing him to go for the top job, boasting, "The Labour movement has always been at its strongest when it looks forward with confidence and purpose. We will make sure this transition is a positive process of renewal for our party and our country." Let's underscore the word renewal, guys. Burnham would become the seventh prime minister the UK has had.

0: You know, good companies last and bad ones don't. This is Don Pryor. 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
1: This morning, it indicated a lot of people are really concerned locally about Elon Musk and his robo-taxis, concerned about their safety. The poll felt like it was a little skewed because it didn't include Waymo and others that are already on the ground in this area.
2: Right.
1: But there is a story this morning involving a 76-year-old woman. She's dead after a Tesla crashed into her Texas home. Has nothing to do with this these vehicle or this poll, but Fox reporter Lillian Wu reports.
3: The driver of the Tesla Model 3 saying he was engaged in automated driver assistance mode Friday when his car ran into the house at a high rate of speed and hit Martha Avila, who was inside. Authorities saying it slammed through the brick wall of the Harris County home, striking Avila, who was taken by a medical helicopter to a hospital where she was later pronounced dead. The driver, who showed no signs of intoxication, is cooperating with the ongoing investigation. 2 years ago, Tesla settled a lawsuit that blamed the automaker's driver assistance software for the death of a man in California in 2018. Lillian Wu, Fox News.
1: Man, what a tragic story that is.
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1: You can email me, Todd, at 590KLBJ.com. Brian Kilmeade straight ahead at 10. Coming up after that at 11 o'clock, you got Clay and Buck, of course. And then this afternoon, Mark Caesar, Melinda Brandt, and Edward Clements. I'm excited, aren't you?
2: A little excited, a little nervous. You never know what to expect. You know, stuff gets thrown.
1: You never know. You never you know. Anything could happen between 2 and 6. Man, anything could go down.
2: Ed starts swinging golf clubs in here. You know, it's tight quarters.
1: I think it's the booze. 9:55.
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5: Ace on the Todd and Oz Show. Ace, good morning.
6: Good morning. How you guys doing? I just had a quick comment and then a question. Like, I just moved here from Chicago. I'm literally not even a year and a half out. My mom is still there and her family. And we would, even though they not Trump people, I guarantee if this was Joe Biden saying that, the people would be dancing in the streets. Like, my mom is a prisoner in her own home. Wow. Can't come outside because they're scared. And the thing is, I'm hoping that if they send the troops in, that they go into the inner city, not just the downtown areas where the tourists at, going to the inner city. And I do, I kind of fear for them, because you got some young idiots like a nephew of mine, like they're young idiots. And I'm wondering if they would start shooting at the National Guard. And my question is, with all the crime that's going on in Austin, with the break-ins and the businesses and people who want to move out and get rid of their business because of all the crime, would you guys be in favor of them coming to Austin? No. Thank you guys. I love your show.
5: Thank you, Ace. Appreciate it, Ace. No, I don't necessarily want the guard here in town, maybe crime get is, maybe I'd change my mind down the road if things change, but I don't know. There's a thing about, sending the troops into American streets that fundamentally is kind of I'm against that.
7: Yeah.
5: You know?
7: Yeah. I mean, listen, I obviously it's effective when you look at D.C. where they're federal and they're not a state, but the rules are different in Illinois, in Texas. I can't support the feds coming in. Unless it's a riot, a natural disaster, an emergency, something like that, I can't support the feds coming into any of our cities. I do agree with him that the people of Chicago deserve better. His family deserves far better than they're getting. But I don't think sending in the feds is really what we need to find another way. And that's a part of that is getting guys like Brandon Johnson out of office.
5: Yeah.
7: And I'm sure they got a DA a lot like us up there.
5: It sucks that Ace, that your mother is trapped in their home, in her home, afraid to go outside. That's horrific. Feeling right there, man. That's unacceptable.
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9: Progress in talks leads to a financial boost for Iran. I'm Dave Anthony, Fox News.
10: We wanted to build a mechanism for keeping the Strait of Hormuz open.
9: And after Vice President Vance said that this morning in Switzerland, where he led weekend negotiations, the U.S. issues a temporary 60-day license authorizing Iran's oil production and sales. The Vice President also hailed what he calls a key step in preventing Iran from having nuclear weapons.
10: The Iranians have agreed to invite IAEA inspectors back into their country.
11: Vance says they also initiated a deconfliction cell to help end the fighting between Israel and Hezbollah in Lebanon, though there is still skepticism with these negotiations that Iran will ever agree to meaningful checks on its nuclear and missile programs and end its support of militias like Hezbollah.
9: Fox's Rich Edson at the White House. The U.S. military has blown up another boat suspected of smuggling drugs off the South American coast, killing two people on board. More than 200 alleged narco terrorists have been killed in attacks on drug trafficking since September. In Britain, the prime minister is resigning.
12: Every decision I've taken has been about putting the country I love first.
9: Keir Starmer will step down once his Labour Party picks a new prime minister. President Trump's been critical of Starmer on immigration and Britain not helping the U.S. with Iran. We're still awaiting key Supreme Court rulings as the justices wind the term down. This morning, they reinstated an old murder conviction in a missing persons case in New York City involving 6-year-old Eitan Pates.
13: The unsigned opinion reversed a decision that said jurors who convicted Pedro Hernandez of killing Pates were given improper instructions by the judge. Hernandez has already been tried twice. A jury deadlocked in 2015 and a different jury convicted him in 2017. He was sentenced to 25 years to life in prison. Pates disappeared near his New York City home in 1979 and became one of the first missing children ever to appear on milk cartons. Hernandez had worked as a store clerk in Pates's neighborhood and confessed to the crime.
9: That's Tanya J. Powers. 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
5: Chrissy is checking in from North Austin this morning on this homeless issue. You got two competing efforts. You got the city cleaning up some encampments. You got the state sweeping in several days prior doing the same thing. And, well, the state's making some great progress. Chrissy, good morning in North Austin. What are you thinking about?
14: Good morning. So, you know, it's so interesting when you hear the mayor and the czar. And basically what I hear is a lot of complaining. And really in this world, you have, you know, people that complain and the people that provide solutions. And so I'm sure that they don't need the governor's permission to provide solutions. I'm sure the city knows where every single homeless encampment is. All they have to simply do is work. They go, oh, I see the governor's task force is over here. Let's take a team out. Let's give some flyers out. Let's say, hey, come to this location. We're going to provide you this, this, and this. Because apparently the city has millions of dollars at its fingertips. But where is it actually being used? I don't even know, you know, besides a few hotels, where is all the money going? You know, where is places to help people get cleaned up, to go for job interviews, to get help with their addictions? Where are those places in the city? It should be really well known.
5: It's a great point. That's an outstanding point. You're absolutely right. This is a real opportunity for the mayor to step up and solve a real problem, right?
15: Yeah, sure.
5: Instead of, just sugarcoating this money pit that we've created, this homeless industrial complex. You're right, Chrissy. A full city audit would go a long way in restoring some credibility and trust at City Hall, but the mayor is fully embracing the politics of the time.
15: Yeah. Yeah, in fact, I imagine if you had a mayoral candidate who was genuine about a full top-down third-party outside audit and followed through with it, that you'd probably find a wildly successful candidate, mayor that could actually draw people together.
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9: President Trump is again calling for federal crime-fighting intervention in Chicago. Acting Attorney General Todd Blanch tells Fox,
16: what we're talking about here is stopping the violence, the weekend violence. And there you need to work hand-in-hand with local law enforcement. They want to work with us. Yeah. I guarantee it.
17: Dozens of shootings across Chicago over the weekend, leaving at least 7 people dead and almost 40 hurt. The surge in violence here prompting President Trump to again offer resources like the National Guard to combat crime. And to throw shade on Governor J.B. Pritzker and fellow Democrat city leaders who've pushed back on any federal help. A local street pastor also telling Fox News that the city's good.
18: We can solve this. Chicago is bigger than this. We've proved it. Now we need to make it happen again.
17: Chicago police report over 600 people have been shot year to date. Almost 200 killed, an increase from this time last year. In Chicago, Jeff Manasso, Fox News.
9: Well, the president posted again this morning about the Washington Reflecting Pool. He claims was severely vandalized, vowing to fully enforce laws that could lead to 10 years in prison for destruction and attempted destruction. The pool's turned green, full of algae, and the paint the president hired a contractor to turn the bottom of the pool dark blue has been peeling, seen floating in the pool. The Ebola outbreak in Africa continues to worsen.
19: There are more than 1,000 confirmed Ebola cases in the Democratic Republic of the Congo, including more than 250 deaths, as health authorities, who believe the outbreak has not reached its peak yet, race to try and contain the crisis. Officials warn the outbreak may be far larger than reported, with contact tracing remaining a challenge in the face of ongoing violence from rebels in eastern Congo, which has cut off access to many villages and forced some 2 million people to flee their homes. Lillian Wu, Fox News.
9: On Wall Street, the Dow is up 193 points, but the NASDAQ is dropping 250. I'm Dave Anthony. This is Fox News.

0: 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Now, seeing my grandson out on the water, it means everything to me. 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
7: An Ohio mother says she went through the drive-thru, wanted to get something to eat for her daughter, and when they looked in the bag of food they had ordered, mom also saw a bag of marijuana in there. Mom and her attorney are winding up. They're down there in the built bullpen getting heated up, and they're coming in, and they're going to be throwing fastballs at Burger King looking for money. Are they entitled to money? 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Good afternoon, Angela. How you doing?
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1: An Ohio mother says she went through the drive-thru, wanted to get something to eat for her daughter, and when they looked in the bag of food they had ordered, mom also saw a bag of marijuana in there. Mom and her attorney are winding up. They're down there in the built bullpen getting heated up. They're coming in, and they're going to be throwing fastballs at Burger King looking for money. Are they entitled to money? Angela is with us. Good afternoon, Angela. How you doing?
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7: Yeah, let me squeeze in Lou, checking in from the Mopac area this morning.
8: Man, you know what it is, man. Just another day, another hustle, man.
7: Yep.
8: I want to speak on that homeless. Man, the city's not doing nothing about it. I started out having 5 homeless encampment properties to clean out. I was hired to do. I'm at 12 right now. All these individuals that I meet in these homeless encampments, they're ducked in these camps that people from Wisconsin, North Carolina, New York, these people are coming out from the woodwork, man.
7: Wow.
8: So I have no clue what these city council are talking about, if there's a change in decreasing homelessness. All these Mickey Mouse nonprofits that they have, man, everybody got their hand in the pot, man, taking some kind of change out of it. There's no change whatsoever.
7: Well, Lou, there's no interest in solving the crisis because that means they wouldn't be needed anymore, right? I mean,
8: exactly.
7: Yeah.
8: That's job security for them, and that's it.
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9: Mark, Melinda, and Ed.
10: David is calling from Waco on the story about the artificial intelligence now being used in conjunction with security cameras at Kai Charter Schools here in Austin. And this is a system that they say will detect guns on campus very, very rapidly. David, good afternoon. Welcome to KLBJ.
11: Yes, I'm a safety director at a kind of mid-sized school, public school here in Central Texas. I heard your comment about the AI, and we've actually been using it for a little over a month, and it worked tremendously. It's a definite game changer for us.
12: It will detect guns in schools. How does it work, the one you're using?
11: We've tested it weekly. It's just trained to look for movement, but also it sees an object that potentially looks like a gun and somebody holding it away or pulling it out of a holster or pulling it out of a bag. And then ours works exactly what you were talking about. The AI sends a feed to a human at a control center, and then they send an alert to us. We actually get a picture of what the person looks like, and it tracks them through the building. It, not only does it do gunshot detection, it also can detect a fight. It can detect if someone's fallen. It can do a lot of different things.
10: And David, that is scanning the exterior and interior of the building?
11: Yes, wherever you have cameras, and that's one of the things that's really nice about it, is that it will connect to your existing cameras. You don't have to go out and buy additional cameras if you have a pretty robust camera system, and most schools have exterior cameras and also have interior cameras.
10: And as far as you know, no one has been able to beat it so far, sneaking one pass that went undetected?
11: No, we haven't had an incident with a gun. And we've never had one on one of our campuses. This is just something that we've got a lot of things in place, and we just decided this was kind of the icing on the cake because it protects your exterior. That's one of the biggest things, is that if somebody gets out of a car with a rifle or a gun and they start towards your building, then they never get in.
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1: When Alex first came to you when he was a young kid and said, "Dad, I'm going to play soccer," were you like, "Oh, come on, man"? Were you like, "Oh, I'm sure this is just a phase. He's going to play the real football. There's no career in this."
2: That's exactly kind of how it went. He didn't want to tell me because he thought I wanted him to play football or basketball. So when he told me, I was really like, really? I knew as a dad, it's just time to get on board and support your kids. But whatever they do, you just support your kids. And through the process, I just saw how dedicated and how committed he was to just being better. He spent holidays, he spent birthdays.

0: welcome back in here to Clay and Buck. I'll get into the Iran negotiations here in a moment because we're going to need some time for that one. But I mean, we started off the show today talking about the New York Times Trans Dad editorial as their main piece on Father's Day. And then also I mentioned to you Brandon Johnson and his focus on anti-trans violence this past weekend. The team pulled the stats for me on Chicago. I was right. No surprise. You're talking 400 or 500 murders a year, depending on the year, some much worse than others. 2021 was 804 murders in Chicago. I mean, that is staggering. If you were to make Chicago in 2021, if you were to extrapolate the numbers for, to, say, compare it with New York, which New York is about 4 times the size of Chicago, give or take, you'd be at 3,200 murders, which, you know, again, doing the math on this, which would be worse than the worst year in the history of New York, which was 1990-1991, when it was, you know, complete mess there. So Chicago has clearly had massive crime problems. It has been going down in recent years, but like I said, it's on track to be about 400 plus this year. Still way too high. Way too high. Then there's this was remarkable stuff. I saw this over the weekend. A 13th congressional district candidate, Daria Lisa Avila Chevalier, who is a prison abolitionist, was asked, I believe, by Ben Smith in an interview here. Oh, no, she was asked by somebody else, but it was reported on by Ben Smith. She was asked in an interview, what should happen to somebody who should kill somebody else? I mean, I went to a sentencing last week. A man killed another man, didn't know the person, just sitting on a stoop, got an 18-year prison sentence. Should that person not go to prison, and what should happen instead? And this is what this Democrat candidate for Congress in New York said. Quote, so, you know, for prison abolitionists, I think a lot of folks misunderstand what that vision of the world actually is. Why is there so much harm in our society? And then she was asked again, but what should happen to the murderer? By somebody else, this was asked, do you not incarcerate the murderer? And she said, you know, again, I'm talking about this question between the distance between the world we want to see and the world we're at. Because her answer is, no, we don't incarcerate the murderer. This person is a Democrat running for Congress, everybody, in New York. This is what we are up against. It's Crazyville. All right, yesterday was the first official day of summer, longest daylight of the year. If you got plans to be outdoors and you're on the go this summer, take along a pair of Rapid radios. These operate like the walkie-talkies we had as kids. 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
1: Mark, Melinda, and Ed.
2: Doctors in California have been studying teenagers and young adults who smoke marijuana on a regular basis, and these doctors say they're seeing an alarming number who develop psychiatric conditions, psychotic disorders such as schizophrenia and bipolar disorder.
3: Yeah, Mark, the marijuana is so powerful these days, and I'm not surprised about these numbers. I've always thought we should legalize marijuana because we've got legalized drinking and things, but after reading this, gives you a little bit of a pause when you have people who cannot control their urges and are addicted to marijuana and the long-term effects that will have.
4: Well, to me, a couple of things here. I think it is important to point out that the study of the teens that they did not include anyone that previously been mentally ill, had been diagnosed as being that. That is important to point out, that they wasn't pre-existing. Mm-hmm. And then also that they followed these teens till their age of the mid-20s. So they were being able to see the impacts it was having during those years for it. And it's a huge sample. Mm-hmm. I don't know how you argue when you have that big of a sample and they are seeing the results of it.
2: Scott is calling. Good afternoon. It says that you've been in the field of psychiatry for 20 years. Is that right?
5: Yes, sir. That's correct. I just wanted to chime in to say that this is absolutely correct. Yet this is nothing new. We have known this significant link between heavy cannabis abuse in young teenagers developing psychosis, namely schizophrenia-like disorders. Marijuana is no joke. You know, the stuff that these kids are using today is nothing compared to what was being used 30, 40, 50 years ago. It's really causing havoc on teenagers and young adults. I see it all the time.
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2: The U.S. Supreme Court seems likely to uphold laws that prohibit transgender women and girls from competing on a women's or girls' school sports teams. After nearly 3.5 hours of arguments in a pair of cases from Idaho and West Virginia, a majority of the justices appear to be, agree with the states, like the state of Texas, and that the laws can remain in place.
3: Well, I mean, states' rights, that's how it should be. I think it's absurd that there would be any state, or any governing body for that matter, that would play along with this first world problem, you know, public fetish that has become so mainstream. You're not going to other countries where they have real problems and finding a bunch of, you know, elitist liberal whites over there talking about how put upon they are because they, you know, people are misgendering them, and
4: right.
3: the Y chromosomes can't compete in physical sports against, you know, real females. It's really almost an embarrassment to the nation that we've even taken this all the way to the Supreme Court.
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5: A big name in music has died on Lisa Brady. Fox News, Clive Davis launched the careers of multiple superstars, including Whitney Houston and Alicia Keys, also signing Janis Joplin, Billy Joel, and the Grateful Dead, just to name a few, while helping veteran talents to stay relevant on his record labels. Santana's 1999 multi-Grammy-winning album Supernatural, featuring newer artists, was Davis's concept. His family tells the New York Times he died in his Manhattan apartment. Earlier this year, he'd been hospitalized following an upper respiratory issue. Clive Davis was 94. After lengthy talks with senior Iranian officials, Vice President J.D. Vance reporting a good foundation, saying Iran has agreed to let U.N. nuclear inspectors back in.
6: Vance spoke to reporters just a couple of hours ago in Switzerland, where the United States and Iran have been negotiating. Vance called the inspections the first step in permanently ending a nuclear weapons program in Iran, and says negotiators have created a solid environment for successful discussions.
7: Final deal is the house. We set the foundation. We haven't built the house, but we've laid a successful foundation to get to a good place for the American people.
6: Vice President says the U.S. and Iran also established what he calls coordination mechanism to keep open the Strait of Hormuz.
5: Fox's Rich Edson at the White House. Iran calls the first real test of negotiations ending the fight in Lebanon, where Israel and Iran-backed Hezbollah have a new ceasefire. A murder conviction is reinstated for a former store clerk who confessed in the 1979 disappearance of 6-year-old Eitan Pates in New York City. The U.S. Supreme Court in a 6-3 ruling granting an appeal from New York prosecutors who challenged a federal appeals court decision that tossed out the verdict against Pedro Hernandez over a judge's instructions to the jury. 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
5: British Prime Minister Keir Starmer is on his way out, announcing his resignation.
10: Months of growing unpopularity among the public, months of growing pressure from within his Labour Party, all coming to a head, forcing Keir Starmer to stand down.
11: Every decision I've taken has been about putting the country I love first. That is why I will resign as leader of the Labour Party.
10: Starmer will stay in power until his party chooses a replacement, likely by September. He says he'll do everything he can to ensure an orderly handover. The hot favourite is Andy Burnham. The mayor of Manchester was re-elected to Parliament last week in a special election.
5: Fox's Jonathan Savage in London. The former Fed chair, known as the Maestro, has died. Alan Greenspan was 100 and had complications from Parkinson's disease.
4: In a statement, the Fed noted Greenspan's passing with deep sadness, adding that, quote, his contributions to monetary policy and economic thought left a lasting mark on this institution, on the broader field of economics, and on the country.
5: Fox Business's Ashley Webster. Greenspan served 5 terms as Fed chair. A tennis champion is kicked off the court for several years.
12: 3 years since Markéta Vondrousova won the women's singles title at Wimbledon. The 26-year-old from Czechia has been suspended for 4 years because she refused to take a doping test in December. Tennis's International Integrity Unit made the announcement Monday about Vondrousova, who back in April wrote on Instagram, "It's very tough for me to talk about this, but I want to be transparent with you about my mental health. The recent doping control incident happened because I reached a breaking point after months of physical and mental stress." Vondrousova said the testing agent rang my door late at night without properly identifying themselves. With her suspension set to run through June 21st, 2030, Markéta Vondrousova may appeal this decision to the Court of Arbitration for Sport. Jared Max, Fox News.
5: The Dow's up 176 points. The Nasdaq's down about 300. Elisa Brady, Fox News.
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0: J.D. Vance telling everybody, look, Trump's not going to sit back while the Iranians talk smack about this either. There is perception management operations underway on the Iranian side and somewhat on our side, too. This is cut four. Play it.
1: What we told the Iranians yesterday is when you guys engage in what us millennials might call trash talk, you can't expect the president of the United States not to respond and not to correct the record. So when they say things that aren't true, the president is going to respond to it. I'm going to respond to it. Americans are going to respond to it. When they make threats that aren't rooted in reality, they have to accept that the president of the United States is actually going to set the record straight. That's all that happened. So, yes, there was a little bit of threatening. There was a little bit of whining. But at the end of the day, the talks continued and we made great progress.
0: So he's saying that a lot of this stuff is gamesmanship. And what you're hearing reported in the press is meant to influence as well as inform. And this is why you're going to hear stuff from Trump. You're going to hear stuff from him on the Iranians that sometimes are a little bit bellicose, perhaps a tad aggressive. He's not always going to sound like the Iranian mullocracy and him are going out to play 18 holes of golf. But that's okay. That's all part of this process. He wrote just 29 minutes ago, everybody is fully aware that Iran will agree to have major weapons inspections in order to ensure nuclear honesty long into the future. So Trump is saying, okay, sure, others have talked about nuclear inspections as the way to know whether they're cheating on the deal, but we're going to make sure that they have enough teeth that if they play games, then Iran's going to know that they're going to get hit. And they're going to get hit hard. And this is all part of getting to the place where we can agree these negotiations have been victorious, if you will. Born on America's darkest day of September 11th, the Tunnel to Towers Foundation has been helping America's heroes ever since. Heroes like Fire Captain Andrew Donner. Inspired by the bravery of New York City firefighters on 9/11, Andrew devoted his life to serving his community. He rose through the ranks of his fire department, sharing his knowledge, training rigorously, and leading with courage. But after a brave battle, Andrew lost his life to lung cancer caused by occupational toxins. This 25th anniversary of 9/11, Andrew's story is a reminder of the profound impact that day has had on our nation's heroes and their families. 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Tunnel to Towers honored Andrew by paying off the Donner family's mortgage. Help more families like the Donners. 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
3: I'm Tate Gustafson, topping Austin News, brought to you by Apple Leasing. A pedestrian is expected to survive after being struck by a Union Pacific train early this morning at the Duval Road Railroad crossing in Northwest Austin. Police say the crash happened around 3:30 a.m. and Duval Road was closed for several hours while officers investigated. Texas has now confirmed 14 cases of the destructive New World screwworm in domestic animals, while neighboring New Mexico has reported one case. Movement quarantines are now in effect across 10 Texas counties as officials work to contain the outbreak, stressing the risk to the general public remains low. British Prime Minister Keir Starmer announced he will resign after months of mounting pressure within the Labour Party. Starmer will remain in office as caretaker prime minister until a successor is chosen, with former Greater Manchester Mayor Andy Burnham considered the frontrunner to become Britain's next leader. The News Radio KLBJ forecast calls for a sunny day with a high of 93, tonight's an overnight low of 70.
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8: If you're open to the public, you allow in-person payments at your physical location, you must accept cash. That's the essence of a bill filed today in the United States Senate.
9: It's crazy to me that we have to have a bill that says you have to accept the currency that we've had along forever.
8: Let's go to Heather. What are your thoughts on this proposal?
10: So one of the things that people aren't necessarily looking at is small businesses, a business that maybe only does 30 to 50 transactions a day. The fees that are associated with having to have the armored car service, having to have the bank account, there's a lot of fees that are associated with taking cash and being able to take a credit card where you only have to pay 0.5% of whatever that sale is to the credit card manufacturer is much easier for small businesses to make a profit.
9: Wait, hold on. Are you saying the banks that you maybe have your business account with, they charge you for the cash that you get?
10: Yes, you have to have the armored service to pick up, then you have to pay for like a change order.
8: Are you a small business owner, Heather?
10: I used to be. I'm not any longer, but I am very familiar with the fees that you would have to pay because not every bank has one of the coin counter machines. They send it out and there's a fee associated with that.
8: What is your estimation as to the percentage of customers who want to pay in cash?
10: I can only speak to where I'm working now, which is a food eatery area inside of a business. And I would say in a month, maybe 4 people. And what I typically do, if they don't have another way to pay, if cash is all they have, I just let them have it.
8: The meal is free?
10: Yeah. I mean, we're not talking about big bills or anything of that nature. That's why I'm not going to tell you where I work.
9: I was going to say, I wouldn't mention that, Heather. You're going to have a whole lot of people that only have cash coming.
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11: Listen, there's a slew of business owners on the east side of town. They've been dealing with a significant financial loss due to a series of break-ins. Now, Natasha Bajic, she is the owner of the Brass Ovaries Dance Studio. Now, she tells KVU that she showed up last week to find the mirrors all busted up, equipment damaged.
12: It's personally violating not only to me, but my students, my staff, and employees.
11: Can we get to the real meat and potatoes of this story?
13: Let's get to it.
11: Can you tell me more about the Brass Ovaries Dance Studio? I'm just curious. I'm sure they're respectful business.
13: They have a variety of different dance classes. Okay. One of them is
11: sign me up.
13: Bootylesque.
11: Okay, that sounds fun.
13: High energy class about mastering your booty moves and embracing the power of the jiggle.
11: Okay.
13: They also have a twerk class.
11: Twerk?
13: Yeah.
11: Now we're familiar with twerk. That's a stripper move. Is
13: bounce
11: what that
13: and
11: is.
13: Wiggle, shake and pop, jiggle and drop. It's twerk time.
11: Say that again.
13: Bounce and wiggle, shake and pop, jiggle and drop. It's twerk time.
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0: some of these areas. And what a task that is. That's a big job. Mm-hmm. Dangerous job too, right, Lou? Is it dangerous?
1: Oh, man, all the drug stuff that we see, we get chased with machetes. We get, all sorts of stuff. I'm in close connection with APD and with about three co-compliance officers that email me, text me throughout all these properties. I clean one up on Monday. That same one on Monday will be trashed up again on Tuesday because co-compliance notifies me and they give me 7 days to go out there and clean it all up. And these individuals, it's just same rotating cycle, same people I see.
2: Yeah. You ever deal with anybody's like aggressive dogs out there? Do people have aggressive dogs back in those camps?
1: Oh, those animals that are back there, I don't even know their dogs. I don't know what kind of dogs they are. They're some kind of
0: vicious
1: homemade dogs, but the dead animals that we have to pick up, I mean, there's so much stuff, man. I'll tell you right now, Todd, man, I've been born and raised in Austin. I spoke on before. This city is not Austin no more, man.
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5: Encouraging words from the Vice President, Lisa Brady, Fox News.
6: This is laying a foundation for what could be a truly transformed Middle East. But we haven't built the house yet. We're going to have to keep on building, and that's what we'll do.
5: Vice President J.D. Vance, a short time ago, as he was leaving Switzerland after what he calls a productive 36 hours and lengthy talks with top Iranian officials who he says have agreed to let U.N. nuclear inspectors back into Iran.
6: Whether good faith or bad faith, you can't trust anybody's words. You have to trust what they actually do. Letting in the inspectors is a big deal, but again, we're going to see what they actually let the inspectors do once they're in the country. That's going to continually be a part of our negotiations.
5: President Trump posting earlier that everybody is fully aware Iran will agree to have major weapons inspections to ensure nuclear honesty long into the future. Vance says both sides have left teams in Switzerland to continue talks. Charlie Kirk's accused assassin back in a Utah court as a judge rules on several defense motions.
7: Tyler Robinson's attorneys were trying to block hearsay evidence from an upcoming preliminary hearing. Evidence that included pre-recorded testimony from Robinson's roommate and former lover, Lance Twiggs, that included a confession.
8: Accordingly, the defendant's motion is respectfully denied.
7: Judge Tony Graf also denying the defense motion to compel Twiggs to testify during the preliminary hearing for which no electronic devices will be allowed in court.
5: Fox's Jeff Benasso, the judge delaying a decision for now on whether prosecutors violated a gag order by talking to reporters and on taking the death penalty off the table. A federal judge just quashing grand jury subpoenas in a case involving the Minnesota governor and Minneapolis mayor, accused by the Justice Department of failing to aid or impeding immigration enforcement operations. Today's ruling says the department failed to identify a single plausible investigatory justification for the subpoenas. Governor Tim Walz has called the probe politically motivated. America is listening to Fox News. The U.S. Supreme Court agrees to hear a case that could further define a prison inmate's ability to sue on constitutional grounds.
9: The case centers around a federal inmate in Hawaii who claims he was not given medical treatment after a 2021 prison riot. The inmate, Kikai Watanabe, said after saying he was feeling pain and requesting a hospital visit, a nurse at the prison, Francis Nielsen, refused the request but did provide over-the-counter medications. Watanabe was later diagnosed with a bone fracture. A lawsuit he filed was rejected, but a federal appeals court brought it back 2 years ago. In an unrelated case last year, the Supreme Court ruled against an inmate seeking to sue a corrections officer for assault. Gernal Scott, Fox News.
5: The music industry has lost a legend.
10: Clive Davis, the man Aretha Franklin called the greatest record man of all time, has died at 94. His family, in a statement noting his legacy, wrote in part, "He discovered, mentored, and championed the greatest artists in modern music history, leaving an indelible mark on culture that will endure for generations." Davis brought the world Whitney Houston, Janis Joplin, and Bruce Springsteen, and revitalized the careers of Aretha, Rod Stewart, and more. A former head of labels Columbia, Arista Records, and a member of the Rock and Roll Hall of Fame through his six-decade career, the music mogul also nurtured such acts as Billy Joel, The Grateful Dead, Alicia Keys, Aerosmith, and more.
5: Fox's Michelle Pollino. A soccer star makes history. Lionel Messi just scoring his 17th goal, a World Cup record, as defending champion Argentina faces Austria. Messi had missed a penalty kick earlier in the game, his goal giving Argentina a 1-0 lead. Messi, who turns 39 this week, has now scored a goal in six consecutive World Cup games. A rally and a sell-off on Wall Street. The Dow's up 122 with the Nasdaq's down 298. I'm Lisa Brady, Fox News.
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1: 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So, yeah, don't run in the rain. It's just not worth it.
2: 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It's brutal, man. You don't want the chafing. Up top chafing. 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
12: Keep talking. I'm Lisa Brady, Fox News. Vice President J.D. Vance reporting progress as he left Switzerland after lengthy talks with Iranian officials.
13: We left a lot of our team. The Iranians left a lot of their team at the resort there to keep on working at. So.

0: All in all, a very productive 36 hours. We're going to have to keep working it.
1: Vance says Iran has agreed to let UN nuclear inspectors back into the country, but that actions, not words, are what's important, adding that money for Iran will not be unfrozen without continued progress. Iran says the first real test of negotiations is to end the fighting in Lebanon, where Israel and Iran-backed Hezbollah have a new ceasefire in effect. A federal judge is blocking the Trump administration's effort to target state officials in Minnesota, including the governor, accusing them of obstructing immigration enforcement operations. Ruling unsealed today accuses the Justice Department of failing to justify subpoenas and aiming to retaliate against state officials for failing to assist the federal government with enforcing civil immigration law. He launched or revitalized many superstar careers. Clive Davis has died, once called the man with the golden ears, who won 5 Grammys as a producer.
2: He started out as a 28-year-old lawyer at Columbia Records with zero music experience. But over the next 6 decades, he found several record companies known for throwing these elaborate Grammy parties, attracting an eclectic group of people from music, politics, and business. He signed Whitney Houston at age 19.
1: Fox's William Lajeunesse. Davis helping to turn others into stars, including Rod Stewart, Carlos Santana, Alicia Keys, Billy Joel, and Bruce Springsteen. Clive Davis was 94. A family statement says to them, the music icon was dad and granddaddy, the steady presence at the center of our lives. History made at the World Cup as Lionel Messi scores a record 17th goal, giving the defending champs Argentina a 1-0 lead over Austria, and he just scored another one. 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
3: 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Under another excessive heat warning for our entire listening area. Looks like that is going to be in effect for another 2 weeks. It's our second day of summer. Mostly cloudy today. Sunshine this afternoon. High is in the mid-90s. Partly cloudy this evening, down to 77. And tomorrow, we'll hit a high of 95. That's your News Radio KLBJ Radar Weather Watch. I'm Rachel Marisay.
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5: Did you have a good Father's Day, Ed?
6: I had a great Father's Day, Mark. Golf, dinner last night with a family and watched a lot of golf. Yeah, just a perfect Father's Day to me.
7: Watching golf is perfect.
6: Watching golf is perfect. Playing golf is perfect. And eating Mexican food is pretty perfect, too.
7: Sounds like a good day. How about you, Mark? Did you have a good Father's Day?
5: I did, Melinda. An excellent day.
7: Good.
5: Thank you. How was your weekend?
7: It was fantastic. Thank you.
5: All right. Glad to hear that. Tigers here producing. Austin police say they have caught a 19-year-old who they believe murdered a 24-year-old man who was working in the parking lot of an auto zone in East Austin a few nights ago. This was East Riverside, just west of Pleasant Valley Road.
6: This thing is so sad to me. This guy was trying to protect, he's trying to protect himself, trying to protect a friend, and tried to wrestle the gun away, and this Yahoo 19-year-old, well, I'll just go shoot him. I got him, sure he got scared, said, I'm going to shoot and run. Just makes me sick.
7: What makes me sick is, yet again, you've got an individual that was placed in a diversion program last year because he was stealing stuff.
6: Yeah.
7: And they put him on diversion program. Now he's escalated to murder.
5: Yeah. A series of thefts and burglaries. Last year, he was placed on that program, which means you don't go behind bars. You're free to go. The police say that the 19-year-old approached the victim and another man who were in the parking lot, and the 19-year-old said, "Mechanico," and then he pointed his gun at the first man and demanded money. Then he pointed at another man nearby and wanted money from him. That's when the 24-year-old tried to wrestle the gun away from the 19-year-old, and he ended up being shot and killed.
7: Yeah, I'm guessing he saw an opportunity. He thought, perhaps I can turn the tables here, and unfortunately, it ended with him losing his life.
5: Yeah, we don't have any more details on the 19-year-old as yet. He is still behind bars here in Travis County on a capital murder charge, but they did set a bond for this guy. If somebody puts up the money, he could get out. Bond is $400,000. Also in the news, a family in Katy near Houston is devastated after a Tesla drove into their home Friday evening, killing the 76-year-old grandmother who was in the front room of the house. The car was just flying when it left the road, speeding, plowed into the house, ran through the house, and Martha Avila, 76-year-old woman, died when that Tesla plowed into the house.
6: And the guy said, the 44-year-old man identified as the driver said, The vehicle was operating in an automated driving mode at the time of the crash. Can't you override that or have the wherewithal, sir, if driving like a bat out of Hades, going down the road and you're going towards a house and this neighborhood, can't you disable quickly and put on the brakes?
7: That was my thought. They said that they do not believe that the driver was intoxicated, but they haven't filed any charges. And my thought was exactly the same as yours, Ed, and that is, at what point do you say, this automated driving's not doing a very good job, I probably should take over? Is it when you're speeding well past the speed limit, when you're going into the other lane, when you're hitting a curb, or in his case, when he hit a house?
5: Here is Sergeant Alex Thurman with the Harris County Sheriff's Office.
8: So we're digging into that. That's a line of investigation for sure. We've asked people who are familiar with Teslas as well as the driver involved in the car to see if what role the driver's control over the car played in this crash.
7: He obviously didn't have any control. Whether it was him or the automated system, he had no control.
5: Yeah, 44-year-old driver was hospitalized, is cooperating with authorities, and has not been charged.
6: Well, I don't... If he can successfully prove that it was on autopilot, I say this, he's got to be charged with something, Mark, because there's got to be an override, a simple override. You just can't sit there and go, wow, where's this taking me? Right to that house. No, you can't do that. But saying that, Tesla's got some explaining to do if, in fact, they break down that vehicle, do the test, do the cameras, do everything. Where was it malfunctioning? And there's going to be a huge lawsuit this family, I believe, will have against Tesla. And our Austin resident Elon Musk, if it's proven, it was on autopilot and just kept on going.
7: Well, I think the lawsuit will be filed no matter what.
6: Yeah.
7: But, again, it does ask questions. If it was on automatic driving assistance, what prompted it to speed up beyond the speed limit and not stay on the road? That's what I would think any Tesla owner and the owner of Tesla would want to know. But also, I don't think for me that it gives a pass to the driver. You're still the driver. Mm-hmm. You're still the one that is supposed to be in control of that car.
5: I would imagine there has to be some kind of emergency override.
6: If
5: you're paying attention and you realize this thing is out of control, you've got to be able to override it. This is sounds like a residential neighborhood. Lots of houses, one after another. They don't give the exact speed the Tesla was traveling, but it just says a very high rate of speed. And it sounds like it did tremendous damage to the house when it crashed into the house. All right, you can weigh in on that one as well. 512-836-0590. She sold 3,000 fraudulent nursing diplomas and transcripts over a seven-year scheme. These were used by thousands of people. 2,000 or more of them went on to pass a national nursing license exam and presumably are now in the nursing profession.
6: Well, this is scary. You know, I was at the hospital this morning visiting an ill cousin down at Del Seton there by the University of Texas. What a fantastic hospital. And I met nurses coming in. I met doctors coming in. And I'm thinking to myself after reading this story, good Lord, you get nurses in there who don't are not fully certified. They could kill you. That could kill you if you have people with fraudulent nursing certificates. And thank goodness of the good hospitals like the ones we have in Austin. But this is frightening.
7: Yeah, and to me, it raises a couple of questions. Not only how was this woman able to do this for so long, but how were these people, nearly 2,300, able to pass that licensing exam?
6: Mm-hmm.
7: Is it that easy, or is it easy enough that you know what to study and you just study that and you're able to go and pass it? There's a lot of questions around that for me. You're requiring all of this education, but we're being told someone can just go in, take the test, and pass it.
5: Mm-hmm. Doesn't add up, does it, Melinda?
6: It doesn't add up at all.
5: This woman had been operating two facilities in Florida. She's 52-year-old Carlene Norius. They are now shut down. One was Carlene Home Health School in Plantation, Florida. The other is Carlene Home Health School, the second in West Palm Beach. Prosecutors said she collaborated with others in the scheme and admitted in court documents she was paid to falsify diplomas and backdate transcripts to make it appear students had completed programs before the state shut down her operations.
7: I would like to know what now. Of those that got their fake diplomas, are you going in there alerting the schools? I mean, the hospitals. Did the hospitals check? I mean, were they that good of a fraud in the diploma that they check and they go, well, we've never even heard of the school that you said you went to.
5: Right.
7: And then are they going to make them go back and go through the required education? What happens to those people? And were they aware? I'm going to guess they were because they know that they didn't do the classes and they just went straight to the test.
5: Right. She has not been sentenced, but she faces up to 20 years in prison for each charge. Federal prosecutors emphasize the case reflects ongoing efforts to crack down on nursing licensure and prevent more fraud. You can weigh in on that one as well at 512-836-0590. It's great to have you on board. We're live and local. Mark and Melinda, 2 to 6 every weekday.
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5: Thank you for joining us. It is 2:14. Police say they started getting a lot of 911 calls from people on a beach in Florida reporting that a husband and wife had taken off for a walk with three of their kids, but they left behind their six-month-old baby. And they had been gone a very, very long time. Here's one of those 911 calls.
28: Wilton County Sheriff's Office, Donald Cordovan. This is Melissa. How can I help you?
29: I'm calling regarding a child that has been unattended, a baby. It's probably like 6 months, maybe 5 months. We cannot find the parents. It's on, we're on the beach.
5: So about an hour later, mom and dad and the three kids come back, and the place is loaded up with police and EMS when they get back.
0: Mark, this is one of the most outrageous stories I've ever heard. We hear stories all the time. We've got another story in our list of stories to talk about, a woman who left a four-year-old while she went shopping in the car. This, to me, is, that's bad to leave a child in a car, but this is just unbelievably stupid and reckless. If someone looked around and mom and dad, they saw him walk down the beach with the other kids, they could have snapped that child in a New York minute. This is outrageous. This is outrageous.
1: Well, and to me, it gets even more so when we're being told that if they just go do a couple of hours, well, 25 hours community service, go to a parenting class and don't get arrested for a year, we're just going to forget all of this happened. No. How do you leave a little baby that has zero way of fending for themselves? How do you leave them? I know they say, well, we lost track of time. Why did you leave them to start with?
5: Right.
1: I don't care if you were gone for 60 seconds or if you were gone for 60 minutes. Why?
5: That baby is completely dependent upon mom and dad for everything. Totally defenseless. They left it in a small little tent.
0: Yeah.
5: Very, very small tent enclosure.
0: And Mark, when they got arrested, they're saying, well, we were in the area. We were here and we're very indignant. I saw the video.
1: We were here, yet we didn't realize that y'all were around our baby with all the police and emergency responders.
0: Who are these people? Who are these people that recklessly just leave that child alone? You don't do that even to a dog.
5: Well, the mom is Sarah Wilkes. She is an executive with a healthcare company. They live in Houston, and they were vacationing in Florida. She works for U.S. Heart and Vascular. The husband, the father, is 41-year-old Brian Wilkes. This is one of the women on the beach who saw them get up and leave the little baby.
2: They left to go that way, and I heard them say that they were going to go look for crabs, but they're nowhere to be found. They've probably been gone an hour. The dad has on a navy top, and then he has on swim bottoms. And then they have a probably one-year-old infant son with them. And then they have a probably five-year-old daughter and then probably six-year-old son. And we just walked down to the sandbar down there looking for them, and we still don't see them. They've probably been gone an hour. And I keep looking to see if I see them coming back. So yeah. I think they'd be coming back any minute. And I kept looking back because I thought this was covered up. I thought it was just for the one-year-old to be taking a nap. And I never dreamed they had left the baby in it.
5: So that was an eyewitness speaking to a police officer on the beach.
0: Yeah, this is so simple. You know, mom says, I'll stay with the baby. You take the girls or children, walk down to the sandbar and look for crabs or shells. Dad comes back. Mom says, well, now it's my turn. I'm going to go. That is just the essence of common sense. Did they want that child to be kidnapped? Did they want that child to be injured? Did they want the child? Just so many things.
1: They may not have wanted the child.
0: Maybe,
1: you're right.
0: Maybe they didn't want the child.
1: How horrible. But then again, you look at the punishment, if you want to call it that. That doesn't fit what they did. Go do some community service and take a parenting class?
5: Yeah, that is light, light, light. You can weigh in with your thoughts, 512-836-0590. 13 American employees of Taiwan Semiconductor Manufacturing who work at their plant in Arizona have filed a lawsuit claiming that American employees are the victim of discrimination, workplace practices, hiring, and promotions to higher up jobs with this company that's based out of Taiwan.
0: What I read, Mark, they got a pretty good case. I think they got a pretty good case because deep in the story, not that deep, but talking about the leadership is largely or entirely Taiwanese or Chinese, and alleged the American employees are underrepresented in managerial roles, including HR and technical leadership positions, and they've just got a lot of foreigners working there. I hate to sound, well, I will sound pro-American on this. If we're going to give them all this darn taxpayer money, $6.6 billion, we should have had a caveat in there say, and you've got to hire qualified Americans before you bring people over from the homeland.
1: Yeah, $6.6 billion we gave them, and then turning it around and using it to benefit Taiwanese or Chinese national origin individuals. This absolutely should be looked into, especially when they go on to say, we were told as Americans we're less hardworking, and so therefore we really don't want you there. They were telling them to work kind of like, I guess, they do in Taiwan or Chinese, and that is, got to work long hours. You have to obey everything that is told to you. And, you know, by the way, you probably should be speaking Mandarin.
5: That's a deal breaker for the folks in Arizona, isn't it?
0: Certainly is.
5: Taiwan Semiconductors put out a statement saying the international employees from Taiwan are temporarily assigned to the U.S. facility in Arizona. They are there to support the ramp-up of advanced manufacturing operations. So they're here on H-1B and L-1 visa programs, working at this giant facility in Arizona.
0: Yeah, I question, this was a big company already, and I know we're just desperate to keep up with the Taiwanese and the Chinese on the chip aspect of building, but man, I don't like this from the get-go. The big money outlay to these people, and especially don't like it if they are truly discriminating against American workers.
5: Our State Department had to approve the visas for these people to work at that facility. You would think they're closely monitoring all of this to see if they're living up to their part of the bargain. They're getting billions of dollars.
1: Closely monitoring our government?
5: Yeah. We know from the last few months that that doesn't happen, does it?
1: That doesn't happen, no.
5: So, again, another case of somebody asleep at the switch. Yep. They should be watching that like a hawk.
0: Oh, sure. Sure, with all especially with all due respect of our Chinese-American friends, people coming over from China, and we know that government loves to put spies in our midst, in our businesses, in our universities.
5: Vice President J.D. Vance today said he is encouraged by things, how they're progressing in the talks with the Iranians in Switzerland. One of the things he touted was that Iran says it will invite a U.N. agency, the International Energy Agency, back into Iran for nuclear inspections. He also said the United States has agreed to allow Iran to trade and sell its oil using U.S. dollars. This is the first time they'll be allowed to do this in many, many decades, and that is a big advantage to Iran and their economy to get those U.S. dollars coming in.
0: It is a huge advantage for them. I scratch my head. I know they're nuts over there. They're religious mullahs, and they're nuts. But the things we are offering them, Strait of Hormuz, the Strait of Hormuz is open. You're going to get dollars. You can get dollars for your oil. You can sell your oil to anybody you want to in the world. Your economy will get well very, very quickly, but they're still badgering about this nuclear deal. Why not come to the realization we don't want for our country to survive and be prosperous, a nuclear arsenal, and move on. But this war may be the best thing that ever happened to them in the long run, Mark, with their economy. And the world economy, too, for that matter.
1: Well, I sure am not seeing the benefits to the U.S. Okay, so they agreed to have some inspectors in. Believe we've been there before.
5: Mm-hmm.
1: So I am kind of over this whole thing, all of this talk, and it really does not seem to be benefiting us in the least. It does seem to be benefiting Iran, and I get President Trump wants that to be what he envisions in his head, but it's not going to happen as long as you have the people there in charge still in charge. It's just not going to happen. So I feel like we're just spinning our wheels here.
5: Here is J.D. Vance saying the U.N. inspectors will be returning to Iran.
3: The Iranians have agreed to invite IAEA inspectors back into their country. That is a major milestone for the American people and the first step in permanently denuclearizing or permanently ending a nuclear weapons program in Iran.
5: But they have to be able to go anywhere they want, anytime they want. And that was not occurring the last time they were in the country. Iran dictated when and where they could go to do inspections.
1: Yeah. Talk is cheap, though.
0: Yeah.
5: Vance says they're also talking about the situation regarding Lebanon. Hezbollah is there. The Israelis have moved into southern Lebanon. Iran is using that as an advantage in these talks to drive a wedge between the U.S. and Israel.
3: We do believe, of course, it's going to require a lot of hard work, that we can get to a place where Lebanon's territorial integrity and sovereignty is protected, Israel's security is protected, and that's going to require some coordination with the Lebanese armed forces, and also it's going to require the Iranians to rein in Hezbollah.
5: Hezbollah should be totally disarmed and totally removed. Lebanon doesn't want them there. Israel doesn't want them. Syria doesn't want them. That should be driven home and insisted upon. They have to be driven out of Lebanon entirely.
0: I agree with that, Mark. And there's no mechanism for them to give money to them at all, too, which just Melinda said, and I agree with Melinda. Who are you going to trust? I don't trust them. You don't trust them. They've been doing that for years. They've been promoting and paying for and financing terror around the world.
5: Anytime they want to cause trouble, that being the Iranians, they just fire up Hezbollah or Hamas or the Houthis.
0: Yeah.
5: All right, 512-836-0590. Join the conversation. Thanks a lot for being here. It's 590 AM, 99.7 FM.
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0: It has been a rough spring and early summer with a lot of wind, hail, some damage to people's houses, especially roofs. 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
8: Recently, some metal rails and loops were installed by someone on a nearly dozen planter boxes near 6th Street and Brazos. Downtown Austin Alliance says it had no part in the installation. It is also curious as to who added the deterrence, if you will, to keep the homeless away.
10: You know, I don't know if it's just homeless. I mean, they also kind of look like those things that people would put up to stop people with skateboards from, you know, grinding up the sides of planter boxes with their tricks and whatnot.
8: Sure.
10: But I would think that this would be fairly easy to track down or at least get an idea. There's surveillance cameras all over downtown Austin.
8: Either the city did it and the city doesn't want the general public to know that they had something to do with it because it goes against the activist narratives about letting the homeless go anywhere they want.
10: I could believe that.
8: Or it was one of the business owners downtown that did it out of frustration. Well, damn you, city. If you're not going to enforce this camping ban and keep the hobos away from my front door, well, then I'm going to install these things to protect my building.
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5: Texas daycare teacher now facing a felony charge for biting a 3-year-old boy in her care at a daycare center. She bit him after the boy bit another kid in the daycare.
0: Yeah, let me tell you what. 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
5: Hello there, BJ. How are you?
12: Hey, good afternoon, guys. Yes, 100%. Absolutely agree we should ban cell phones in classrooms. I mean, we hear report after report on just the mental health of, you know, social media and just the awkwardness of young teens and generations, the trend generation. And anyone who disagrees or opposes it, they have an agenda or they're delusional, because our generation's fine and we didn't have cell phones in you know, in our classrooms. But I deal with a lot of young people. I see them in elevators. Awkward is not even the right word. It's almost like a fear when, you know, you're in an elevator with them or any kind of closed quarters, or if you're walking past them in the hall, they don't look up and acknowledge you. It's a problem.
5: And this proposal would also ban them in hallways during passing periods. They would be banned in the cafeteria at lunchtime. It's a complete ban from beginning to the end of the school day. Do you like that?
12: I do. There's not a problem with it at all. And we survive without it.
1: Well, and to me, the fact that they're saying we're not going to allow for it during passing periods in the hall or even in the cafeteria during lunchtime is important, too. While in the classroom, absolutely, they should be paying attention to get education. While they're passing in the halls, while they're sitting in the cafeteria, they need to get that social education that is so badly missing in this generation of young people so that they can get out and actually have a conversation. They don't have to have that anxiety that we've heard some young people say, I don't like looking people in the eye. I don't really want to talk to them because I'm not sure or confident in my ability to speak or have a conversation. So it's important that they learn how to socialize.
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13: News Radio KLBJ Radar Weather Watch. Under another excessive heat warning for our entire listening area. Looks like that is going to be in effect for another 2 weeks. It's our second day of summer. Mostly cloudy today. Sunshine this afternoon. High is in the mid-90s. Partly cloudy this evening, down to 77. And tomorrow, we'll hit a high of 95. That's your News Radio KLBJ Radar Weather Watch. I'm Rachel.
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8: Let me squeeze in. Roberts wants to weigh in on the law, the new bill that was approved by the House and the Senate. It's on the governor's desk for his approval. It would mandate that the Ten Commandments be placed in every public school classroom. And the ACLU is filing a lawsuit against the state to try to block this. Robert, good morning. What are you thinking about?
15: So I'm a Jewish American, and it turns my stomach to come to agree with the ACLU on anything. I mean, really, it makes me throw up in my mouth, frankly. But I have to come down on the side of that. I don't think that this is a proper thing to do, to be posting the Ten Commandments.
8: Why?
15: Well, because my belief system, and again, you know, I'm an Orthodox Jew, allows for the personal belief that any human being, regardless of their religion, can be a decent human being, regardless of what they believe or what they don't believe. In that regard, you know, I feel that some people could be offended because of their belief system. I'm 73 years old. I'm a product of New York City public schools. And when I left elementary school in 1964, we always had one day a week where there was a morning program, what they called assembly day, and everybody assembled in the auditorium and the principal gave a speech. It was always a non-denominational speech, but it always invoked either the name of God or he said the Lord or something like that. So we've kind of been through that. It didn't offend me as a child. And
8: I'm just curious, do you have a problem with the pride flags and the BLM flags and things like that in the classroom?
15: Yes. Good.
8: Totally. I appreciate your consistency. You and I may disagree on the mandate for the Ten Commandments in the classrooms, but I do appreciate your consistency, and I appreciate your opinion. Thank you.
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5: Hope you're having a great day. It is 2:32. Thank you for joining us. General Motors has replaced 1,000 workers with 50 robots at a big plant in Detroit that makes electric trucks and electric SUVs.
1: I kept hoping to see that they say, okay, well, we know the money's not in the EVs, so we push the people to where the money is and just let the robots spend their time on putting this together. But I didn't see that. I didn't see that they moved 1,000 workers elsewhere.
0: Yeah, it's a sign of the times if they're using the machinery. And yeah, it's just it is what it is. We've had things in car building for years. You know, they had so many employees back when they started building vehicles. And now over the years with the technology and now AI and all the technology, this is not surprising to me at all.
5: General Motors says the robots are tools designed to improve safety, reduce physical strain, and enhance efficiency. rather than fully replace workers. Union officials say they're going to file a grievance, and they're accusing GM of using automation to cut labor costs while also reducing job security for union members. GM, yes, Melinda.
1: Well, I think GM has a problem to say we're just trying to help the workers out. Well, what happened to the 1,000 workers?
5: Mm-hmm.
1: You fired them or let them go. You didn't say, and now here's your robot partner.
5: Exactly. Mm-hmm. GM's financial performance remained strong. The company reported billions in quarterly profits and year-over-year growth. 512-836-0590. A high court of New York says that judges must retire at age 76. This is the Court of Appeals turning down a bid by three elderly judges who challenged a New York law that sets the mandatory retirement age at 76. These judges said, hold on, that violates our rights under the state's Equal Rights Amendment.
1: Yeah, well, the courts didn't think so. They said, nope, 76 and you're done. Actually, you're supposed to retire at age 70, but they have a mechanism that says as long as every 2 years you get recertified, we'll let you go up to 76. Part of me admires them that they want to keep going, but another part's like, listen, you have earned taking time off. Enjoy it while you still have it.
0: Yeah, we've got, I agree with that. I mean, we've got another story about it on the Supreme Court limiting term limits on Supreme Court, I think we'll talk about later, but 76, you know, I may pump that up to 80, maybe not 76, because I know a lot of people in their upper 70s are still smart, sharp as a tack and can do the job effectively and efficiently. So,
5: New York says judges must retire at age 70, but they can remain on the bench for another 6 years if they get recertified every 2 years. The original state constitution from 1777 said judges must retire at age 60. So these judges started fighting their forced retirement, and they have lost, in this case in New York. 512-836-0590. Ed, you want to get into Senator Cory Booker, the Democrat senator from New Jersey. He wants to completely overhaul the U.S. Supreme Court. What are your thoughts on
0: that? Well, number one, he wants to not allow Supreme Court justices to get gifts from billionaires and people in the public. And I agree, because that puts a terrible shade on the Supreme Court. If they know, and we've known, especially Clarence Thomas, taking huge monetary benefits from some friends of his that are not He's worried about people with issues before the Supreme Court, but these are unusual things that Clarence Thomas has received, and for that reason, you know, there are a lot of politicians who get the same thing.
1: And that's what I was going to say on that part. Sure, apply it to everyone, though.
0: It needs to be applied
1: across the board.
0: And number two, he wants to limit the term of Supreme Court justices to 18 years. I have no problem with term limits for Supreme Court justices. Maybe get that up to 24 years or 20 years. But saying that, Cory Booker, are you going to be willing to sponsor legislation before the Senate and get a House another bill to say we're going to have term limits for Congress people? Because you haven't been able to do that. You haven't done that. So I think if you're going to do that to the Supreme Court, you need to do that to members of Congress.
1: Well, another part that was curious to me is, along with the 18 years, every time a new president is elected, they would get to appoint two more people to the Supreme Court. You look at one, I mean, you could have a whole lot.
0: I mean, within
1: 18 years, you could have a whole big Supreme Court. It's just not the way we were set up.
5: Here is Senator Cory Booker. He was on NBC yesterday.
16: So my plan is very simple. Two things. One is stop Supreme Court members from accepting unlimited gifts from billionaires who have interest in matters before the court. And number two, put term limits on Supreme Court members to 18 years. So we normalize a system that is actually fair, that says every time we elect a president, they get two people on the Supreme Court. We stop people hanging on well past their prime and make sure that we have a court that operates with the kind of integrity and fairness that America deserves and should be a fundamental expectation from every citizen.
1: Again, I would say apply it to you. Apply it to the Senate. Apply it to the House. If it's good enough for the Supreme Court, then it should be good enough for everybody. And until you're willing to do that, hush.
0: I agree, Melinda. He's got to do that with the House and Senate. I don't like the ideas of automatically presidents
1: picking two.
0: Yeah, I don't like that, picking two, because there's a certain number of Supreme Court justices that are there. It should be that. That's in, I believe, the Constitution. And that should be the number. And to the victor goes the spoils. And I think it is what it is, because Donald Trump has been the beneficiary of making a lot of appointments. Some presidents don't make many appointments. That's just the luck of the draw, and the way I see it. But I would take a long look at term limits for Supreme Court justices, because it is absolutely patently absurd for these old folks to hang on into their 80s. It's absurd.
5: Would you set it up on a maximum number of years on the job, or would you say at a certain age they have to leave?
0: I'd have to look at that, Mark. I would maybe, for example, Amy Comey Barrett, I believe, is 51 years old. So when she took office, she was 46, I believe, 46 and 18. She'd be a relatively young woman. I would probably tend to go to an age, 75, something like that, like the judges in New York. Yeah, I would probably tend to do that.
1: I wonder how many people would be doing the math, though. The president that is selecting, okay, can do that. Maybe that'll see us through two Democrat, one Republican.
5: They will be, yes. Mm-hmm.
1: There's always a way to try to figure something out to where then that's going to be the issue.
5: Is there a case, Ed, in your mind where you think someone stayed on the bench far too long and they were not capable of doing their job as a justice?
0: Yeah. God love her. What was the woman who died
1: Ruth.
0: Yeah, Ruth Bader Ginsburg. A wonderful lady, a smart lady, but good Lord. Good Lord. She was frail. She was frail. And she should not have been deciding laws for the United States of America. She had a long career. She should have left. She should have left.
5: All right, 512-836-0590. Join the conversation. We'd like to hear your thoughts as well. It's Mark and Melinda with Ed, 590 AM, 99.7 FM.
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5: Yes,
1: both
5: we
1: Mark
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5: Austin police have now filed terrorism charges against the 17-year-old who was part of that group of three teenagers who went on a two-day shooting rampage across South Austin. KXAN has the details on this.
1: Should be. He shot at two different fire stations. Absolutely, this is terrorism, not to mention that it went on for a long period of time.
5: Yeah, the APD says there were at least three fire department vehicles damaged at two different stations. They were out of service for several hours. This is believed to have maximized public fear and disrupted emergency response to the public. The actions of the suspects caused and attracted widespread attention that reached beyond the city of Austin, and it's believed through the case facts that supports coordinated and planned an attack on the public of Austin and Travis County.
0: I remember that Sunday afternoon when I got an alert on my phone. I got calls from relatives. I'm driving in Austin. Is it safe to go to South Austin? Because I'm hearing it's not. What should I do? Yeah, this was terrorism. It was terrorism. Lay those charges on, and Mr. DA, please go get him in this case. No kid gloves. No, we're going to send him.
1: He's just 17.
0: He's 17 years old.
5: And he's in the country illegally.
0: Yeah.
5: Remember, the DA takes that into account when considering charges. Texas law will require county prosecutors to prove that the 17-year-old committed the offenses with the intent to intimidate or coerce the public or a substantial group of the public in Austin.
0: Well, it did concern a substantial group of the public, like just about everybody was concerned about it. They had deals in parts of the city. Don't go outside. And that was the confusing part of the deal, because how big should I go outside? Am I okay? Or what's? And you don't know, because they were driving around.
5: 13 shootings occurred. Six other crimes also happened on May 16th and 17th. 512-836-0590. University of Texas researchers say they have discovered concerning levels of arsenic and lead in the drinking water at the Austin Colony neighborhood. KXAN says people in this neighborhood have been complaining since 2003 about their drinking water out there, and now these test results are alarming them.
1: What was interesting was that the Texas Water Utility said, we're not sure that your data is valid. We'd like to talk to you, but the researchers didn't get back to them, so they seem to just be, knocking this up to, you didn't do the sampling right, or you aren't testing in the right area or testing for the right things. 2003 is a long time for them to have concerns here. You think that it would be addressed a little bit more seriously by this water utility.
0: Imagine if you lived out there and for 23 years the water tasted terrible. A, you're more than likely have to spend a ton of money on bottled water every year for 23 years, and you get lame-ass responses from the city and the county. And that needs to, that's unacceptable.
5: All right, 512-836-0590. Scott is in North Austin. He wants to comment on Senator Cory Booker and his plan for the U.S. Supreme Court. Hello there. How are you this afternoon, Scott?
24: I'm doing okay. How are you guys?
5: Great. Welcome. What are your thoughts?
24: Cory Booker is trying to undermine the First Amendment and trying to erode our support of the Supreme Court. Clarence Thomas never took any gift from anybody who had a case before the Supreme Court. The guy Booker's talking about, his name is Justin Crow, I think. He supported issues that have cases that come up before the Supreme Court, like term limit or spending limits on campaigns and things like that. that it wasn't a case. That was just an issue that might come up before the Supreme Court. Well, that way you could make it so that they can't accept gifts or even a birthday card from anybody if they pass this legislation. Also, he can't change the term limits of the Supreme Court. You have to do that by constitutional amendment. And this is why I would rather vote for someone like Paxton than Tallarico, because Tallarico would go along with this nonsense to erode our Supreme Court, our constitutional rights. As much as I don't like him, Paxton won't do that.
0: Scott, let me, it's Harlan Crow, and he lives in the Dallas area.
24: Harlan Crow,
0: and I know Mr. Crow. He's a very honorable man. A very honorable man, but I just don't look like the optics of people like Mr. Crow, who have a lot of money, or others lavishing gifts on the Supreme Court justices, because if they do in the future, or associates in the future have cases, I don't like that look. So that's, and I would go that, and Melinda and I think agree on this, for all politicians. It is outlandish when you hear, you know, politicians getting lavish trips on the Jerry Jones yacht, or getting season tickets to the Dallas Cowboys.
1: Or on the taxpayers.
0: So that's where I'm coming from. But again, Mr. Crow is an honorable man. But let's be honest. Justice Thomas has taken a bunch of money and given him loans for relatives' education and things like that, which is all noble and all good. But I just, when you reach that level of Supreme Court justice, I don't like that look. And also, on your other point, yes, he will be changing the Constitution, but we've had a few cases where the justices have gotten too old. But I have to think this through. Is it worth changing the fundamentals of how we put Supreme Court justices? I don't like the thing about every president gets two to pick. I don't like that at all, Scott. So I think I agree with you somewhat.
24: Yeah, that would take a constitutional amendment, but also would he have said the same thing had Hillary Clinton won instead of Donald Trump and been able to appoint three people?
1: No, he wouldn't.
24: Would he have said the same thing about, Ruth Bader Ginsburg, that she was too old? No, he wouldn't.
1: They didn't say a thing during Biden. There was nothing about changing the Supreme Court makeup at all under Biden. It is when it is the party that is not theirs is in control, then they want to make these changes.
0: Good point.
24: Well, they talked about packing the court when Biden was there. For some reason, they didn't. But that's what they talked about, just adding more justices to the Supreme Court to make it more liberal.
5: Scott, thank you.
24: This is the kind of thing that we have to worry about for our own protection of our own constitutional rights.
5: Scott, thank you. Have a good afternoon. 512-836-0590. Some pediatricians are now prescribing the GLP-1 weight loss drugs for children younger than 12. The Wall Street Journal has this story today. These are kids that are obese or severely obese. And these pediatricians say, yes, we have tried changing their diet, their exercise, etc. It only brought us very small improvement. That's why we're now turning to the GLP-1 drugs.
0: I'm uneasy about this, because kids at that age, I'm old school, and you when they get older, when they get, 17 or get the age, they can do that. But this is a powerful medication that curbs your appetite. And if the kids don't use it in a correct manner, there was a story about a woman who OD'd on GLP. She took a bunch on the pills. You're supposed to take one a day. And she was taking a handful of pills, and she got really, really ill. Maybe I'm old-fashioned about this. I don't know how you feel, Mel.
1: Well, I mean, ultimately, of course, you would want them to try nutrition, exercise, those types of things to get the weight off. However, this article had an example of two young boys that they did all of that, so they said, and they were struggling because there was something genetically that was causing the obesity, and it wasn't until they were able to use the GLP-1 that they started to see a change in their body and they can keep up with it. I don't think we know enough long term about GLP-1s to put these kids on it for a long period of time. I don't know how long the two boys in the story were on it, if they still are, but I think that is something that needs to be looked at. In extreme cases, if it is put them on a GLP-1 or have them continue to rise in weight and suffer the other health consequences that come with that. You tried everything else and this is going to be the only thing. Okay. Mm-hmm. But it has to be, I would hope, a very small dose that is completely monitored by their pediatrician. And then at the sign of, okay, we've gotten to the point that we need to get to, let's go back to try. Okay, here's the nutrition you stay on. Here's the exercise that you do, and hope that you can steady it out.
5: The pediatricians who are proponents of this approach say there are growing numbers of American children

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16: Actions, not words. Lisa Brady, Fox News. Vice President J.D. Vance says that's what President Trump is focused on in talks with Iran.
17: My point is not that I trust or distrust anybody. My point is that I trust actions. And what the president has asked us to do is verify what they're doing, focus less on what they're saying.
16: Vance leaving Switzerland earlier after what he calls a productive 36 hours, including, he says, an Iran agreement to let U.N. nuclear inspectors back in. As for unfreezing Iranian assets, Vance says that too depends on continued progress. For now, teams from both sides remain in Switzerland to continue work on technical details of a deal. President Trump just telling reporters moments ago negotiations are going very well. A new arrest is made in the suspected plot to attack last week's UFC event at the White House.
18: Six people now in custody.

0: regarding this event. Jordan Rinker is being charged in the Western District of Missouri. He's charged with transferring a pump-action shotgun to Abraham Alvarez in Nebraska, who authorities say was the ringleader of this plot.
1: Fox's David Spunt.
0: Now, investigators tell Fox the alleged plan was to use drones with explosives to hit buildings near the event, which would force a mass evacuation and steer crowds towards a pre-staged sniper team.
1: A second wave suspected of planning to storm the White House gate. In addition to the Missouri and Nebraska suspects, the others in custody are from Ohio and California. Just getting word, federal prosecutors are appealing a federal appeals court decision that dismissed a federal indictment against Kilmer Abrego Garcia in Tennessee after he had challenged his controversial deportation to his native El Salvador. A mixed finish on Wall Street. The Dow up 147 points at the bell, but the NASDAQ and the S&P finish in the red. 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
1: Progress in Los Angeles as crews continue to battle a massive warehouse fire.
4: The LA Fire Department says crews have removed sections of an exterior wall at the Boyle Heights cold storage facility to gain better access to fire areas.
5: The towers of pallets are racks that are 65 feet in height. It's so dangerous. And typically, these fires kill firefighters.
4: LA Fire Chief Jamie Moore speaking with LA's Fox 11 News. The roughly 500,000 square foot building has been burning for 6 days, sparking air quality warnings. Officials have been using water dropping helicopters, often deployed to wildfires, noting smoke conditions have improved significantly, but intermittent increases in smoke may occur as crews open walls and other concealed spaces to locate and extinguish hidden fire. Kristen Goodwin, Fox News.
1: The LA mayor and California governor both have states of emergency in effect over air quality from the fire. A World Cup record is broken.
6: There's a new all-time leading goal scorer in the FIFA World Cup.
7: Now Medina, pulled back here, lets it run. Messi!
6: Courtesy of Fox, Argentina's Lionel Messi stands alone as the greatest goal scorer in the history of the tournament. That goal in the 38th minute against Austria was goal number 17 in his legendary World Cup career. He passed Germany's Miroslav Klose for the record. Messi would tack on one more in the 95th minute to bring his total to 18 as Argentina won the game 2-0.
1: Fox's Tony Genualdo. Just elected to Hockey's Hall of Fame, Keith Tkachuk, nicknamed Waltz, chosen less than 24 hours after his sons became teammates when Brady was traded from Ottawa to Florida, joining older brother Matthew. Their dad, part of a Hall of Fame player class that also includes center Patrice Bergeron, who won the Stanley Cup with Boston in 2011. I'm Lisa Brady. This is Fox News.
8: News Radio KLBJ Radar Weather Watch under another excessive heat warning for our entire listening area. Looks like that is going to be in effect for another 2 weeks. It's our second day of summer. Mostly cloudy today. Sunshine this afternoon. High is in the mid-90s. Partly cloudy this evening down to 77. And tomorrow we'll hit a high of 95. That's your News Radio KLBJ Radar Weather Watch. I'm Rachel Marisay.
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10: The Associated Press is reporting today that drug enforcement agents in Albuquerque repeatedly tracked shipments of counterfeit opioid pills, but often chose not to seize them because they wanted to allow the deliveries to take place. So investigators could build larger cases against the major trafficking organizations. In other words, they were wanting to catch the big fish in the operation. That's why they didn't just move in right away when they knew that fentanyl and other drugs were hitting the streets of Albuquerque in very large quantities.
11: I've got mixed feelings on this one. One, during this time, we also started that campaign, One Pill Kills.
10: Mm-hmm.
11: So it's kind of hard to marry those two ideas, one pill kills, yet we're going to allow for these pills to be on the street in hopes that it will lead us back to the, quote, bigger fish. But I also see the merit in wanting to get the big dog and stop the whole entire operation. There has to be a way you can do both of those at the same time. I just don't know what it is.
12: Sounds like an episode of Breaking Bad, the TV show about meth and stuff in Albuquerque. But I'm not law enforcement. If this is a proven technique to do this, to try to get the big fish, because I think that's the trouble so many times with our drug enforcement. We get that poor schmo who's driving the truck full of drugs. We get him, we put him behind bars, and we get nobody else. So I don't know, but it seems odd you put so many of these pills on the street and let them flow and take your time about getting them off. And they compared this to Operation Fast and Furious from a few years ago where they put the guns out there, the weapons out there. So I don't know, Mark. I'm not in law enforcement, but it seems it's counterproductive if you put more drugs on the streets instead of less drugs on the streets.
10: DEA Special Agent David Howell filed a whistleblower complaint and said agents effectively sat back and watched as tens or even hundreds of thousands of pills were distributed in some operations. He and other former and current agents claimed in one multi-state investigation alone, authorities allowed at least 1.8 million pills to be delivered before making any arrests. In some cases, investigators could not later account for where all those drugs ended up.
11: If you're going to do this, you have to be able to account for them and hopefully intercede when you see it's going to be an innocent victim. And I mean that by you see that they're now trying to push them off on kids or push them off on other people. Intercede as best as possible there while hopefully still keeping the overall goal intact to be able to get the big guys. Easier said with me sitting in this chair than I'm sure to be able to put that together. But, you know, that's why they're the smart ones and out there doing law enforcement.
10: Yes. This version that I have does not indicate or specify any of the so-called big fish that were apprehended using this approach. They interviewed the DEA, and the DEA had several comments. You would think they would say, well, it led to the conviction of this big fish, this big guy, but I don't see that in my version of the story.
12: I don't see that either, Mark, and I think the big fish, and when you're talking about drugs in Texas, they come from the cartels in Mexico. So, that's why they're in law enforcement. I'm not, if they've got the strategies that have worked in the past. But I'll say it again, seems like we get the street dealers and we get the mid-level people on drug charges a lot, not the big kahunas.
10: 512-836-0590. There is a new tool on the web that maps the automated license plate reader cameras across U.S. road networks and then will provide you a way to generate an alternate route to avoid all of those cameras. The tool presents itself like a standard mapping service where users enter a starting point and destination, but it overlays known license plate reader camera locations and calculates both a normal route and a privacy focused route that reduces or eliminates exposure to those license plate cameras.
11: I know why this company wanted to do this, and the thought behind it was for those that don't like all of these cameras and they're not doing anything wrong, but they don't want to feel like they're being tracked to be able to do this. However, we all know how this is going to be used. This is going to be used by the bad guys. The same people that the cameras were put up to try and catch, this will then help them evade.
12: And we see this all the time. We saw the app where people, reportings of ICE in your town, this is where ICE is patrolling, this is where ICE is. Part of me says it's good old American ingenuity. You see a business, an opportunity to do it, but Yeah, Melinda, you're exactly right. The bad guys would say, "Ooh, I'm not going to go
11: Thank
12: over
11: you.
12: Here." Yeah, sorry.
10: What is the business opportunity here
12: the
10: for this
12: The business opportunity
10: outfit?
12: Is, I guess, I know the thing, they have apps you can purchase or apps you can have. I know with the ice deal where the federal agents are. I know they did this in the past.
10: This one is free right now.
12: Well, yeah.
10: You're thinking maybe they'll start charging for it.
12: I think they would be because they're going to do this because of their goodness of their hearts, I don't think.
10: 512-836-0590. Get in here with your thoughts. 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
10: Hope you're having a great afternoon. Thanks a lot for joining us. 3 million Texans who have hunting and fishing licenses are the victims of a hack. The breach involved a third-party vendor that manages the Texas Hunting and Fishing License sales system. It was detected June 18th by the Texas Cyber Command.
11: This is like the world we live in.
1: Yeah, it is.
11: Everything sadly gets hacked, and we're all, anything that you use or try to buy, we're all become victims of it. Thankfully, they're going to give what they usually do when that's that year of services to monitor your credit. The bigger question needs to be, how do we get better ways of stopping this to begin with, or at the very least, at the first hint of this is happening, shutting down the systems where they're not able to get the information.
1: And this is the folks that should, this should never happen. This is the state of Texas. This is the Texas Parks and Wildlife Department, a wonderful department. I didn't buy a fishing or hunting license this year. I don't have, so I'm not exposed, but I'm glad to see that financial information was reportedly not exposed, but people's driver's license, passport numbers have been exposed, and bad guys can use those. So that's one good thing about it. No financial information, but boy, they've got to get this under control. It's got to be ironclad when you're dealing with a state agency or the feds.
10: Well, Texas Parks and Wildlife says they didn't hack into our system. It was a third-party vendor that they hacked into.
1: Well,
11: then what?
1: They got to make sure the third-party vendor. Why did the third-party vendor
11: have? I was going to say, why do we have a third-party vendor?
1: Have the information, yeah.
10: Financial information reportedly was not exposed. Experts warn that personal ID information can still be very valuable, and it can lead to identity theft schemes, phishing attacks, etc. So there you have it. Melinda noted it. The state is offering 1 year of complimentary credit monitoring and identity protection. You need to enroll for that by September 14th of this year. Mm. Contact Texas Parks and Wildlife Department.
1: That is a lot of people out there, because a ton of people do that every year for hunting and fishing. That's just a part of a rite of passage for people, especially coming up with dove season right around the corner. You just go do it and think nothing of it. Think nothing of it. But this is a bad kind of fishing they're after, not the good kind of fishing.
10: President Trump has summoned the CEOs of all of the big companies that make missiles and other munitions for the United States military to a meeting at the White House this Wednesday. It was supposed to happen in June, but it was delayed. The point is to pressure these industry leaders to expand their output of critical weapons like Patriot interceptors and Tomahawk cruise missiles. U.S. officials believe they're being consumed far faster than they can be replaced.
1: Well, if the government pays overpriced like they usually pay overpriced for stuff, these ammunition makers say, yes, sir, we're on it. How many do you need? So it's, if it's financially lucrative for these people and it's the patriotic thing to do, they should be doing it, and which I think they will.
11: Yeah, we have a tendency to use more when we're using them for actual things instead of having them sit. To me, this should be a mandatory at all times. We should be cranking out to make sure that we have enough in case we are in some type of conflict where they're needed and we draw down. We should never be at the point where there is excessive concern about whether or not we're going to have enough.
10: This article in the Wall Street Journal says Congress is the problem here. Congress has not appropriated the money to build these missiles. These defense contractors say we've already invested billions in production expansion, but until we get full production, which means getting money from the government and a legally binding contract, we're not going to go forward. And so they're pointing the finger at Congress.
1: Well, then they should be to blame for that, because I know a lot of people, especially with a D by their name, do not like to fund the military. They would like more social things in the military, but it's a fundamental thing. We have sold a ton of armaments, given armaments to Ukraine in their fight with Russia, now with the recent conflict with Iran, And you gotta ramp it up. And it's just a fact of life. You've got to do that.
10: The Pentagon is asking for $52.9 billion in the 2027 budget specifically to expand 12 key munitions categories, including air defense and missile systems. That's a whole bunch of missiles. $52.9 billion, and it has not been approved by Congress.
1: Well, we sell those missiles to our partners in the Mideast, especially Saudi Arabia, UAE, all those folks over there. And this is just part of world peace. It is. It's a lot of money.
10: Is it possible that this has been a factor that has held back Trump from going back in full-fledged with military attacks?
1: I don't think so, Mark. I think he's the guy, and he's made it clear, he doesn't like conflicts, and he said that on the campaign trail back in 2015. He said it again. He thought Iraq and Afghanistan was a mistake. No, I think it's just because he didn't want to go back in.
10: He knows if he goes back in, Iran will start firing on those Gulf Arab oil facilities and Israel. Does he know we don't have enough missiles to protect those countries and even our own ships if it gets back to that point?
1: I don't know, but it's that mixed message we hear from the White House. They've got no army. They've got no navy. We've decimated them, but you just brought it up. They can still lob those missiles.
10: They've got the missiles,
1: They got
10: yeah.
1: something going on over there, and that's the sad part of this new agreement they'll continue to be able to make and finance those missiles. I'm talking about Iran.
10: 512-836-0590 to weigh in with your thoughts. Americans have fallen in love with supplements. This new report out today from the Journal of the American Medical Association. We love our nutrition supplements. People have really moved away from multivitamins, and they have really increased the proportion of sales for supplements. And you can really dig into the categories, which see where we're spending a lot of money, but it's jumped a lot, according to this report.
11: I don't know if it's so much that they love supplements or they just love chasing after what they believe is going to keep them young and healthy, which is where the supplement world has gone. You watch anything on social media, it is all over it, pushing this or that and competing against each other, and this is what you have, and this is how it's going to help. I think we're in the pursuit of trying to stay young and healthy as long as we can. And we buy into a lot of stuff. Some of it doesn't work. So I'm not knocking it saying it doesn't work, but there's so many.
1: Some of it may work.
11: Not all of them work. I can tell you that much.
1: Yeah.
11: But it's a matter of hopefully people do a little bit more than, oh, well, I saw such and such celebrity say, this is what I need and try it. Even though I know that's where money does go. Many people will do that.
10: Yes. The proportion of adults using four or more supplements every day has risen to 15% now. 15%. The number one supplement is vitamin D. It has increased from roughly 5% of adults to 29% of all U.S. adults are now taking vitamin D.
11: Getting outside enough.
10: Yes.
11: Got to take it.
10: Mm-hmm. Or is that one of the ones you see a lot on social media that's being promoted by people?
11: No.
10: Not the vitamin D. Zinc use has more than doubled. Also increasing magnesium, potassium. And vitamin K also are skyrocketing. What's been going down in recent years? Ginseng. People are not using that anymore. Ephedra. That's almost vanished from the marketplace, according to the Journal of the American Medical Association.
1: That's not my arena. I've never have taken any supplements, so I don't know. Some members of my family do. I'll just go eat that banana instead of getting that potassium pill.
11: Well, I do, based on recommendations from my doctor, but I know zinc especially and the magnesium during COVID, those are two that were touted as being very good for the immune system and helping you fight off anything that may come. So again, there's nothing wrong with supplements. Just check into them to make sure they are what they're selling they are and that you know what dosage to take, because that's a varying factor too, depending on who you are as an individual. It's not just one size fits all.
10: This is a multi-billion dollar market each year now in the United States and still growing. 512-836-0590. 326, Mark, Melinda, and Ed with you. Thanks for joining us on KLBJ.
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10: Texas daycare teacher now facing a felony charge for biting a 3-year-old boy in her care at a daycare center. 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
7: This message is for Shauna, my mom, who just finished her high school diploma. I wanted to say I'm so proud of you for finishing school. You taught me it's never too late to achieve your dreams. 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
14: Chrissy is checking in from North Austin this morning on this homeless issue. You got two competing efforts. You got the city cleaning up some encampments. You got the state sweeping in several days prior doing the same thing. And, well, the state's making some great progress. Chrissy, good morning in North Austin. What are you thinking about?
18: Good morning. So, you know, it's so interesting when you hear the mayor and the czar. And basically what I hear is a lot of complaining. And really in this world, you have people that complain and the people that provide solutions. And so I'm sure that they don't need the governor's permission to provide solutions. I'm sure the city knows where every single homeless encampment is. All they have to simply do is work. They go, oh, I see the governor's task force is over here. Let's take a team out. Let's give some flyers out. Let's say, hey, come to this location. We're going to provide you this, this, and this. Because apparently the city has millions of dollars at its fingertips. But where is it actually being used? I don't even know, you know, besides a few hotels, where is all the money going? You know, where is places to help people get cleaned up, to go for job interviews, to get help with their addictions? Where are those places in the city? It should be really well known.
4: It's a great point. That's an outstanding point. You're absolutely right. This is a real opportunity for the mayor to step up and solve a real problem. Right.
5: Yeah, sure.
4: Instead of, you know, just sugarcoating this money pit that we've created, this homeless industrial complex. You're right, Chrissy. A full city audit would go a long way in restoring some credibility and trust at City Hall. But the mayor is fully embracing the politics of the time.
5: Yeah. Yeah. 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
19: News. I'm John Saucier. U.S. Iranian officials holding talks in Switzerland after the signing of an agreement trying to end hostilities in the Middle East. Speaking in Lucerne, Vice President J.D. Vance, who's now on the way back to the United States, says, while the foundation for a final agreement has been established, significant work remains to translate these promises into concrete action.
20: Whether good faith or bad faith, you can't trust anybody's words. You have to trust what they actually do. Letting in the inspectors is a big deal, but again, we're going to see what they actually let the inspectors do once they're in the country. That's going to continually be a part of our negotiations.
19: Officials have reported progress in establishing mechanisms to ensure the Strait of Hormuz remains open and to put in a deconfliction framework for the ongoing fighting between Israel and Hezbollah. And British Prime Minister Keir Starmer announcing his resignation forced out by his party after losing voter support. He'll remain his caretaker until they choose a new leader. 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
21: 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Looks like that is going to be in effect for another 2 weeks. It's our second day of summer. Mostly cloudy today. Sunshine this afternoon. High is in the mid-90s. Partly cloudy this evening down to 77. And tomorrow we'll hit a high of 95. That's your News Radio KLBJ Radar Weather Watch. I'm Rachel Mayer.
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10: Thank you for joining us. San Antonio Mayor Gina Ortiz says she supports canceling the concert of Kanye West set for the Alamo Dome on July 4th. The mayor says he engages in hate speech, anti-Semitic remarks, and we should cancel his concert.
1: I don't agree with that, Madam Mayor, because this is a, you know, this is too much government. You should not have the power, because to my knowledge, the Alamo Dome, there are people who hire the acts and things like that. Thousands of tickets have already been sold. You know, 4th of July is a couple of weeks, 10 days, 14 days away. This is no. Are you going to dictate everything that goes on in the Alamo Dome there, Madam Mayor? I know Kanye West is a creep, and we know that, but there are a lot of creeps in the entertainment world.
11: It seems a little too late to come on board and say, I want to cancel this. Where were you when they were discussing what artists to bring in for it? Why weren't you a part of that? You can't sit back and maybe not partake and then go, oh, well, I don't want that person, and then speak up. Where were you in the planning process? If you were that concerned, you would have been in on the ground floor.
10: 512-836-0590 to weigh in with your thoughts. California and New York have lawmakers in their legislative bodies that are advancing aggressive efforts to regulate guns made with 3D printers. They're focusing not just on the weapons themselves, but on the technology used to produce guns.
11: This one is interesting because It would have the 3D printers have some kind of software installed where if it detected or thought it detected someone trying to print a firearm or firearm pieces, it wouldn't allow for the printing to take place. I would be curious to see, A, does the software even exist yet? Has it been tested? And is it proven to just go after what you think it is going after?
1: Well, activists say the ghost guns pose the fastest growing gun safety problem in the country. From our story we had today, the numbers are astounding. The rise in the use of ghost guns and criminal activity where you can't trace them, no serial number. So I think it's obviously a problem. But we have a Second Amendment in this country. We have a Second Amendment. So I don't know how you deal with this. Do you put some type of data on ghost guns like every gun has, a serial number, to keep these ghost gun people in business? And the do-it-yourself ghost gun people?
11: Kind of thinking they don't want them in business at all.
1: Yeah.
11: The manufacturers. The purpose of this.
1: Yeah.
0: Right. The proposal has drawn criticism from technology advocates and gun rights groups. Critics say the proposed filtering system may not be technically reliable and could be easily bypassed by modifying digital designs. Digital rights advocates also warn such systems could overreach and incorrectly block legitimate designs, such as non-weapon mechanical parts that resemble firearm components. And it could raise concerns about censorship and privacy, especially if print files are scanned through cloud-based systems. 512-836-0590. Let's go to Fred on 620 at 335. Welcome to KLBJ. Fred, how are you today?
13: I'm doing well. How about yourself?
0: Very well, thank you. What are your thoughts on what lawmakers are considering in California and New York?
13: Well, I'll start with this. I'm a mechanic by trade. Well, I was for 20 years. And you know how many tools that I used that were shaped like a gun? You know, drills, you know, all kinds of equipment had that same shape. So how did the computer or the printer know that you're printing a gun and not a drill handle because your drill handle broke? You know, and building your own weapons in the United States, it predates the Union. So how are you going to do something like that when it's a tradition? The Second Amendment is a tradition. Way before the Union was ever founded, people were using guns, carrying guns, and I don't think that they're going to be able to stop it just with a printer. Because like I said, I have a light that is shaped like a handle. You know, you got your little camping light you put out.
0: Yes.
13: There's that kind of stuff shaped like that. So it'd be hard to tell the printer not to print that shape.
0: It says the software system would compare submitted designs against a database of known firearm components and automatically reject files that appear to match gun-related parts. The goal is to prevent printers from producing weapons or components, such as frames or receivers. Implementation would not be immediate. It would be phased in over a number of years.
11: If you cannot guarantee that it is going to work on what exactly you think it is, then you shouldn't be implementing this at all. Period.
13: I mean, it's so simple to change a design. It's like drugs. You know, drug dealers, you know, the Congress will say this drug is outlawed, so they'll change the chemical makeup just a little bit, and then it's a new drug. And then they, you know, say that drug's outlawed, and they change the chemical output just a little bit more. I mean, it'll be the same thing. It's too hard to detect, and plus I think it goes against the freedoms of citizens here in the United States.
0: Fred, good points. Have a good afternoon, sir. Thank you.
13: Thank you.
0: All right, bye-bye. 512-836-0590. New report from a watchdog analyst says a major railroad union with 37,000 railroad union workers is betraying many of the union members who support President Trump and MAGA by taking the union dues and funds and spending them to help liberal candidates and liberal causes.
1: Well, that's a wake-up call to the members of said union to replace union membership. That's how they do. They vote on the leadership of said unions. And if you don't like how the union leaders are spending your hard-earned money in union dues, you change the leadership. You change the leadership.
11: I don't care which way it is going. You set up a union to represent the union members. period. You take your own personal out of it, and you represent what the majority of the members want. If you can't do that, you need to go somewhere else. But Ed is correct as well. You need to find out before you're electing the top part of it where they stand. Are they going to be reflective of the majority of the union, or are they going to go out on their own?
0: Union President Tony D. Cardwell says political donations are made through a voluntary PAC funded separately from union dues. Contributions are based on support for labor-related policies rather than party affiliation.
1: Yeah, and they should adhere to those. And, yeah, they should have a before they do anything with endorsements or especially monetary outlays, they should say these are we're considering, or these are the people or projects or issues we're going to get into to represent you as a railroad worker. And if it doesn't make any sense, it doesn't make any sense.
0: Human rights groups today are saying that Iran has ramped up the hangings in the last couple of months. They are becoming more frequent. Iran is using it against dissidents, people who they believe are speaking out against the mullahs or maybe even working for Israel or the United States.
11: This is what this regime does. And this is why so many are saying it may not be enough to just say, okay, they've got no nukes and walk away because nothing changes.
1: This is the part of this whole deal that makes me sick. Yes, I think the government, by our war, we have neutered the possibility of them having nuclear weapons, which is great for the world, especially great for the region over there. But Melinda just said it, and we've been saying it since this whole negotiations, you still have the same bad guys in there, and they do terrible things. Now we're going to let them be able to sell their oil in American dollars to gain more riches and more missiles and more support for Hezbollah, but they're still hanging people who believe in what our government basically did, eliminate the nukes, better the country. We have made the region, I believe, more safe, but have we bettered that country for the good people of Iran? No.
0: Human rights groups say thousands of people suspected of disloyalty, collaboration, or anti-government activity have been arrested in recent months. All of them face the possibility of being hanged, according to human rights groups. 512-836-0590-341 now. 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
0: The New York Post is reporting details on the latest financial disclosures from Representative Ilhan Omar, Democrat of Minnesota, the Squad House member's husband, who once valued his venture capital company and wine empire at up to $30 million, now reports that he made as little as $200 last year. That's according to the official report filed in Congress. Husband Tim Minette is a political consultant as well. He made no income last year from his main business, Rose Lake Capital, according to Omar's newly released 2025 financial disclosure report.
11: I'm so confused. One year they're millionaires, the next year they're in negative territory. I this needs to be investigated, how you have that big of a swing, and she's been in there longer than just 2 years. So I would go back to when she first started filing these reports and seeing what's the pattern there. Because for me, so much was made of the millionaire class from the mistakes she said that were made. And then you have this one, and it's like, oh, really? I'm not sure I'm buying it.
1: I don't know about, I don't buy very much about this at all. He had the multi-zillion dollar wine company, and it went belly up. That's where he said he made $100 or $200 or something. It's ridiculous. But the graph going on there, I think you've got to look at the campaigns too, because that's where a lot of the shenanigans comes through. Bags
11: the
1: of cash.
11: Campaign money?
1: Campaign money, the campaign funds for a Representative Omar, as they fund their lifestyles. She's making money as a representative, what, almost $300,000? Is that right? Or are they making
0: 174.
1: Well, 174, which not very much. You have to live in Washington and have a home back in the home district, but still, to go from the penthouse to the outhouse in a matter of, you know, 12 to 18 months, it's just fishy to me. And then you've got all the Somali stuff with the grants and things to all the, it's just, it stinks. What kind of a guy is this guy who's apparently did nothing for a year? What are you doing?
0: 1 year they were worth $30 million. You turn right around. Oh, there was an error by the accountant.
1: Yeah, and now
11: they're at negative 80,000.
1: Yes. Negative 80,000.
0: All right, 512-836-0590. When you sign that document,
11: you're stating it's true.
0: Yes, and you see it says my worth is $30 million.
11: Right. I think any normal person that would actually read that would say, oh, how did y'all come up with that number? Because I sure know I'm not worth that much.
0: Or I need to talk to my husband.
11: Yeah. Where is he hiding it?
0: Yes. The Texas Tribune is reporting today that a lawsuit has been filed by two parents against a hospital in Houston. Their two-year-old child, who nearly drowned on Memorial Day and remains on life support at Texas Children's Hospital, her parents are suing the hospital to prevent doctors from doing brain death testing. So that creates something that legal experts describe as a potentially significant challenge to how Texas handles brain death determination and end-of-life care.
11: This is such a sad story. We're talking about a two-year-old that was underwater too long. And in Texas, once you do this test, then hospitals can say there's nothing more we can do. We're not going to keep them on life support. So the family is trying their best to not have that test done so that they don't get to that point. But here's the thing. They want to be transferred. The hospital says, we've looked into it. No one's going to take them. We found one out of all of the ones that we asked, and they want this test done.
0: Mm-hmm.
11: So to me, they don't want to give up their child, and they shouldn't give up on their child. I'm not saying that at all. But it does seem like this is going to be a big hurdle for them, because it's not simply about just stopping the hospital from doing this test. It's about trying to change the law, the Texas law.
0: What do you make of it, Ed?
1: It's an awful situation. And families face this every day, especially elderly people where mom or dad have had a stroke or have a debilitating disease and they are brain dead. And you have to pull the plug and just wait till the heart stops. And it is excruciating, and it is absolutely terrible. And I know these poor folks are hoping for a miracle of miracles to hope that that child is going to wake up and say, hi, mommy, hi, daddy. I side with the medical professionals, and I have deep respect for Texas Children's Hospital if they're saying that, I guess that one, as Melinda said, one group would do that. I would tend to say let them take the child to that one place and just go do that.
11: Well, they're saying they won't take the child unless they do the test that the family is asking the hospital not to do. So even the one place that said we'll take the transfer, this test has to be done for them to take the child.
1: The test has to be done because it legally, if there's brain activity, that's a legal procedure. So they have to follow the law. This family does.
0: The hospital says we only want to perform testing and determine appropriate next steps in the child's care. They're also stating it has no immediate plan to withdraw treatment. Hospital officials also reported they contacted all those other hospitals, and Melinda went through that with you. So this is now playing out. A judge granted a temporary order. The parents are seeking a permanent order to block the hospital from doing the testing.
11: Is there not a way to do the test without calling it?
1: The test?
11: So that they know what kind of treatment to move on. But the other part of it is, and this is the really, really sad, heartbreaking part of it, is if the hospital knows there's nothing more to be done for this child, that is a bed that could benefit someone else's child that may be in need. And not to mention, and I know this isn't the parents' top of mind, the expense that they're racking up for this. It's just heartbreaking.
1: And Melinda, there was a paragraph that caught my eye. That's one of the articles I read about. Medical experts believe there needs to be the clear line that distinguishes life from death. Otherwise, ICUs would lose capacity to treat patients that have a chance at recovery. That's from medical experts. So you've got to have that line where is there life or is there death?
11: Well, and that's another part of this. The family is saying our belief is if there is a heartbeat, there is life, even if there is no activity in the brain. So, I mean, that's another portion of this that will have to be considered.
0: 512-836-0590. Miranda Devine has an opinion piece today in the New York Post regarding all of those documents that Tulsi Gabbard released a few days ago concerning what happened at the Wuhan lab. What was Dr. Anthony Fauci's connection to all of that? He funded it. He tried to direct the media attention to anything but a lab leak theory after it was over. And so this column is focusing on what Miranda Devine believes is still a cover-up over the lab leak theory. And she points out the New York Times and Washington Post have not written a single word about these thousands of pages released by Tulsi Gabbard on the lab leak theory and Fauci.
11: My personal feelings, they're not going to write about it. They were fine with the explanation that he gave. Nothing to see here. Let's move along. The information is out there. It should have been released. We should know that. But to think that there is going to be anything done about it, you have to remember Fauci was given a pardon. I don't know if, I know Rand Paul's suggested maybe seeing if that will hold up legally, giving a set term limit for an unspecified crime, if you can pardon something like that. But here's the kicker. He's getting taxpayer money in his pension.
1: Yeah, it's big money.
11: And he did horrible, horrible things, and he is never going to pay the consequence for it, and that just sucks.
1: We need
0: Congressman Comer is now arguing that the auto pen signed the paperwork for Fauci, and therefore it is invalid and should be totally revoked.
1: I don't know about that, but we've got to get to the truth. I think we can never go through an episode like we went through with COVID, and we need to know everything about what our government leaders were doing. I don't know if it's true or not, but we need to find out. We need to get a look at these documents, and there needs to be investigations.
0: These two papers claim they're the papers of record for the entire country and set the news agenda. Mm-hmm.

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17: Optimistic view from the Oval Office. Lisa Brady, Fox News. After weekend talks between the U.S. and Iran,
18: we're doing very well in terms of negotiating a fair and reasonable deal.
17: President Trump says that includes an open Strait of Hormuz, calling the amount of oil getting through now a gusher. The president also says unfrozen Iranian assets are supposed to help the Iranian people, mainly through purchases from American farmers, which also means helping the U.S. economy. He says the money is not to be used to help rebuild the Iranian military, telling reporters,
18: if Iran doesn't live up to their agreement, or if they're not behaving, I will do what I have to do.
17: The U.S. Treasury issuing a 60-day license waiving sanctions on Iranian oil as part of the interim agreement with Iran, allowing sales and imports into the U.S. But Vice President J.D. Vance, who was part of the weekend talks in Switzerland, says Iran will only reap the benefits of a deal if there's continued progress in the talks on a final nuclear deal. Vance says Iran has agreed to let U.N. inspectors back into the country.
19: Whether good faith or bad faith, you can't trust anybody's words. You have to trust what they actually do. Letting in the inspectors is a big deal, but again, we're going to see what they actually let the inspectors do once they're in the country. That's going to continually be a part of our negotiations.
17: Speaking to reporters earlier today, just before he left Switzerland, where technical teams for both sides remain for more talks. President Trump blames vandalism for damage to the newly renovated Lincoln Memorial reflecting pool.
18: We have a

0: think 290, 300 foot slit right through it, probably a box cutter or a knife of some kind.
1: Directing reporters seeking evidence to the Parks Department and saying several people are under arrest with others under investigation. He suggests the peeling of the pool's new dark blue paint was intentional. The pool was also turned green from algae. 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
1: A federal judge is blocking the use of a federal database to check citizenship, just ruling that it could wrongly purge voters. U.S. District Court Judge Sparkle Suknanon, siding with advocacy groups, which argued a recently revamped version of a federal verification tool aggregated Americans' sensitive personal data in a way that could lead to people being wrongly purged from voter rolls. A counsel at the Department of Homeland Security posting, "It's amazing how hard the left will fight to stop us from solving problems they insist do not exist." A different federal judge quashing grand jury subpoenas that targeted top Democrats in Minnesota.
4: The Department of Justice subpoenas of six offices, including Minnesota Governor Tim Walz, Attorney General Keith Ellison, and the mayors of Minneapolis and St. Paul, were reportedly part of an investigation into an alleged conspiracy to coerce or obstruct federal law enforcement during immigration action. The subpoenas tossed by a federal judge who calls them extremely broad and retaliatory in nature for refusing to aid immigration enforcement. Governor Walz calling the ruling a victory for the rule of law and democracy, saying the investigations were politically motivated, unconstitutional, and meritless. Jeff Manasso, Fox News.
1: A big name behind the scenes in music has died. Clive Davis, who launched or revitalized the careers of multiple superstars, including Whitney Houston and Alicia Keys, also signing Janis Joplin, Billy Joel, and the Grateful Dead, just to name a few, while helping veteran talents to stay relevant on his record labels. Santana's 1999 multi-Grammy-winning album Supernatural, featuring newer artists, was his concept. Aretha Franklin called him the greatest record man of all time. Clive Davis was 94. A mixed finish on Wall Street, the Dow up 148 points, the NASDAQ plunging 351. I'm Lisa Brady, Fox News.
5: News Radio KLBJ Radar Weather Watch under another excessive heat warning for our entire listening area. Looks like that is going to be in effect for another 2 weeks. It's our second day of summer. Mostly cloudy today. Sunshine this afternoon. High is in the mid-90s. Partly cloudy this evening down to 77. And tomorrow we'll hit a high of 95. That's your News Radio KLBJ Radar Weather Watch. I'm Rachel Maris.
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11: We hope you're having an excellent afternoon. Thank you for joining us. It is 4:05. Tiger is here producing. One of the stories we brought up just before the news was an opinion piece in the New York Post that is saying Tulsi Gabbard, the outgoing director of national intelligence, released thousands of pages of documents on the origins of COVID-19 and the actions by Dr. Anthony Fauci to fund the laboratory work at the Wuhan lab in China. But there has been very little interest by most of the U.S. media on those files. In particular, they said, the New York Times and Washington Post have not written a single story about the release of those documents. And Monica has a comment on that from Copper's Cove. Hello, Monica. Welcome. How are you?
9: Good afternoon. You too. How are you?
12: We're great. Thank you.
9: Great. You know, I'm of the side where Fauci is an evil little, I can't even say it on the air, but 100% it came from the lab. But this is not his first time doing nefarious things. I don't know if you guys have ever researched it, but there was a documentary about AIDS, and he was in charge of all of that. The AIDS medication came out, and he held on to it for over a year so that he could patent it and make money off of it, and then he put it out. So this is not his first time doing stuff.
12: I don't know anything about that, but he should be made to stand for several things. One, I do believe in this treasure trove of information that was put out there. There's emails talking about and linking him to this. So he should explain that. He should also explain why he lied in front of Congress. And then, absolutely, if the best we can do against him is to say you are not going to get your pension, that should be done immediately.
11: For me,
9: well, I wish we could say no pension for a lot of people.
12: Yes. That's true, Monica. Yeah. Very true.
11: There you go. For me, one of the most disturbing points is shortly after COVID-19 exploded into the presence of the world, the emails that Fauci exchanged with his top advisors clearly show he and the advisors already scheming. How can we point this toward coming from an animal? Or the markets the wet markets, and not leaking from the lab. They were already moving in that direction because you can see them discussing how if people link this with the lab, we're done, we're destroyed.
9: CYA,
11: and,
9: buddy.
11: Yes.
9: Yeah, he's evil beyond comprehension, and he may not get his just comeuppance in this lifetime, but I'm sure there's a special place for him afterwards.
11: Monica, thank you for checking in.
9: Thank you.
11: Have a good day. 512-836-0590. In California, a Waymo, one of those autonomous taxis, had a passenger in the vehicle, and the Waymo was driving on this highway in California when it encountered a construction zone, and that's where the trouble really started.
12: This was in San Francisco, and the car went into the zone and started running over the cones, not paying attention to anything that was going on. Well, there happened to be a patrol car sitting by. They see this, so they try to pull over the Waymo. The Waymo doesn't pull over, so it looks like it's a chase.
11: Yes.
12: That is going on. Finally, the Waymo exits the freeway into a residential area and stops, but the whole process, this man says, I'm just yelling at this Waymo, stop, Waymo, stop. And it wouldn't stop. He then gets out once the car finally does stop and calls an Uber to take him the rest of the way. He said, never again will I ever get in this Waymo. But this goes to, it wasn't that long ago that we were talking about Waymo pulling cars.
11: Yes.
12: So that they could address construction, and I think pedaling too was one of the options. And it does bring up all of these questions. Are they completely ready to be on the road? It doesn't sound like 100% they are.
11: No. I think the story you're referring to was over 3,000 of these Waymos are being recalled specifically because the company's not satisfied that they're handling construction zones in the proper way. So they've got to go in and see if they can get that corrected.
12: Now, what wasn't addressed in this article was the police. Once I can't even imagine, this guy sounded like he was pretty shaken when he got out and was talking to the police. Do the police contact Waymo in some way and say, you need to get this car out of commission immediately? It just blew through construction area.
11: I would hope so, that there's some kind of 24/7 call center at Waymo where they can be contacted, and there should be a ticket issued to somebody at Waymo for what they did in that construction zone. I know I would get a big ticket if I ran through all the cones.
12: We absolutely would, but that becomes part of this whole equation. When they do wrong, who pays the consequences?
11: Exactly. And these big companies just kind of swat away that fine like it's nothing.
12: Yeah, well, for them, it usually isn't.
11: Politico says they have a new poll out. They've been asking Americans, do you favor betting on U.S. elections? Or would you prefer to see that type of betting outlawed? And they point out that this is possible now because of those online prediction markets, Kalshi and the Poly others.
12: Market.
11: Yes. And so they have done some polling on this to see if Americans are in support of this or if it should be outlawed.
12: And it looks like 44% said, at least on election outcomes, that should be illegal. But I think you could probably go into a whole lot of political topics that people would have big feelings on and thinking that if it then becomes a betting opportunity, it could impact the real outcome.
11: Yes. And people are betting on all sorts of things now. Will Trump say the word, just pick one, in his next speech?
12: Mm-hmm.
11: They're getting really creative with these things. Senator Jeff Merkley is a Democrat from Oregon. He says the betting on political election outcomes is bad for democracy. If you allow election betting, you now have very affluent folks who can bet millions of dollars, and at the same time, they can affect the outcome of an election through their dark money contributions. That type of corruption in our elections is deadly for the United States.
12: Yeah, I mean, because I'm pretty sure on these kinds of betting, you're able to see what's ahead and what's not. If you've got a lot going towards one candidate, there are going to be some people out there that say, well, then I want to go vote for the winner. I don't want to be on the losing team.
11: Yeah, there are a lot of people that jump on the bandwagon,
12: mm-hmm.
11: don't they? Here are the numbers. You can weigh in on that one as well. 512-836-0590. We also have traffic coming up next. Mark and Melinda.
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3: Like.
11: It is 4:16. Here's Austin's on-time traffic. How are they doing, Melinda?
12: Well, we are seeing slow traffic conditions build on all of the freeways. If you're headed northbound on 35 at Stastny, there is a wreck that is blocking the right lane. That's why you're seeing those solid delays well past Slaughter. Also, reports of a collision 2222 near Rivlin Ranch. I'm Melinda Brandt with Austin's on-time traffic.
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11: It is 4:17. Tiger's here producing, and Andy is in New Braunfels. Hello there, Andy. How are you?
27: Hey, guys. Great show. Hey, this gambling that our culture has embraced at every level is off the charts, in my opinion. I mean, we've got where you can bet on prop bets, they call them, where you can bet on the individual performance during the game. And that just begs of corruption, of throwing games. I mean, there was a coach in the NBA that was arrested this year, a player in the NBA, a player in MLB, a pitcher, one of their better closing pitchers. I mean, they're all accused of throwing games and stuff like that, you know, for a couple hundred grand on a game or something like that. Well, guess what? They can affect the outcome.
11: Mm-hmm.
27: I mean, do you think the referees aren't approached by the same group of people that are, playing these games? They're all of them are susceptible to it. All of them. And, I can see having a little fun, putting a $10 wager or something down it, but that's not where this is. There's people gambling big single one of these games, and our political system should not be subject to this. It's I don't like any part of it. I think it just begs for corruption, more corruption than we could ever clean up.
12: Well, the good news is more than 50% of Americans say they would not consider placing a bet on the prediction market. Now, that's probably because it's still somewhat unknown, somewhat new, and they just don't know about it. The bad news is that we're looking at younger Americans, 18 through 24, who are in on this,
11: mm-hmm.
12: who do like doing this. And Andy, I'm with you to an extent. Absolutely, our elections should not be a part of this. I don't mind Will Trump say, a word during his speech that kind of reminds me of the drinking bingo games that are out there, except for now money's going to be tied to
11: yes.
12: it. Him saying something, I don't think is that big of an issue unless it is he's predicting we're going to go to war, or like the soldier got in trouble for saying, I'm predicting that we'll go into Venezuela, whatever. I mean, that, yes.
11: Yes.
12: That should not be...
27: When people put their money down, even on long shots, and they can actually maybe effectively promote for a bad outcome. I mean, I think that some of these prediction markets had other issues like attempts on the president's life and stuff like that. So, I mean, they're putting thoughts and ideas on out there that, in my opinion, they shouldn't even be discussed. They shouldn't even be part of anybody's conversations, some of the ideas that they're putting up there. I think it's terrible. I think it's terrible for our culture. And now, because everybody's got a smartphone, you can place these bets, boom, right there, just right off your phone. It's crazy.
11: Andy, there was a story over the weekend in the Wall Street Journal. They did an investigation of ads that are showing up on social media, and they have discovered that Polymarket is paying content creators to produce videos saying, I made $1,000 betting on Polymarket. I made $2,000. It's easy. And they investigated over 1,000 of those videos. And what they discovered is Polymarket is setting up a website that looks almost identical to the real Polymarket platform, but it's off in a few key ways. So it's fake. These people are not making real money. They're not disclosing they're being paid. It's deceptive as all get out. They're lying because they've been paid. And it's bringing more people in to the idea, hey, it's easy on Polymarket to make a lot of money.
27: Okay, and so if they're willing to do that, what integrity do they have in their business model? I mean, just the idea that they're ready to falsify their presentation to try to create a market that doesn't exist so that they can deceive other people into giving money. They're probably fraudulent accounts. I mean, you're probably stealing the money that people put in accounts. Good Lord, it's terrible.
11: Could be. Well, they're offshore now. They're not even allowed U.S. traders to trade on Polymarket, but people can still get to it with those offshore sites. So it's deceptive on many, many levels. It's bad news, Andy.
27: It is bad news. But culturally, for some reason, culturally, we crave this. And it's just a long ways from when I was a young boy, that's for sure. Long ways from there.
11: Thank you, Andy. Have a good afternoon, sir.
12: Well, and it's contributing to young people getting addicted to gambling.
11: Yes, it is.
12: We've seen a huge increase in that.
11: Oh, absolutely. You can weigh in with your thoughts, 512-836-0590. In Florida, law enforcement says a 52-year-old Florida woman has pleaded guilty. She was accused of running a large-scale scheme selling fraudulent nursing diplomas and transcripts. She had two South Florida schools that she operated, and according to prosecutors, she had this scheme running for 7 years, and she sold 3,000 fraudulent nursing diplomas and transcripts over the course of that 7-year period.
12: I don't know how you're able to do that for so long and get away with it, but also, what was interesting is she was telling them, yeah, I'm giving you a diploma saying you went to the school and now you can sit for your license exam.
11: Yes.
12: And they didn't go through any of the schooling or the education training, but some of them were able to sit for that exam and pass it. And so they were able to get their license. I'm, of course, 50 million questions going off in my head. These individuals that were able to pass the exam, uber smart, did a whole lot of cramming right before the test, so they were able to do that, have been told what was on the test, so they knew how to answer. Like, I want to know more about the whole testing. I wouldn't imagine that it's that easy to just have no knowledge, maybe just basic healthcare knowledge,
11: right,
12: and be able to go in there and pass a nurse license exam. But the other part is, on the other side of it, after they passed the exam and got their license, does the licensing board, do they look into where they got their diploma or where they're saying they got the diploma? Does the hiring hospital look into any of that, or is it strictly, okay, you got the state license, come on board?
11: Yeah, I think all of those should lead to very thorough investigations for the sake of the patients, the integrity of the system.
12: Mm-hmm.
11: And I'm with you, Melinda. It's astonishing that they say 2,300 of the people who bought these fake nursing diplomas were able to go on and pass state licensing tests. I'd really like to know more on that angle. Some of you are in the field of nursing. How is that possible? 512-836-0590. It says many of these people had not completed the required nursing education or training, but they bought these fake diplomas and credentials and then went on to pass licensing tests.
12: Well, and this story doesn't, at least this article doesn't go into, so what about those people? They bought it knowing that they didn't attend, so they obviously meant to defraud the system.
3: Mm-hmm.
12: What's happening to them? I know the woman that set this all up is being, or has pled guilty, but what about the ones that were purchasing it knowing that they did not do the proper education and then set, maybe they passed the exam and then went in to start practicing? Something, there should be penalty for that.
11: I agree. They should face consequences as well. She has not been sentenced yet. She faces up to 20 years in prison for each of her charges. Here are the numbers to weigh in, 512-836-0590. Get on board and join the conversation. We've got headlines next and much more right after the news. Mark and Melinda on KLBJ.
1: Mark and Melinda.
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30: Well, this shift aligns with Elon Musk and his compensation package, which includes targets for reaching 10 million active FSD subscriptions. Mm. That's 10 million cars on the road driving autonomously with somebody maybe sleeping or, you know, scrolling through their phone. That's pretty cool, man.
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30: 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I mean, if you're not driving, why not take a nap, right?
31: Yeah, fair enough.
30: Right?
31: Fair enough. 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
0: Fox News, I'm Tom Rigotti. The vice president says there's been progress following talks between the U.S. and Iran and Switzerland. Fox's Lucas Tomlinson reports.
2: Vice President J.D. Vance says Iran has agreed to allow U.N. weapons inspectors back into the country. Now, some Iranian officials are saying that they have not agreed to a deal.
0: President Trump says Iran has agreed to major weapons inspectors in order to ensure nuclear honesty long into the future. A sixth person arrested and charged in an alleged plot to attack a White House event.
14: Federal prosecutors say Jordan W. Rinker of Missouri is among at least six co-conspirators charged with conspiracy to commit murder. The group accused of conspiring to carry out a mass casualty attack targeting government officials and others attending the Ultimate Fighting Championship Freedom 250 event held at the White House earlier this month.
0: As Fox's Kristen Goodwin, America's listening to Fox News.
15: News Radio KLBJ radar weather watch under another excessive heat warning for our entire listening area. Looks like that is going to be in effect for another 2 weeks. It's our second day of summer. Mostly cloudy today. Sunshine this afternoon. High is in the mid-90s. Partly cloudy this evening down to 77. And tomorrow we'll hit a high of 95. That's your News Radio KLBJ radar weather watch. I'm Rachel Merritt.
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11: There's a new poll out today. Americans are being asked, do you support or oppose gambling on the outcomes of political elections? And Joe is weighing in on that one at 432. Hello, Joe. How are you this afternoon?
17: I'm good. How are you?
11: Great, Joe. Welcome aboard.
17: I just had a comment about that guy that just called in. He's just like all these other people that are naysayers about the gambling. What about the stock market? Is the stock market, I mean, people can manipulate the stock market. That doesn't make it a bad thing.
11: Well, with the stock market, you're buying a share of a company.
17: Okay, but this is the same people who don't want kids to have BB guns because they're afraid they're going to shoot somebody's eye out. You can't go around talking negative about people's entertainment. It makes no sense.
12: So, Joe, do you think that betting on the outcome of an election should be something that's available?
17: No, actually, that one I agree with. That was the only thing I agreed with him on.
11: Okay.
12: but betting on sports, you're saying, should be, it's up to the individual.
17: Absolutely. It's entertainment anyway. It's all entertainment. For poor people like me, that's how I get my kicks. I can't afford to go golfing.
11: But with the topic of betting on elections, how do you see that being something that's damaging to our country? Elaborate on that.
17: Well, it's like he said, like someone assassinating the president. You just don't want people betting on things that affect our country.
11: Gotcha. All right. Joe, thanks. Have a good afternoon, sir. 512-836-0590. Federal investigators at the National Highway Traffic Safety Administration say they're now joining the investigation of a wreck in the Houston area late last week. This was a Tesla that ended up running into a house in a residential neighborhood, and it hit the house with such force that it killed a 76-year-old woman who was in one of the front rooms of the house.
12: Yeah, and the reason that it's being investigated is because he says, I was on auto drive when this happened. And so they're going to come in and try to determine if he was on auto drive, which it's not even clear if that was engaged. But if it was, how did something like this happen? To me, even if he was on auto drive, yes, absolutely, you should investigate. Was this a software glitch and just his? Is this the way it's set up? How do you prevent this from happening again? But the other part of it is this man's responsibility. He got behind the wheel of a Tesla. He chose to put it in auto drive, if we believe that's what happened. At some point, at least the way that this whole scenario was described, it started speeding, and then it crossed over a lane, then it hit a curb, and then it was flying towards a house. Yes, I understand that can happen very, very quickly. I'll be curious to see if this driver tried to do anything to get the vehicle to stop or miss the house, or did he do anything, or was he just along for the ride?
11: Yes. I don't know, but I am wondering, does it have an emergency override in a case just like this, where the human being can retake control? slam on the brake, do whatever it takes to slow that thing down. It says he did not appear to be intoxicated. The 44-year-old driver was injured and taken to the hospital, but he's okay. So far, he has not been charged with anything. But now you've got the sheriff's department investigating and the federal government investigating. They have a growing list of cases like this where they're looking into the automated driving system of these Tesla cars being involved in serious wrecks around the country. Mm-hmm. The woman who was killed, 76-year-old Martha Avila, was a grandmother living at this home with other family members. And she was in one of the very front rooms when this car just came smashing into the house.
12: And how horrible. Her daughter was in the backyard when this happened and came in to see her mom pinned, and they took her to the hospital where she died. There were little kids there, too. I mean, just how horrible, one, that it was such a unexpected incident, but then, two, for you to have been that close to everything unfolding is, I feel for them.
11: There is video of this, and the one I saw, the car looked like it was almost flying. It was going so fast over the front yard and into the house. So it did tremendous damage in that. You can weigh in on that one as well at 512-836-0590. 13 American employees of the Taiwan Semiconductor manufacturing plant in Arizona say they have been the victims of discrimination, and they're filing a lawsuit. Now, this is important because $6.6 billion in U.S. government taxpayer money was given to this company to help build this giant semiconductor plant in Arizona. And these people are alleging that Americans are the victim of discrimination, that Taiwanese employees get the promotions and the favored positions and treatment at this facility.
12: They even alleged that they were told Americans were less hardworking, and that was why. To me, here we are giving taxpayer money to this. Again, this is the government getting into something they never should have gotten into. And I would have thought, hey, guys, we're going to give you this money, but you have to ensure that it is workers from America getting the job. I get you may have to bring some over just to get it started, but overall, this should be benefiting the people that are paying for it.
11: Yes.
12: And not others. But of course, that didn't happen. No oversight, apparently. I am curious to see. I'll be watching to see where this one goes, if it goes all of the way and these that filed get something out of this. Not sure.
11: It's starting to look like yet another example of something Congress created, and then there's no oversight. This story says the workers from Taiwan are entering on H-1B and L-1 visas. Well, someone in the federal government should be tracking that and monitoring that to see how many are coming in and what percentage of the workforce they represent. In other words, is Taiwan Semiconductor living up to the details of the contract it has with U.S. taxpayers? That needs to be monitored and enforced every step of the way by the U.S. government. Isn't this is part of that $60 billion bill that Congress approved to hand out our money to companies to build these semiconductor plants?
12: Yes, and I'm going to bet there was no... There was nothing written in the contract that said we should be benefiting the American people since they're giving up all of this money that we didn't ask them for. We just decided they wanted to give it up for this. I'm going to bet that wasn't a part of it. So they may be holding true to the contract, but shame on Congress for not making sure that was a part of the contract if it isn't in there.
11: Yeah. Taiwan Semiconductor says that we had to bring in the international employees temporarily to ramp up the advanced manufacturing operations. So how long does that last? How long is temporary? What percentage of the workforce is from Taiwan? All of these things need to be investigated. 512-836-0590 to weigh in with your comments. We've got much more coming up just ahead, including the latest traffic to get you up to date with that. It's Mark and Melinda, 590 AM, 99.7 FM.
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11: It is 4:45. Here's Austin's on-time traffic. Melinda, how are they doing?
12: Not too bad. We continue with slow traffic conditions building. And then over on Mopac southbound at Windsor, we have a stalled vehicle that is blocking the right lane. And then a reported collision east 290 westbound at FM 973. I'm Melinda Brandt with Austin's on-time traffic.
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11: Hope you're having a great afternoon. It is 4:45. Thanks for joining us. Tiger is here producing. KXAN says Austin police have arrested a suspect in the killing of a 24-year-old man, a mechanic who was working in the parking lot of an auto zone in East Austin a few nights ago. This was on East Riverside Drive, just west of Pleasant Valley Road. And the suspect is a young one again.
12: Yeah, 19 years old, who has a background. He was just placed in a diversion program last year related to a series of theft and burglary cases. Because of that, he was out on the street with the gun, holding up individuals. And this poor young man, 24 years old, saw what he thought was an opportunity to disarm and turn the tables on this 19-year-old. But unfortunately, it did not end the way that I'm sure he envisioned.
11: Yeah, he was killed. The 19-year-old approached two men in the parking lot, and then he flashed a gun. The first man, Salgado Amador, handed over money. Then the 19-year-old turned his attention to the second man, and when he did that, Salgado Amador tried to wrestle the gun away, and he was shot, and he died.
12: Mm-hmm.
11: So this is capital murder. This is a 19-year-old who, according to KXAN, has a series of thefts and burglaries in recent years. How many? Tell us the number. And the Travis County Justice System decided, we'll go soft on him, we'll rehabilitate him, we'll give him a diversion program, which means if you stay out of trouble, you don't have to spend any time behind bars.
12: He obviously did not take that opportunity and continued along his criminal ways. And I hope, this is Travis County, I hope that he goes away for life, as he should. He's got a background that shows not changing. He's only 19. Do not take that into consideration. He was given an opportunity, and he ended up killing someone.
11: This is why I call the Travis County justice system Russian roulette, because they are letting these guys out repeatedly, and these guys are offending again and again, and innocent people are being seriously injured or killed by these repeat offenders.
12: Yeah, and the fact that we're looking at a bond even being listed for this guy is, in my opinion, not a good sign, because there should be zero chance.
11: Mm-hmm. Yeah, it's totally appalling that they're setting a bond for this guy. Let's go to Clyde in Liberty Hill at 448. Clyde, welcome. How are you this afternoon?
0: I'm doing all right. Just real upset about hearing this. And this life today is very, very cheap, especially when you have DAs like Jose Garza and you have weak judges. You let these people out to kill and maim innocent people in our society. And it needs to stop.
11: Mm-hmm.
0: It's not funny. It's not a political issue, Democrat or Republican. It's a right-wrong issue. That's what it is.
12: Agreed.
0: And I'm a native Austinite. I'm 72 years old, and I'm sick of this kind of stuff.
11: And they are not achieving their objective. They are not rehabilitating any of these guys.
12: Yeah, I would be curious.
0: It's a big joke. Come on, man.
12: I'd be curious to see the numbers.
11: Mm-hmm.
12: Of those that they've given a second or third chance to, how many have taken advantage of it and stayed out of trouble? How many have just gone on to continue to commit other crimes?
0: I'm sure the numbers would appall you, ma'am.
12: Probably.
11: They call it restorative justice. That's their approach. But it's not restoring anything. It's not rehabilitating anything. It's endangering the citizens of this community.
0: Sort of sad, isn't it?
11: It really is. It's
0: It's sickening. It's sickening. And I don't know, that whole cesspool in Austin, it's very sad. I grew up there. I used to, remember when Capitol Plaza was the place to go shopping. And then they built Hancock Shopping Center, and I don't know, it was all right. And then it got invaded, and chaos broke out, and it's done right now. I'm sorry, ladies and gentlemen.
11: Clyde, thank you. Appreciate it. 512-836-0590. Again, the man, the mechanic who was shot to death, is only 24 years old. Jose Salgado Amador, Here is APD Detective Patrick Reed talking with KXAN about this case.
1: And I think it's safe to say that that particular parking lot is a hot spot. From anything from, gun-related calls, assault-related calls, to criminal trespass and minor disturbances.
11: This is an auto zone, East Riverside Drive, just west of Pleasant Valley Road. Surveillance cameras in the parking lot captured images of the 19-year-old suspect and his vehicle. Investigators used surveillance cameras and DPS license plate readers to track down the 19-year-old and make the arrest.
12: Well, I'm curious. They know this is a hot spot, and I'm not putting this on the police, but when you have hot spots like that, where you have all of this illegal activity going on, do they do anything specifically for that? Are we still looking at we can't even afford to do that because we don't have enough officers mm-hmm. to just try to be a deterrence there?
11: Yeah, all very good questions, Melinda. Key questions. And thank goodness the DPS came in and installed their own license plate readers. This 19-year-old would still be on the loose.
12: Yeah.
11: Austin City Council, what do you have to say to that? They don't want the license plate readers because, well, they might be used to assist ICE in apprehending illegal immigrants. 512-836-0590. Also in the news today, KXAN is reporting APD has added terrorism charges to that 17-year-old who is part of the 3-member gang of teenage guys who went on a shooting rampage in Austin May 16th and 17th.
12: Well, they should. This wasn't an isolated incident in one area. This was across several different areas with several different locations mm-hmm. being shot up, people being shot, not to even mention that some of these areas were firehouses, two of them. The firehouses were shot up. This went on for hours. If I don't know what terrorist activity is, that is it. You terrorized a whole city.
11: Yes. People could not go out and walk their dog that morning without worrying about being shot. Remember, one man was shot in the back mm-hmm. by these guys. KXAN says Texas law will require Travis County prosecutors to prove, if the charge reaches trial, that the 17-year-old committed the alleged offenses with the intent to intimidate or coerce the public or a substantial group of the public.
12: You definitely intimidated them to where they were told not to come out of their homes.
11: Yes. Yes. Okay. Huge portions of the city were warned, don't leave your homes. Shelter in place. And that went on for hours. And there were apartment buildings that were shot at. Residential houses were fired upon. The fire department, and that's interesting, they're adding in there that note about how the fire department was put out of action mm-hmm. for several hours. Couldn't respond to fires.
12: Well, and on top of that, why are we still not hearing, I know they're juveniles, but we haven't heard anything on the other two. Nothing. Not even, are they locked up? Are they being charged with anything?
11: Mm-hmm. Was this part of a gang initiation? Was it just three teenagers that decided this is going to be our version of fun for a weekend? And the 17-year-old is in the country illegally. Is he part of a gang? Is he part of Tren de Aragua? This whole story is crying out for more information mm-hmm. and more answers. 512-836-0590. The news is next at the top of the hour, and there's much more right after the news. 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
11: Hello, Andrew. 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
14: A new warning for Iran. I'm Lisa Lacera, Fox News. President Trump says there could be new fighting if Iran does not abide by the ceasefire deal.
15: President Trump says as long as Iran respects the U.S., there won't be any trouble.
16: If Iran doesn't live up to their agreement, or if they're not behaving, I will do what I have to do.
15: The president says Iran's access to frozen assets is not supposed to be used to rebuild its military, but instead be used for American agriculture purchases like U.S.-grown soy, corn, and wheat. The Treasury Department is waiving sanctions on Iranian oil sales for the next 60 days.
14: Fox's Jared Halpern at the White House. Vice President J.D. Vance on his way back to the U.S. from Switzerland, where he took part in talks with Iran. He called the discussions a good foundation.
17: All in all, a very productive 36 hours. We're going to have to keep working it.
14: Vance said there has been progress on multiple fronts, including keeping the Strait of Hormuz open and fighting between Israel and Hezbollah militants in Lebanon. Senate Democratic leader Chuck Schumer is again calling on the Trump administration to brief Congress on details of the deal. President Trump claims vandals are to blame for the issues at the newly renovated reflecting pool, claiming someone cut the sealant and that's why pieces of it are floating in the water.
16: Now, I can't help it if somebody goes in with a knife and starts hacking it up. And we also have pictures of it. You know, we have.
18: Can you
16: pictures.
18: Release the photos?
16: Yeah, at the right time, you'll see it. You'll see it in court. You'll see it in court.
14: At least five people are under arrest, and the president said the pool may need to be drained to clean out algae inside it. A federal judge blocking the use of a federal tool central to the Trump administration's election integrity strategy

0: saying it aggregated Americans' sensitive personal data in a way that could result in voters being wrongfully purged from voter rolls. 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
0: The superintendent of the nation's second largest public school system has resigned 4 months after the FBI raided his home and office.
3: The Los Angeles school superintendent, Albert Carvalho, was placed on paid leave after the FBI raided his home and office in late February. Now, though, he's formally resigned, writing in a letter that he's doing so because he believes schools must remain focused on students and learning without distraction. When his properties were raided, so was a home in Miami belonging to a former sales consultant for a tech firm called All Here. That firm sold the LAUSD an AI chatbot in 2024 meant for older students. It failed and was quickly taken offline. The founder of All Here was charged with fraud and theft in federal court in New York, and the company filed for bankruptcy. In a previous statement, Carvalho said he did nothing wrong. Jessica Rosenthal, Fox News.
0: Carvalho has not been charged with a crime. The FAA says it's investigating after two commercial jets were involved in a close call Saturday at Boston's Logan Airport, with one aviation expert saying they were 300 feet apart. It forced one of the jets to abort its landing. Near misses and runway incursions will be the subject of a hearing tomorrow on Capitol Hill. He began as a record company lawyer and became one of the music industry's most powerful figures. Clive Davis has died.
4: His family, in a statement noting his legacy, wrote in part, "He discovered, mentored, and championed the greatest artists in modern music history, leaving an indelible mark on culture that will endure for generations."
5: Don't walk away from me.
4: Davis brought the world Whitney Houston, Janis Joplin, and Bruce Springsteen, and revitalized the careers of Aretha, Rod Stewart, and more. A former head of labels Columbia, Arista Records, and a member of the Rock and Roll Hall of Fame through his six-decade career. The music mogul also nurtured such acts as Billy Joel, The Grateful Dead, Alicia Keys, Aerosmith, and more.
0: Fox's Michelle Polino. Clive Davis was 94. I'm Lee Silasera. This is Fox News.
6: Radio KLBJ Radar Weather Watch under another excessive heat warning for our entire listening area. Looks like that is going to be in effect for another 2 weeks. It's our second day of summer. Mostly cloudy today. Sunshine this afternoon. High is in the mid-90s. Partly cloudy this evening, down to 77. And tomorrow, we'll hit a high of 95. That's your News Radio KLBJ Radar Weather Watch. I'm Rachel Marison.
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8: Some pediatricians are now putting elementary-age children on the GLP-1 weight loss drug Wegovy. These are kids who are described as severely obese. These medications, Melinda, are not yet approved for children in the United States who are younger than 12 years old.
9: You know, ideally, you would hope that when you start the beginning signs of seeing a child is putting on weight that they shouldn't be, you would adjust their nutrition, adjust activities, mm-hmm. exercise, get them more active, in hopes that that would maybe even out as they grow up. That becomes a part of a habit that they then have, but also, you know, some of their baby fat sheds, mm-hmm. and it goes with. That's in an ideal world that it would work that way. Some of these pediatricians are saying we're coming across kids that genetically, no matter what they try, they're just prone to be obese. And we have to find a way to address that before they have even more severe medical conditions that we'll have to work on. I would say it should not be a go-to for every kid, for darn sure. You should try everything. And then if it just is a last effort to help save their lives or extend mm-hmm. the longevity of their lives, I think you can look into it. But it has to be monitored because we don't know the long-term effects. And I've heard, I don't know so much about the particular brand names, but I have heard with the GLP-1s, when you get off of it, for some people, it's very difficult. And so they're wanting to stay on it longer. I can't imagine staying on that, you know, putting a kid under the age of 12 on that and then having them continue that for their entire life. I would imagine there would be some severe long-term consequences of that.
8: Yeah, I would think so. These doctors who are now putting the kids on Wegovy say they're encountering a number of children who have diseases that typically are in adults: type 2 diabetes, high blood pressure, liver disease, risk to their heart. So you get the idea. And they seem to be giving the impression that this is their last option. They've tried the diet, the behavioral modifications, etc. But then this Wall Street Journal report says there are doctors who are on the other side of this who say this has not really been tested on children this young, 6, 7, 8, 9 years old. We really don't know what the consequences will be. And this is a critical period for bone development, puberty, brain growth, nutritional needs. They're opposed to this right now, this other camp of pediatricians.
9: Well, there is a lot that's not known. There is a lot because it hasn't been tested or approved for these young bodies. What happens to them if you have them on there for a long time? The kids that were mentioned in this article, they said rapidly started gaining weight around the age of 4. I don't know at what age. I think it was probably around 6 where these doctors decided this is the way we do it, and they've seen some improvements.
8: Mm-hmm.
9: I would like to know, and I may have missed it, is, well, how long did they keep it on them? Did they say, let's have them on this until they hit the target weight or body index that we're looking for, and then we're going to take them off and hope that the other methods of the eating, portion control, all of that stays with, and they continue on this path? Because that is scary to have them on something at such an early age, and
8: yes,
9: just it continues year after year after year.
8: Yes. I would think the twins that they talk about in this story, who have the genetic mutation that affects the feeling of fullness, they are going to have to stay on it until further notice. It sounds like once they stop, that genetic mutation, again, will affect their eating habits, and the weight will balloon. That's just my reading of it. Let's go to Michael on KLBJ. He's got some thoughts on this report of prescribing Wegovy GLP-1 weight loss for children younger than 12. Hi, Michael. How are you?
10: How are you? I'm glad to be speaking.
8: Good, good. What are your thoughts,
10: people,
8: Michael?
10: People don't get off of it. What do they do when they get off? When does it end?
8: Yeah, that's a question we have.
10: Habits that we teach our children will last a lifetime. But how long does this drug last?
9: Well, I think it depends on the individuals. I've known people that have done this and have been off of it and have successfully been able to maintain to the weight that they lost. And then there are others that do it, get to the weight they want, go off of it, and then they have difficulties. I would imagine with children,
10: That's the whole deal. These are children. Where are their parents?
9: Well, their parents are the ones that said, we've tried everything. And in fact, with the twins in this case, they said, we did healthier diets.
10: Okay, well,
9: we did portion control.
10: That's one case. What about the rest of them? That's just one that you want to cite. But there are an entire generation of people around us that are obese, that have diabetes, and all kinds of maladies that they shouldn't have. Am I wrong?
8: In most of the cases, it can be changed with a new diet, new exercise, etc., different behaviors. Thank you for the call. In some cases, though, according to this article, there are genetic mutations that don't respond when people change their diet, etc. And so they're arguing in favor of these GLP weight loss drugs for children. You can weigh in with your thoughts, 512-836-0590. That's good to hear the example you indicated, that you know some people who took it for a while and then got off, and they were able to keep the weight off without taking the drug. I'm glad to hear that.
9: Right. I mean, and I think it all depends on how you go about it. If you go just to get the drug and think the drug fixes everything, and you don't fix the mindset that comes with it on, you know, seeing what you put in your body, what is that portion control, not eating out of boredom, and then eventually adding in, because I think with GLP-1s, you're not supposed to exercise at the beginning, but eventually adding that back in. If you get those set up, you can be successful when you go off of it. If you just got it to shrink on down and change nothing else, well, if you go off of it, chances are you're going to balloon back up.
8: The pediatricians who are proponents of this say they are seeing life-changing results. Improvement not only in weight loss, but also overall health, mobility, confidence, and quality of life for these children younger than 12 who are taking the GLP-1 weight loss drugs. You can get in here with your thoughts, 512-836-0590. We also have traffic coming up next. It's Mark and Melinda on KLBJ.
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15: The U.S. Supreme Court seems likely to uphold laws that prohibit transgender women and girls from competing on a women's or girls' school sports teams. After nearly 3.5 hours of arguments in a pair of cases from Idaho and West Virginia, a majority of the justices appear to be, agree with the states, like the state of Texas, and that the laws can remain in place.
16: 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I think it's absurd that there would be any state, or any governing body for that matter, that would play along with this first world problem, you know, public fetish that has become so mainstream. You're not going to other countries where they have real problems and finding a bunch of, you know, elitist liberal whites over there talking about how put upon they are because they, you know, people are misgendering them, and the Y chromosomes can't compete in physical sports against, you know, real females. It's really almost an embarrassment to the nation that we've even taken this all the way to the Supreme Court.
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8: Hello, Andrew. How are you today?
17: There's a difference between violence and property damage. You just kind of made the comment, maybe I just read you wrong, that because you break a window or you stole something, you're violent.
18: That's, yeah. Yeah.
17: Not violent.
18: I think it is. If you broke windows at our nation's capital, if you broke windows to get in and then you stole stuff, yeah, that's violence. If you break a window or knock down a door, sir.
17: That's property damage. That's not violent. You're not hurting anybody.
18: You're not hurting anybody?
17: If you light somebody's house on fire, you know, that's property damage and that's violent. But, I mean, just if there's nobody there in a house and you knock down the door to steal something, that's not violent.
18: What if I went to Melinda's house tonight and knocked down the door? That's a violent act, and I would be dead because she'd shoot me.
9: Better believe I would.
8: Andrew, thank you. There's a promo.
11: Every afternoon, 2 to 4 on News Radio KLBJ.
8: It is 5:16. Here's Austin's on-time traffic. How are they doing, Melinda?
9: Not too bad. Yeah, there's some congestion out there, but not as heavy as what we normally see. Mopac northbound just past 2222, stalled vehicle right shoulder, but it is adding to delays. And then debris in the center lane, 183 northbound at McNeil. I'm Melinda Brandt with Austin's on
6: tour.
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8: In this report that some pediatricians are now prescribing the GLP-1 weight loss drugs for children younger than 12, they're focusing on twins who are younger than 12. And it says within 2 months, one of them had their body mass index fall by 5% and the other fell by 7%. And it says the boys are a lot more physically active, they're more engaged in making healthier choices, and they're really pleased with how it's going. But it's expensive.
9: Yeah.
8: $700 a month, and it's all out of pocket because the family insurance won't cover it.
9: Well, I don't think any insurance covers it under the age of 12 because it's not approved for kids under that age. Again, I really do wish that they would have asked more, how long will these boys be on this? Is there any point that they're going to come off? And hopefully, since they are doing this through their pediatrician, there's some kind of monitoring to go on to see, is it impacting bone density or any of the other things that usually happen during this stage of their life as they grow?
8: Absolutely. The American Academy of Pediatric recommends intensive behavioral treatment for children 6 and older with obesity. And so they're cautious about what's going on with these kids younger than 12. 512-836-0590 to join the conversation. A husband and wife was on a family vacation in Florida a few days ago with their 4 kids. The mom and dad decided to go for a walk on the beach with their 3 older kids, and they left their 6-month-old baby behind in a little bitty tent while they took off for an estimated 1-hour walk on the beach.
9: You don't even have a brain if you're leaving a little baby that cannot do anything for themselves, don't even have the ability to communicate what they need, and you leave them by themselves inside this tent. Thankfully, this child was okay, but so many things could have happened. Someone could have stole the baby.
8: Yes.
9: That baby could have rolled over and suffocated. A towel, wind could have blown. The tent could have gone tumbling somewhere. And these parents were completely out of it. And then they come back and act like they did nothing wrong. Oh, we just lost track of time. Don't know why y'all are so concerned. It's ridiculous that they would leave like that. And over an hour, that's not losing track of time.
8: No. You knew that little 6-month-old was back there in a tent. Nobody to help it. Nobody watching it.
9: Well, and then they tried to claim, well, we weren't that far away. We were over here. What then, when you saw the police showing up or the people searching for you, why didn't you come over there and say, hey, what's going on? That's our baby. What are y'all doing? No, you were nowhere to be seen because y'all went for a really long walk.
8: Yes.
9: That got you pretty further away. And to top it all off, they're really getting off with this on a fairly easy punishment, if you want to call it that.
8: They're getting the Travis County.
9: Yes. they are having to pay $1,000 each in a fine. They must perform 25 hours of community service, attend a parenting class. All of that has to be done within a 12-month period, and then not be arrested for a 12-month period. Oh, but here's probably what's going to get them, that they'll never do this again.
8: What's that?
9: They have been banned for the entire Walton County, Florida, for the rest of their lives.
8: Really? They tacked that on?
9: That's what the Daily Mail is reporting, that they have been banned from this county.
8: Interesting. Well, the couple is from Houston. 41-year-old Brian Wilkes and his wife, 37-year-old Sarah Wilkes. And Sarah Wilkes is an executive with a healthcare company. So think about that. She's in the healthcare field, and she decided it would be okay to leave her 6-month-old baby on a beach alone while they go for a walk for an hour.
9: This
8: is stunning. This is police officer body cam audio. This is an officer who responded to a 911 call. Other people on the beach saw the family walk away and leave the baby. And they started keeping a close eye on the baby and wondering, what in the world are they doing? And so they started calling 911. They didn't wait an hour to call 911. Here is one witness. You're going to hear her talking with an officer on the beach describing what she was seeing as she watched the family walk away and leave the little baby.
13: They left to go that way, and I heard them say that they were going to go look for crabs, but they're nowhere to be found. They've probably been gone an hour. The dad has on a navy top, and then he has on swim bottoms. And then they have a probably one-year-old infant son with them. And then they have a probably five-year-old daughter and then probably six-year-old son. And we just walked down to the sandbar down there looking for them, and we still don't see them. They've probably been gone an hour. And I keep looking to see if I see them coming back. Yeah. I would think they'd be coming back any minute. And I kept looking back because I thought this was covered up with a towel over it.
19: Yeah.
13: I thought it was just for their the one-year-old to be taking a nap. And yeah. I never dreamed they had left the baby in it.
9: Mm.
8: Well, these folks did the right thing by calling 911.
9: So what got their attention? Because that woman just said, I never dreamed there was a baby in that. Did the baby start crying and that's what got their attention?
8: Could be. The story does not, what really alerted them to the baby. I saw the video of the little enclosure they had the baby placed in.
9: Mm-hmm.
8: It was like a miniature tent.
9: Like a puppy tent?
8: Yes, exactly. That's yeah. what it was.
9: I mean, in that case, they were thinking about keeping them out of the sun.
8: Yes.
9: But how do you walk away from a little infant there on the beach? That I just don't think you can explain that.
8: No, there really is no justification for that. 512-836-0590 to weigh in with your thoughts. We've talked a lot here on Mark and Melinda about the automated license plate reader cameras. It's been a controversy here in Austin and other cities. And now this report says there is a new free tool on the web. It's called DFLOCK. And it will map the automated license plate readers across the U.S. roads that you're going to be using on your next trip. And it allows you to generate alternate routes to avoid those license plate reader cameras that are between you and your planned destination.
9: I think these people were thinking of those that say, I don't like it. I think that is an invasion of privacy. What are they actually doing for the vehicles that they're not searching for? What are they doing with that data? Where are they keeping the recordings? How long are they going to do it? I think they probably thought, oh, well, people of that kind of mindset that says, well, I'm not doing anything wrong. I'm not going to give them something to have recorded on my car. However, that's not who's going. I mean, there may be some that use it that way. The bad guys, they'd be like, okay, thank you very much. I can avoid being detected. Let me go about my way. So while I can understand people aren't fully on board with these license plate readers, this will be another tool for the bad guys.
8: It sure will. If they put some planning into it, if it's a kidnapping and then they're thinking about, all right, how do I get away? Let me see where the cameras are. I'll avoid them. There are many ways the bad guys could use them. You can weigh in with your thoughts on that one as well. 512-836-0590. They have stricter settings that tend to produce longer routes to avoid the cameras. Sometimes they add quite a bit of distance and time in exchange for avoiding those cameras. That's the trade-off.
9: Yeah, a lot of this is, you know, think the backcountry roads where there most likely is not going to be one versus the highways where there's going to be lots of them.
8: Yes, 512-836-0590. It's great to have you with us, Mark and Melinda, 590 AM, 99.7 FM.
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7: Mark, Melinda, and Ed.
8: 3 out of 4 Texas nurses say within the last year they have been the victim of physical assaults or sexual harassment on the job. Chelsea is calling from downtown. It says on the screen that you got out of bedside nursing because of the violence. Tell us about it.
19: I was actually a newer nurse, so I had less than 5 years under my belt, and I was working bedside nursing, and I experienced numerous occasions of the sexual and physical assaults from patients. And it's unfortunate because you don't feel like you can go to your leaders or management, because usually what you'll hear back is, well, what could you have done differently to not let the situation elevate to that level that the patient would want to lash out?
18: What was the most common thing you faced with unruly patients or violent patients?
19: Well, it would be, as a female nurse, there would be a lot of sexual comments, sexual actions that would be done by patients, but also a lot of hitting, a lot of anger. Sometimes when we would have drug-seeking patients or even patients in pain, and, you know, you do have sympathy for them because, you know, when you're in pain, you're in pain. But as, you know, someone said before, we're there to help. That's the only thing that we're there to do. You know, we're not the ones causing the pain. We're actually the ones trying to help you out with it. But, yeah, you still experience that abuse.
9: Chelsea, you said that the hospital admin would say, what could you do differently? I take that to mean that they thought the patients did no wrong. There had to be some underlying reason why that patient would act that way towards you instead of they just are a bad person.
19: Exactly.
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20: Fox News, I'm John Saucier. Hearing from President Trump at the White House, marking what he says is the total reopening of the Strait of Hormuz as the peace talks with Iran continue. The president noting what the United States has done in this conflict so far.
21: Their Navy is gone. Their Air Force is gone. Their leaders are all dead. Their whole country's a mess. Their economy is shot.
20: Well, Vice President J.D. Vance arriving back in Washington after departing negotiations with Iran and Switzerland. Senate Minority Leader Chuck Schumer claims the Trump administration is not being transparent about this agreement.
22: Donald Trump's foreign policy by clown car continues to careen towards disaster. After this failed war with Iran, Trump needs to rename the art of the deal. The art of the faceplant.
20: The Iranian Revolutionary Guard Corps at the Strait of Hormuz is closed after continued fighting between Israel and Hezbollah in Lebanon. 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
6: News Radio KLBJ Radar Weather Watch under another excessive heat warning for our entire listening area. Looks like that is going to be in effect for another 2 weeks. It's our second day of summer. Mostly cloudy today. Sunshine this afternoon. High is in the mid-90s. Partly cloudy this evening down to 77. And tomorrow we'll hit a high of 95. That's your News Radio KLBJ Radar Weather Watch. I'm Rachel Mayer.
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8: Vice President J.D. Vance says Iran has agreed to allow U.N. nuclear weapons inspectors back into Iran. They were there for years, but the problem is the Iranians got to a point where they said, we will determine the time and place that you're allowed to do your inspections.
9: We will wait and see. That's my attitude on all of this.
8: That's all we can do at this point.
9: You know, they talk to get basically what they want. And then when it comes time to actually fulfill their end of it, there's a lot of him and hauling and no cooperation. So we shall see.
8: Here is Vice President Vance before he made his trip back to the U.S. talking about how Iran will allow the U.N. inspectors in.
25: The Iranians have agreed to invite IAEA inspectors back into their country. That is a major milestone for the American people and the first step in permanently denuclearizing or permanently ending a nuclear weapons program in Iran.
8: I would prefer U.S. experts who are free to go anywhere they please, anytime, without any limitations.
9: Yeah. Again, we shall see. We shall see. I think there's a lot of things being said right now, especially because it benefits Iran.
8: Mm-hmm.
9: They got the blockade lifted. There's talks about potentially getting some of the unfrozen money.
8: Yes.
9: There's talks about the sanctions. So right now, they've got a big smile on their face thinking, you know, they are really racking up the wins. And so we'll give them the peddly, oh, sure, y'all can come and inspect kind of thing.
8: Yes. And then we have to see the fine print later on.
9: Mm-hmm.
8: Another big concession that was made to Iran is the United States is lifting restrictions that have been in place for decades now. This change will allow Iran to sell their oil and get U.S. dollars for those trades. And that's a big deal for their banking system, their economy. It means they don't have to do shadow fleets anymore. They can all do their oil sales on the up and up, and it's all going to be legal. No more U.S. restrictions on that aspect of their economy. And that is the lifeblood of their economy.
9: Well, and to me, I don't necessarily think that that's a bad thing if there is some kind of insurance. And again, I know we're talking about Iran, so there's never any insurance, that it actually goes towards the people and it doesn't go into the regime's bank accounts themselves, mm-hmm. where they're just looking at enriching themselves, not enriching the country.
8: Yes. And sharing some of it with Hamas and Hezbollah and the Houthis. I did see today that a company that tracks vessels going through the Strait of Hormuz says that the big tankers continue to move through there. Between 20 to 25 a day are leaving or entering the Strait of Hormuz. And that's been going on for several days.
9: Some progress.
8: Yeah. So the oil is moving. And the price of oil was down. I haven't checked it in several hours, but it was down around 72 when I checked it earlier today. So it continues to go down. Lebanon is also still a part of these talks. The Iranians have been using Hezbollah for a long, long time to inflict pain on Israel. And they're using them right now to drive a wedge between the U.S. Mm-hmm. and Israel. And they have succeeded in many ways. And the Iranians are pushing for Israel to completely leave southern Lebanon. And the U.S. wants to see Hezbollah disarmed.
9: Well, you know what? To me, it doesn't really matter any of that. Lebanon doesn't want Hezbollah there.
8: Right.
9: So that should be the end of it. Get your proxy out.
8: Yes, exactly. Here's J.D. Vance talking about that situation in Lebanon.
25: We do believe, of course, it's going to require a lot of hard work, that we can get to a place where Lebanon's territorial integrity and sovereignty is protected, Israel's security is protected, and that's going to require some coordination with the Lebanese armed forces, and also it's going to require the Iranians to rein in Hezbollah.
8: Now, here's Israeli Prime Minister Benjamin Netanyahu saying Israel will remain in southern Lebanon until the job is done concerning Hezbollah.
0: Now, you imagine the United States across the border. You have thousands, an army of thousands of terrorists who pellet your cities and your towns with rockets and ballistic missiles and killer drones. They kill your soldiers, they kill your citizens, they kill your children. And they threaten them every day. Well, what would America do? Would it say, well, there's nothing we can do? Let's hold our fire? Is that what America would say? No. You know damn well what America would do. It would cross the border, create a security zone, kill the terrorists, and protect its people until the threat is removed. That's exactly what we are doing.
8: Israel's not leaving southern Lebanon anytime soon.
9: I don't blame them. They are under constant attack, and they're sick of it.
8: All right, 512-836-0590. Also today, human rights groups are reporting that Iran has intensified its hangings. They have ramped them up in the last few months. What they believe are political opponents are being hanged. Thousands have been rounded up in the last few months, and it's possible they will be headed for the hangman's noose in Iran as well.
9: You know, I know President Trump has said, well, we're dealing with the more saner, the more sane people.
8: Yes.
9: There. We got rid of the bad of the bad. There's an example for you. It doesn't change. You can change out the actual people. The ideology is still there, and it is still coming at the cost of these innocent Iranian people that just want to live. They don't want this. They don't want this. Unfortunately, they don't have the means or the ability to do anything about it.
8: A 47-year nightmare is what they've been living through. Human rights groups say these people who've been arrested are charged with espionage, enmity against God, corruption on earth, and other very broad charges. And all of them could be hanged at some point.
9: It's horrible.
8: 512-836-0590 to weigh in with your thoughts. Also today, Zillow, the real estate company, is out with a new study. They say they have been studying 4,400 recent home purchases. They've talked to sellers. They've talked to prospective buyers. And they have discovered that there are certain paint colors that you use on the interior of your home that can either drive up the ultimate price of your home or drive it down. And they get very specific. This study even goes into colors for bedrooms, kitchens, living rooms, bathrooms that influence the buyer perception, their emotional response, and ultimately the price they're willing to pay.
9: Which is interesting. I mean, it's been a long time since I was looking for a home, but it was always, oh, well, that's just paint. You can change it.
8: Yes.
9: Don't worry about that. It's paint. That's an easy fix.
8: Right.
9: Now, their tile choices would be a little bit more difficult to change out. So it's interesting to see that even paint, something you can change for relatively cheap, has an impact on how much you sell the house for. Now, you would think they go, oh, then just make it all white. You know, they can envision whatever, but that's not what this report said. There's certain colors that draw higher prices.
8: Yes, yes. All white all throughout the house is really not the way to go, according to this study. Now, first of all, what is the one color that will drive down the price of your home more than any other color? It is ochre yellow. They call that a muddy golden yellow tone. According to this study, homes painted in this color could receive offers that are approximately 18 grand lower.
9: Yikes, that's a lot.
8: Yes.
9: For a paint color.
8: Well, I said more than that when I read that earlier today because we have a room with that color.
9: I will just, you know, tuck this back in your mind and right before you go to put your house on the market, if you ever do.
8: That's right.
9: Do a quick change.
8: Yes. Carol, I need to tell you something. Other colors that really drive it down, they've got some purples in here. Those kinds of things. Some really strong reds that they say can drive down the price.
9: Okay, yeah, one of them said a bright fire engine red bathroom. I can't even imagine going into a bathroom if it was all red like that.
4: No.
9: I think that would mess with my head.
4: Yes. Let me out of here. What can help the price? Well, they say the very best one is sage green. We've got that in the breakfast room.
9: See, so maybe you'll even out then.
4: Yes. I'm going to come out
9: Don't
4: even.
9: Don't look over here. Look at the sage green.
4: Right. That's not ochre yellow. It's just the sunlight.
9: Yeah.
4: Yeah. There are some shades of blue that are really good, too. 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
5: Ace on the Todd and Oz Show. Ace, good morning.
10: Good morning. How you guys doing? I just had a quick comment and then a question. Like, I just moved here from Chicago. I'm literally not even a year and a half out. And, my mom is still there and her family. And we were, even though they not Trump people, I guarantee if this was Joe Biden saying that, the people would be dancing in the streets. Like, my mom is a prisoner in her own home. Wow. Can't come outside because they're scared. And the thing is, I'm hoping that if they send the troops in, that they go into the inner cities, not just the downtown areas where the tourists are, going to the inner cities. And I do, I kind of fear for them, because you got some young idiots, like a nephew of mine, like they're young idiots. And I'm wondering if they would start shooting at the National Guard. And my question is, with all the crime that's going on in Austin, with the break-ins and the businesses and people who want to move out and get rid of their business because all the crime, would you guys be in favor of them coming to Austin? No. Thank you guys. I love your show.
5: Thank you, Ace. Appreciate it, Ace. No, I don't necessarily want the guard here in town, maybe crime get is, you know, maybe I change my mind down the road if things change, but I don't know. There's a thing about, you know, sending the troops into American streets that fundamentally is kind of I'm against that.
14: Yeah.
5: You know?
14: Yeah. I mean, listen, I obviously it's effective when you look at D.C. where they're federal and they're not a state, but the rules are different in Illinois, in Texas. I just can't support the feds coming in. Unless it's a riot, you know, a natural disaster, an emergency, something like that, I can't support the feds coming into any of our cities. I do agree with him that the people of Chicago deserve better. His family deserves far better than they're getting. But I don't think sending in the feds is really what we need to find another way. And that's a part of that is getting guys like Brandon Johnson out of office.
5: Yeah.
14: And I'm sure they got a DA a lot like us up there.
5: It sucks that Ace, that your mother is trapped in their home, in her home, afraid to go outside. That's horrific feeling right there, man. That's unacceptable.
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4: 5:45, here's Austin's on-time traffic. What's happening now, Melinda?
9: Well, we continue to see some slow traffic, and over on Mopac northbound, the express lane entrance ramp is blocked right there before infield due to a collision. We also have wrecks reported Palmer at Cameron Road and 41st Street at Red River. I'm Melinda Brandt with Austin's on-time.com.
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4: Hope you're having a great afternoon. Thank you for joining us. Tiger is here producing. The Associated Press is reporting today that between 2023 and 2025, the Drug Enforcement Administration operating in New Mexico was intentionally allowing large amounts of fentanyl to hit the streets of Albuquerque and Santa Fe. The DEA agents were tracking shipments of fentanyl in real time, but they chose not to seize them. Instead, they allowed the deliveries to go through all the way to the street dealers because they were trying to build bigger cases against the major leaders of these trafficking operations.
9: That is such a huge gamble. You remember this was a time when we were starting to see that huge uptick in deaths because of fentanyl.
4: Yes.
9: A campaign was started, One Pill Kills, and then you turn around to learn that the DEA was allowing for these pills to be on the street in some instances. While I understand overall it would be better to get the top dog, and that would shut down the rest that are underneath him. I get that, but I would think there has to be a way to still, I don't know, undercover, get into the organization to find out who that is while still trying to keep the stuff off the street.
4: Former U.S. Attorney Alex Ubalez said the goal was to target the bigger fish. He says dismantling entire organizations could ultimately save more lives than intercepting individual shipments. Federal officials also emphasized fentanyl cases often relied on court-authorized surveillance and wiretaps that enabled agents to follow distribution networks and identify higher-level traffickers. One thing that's missing in my version of this story is there are no specific cases mentioned where they got the bigger fish. Did this result in the apprehension and conviction of the so-called bigger fish? They just don't address that in this story.
9: Which would be a big part. Hey, you want to sell it as you were able to get the big fish, and so that ended up saving more lives, and you allowed some of this to get on the street. Well, did it? Were you?
4: Right.
9: Is this something that we should keep doing? Because in the end, it actually does save more lives.
4: DEA Special Agent David Howell is a whistleblower. He said agents effectively sat back and watched as tens or even hundreds of thousands of pills were distributed in some operations. He and other current and former DEA agents claimed in one multi-state investigation alone, they allowed at least 1.8 million pills to be delivered before making any arrest. And in some cases, investigators could not later account for where all of the drugs ended up. He said that tactic is a gamble with public safety and lives.
9: It is a gamble. And I didn't see the timing of all this. I know it gave between 2023 and 2025 that large quantities were reaching the streets. When was the whistleblower complaint made? And was it, if it was at the earlier part of it, was it taken seriously during that time?
4: Yeah, it's a good question. They don't address it here. The whistleblower complaint also alleges internal oversight bodies later concluded the DEA actions were reasonable and did not present a specific danger to public health. The whistleblower and others strongly disagree with that conclusion. Following his disclosures, Howell, the whistleblower, said he faced professional retaliation, including reassignment and restrictions on his courtroom participation.
9: See, I don't know how you can say that it was legal, that there wasn't any harm done, when you can't even account for where every single pill went.
4: Right. You have no way of knowing if somebody later died as a result of taking one of these fentanyl pills. 512-836-0590. Also today, there is a new report out that says Americans are taking more and more supplements. We are moving away from taking multivitamins and taking supplements. And the business is booming across the United States, as now 60% of U.S. adults now say they take at least one dietary supplement every day.
9: Yep.
4: You raised your hand.
9: I am one of those. It's interesting, though, to see the different types of supplements on social media. The big move, especially for women, is the hyaluronic acid. Probiotics and prebiotics have been out there for some time. There's a big thing on minerals now, taking the minerals or the electrolytes, like that is being pushed really hard on social media. But some of these are common sense. If you don't get enough vitamin D, yeah, you should supplement with vitamin D pills. But it all should be done through your doctor, or at least the very least, finding out what is the recommendation for your age, your gender, your health, and what you should be taking, and make sure you're taking the right dosage, because sometimes you can take this stuff and you're not even taking the right dosage, so it's not doing you any good.
4: I like your approach, consulting your doctor before making any decisions on that. It says the number one supplement now is vitamin D. 29% of U.S. adults are taking a vitamin D supplement. Zinc has more than doubled in recent years. Magnesium, potassium, vitamin K, they're also selling like hotcakes, according to this report.
9: I take all of them.
4: What has declined? Ginseng, down sharply. Used to be 6% of adults were taking ginseng, now fewer than 1%.
9: That was the one that they sold for, like, your brain, right? Clear the brain fog or something like that?
4: I think so. It was hot there for a while.
9: Yeah.
4: And now it's just completely faded away. Also today, the Texas Parks and Wildlife Department is reporting that hackers got into the third-party vendor that handles the purchase of hunting and fishing licenses for the Texas Parks and Wildlife Department. So 3 million people with a Texas hunting or fishing license have had their information stolen now by hackers.
9: I was trying to remember the last time I got a license. It's been a little bit. What they asked for. Thankfully, it's not your social security number or things like that. I think it's more your name and your address. And I say thankfully, knowing there's still damage that can be done with people having that type of information.
4: Yeah, so Texas Parks and Wildlife says that you can get a 1 year of complimentary credit monitoring and identity protection services, but you have to sign up by September 14th of 2026. So go to Texas Parks and Wildlife Department. Their website should have information on this.
9: Yeah.
4: I would imagine a lot of you listening right now either have a hunting or fishing license, or probably both. A lot of people have both. Mm-hmm. So check into that to make sure you get that protection offered at no charge from Texas Parks and Wildlife.
9: Yeah, and they usually do that, as you said, for a year. You'll be able to at least have a little bit of peace of mind knowing if anything is going that you're not doing.
4: Yes. All right, that'll wrap it up for today. Have a great evening. We're here every weekday, 2 to 6, Mark and Melinda. You have a super evening, Melinda.
9: You too. Thank you.
4: Tiger, great job, sir. The news is coming up next, and be sure to start every morning with Todd and Oz and their awesome show, 5 to 10, on News Radio KLBJ.
24: Mark and Melinda.
9: 75 years, well, that is a long time to earn trust, but Drury Roofing has done just that. We all know Austin has changed a lot over those years. Round Rock has grown. Georgetown keeps expanding. There's new neighborhoods appearing overnight in places like Cedar Park, Dripping Springs. Through all that growth, one thing has not changed. Texas weather. It is still putting every roof to the test. Heat, hail, high winds, heavy rain, year after year, our roofs take a beating. And that's why Drury Roofing has spent 75 years taking a neighbor helping neighbor approach to serve local homes and businesses. 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
24: Mark and Melinda.
4: Laura is in Lockhart. We're sorry to hear that you lost your job in the fall of 25, and so you contacted and did some checking on Obamacare. Pick it up from there, please.
11: They were telling me that my premium every month was going to be $650.
4: And was that with or without subsidies from the taxpayers?
11: I called them before the subsidies expired.

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5: Let me squeeze in. Roberts wants to weigh in on the law, the new bill that was approved by the House and the Senate. It's on the governor's desk for his approval. It would mandate that the Ten Commandments be placed in every public school classroom. And the ACLU is filing a lawsuit against the state to try to block this. Robert, good morning. What are you thinking about?
6: So I'm a Jewish American, and it turns my stomach to come to agree with the ACLU on anything. I mean, really, it makes me throw up in my mouth, frankly. But I have to come down on the side of that. I don't think that this is a proper thing to do, to be posting the Ten Commandments.
5: Why?
6: Well, because my belief system, and again, you know, I'm an Orthodox Jew, allows for the personal belief that any human being, regardless of their religion, can be a decent human being, regardless of what they believe or what they don't believe. In that regard, you know, I feel that some people could be offended because of their belief system. I'm 73 years old. I'm a product of New York City public schools. And when I left elementary school in 1964, we always had one day a week where there was a morning program, what they called assembly day. And everybody assembled in the auditorium, and the principal gave a speech. It was always a non-denominational speech, but it always invoked either the name of God or he said the Lord or something like that. So we've kind of been through that. It didn't offend me as a child. And
5: I'm just curious, do you have a problem with the pride flags and the BLM flags and things like that in the classroom?
6: Yes.
5: Good,
6: yes,
5: good.
6: Totally,
5: I appreciate your consistency. You and I may disagree on the mandate for the Ten Commandments in the classrooms, but I do appreciate your consistency, and I appreciate your opinion. Thank
7: Absolutely.
5: You.
7: Absolutely.
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9: To abide by the ceasefire. I'm Lisa Lacera, Fox News. President Trump says there won't be any trouble as long as Iran sticks to the terms of the deal.
10: As long as they respect us, we're going to be fine. They don't respect us, things wouldn't be good, but they have a lot of respect.
9: The president says Iran is supposed to use the money that has been released to buy U.S.-grown corn and wheat and not for its military. Vice President J.D. Vance is now on his way back from Switzerland, where he said the U.S. built a good foundation in its initial talks with Iran. Senate Democratic leader Chuck Schumer again calling on the administration to brief Congress on the deal.
11: Are they embarrassed? Is it so vague that they told Iran one thing and will have to tell the world another?
9: Schumer questioned whether Iran will be able to continue its behavior. Another arrest in a plot to attack the White House UFC event.
12: Federal prosecutors say William Lee Spartacus Faulkner of Washington State is among at least seven men charged with conspiracy to commit murder. The group accused of conspiring to carry out a mass casualty attack targeting government officials during the Ultimate Fighting Championship event held at the White House earlier this month, according to the Department of Justice. The foiled plot included acquiring tactical gear, guns, and ammunition to deploy snipers and drones armed with explosives. Investigators allege Faulkner was communicating with co-conspirators over Telegram, replying to one message where another defendant describes a plan for a bloodbath, saying the more drones, the better.
9: Fox's Kristen Goodwin. Federal officials say they believe the group was also discussing attacking the World Cup match in Kansas City on July 3rd.

0: A gunman has killed a Montreal police officer at a Hilton hotel before officers returned fire, killing him. A bystander was also killed, but police say it's not yet clear who fired that shot. The motive for the shooting is still under investigation. 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
3: Did you have a good Father's Day, Ed?
4: I had a great Father's Day, Mark. Golf, dinner last night with the family and watched a lot of golf. Yeah, just a perfect Father's Day to me.
5: Watching golf is perfect.
4: Watching golf is perfect. Playing golf is perfect. And eating Mexican food is pretty perfect, too.
5: Sounds like a good day. How about you, Mark? Did you have a good Father's Day?
6: I did, Melinda. An excellent day.
5: Good.
6: Thank you. How was your weekend?
5: It was fantastic. Thank you.
6: All right. Glad to hear that. Tigers here producing. Austin police say they have caught a 19-year-old who they believe murdered a 24-year-old man who was working in the parking lot of an auto zone in East Austin a few nights ago. This was East Riverside, just west of Pleasant Valley Road.
4: This thing is so sad to me. This guy was trying to protect, trying to protect a friend, and tried to wrestle the gun away, and this Yahoo 19-year-old, well, I'll just go shoot him. He got scared, said, I'm going to shoot and run. Just makes me sick.
5: What makes me sick is, yet again, you've got an individual was placed in a diversion program last year because he was stealing stuff.
4: Yeah.
5: And they put him on diversion program. Now he's escalated to murder.
6: Yeah. A series of thefts and burglaries. Last year, he was placed on that program, which means you don't go behind bars. You're free to go.
5: Mm-hmm.
6: The police say that the 19-year-old approached the victim and another man who were in the parking lot, and the 19-year-old said, "Mechanico," and then he pointed his gun at the first man and demanded money. Then he pointed at another man nearby and wanted money from him. That's when the 24-year-old tried to wrestle the gun away from the 19-year-old, and he ended up being shot and killed.
5: I'm guessing he saw an opportunity. He thought, perhaps I can turn the tables here, and unfortunately, it ended with him losing his life.
6: Mm. Yeah, we don't have any more details on the 19-year-old as yet. He is still behind bars here in Travis County on a capital murder charge, but they did set a bond for this guy. If somebody puts up the money, he could get out. Bond is $400,000. Also in the news, a family in Katy near Houston is devastated after a Tesla drove into their home Friday evening, killing the 76-year-old grandmother who was in the front room of the house. The car was just flying when it left the road, speeding, plowed into the house, ran through the house, and Martha Avila, 76-year-old woman, died when that Tesla plowed into the house.
4: And the guy said, the 44-year-old man identified as the driver said the vehicle was operating in an automated driving mode at the time of the crash. Can't you override that or have the wherewithal, sir, if driving like a bat out of Hades, going down the road and you're going towards a house in this neighborhood, can't you disable quickly and put on the brakes?
5: That was my thought. They said that they do not believe that the driver was intoxicated, but they haven't filed any charges. And my thought was exactly the same as yours, Ed, and that is, at what point do you say, this automated driving's not doing a very good job, I probably should take over? Is it when you're speeding well past the speed limit, when you're going into the other lane, when you're hitting a curb, or in his case, when he hit a house?
6: Here is Sergeant Alex Thurman with the Harris County Sheriff's Office.
7: So we're digging into that. That's a line of investigation for sure. We've asked people who are familiar with Teslas as well as the driver involved in the car to see if what role the driver's control over the car played in this crash.
5: He obviously didn't have any control. Whether it was him or the automated system, he had no control.
6: Yeah, 44-year-old driver was hospitalized, is cooperating with authorities, and has not been charged.
4: Well, if he can successfully prove that it was on autopilot, Well, I say this, he's got to be charged with something, Mark, because there's got to be an override, a simple override. You just can't sit there and go, wow, where's this taking me? Right to that house. No, you can't do that. But saying that, Tesla's got some explaining to do if, in fact, they break down that vehicle, do the test, do the cameras, do everything. Where was it malfunctioning? And there's going to be a huge lawsuit this family, I believe, will have against Tesla. And our Austin resident Elon Musk, if it's proven, yeah, it was on autopilot and just kept on going.
5: Well, I think the lawsuit will be filed no matter what.
4: Yeah.
5: But again, it does ask questions. If it was on automatic driving assistance, what prompted it to speed up beyond the speed limit and not stay on the road? That's what I would think any Tesla owner and the owner of Tesla would want to know. But also, I don't think for me that it gives a pass to the driver. You're still the driver. Mm-hmm. You're still the one that is supposed to be in control of that car.
6: I would imagine there has to be some kind of emergency override. If you're paying attention and you realize this thing is out of control, you've got to be able to override it. This is sounds like a residential neighborhood. Lots of houses, one after another. They don't give the exact speed the Tesla was traveling, but it just says a very high rate of speed. And it sounds like it did tremendous damage to the house when it crashed into the house. All right, you can weigh in on that one as well. 512-836-0590. She sold 3,000 fraudulent nursing diplomas and transcripts over a seven-year scheme. These were used by thousands of people. 2,000 or more of them went on to pass a national nursing license exam and presumably are now in the nursing profession.
4: Well, this is scary. You know, I was at the hospital this morning visiting an ill cousin down at Del Seton there by the University of Texas. What a fantastic hospital. And I met nurses coming in. I met doctors coming in. And I'm thinking to myself after reading this story, good Lord, you get nurses in there who don't are not fully certified. They could kill you. That could kill you if you have people with fraudulent nursing certificates. And thank goodness of the good hospitals like the ones we have in Austin. But this is frightening.
5: Yeah, and to me, it raises a couple of questions. Not only how was this woman able to do this for so long, but how were these people, nearly 2,300, able to pass that licensing exam?
4: Mm-hmm.
5: Is it that easy, or is it easy enough that you know what to study and you just study that and you're able to go and pass it? There's a lot of questions around that for me. You're requiring all of this education, but we're being told someone can just go in, take the test, and pass it.
6: Mm-hmm. Doesn't add up, does it, Melinda?
4: It doesn't add up at all.
6: This woman had been operating two facilities in Florida. She's 52-year-old Carlene Norius. They are now shut down. One was Carlene Home Health School in Plantation, Florida. The other is Carlene Home Health School, the second in West Palm Beach. Prosecutors said she collaborated with others in the scheme and admitted in court documents she was paid to falsify diplomas and backdate transcripts to make it appear students had completed programs before the state shut down her operations.
5: I would like to know what now. Of those that got their fake diplomas, are you going in there alerting the hospitals? Did the hospitals check? I mean, were they that good of a fraud in the diploma that they check and they go, oh, we've never even heard of the school that you said you went to.
6: Right.
5: And then are they going to make them go back and go through the required education? What happens to those people? And were they aware? I'm going to guess they were because they know that they didn't do the classes and they just went straight to the test.
6: Right. She has not been sentenced, but she faces up to 20 years in prison for each charge. Federal prosecutors emphasize the case reflects ongoing efforts to crack down on nursing licensure and prevent more fraud. You can weigh in on that one as well at 512-836-0590. It's great to have you on board. We're live and local. Mark and Melinda, 2 to 6 every weekday.
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6: Thank you for joining us. It is 2:14. Police say they started getting a lot of 911 calls from people on a beach in Florida reporting that a husband and wife had taken off for a walk with 3 of their kids, but they left behind their 6-month-old baby. And they had been gone a very, very long time. Here's one of those 911 calls.
27: Walton County Sheriff's Office, Ronald Cordovan. This is Melissa. How can I help you?
28: I'm calling regarding a child that has been unattended, a baby. It's probably like 6 months, maybe 5 months. We cannot find the parents. We're on the beach.
6: So about an hour later, mom and dad and the 3 kids come back, and the place is loaded up with police and EMS when they get back.
4: Mark, this is one of the most outrageous stories I've ever heard. We hear stories all the time. We've got another story in our list of stories to talk about, a woman who left a 4-year-old while she went shopping in the car. This, to me, is, that's bad to leave a child in a car, but this is just unbelievably stupid and reckless. If someone looked around and mom and dad, they saw him walk down the beach with the other kids, they could have snapped that child in a New York minute. This is outrageous. This is outrageous.
5: Well, and to me, it gets even more so when we're being told that if they just go do a couple of hours, well, 25 hours community service, go to a parenting class and don't get arrested for a year, we're just going to forget all of this happened. No. How do you leave a little baby that has zero way of fending for themselves? How do you leave them? I know they said, well, we lost track of time. why did you leave them to start with?
23: Right.
5: I don't care if you were gone for 60 seconds or if you were gone for 60 minutes. Why?
23: That baby is completely dependent upon mom and dad for everything. Totally defenseless. They left it in a small little tent.
4: Yeah.
23: Very, very small tent enclosure.
4: And Mark, when they got arrested, they're saying, well, we were in the area. We were here and we're very indignant. I saw the video.
5: We were here, yet we didn't realize that y'all were around our baby with all the police and emergency responders.
4: Who are these people? Who are these people that recklessly just leave that child alone? You don't do that even to a dog.
23: Well, the mom is Sarah Wilkes. She is an executive with a healthcare company. They live in Houston, and they were vacationing in Florida. She works for U.S. Heart and Vascular. The husband, the father, is 41-year-old Brian Wilkes. This is one of the women on the beach who saw them get up and leave the little baby.
0: They left to go that way, and I heard them say that they were going to go look for crabs, but they're nowhere to be found. They've probably been gone an hour. The dad has on a navy top, and then he has on swim bottoms. And then they have a probably one-year-old infant son with them. And then they have a probably five-year-old daughter and then probably six-year-old son. And we just walked down to the sandbar down there looking for them, and we still don't see them. They've probably been gone an hour. And I keep looking to see if I see them coming back, because I think they'd be coming back any minute. And I kept looking back because I thought this was covered up with the towel over it.
2: Yeah.
0: I thought it was just for their the one-year-old to be taking a nap.
23: So that was an eyewitness speaking to a police officer on the beach.
4: Yeah, this is so simple. You know, mom says, I'll stay with the baby. You take the girls or children, walk down to the sandbar and look for crabs or shells. Dad comes back. Mom says, well, now it's my turn. I'm going to go. That is just the essence of common sense. Did they want that child to be kidnapped? Did they want that child to be injured? Did they want the child... just so many things.
5: They may not have wanted the child.
4: Maybe they didn't want the child.
5: How horrible. But then again, you look at the punishment, if you want to call it that. That doesn't fit what they did. Go do some community service and take a parenting class?
23: Yeah, that is light, light, light. You can weigh in with your thoughts. 512-836-0590. 13 American employees of Taiwan Semiconductor Manufacturing who work at their plant in Arizona have filed a lawsuit claiming that American employees are the victim of discrimination, workplace practices, hiring, and promotions to higher up jobs with this company that's based out of Taiwan.
4: What I read, Mark, they got a pretty good case. I think they got a pretty good case because deep in the story, not that deep, but talking about the leadership is largely or entirely Taiwanese or Chinese, and alleged the American employees are underrepresented in managerial roles, including HR and technical leadership positions, and they've just got a lot of foreigners working there. I hate to sound, well, I will sound pro-American on this. If we're going to give them all this darn taxpayer money, $6.6 billion, we should have had a caveat in there say, and you've got to hire qualified Americans before you bring people over from the homeland.
5: Yeah, $6.6 billion we gave them and then turning it around and using it to benefit Taiwanese or Chinese national origin individuals. This absolutely should be looked into, especially when they go on to say, we were told as Americans we're less hardworking, and so therefore we really don't want you there. They were telling them to work kind of like, I guess, they do in Taiwan or Chinese, and that is, got to work long hours. You have to obey everything that is told to you. And, you know, by the way, you probably should be speaking Mandarin.
23: That's a deal breaker for the folks in Arizona, isn't it?
4: Certainly is.
23: Taiwan Semiconductors put out a statement saying the international employees from Taiwan are temporarily assigned to the U.S. facility in Arizona. They are there to support the ramp-up of advanced manufacturing operations. So they're here on H-1B and L-1 visa programs, working at this giant facility in Arizona.
4: Yeah, I question, this was a big company already, and I know we're just desperate to keep up with the Taiwanese and the Chinese on the chip aspect of building, but man, I don't like this from the get-go, the big money outlay to these people, and especially don't like it if they are truly discriminating against American workers.
23: Our State Department had to approve the visas for these people to work at that facility. You would think they're closely monitoring all of this to see if they're living up to their part of the bargain.
5: That's
23: they're
5: a
23: getting
5: good joke,
23: billions
5: Mark.
23: Of dollars.
5: Closely monitoring our government?
23: Yeah. We know from the last few months that that doesn't happen.
5: That doesn't
23: does
5: happen,
23: it?
5: No.
23: So, again, another case of somebody asleep at the switch.
4: Yep.
23: They should be watching that like a hawk.
4: Oh, sure. Sure, with all the, you know, especially with all due respect of our Chinese-American friends, people coming over from China, and we know they're, that government loves to put spies in our midst, in our businesses, in our universities.
23: Vice President J.D. Vance today said he is encouraged by things, how they're progressing in the talks with the Iranians in Switzerland. One of the things he touted was that Iran says it will invite a U.N. agency, the International Energy Agency, back into Iran for nuclear inspections. He also said the United States has agreed to allow Iran to trade and sell its oil using U.S. dollars. This is the first time they'll be allowed to do this in many, many decades, and that is a big advantage to Iran and their economy to get those U.S. dollars coming
4: in. It is a huge advantage for them. I scratch my head. I know they're nuts over there. They're religious mullahs, and they're nuts. But the things we are offering them, Strait of Hormuz, the Strait of Hormuz is open. You're going to get dollars. You can get dollars for your oil. You can sell your oil to anybody you want to in the world. Your economy will get well very, very quickly, but they're still badgering about this nuclear deal. Why not come to the realization we don't need, we don't want for our country to survive and be prosperous, a nuclear arsenal, and move on, and move on. But this war may be the best thing that ever happened to them in the long run, Mark, with their economy. And the world economy, too, for that matter.
5: Well, I sure am not seeing the benefits to the U.S. Okay, so they agreed to have some inspectors in. Believe we've been there before.
23: Mm-hmm.
5: So I am kind of over this whole thing, all of this talk, and it really does not seem to be benefiting us in the least. It does seem to be benefiting Iran, and I get President Trump wants that to be what he envisions in his head, but it's not going to happen as long as you have the people there in charge still in charge. It's just not going to happen. So I feel like we're just spinning our wheels here.
23: Here is J.D. Vance saying the U.N. inspectors will be returning to Iran.
2: The Iranians have agreed to invite IAEA inspectors back into their country. That is a major milestone for the American people and the first step in permanently denuclearizing or permanently ending a nuclear weapons program in Iran.
23: But they have to be able to go anywhere they want, anytime they want. And that was not occurring the last time they were in the country. Iran dictated when and where they could go to do inspections.
5: Yeah. Talk is cheap, though.
4: Yeah.
23: Vance says they're also talking about the situation regarding Lebanon. Hezbollah is there. The Israelis have moved into southern Lebanon. Iran is using that as an advantage in these talks to drive a wedge between the U.S. and Israel.
2: We do believe, of course, it's going to require a lot of hard work, that we can get to a place where Lebanon's territorial integrity and sovereignty is protected, Israel's security is protected, and that's going to require some coordination with the Lebanese armed forces, and also it's going to require the Iranians to rein in Hezbollah.
23: Hezbollah should be totally disarmed and totally removed. Lebanon doesn't want them there. Israel doesn't want them. Syria doesn't want them. That should be driven home and insisted upon. They have to be driven out of Lebanon entirely.
4: I agree with that, Mark. And there's no mechanism for them to give money to them at all, too, which just Melinda said, and I agree with Melinda. Who are you going to trust? I don't trust them. You don't trust them. They've been doing that for years. They've been they've been promoting and paying for and financing terror around the world.
23: Anytime they want to cause trouble, that being the Iranians, they just fire up Hezbollah or Hamas or the Houthis.
4: Yeah.
23: All right, 512-836-0590. Join the conversation. Thanks a lot for being here. 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
3: Mark and Melinda.
23: Melissa is in Manor with a comment on PepsiCo, saying they're going to cut the price on all of their potato chips and other snacks by 15%. Hi, Melissa. How are you?
7: I'm good. I'm wondering if the 15%, they're trying to make themselves sound good with, the customers, because I think they're losing business to the store brands. Generics used to get a bad name, but now they don't. And I can tell you, everything I just put in my grocery cart that was a snack was the store brand. The sodas I bought, I don't even drink them that often, were half the price.
23: Wow.
7: Yeah, and in some cases, like I'm just going to say the cheese balls at one particular store that I only buy on game days, they actually taste better to me, the store brand, than the other one.
5: That's how I cater everything.
23: Melissa, thank you so much. And Melinda and I will be over for the game and those cheese balls.
5: Yes, I'm looking forward to it.
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9: To follow up on what happened last fall with the 12-day war, and their capabilities were degraded dramatically, but not completely, I think you step back, look at the broader picture, that there are points in time in history when you got to move and you got to take the opportunity as it presents itself. And if this is an opportunity to get rid of that nuclear threat, the terroristic threat, and so forth, once and for all, I mean, that's got to be the hope. Is there still going to be some elements out there in days ahead? Probably so. How do you kill this regime that they don't sign up for capitulation or surrender or submission? That's not in their vocabulary unless they're dead. So that's what we're up against. But still, I think there's points in time in our history when you got to say, we got to do something. We, the leader of the free world, this country has got to step in and make it happen. And I think that's what we're doing now.
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23: Melissa is in Manor with a comment on PepsiCo, saying they're going to cut the price on all of their potato chips and other snacks by 15%. Hi, Melissa. How are you?
7: I'm good. I'm wondering if the 15%, they're trying to make themselves sound good with, the customers, because I think they're losing business to the store brands. Generics used to get a bad name, but now they don't. And I can tell you, everything I just put in my grocery cart that was a snack was the store brand. This sodas I bought, I don't even drink them that often, were half the price.
23: Wow.
7: Yeah, and in some cases, like I'm just going to say the cheese balls at one particular store that I only buy on game days, they actually taste better to me, the store brand, than the other one.
5: That's how I cater everything.
23: Melissa, thank you so much. And Melinda and I will be over for the game and those cheese balls.
5: Yes, I'm looking forward to it.
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23: Hope you're having a great day. It is 2:32. Thank you for joining us. General Motors has replaced 1,000 workers with 50 robots at a big plant in Detroit that makes electric trucks and electric SUVs.
5: I kept hoping to see that they say, okay, well, we know the money's not in the EV, so we push the people to where the money is and just let the robot spend their time on putting this together. But I didn't see that. I didn't see that they moved the 1,000 workers elsewhere.
4: Yeah, it's a sign of the times if they're using the machinery. And yeah, it's just, it is what it is. We've had things in car building for years. You know, they had so many employees back when they started building vehicles, and now over the years with the technology and now AI and all the technology, this is not surprising to me at all.
23: General Motors says the robots are tools designed to improve safety, reduce physical strain, and enhance efficiency rather than fully replace workers. Union officials say they're going to file a grievance, and they're accusing GM of using automation to cut labor costs while also reducing job security for union members. GM, yes, Melinda.
5: Well, I think GM has a problem to say we're just trying to help the workers out. Well, what happened to the 1,000 workers?
23: Mm-hmm.
5: You fired them or let them go. You didn't say, and now here's your robot partner.
23: Exactly. Mm-hmm. GM's financial performance remained strong. The company reported billions in quarterly profits and year-over-year growth. 512-836-0590. A high court of New York says that judges must retire at age 76. This is the Court of Appeals turning down a bid by three elderly judges who challenged a New York law that sets the mandatory retirement age at 76. These judges said, hold on, that violates our rights under the state's Equal Rights Amendment.
5: Yeah, well, the courts didn't think so. They said, nope, 76 and you're done. Actually, you're supposed to retire at age 70, but they have a mechanism that says as long as every 2 years you get recertified, we'll let you go up to 76. Part of me admires them that they want to keep going, but another part's like, listen, you have earned taking time off. Enjoy it while you still have it.
4: Yeah, we've got, I agree with that. I mean, we've got another story about it on the Supreme Court limiting term limits on Supreme Court, I think we'll talk about later, but 76, you know, I may pump that up to 80, maybe not 76, because I know a lot of people in their upper 70s who are still smart, sharp as a tack and can do the job effectively and efficiently. So,
23: New York says judges must retire at age 70, but they can remain on the bench for another 6 years if they get recertified every 2 years. The original state constitution from 1777 said judges must retire at age 60. So these judges started fighting their forced retirement, and they have lost, in this case in New York. 512-836-0590. Ed, you want to get into Senator Cory Booker, the Democrat senator from New Jersey. He wants to completely overhaul the U.S. Supreme Court. What are your thoughts on
4: that? Well, number one, he wants to not allow Supreme Court justices to get gifts from billionaires and people in the public. And I agree, because that puts a terrible shade on the Supreme Court. If they know, and we've known, especially Clarence Thomas, taking huge monetary benefits from some friends of his that are not He's worried about people with issues before the Supreme Court. But these are unusual things that Clarence Thomas has received. And for that reason, you know, there are a lot of politicians who get the same thing.
5: And that's what I was going to say. On that part, sure, apply it to everyone, though.
4: It needs to be applied
5: across the board.
4: And number two, he wants to limit the term of Supreme Court justices to 18 years. I have no problem with term limits for Supreme Court justices. Maybe get that up to 24 years or 20 years. But saying that, Cory Booker, are you going to be willing to sponsor legislation before the Senate and get a House, another bill to say, we're going to have term limits for Congress people? Because you haven't been able to do that. You haven't done that. So I think if you're going to do that to the Supreme Court, you need to do that to members of Congress.
5: Well, another part that was curious to me is, along with the 18 years, every time a new president is elected, they would get to appoint two more people to the Supreme Court. You look at one, I mean, you could have a whole lot.
4: I don't like that.
5: I mean, within 18 years, you could have a whole big Supreme Court. It's just not the way we were set up.
23: Here is Senator Cory Booker. He was on NBC yesterday.
13: So my plan is very simple. Two things. One is stop Supreme Court members from accepting unlimited gifts from billionaires who have interest in matters before the court. And number two, put term limits on Supreme Court members to 18 years so we normalize a system that is actually fair, that says every time we elect a president, they get two people on the Supreme Court. We stop people hanging on well past their prime and make sure that we have a court that operates with the kind of integrity and fairness that America deserves and should be a fundamental expectation from every citizen.
5: Again, I would say apply it to you. Apply it to the Senate, apply it to the House. If it's good enough for the Supreme Court, then it should be good enough for everybody. And until you're willing to do that, hush.
4: I agree, Melinda. He's got to do that with the House and Senate. I don't like the ideas of automatically presidents
5: picking two.
4: Yeah, I don't like that, picking two, because there's a certain number of Supreme Court justices that are there. It should be that. That's in, I believe, the Constitution. And that should be the number. And to the victor goes the spoils. And I think it is what it is, because Donald Trump has been the beneficiary of making a lot of appointments. Some presidents don't make many appointments. That's just the luck of the draw, and the way I see it. But I would take a long look at term limits for Supreme Court justices, because it is absolutely patently absurd for these old folks to hang on into their 80s. It's absurd.
23: Would you set it up on a maximum number of years on the job, or would you say at a certain age they have to leave?
4: I'd have to look at that, Mark. I would maybe, for example, Amy Comey Barrett, I believe, is 51 years old. So when she took office, she was 46, I believe, 46 and 18. She'd be a relatively young woman. I would probably tend to go to an age, 75, something like that, like the judges in New York. Yeah, I would probably tend to do that.
5: I wonder how many people would be doing the math, though. The president that is selecting, okay, can do that. Maybe that'll see us through two Democrat, one Republican.
23: They will be, yes.
5: There's always a way to try to figure something out to where then that's going to be the issue.
23: Is there a case, Ed, in your mind where you think someone stayed on the bench far too long and they were not capable of doing their job as a justice?
4: Yeah. God love her. What was the woman who died
5: Ruth.
4: Yeah, Ruth Bader Ginsburg. A wonderful lady, a smart lady, but good Lord. Good Lord. She was frail. She was frail. And she should not have been deciding laws for the United States of America. She had a long career. She should have left. She should have left.
23: All right, 512-836-0590. Join the conversation. We'd like to hear your thoughts as well. 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
14: Mark and Melinda.
23: Food stamp recipients from different states are now suing. They're suing because Congress has created a provision in the program that says states can obtain a waiver from the federal government, and state by state, they can prohibit SNAP recipients from buying certain items with their SNAP benefits. The food stamps could be sugary soft drinks, energy drinks, candy, potato chips, any kind of junk food. And these food stamp recipients from Colorado, Iowa, Nebraska, Tennessee, and West Virginia are suing. They say it's not fair to them. They should be able to pick what they get with their SNAP benefits. Lance is at the UT campus.
17: If there is an extra cost to these items that, saying if they are received by food stamp recipients that contribute to the health care costs and the other insurance costs that, become a burden to our system, why are these items even allowed to be sold to the general public at all? If these items are so poisonous and carcinogenous, why aren't they just removed from the shelves, period?
5: Well, they are starting to take some impact on that, like removing the dye out of all of those types of foods. They are trying to address that part of the non-nutritional part of it.
23: Would you favor a federal ban on certain products in this category?
17: Actually, no. I'm more of a free market person, and I believe the product should be sold to the consumers. And I don't believe the people who have the least amount of access to these products should be punished for trying to acquire them, and the people who who are in the most need for some sort of relief, enjoyment in life, are the people with the least amount of resources. I mean, why can't a poor person have a candy bar if they got to live a crappy poor life anyway?
5: Well, no one says they can't have the candy bar. They're just saying you can't use the taxpayer money on that SNAP benefit to pay for it. If you've got money or income coming from something else and that's what you choose to use your money on, you can go for it.
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19: Let me squeeze in. Roberts wants to weigh in on the law, the new bill that was approved by the House and the Senate. It's on the governor's desk for his approval. It would mandate that the Ten Commandments be placed in every public school classroom. And the ACLU is filing a lawsuit against the state to try to block this. Robert, good morning. What are you thinking about?
20: So I'm a Jewish American, and it turns my stomach to come to agree with the ACLU on anything. I mean, really, it makes me throw up in my mouth, frankly. But I have to come down on the side of that. I don't think that this is a proper thing to do, to be posting the Ten Commandments.
19: Why?
20: Well, because my belief system, and again, you know, I'm an Orthodox Jew, allows for the personal belief that any human being, regardless of their religion, can be a decent human being, regardless of what they believe or what they don't believe. In that regard, you know, I feel that some people could be offended because of their belief system. I'm 73 years old. I'm a product of New York City public schools. And when I left elementary school in 1964, we always had one day a week where there was a morning program, what they called Assembly Day, and everybody assembled in the auditorium, and the principal gave a speech. It was always a non-denominational speech, but it always invoked either the name of God or he said the Lord or something like that. So we've kind of been through that. It didn't offend me as a child. And
19: I'm just curious, do you have a problem with the pride flags and the BLM flags and things like that in the classroom?
20: Yes.
19: Good,
20: yes,
19: good.
20: Totally.
19: I appreciate your consistency. You and I may disagree on the mandate for the Ten Commandments in the classrooms, but I do appreciate your consistency, and I appreciate your opinion. Thank
21: Absolutely.
19: You.
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9: This war is going about as good as it possibly could. And just think back to, that's what bugs me about a lot of the politicians, the gloom and doomers like Schumer and some of these others that are just, you know, wringing their hands and essentially surrender almost. It's like, think of our history. Think of revolutionary times, the War of Trenton when Washington crossed the Delaware. I mean, our backs were against the wall in 1776. In World War I, the Battle of Belleau Wood when the Marines barely saved Paris and drove the Germans back. And at the Battle of Midway in World War II, when our backs were against the wall, is after Pearl Harbor, the Japanese were dominating the Pacific. I mean, in a matter of weeks, we have done a lot of damage to Iran, and it's not over. The economy, the gas prices, a lot of we're taking some short-term pain. But you got to give this thing time to play out. That mindset is not helpful.
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23: Austin police have now filed terrorism charges against the 17-year-old who was part of that group of three teenagers who went on a two-day shooting rampage across South Austin. KXAN has the details on this.
5: Should be. He shot at two different fire stations. Absolutely, this is terrorism, not to mention that it went on for a long period of time.
23: Yeah, the APD says there were at least three fire department vehicles damaged at two different stations. They were out of service for several hours. This is believed to have maximized public fear and disrupted emergency response to the public. The actions of the suspects caused and attracted widespread attention that reached beyond the city of Austin, and it's believed through the case facts that supports coordinated and planned an attack on the public of Austin and Travis County.
4: I remember that Sunday afternoon when I got an alert on my phone. I got calls from relatives. I'm driving in Austin. Is it safe to go to South Austin? Because I'm hearing it's not. What should I do? Yeah, this was terrorism. It was terrorism. Lay those charges on, and Mr. DA, please go get him in this case. No kid gloves, no, oh, we're going to send him.
5: He's just 17.
4: He's 17 years old.
23: And he's in the country illegally.
4: Yeah.
23: Remember, the DA takes that into account when considering charges. Texas law will require county prosecutors to prove that the 17-year-old committed the offenses with the intent to intimidate or coerce the public or a substantial group of the public in Austin.
4: Well, it did concern a substantial group of the public. Mm-hmm. Like just about everybody was concerned about it. They had deals in parts of the city. Don't go outside. And that was a confusing part of the deal because how big should I go outside? Am I okay? Or what's? And you don't know because they were driving around.
23: 13 shootings occurred. 6 other crimes also happened on May 16th and 17th. 512-836-0590. University of Texas researchers say they have discovered concerning levels of arsenic and lead in the drinking water at the Austin Colony neighborhood. KXAN says people in this neighborhood have been complaining since 2003 about their drinking water out there, and now these test results are alarming them.
5: What was interesting was that the Texas Water Utility said, we're not sure that your data is valid. We'd like to talk to you, but the researchers didn't get back to them, so they seem to just be, knocking this up to you didn't do the sampling right or you weren't testing in the right area or testing for the right things. 2003 is a long time for them to have concerns here. You would think that it would be addressed a little bit more seriously by this water utility.
4: Imagine if you lived out there and for 23 years the water tasted terrible. A, you more than likely have to spend a ton of money on bottled water every year for 23 years, and you get lame-ass responses from the city and the county, and that needs to that's unacceptable.
23: All right, 512-836-0590. Scott is in North Austin. He wants to comment on Senator Cory Booker and his plan for the U.S. Supreme Court. Hello there. How are you this afternoon, Scott?
0: I'm doing okay. How are you guys?
23: Great. Welcome. What are your thoughts?
0: Cory Booker is trying to undermine the First Amendment and trying to erode our support of the Supreme Court. Clarence Thomas never took any gift from anybody who had a case before the Supreme Court. The guy Booker's talking about, his name is Justin Crow, I think. He supported issues that have cases that come up before the Supreme, like term limit or spending limits on campaigns and things like that. That wasn't a case. That was just an issue that might come up before the Supreme Court. But that way, you could make it so that they can't accept gifts or even a birthday card from anybody if they pass this legislation. Also, he can't change the term limits of the Supreme Court. You have to do that by constitutional amendment. And this is why I would rather vote for someone like Paxton than Tallarico, because Tallarico would go along with this nonsense to erode our Supreme Court, our constitutional rights. As much as I don't like him, Paxton won't do that.
4: Scott, let me, it's Harlan Crow, and he lives in the Dallas area.
0: Harlan Crow,
4: and I know Mr. Crow. He's a very honorable man, but I just don't look like the optics of people like Mr. Crow who have a lot of money or others lavishing gifts on the Supreme Court justices. Because if they do in the future or associates in the future have cases, I don't like that look. So that's, and I would go that, and Melinda and I think agree on this, for all politicians. It is outlandish when you hear, politicians getting lavish trips on the Jerry Jones yacht or getting season tickets to the Dallas Cowboys.
5: Or on the taxpayers.
4: So that's where I'm coming from. But again, Mr. Crow is an honorable man, but let's be honest. Justice Thomas has taken a bunch of money and given him loans for relatives' education and things like that, which is all noble and all good. But I just, when you reach that level of Supreme Court justice, I don't like that look. And also, on your other point, yes, he will be changing the Constitution, but we've had a few cases where the justices have gotten too old. But I have to think this through. Is it worth changing the fundamentals of how we put Supreme Court justices. I don't like the thing about every president gets two to pick. I don't like that at all, Scott. So I think I agree with you somewhat.
0: That would take a constitutional amendment, but also would he have said this same thing had Hillary Clinton won instead of Donald Trump and been able to appoint three people?
5: No, he wouldn't.
0: Would he have said the same thing about Ruth Bader Ginsburg, that she was too old? No, he wouldn't.
5: They didn't say a thing during Biden. There was nothing about changing the Supreme Court makeup at all under Biden. It is when it is the party that is not theirs is in control, then they want to make these changes.
4: Good point.
0: Well, they talked about packing the court when Biden was there. For some reason, they didn't. But that's what they talked about, just adding more justices to the Supreme Court to make it more liberal.
23: Scott, thank you.
0: I mean, this is the kind of thing that we have to worry about for our own protection of our own constitutional rights.
23: Scott, thank you. Have a good afternoon. 512-836-0590. Some pediatricians are now prescribing the GLP-1 weight loss drugs for children younger than 12. The Wall Street Journal has this story today. These are kids that are obese or severely obese. And these pediatricians say, yes, we have tried changing their diet, their exercise, etc. It only brought us very small improvement. That's why we're now turning to the GLP-1 drugs.
4: I'm uneasy about this because kids at that age, I'm old school. And you when they get older, when they get, 17 or get the age, they can do that. But this is a powerful medication that curbs your appetite. And if the kids don't use it in a correct manner, there was a story about a woman who OD'd on GLP. She took a bunch on the pills. You're supposed to take one a day. And she was taking a handful of pills, and she got really, really ill. Maybe I'm old-fashioned about this. I don't know how you feel, Mel.
5: Well, I mean, ultimately, of course, you would want them to try nutrition, exercise, those types of things to get the weight off. However, this article had an example of two young boys that they did all of that, so they said, and they were struggling because there was something genetically that was causing the obesity, and it wasn't until they were able to use the GLP-1 that they started to see a change in their body and they can keep up with it. I don't think we know enough long-term about GLP-1s to put these kids on it for a long period of time. I don't know how long the two boys in the story were on it, if they still are, but I think that is something that needs to be looked at. In extreme cases, if it is put them on a GLP-1 or have them continue to rise in weight and suffer the other health consequences that come with that, you tried everything else and this is going to be the only thing, okay. Mm-hmm. But it has to be, I would hope, a very small dose that is completely monitored by their pediatrician. And then at the sign of, okay, we've gotten to the point that we need to get to, let's go back to try. Okay, here's the nutrition you stay on. Here's the exercise that you do and hope that you can steady it out.
23: The pediatricians who are proponents of this approach say there are growing numbers of American children who are obese or severely obese, and they're at very high risk of type 2 diabetes, high blood pressure, liver disease, heart risk factors at very early ages. And so that's why they're prescribing the GLP-1 medications for children younger than 12. Other pediatricians are saying, wait a minute, childhood is a critical time for bone development, puberty, brain growth, and nutritional needs. We haven't studied this enough to know what effect this will have on those critical development periods in their lives.
4: I agree with that. I agree with that, Mark, about bone density and growing. I agree with that. I think it's just a little too early to do that.
23: All right, 512-836-0590. Get in here with your thoughts. We have much more to cover right after the news, which is next at the top of the hour. Mark, Melinda, and Ed.
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11: Abide by the rules. I'm Lisa Lacera, Fox News. That's the warning from President Trump to Iran as the 60-day negotiation period is in effect.
12: The U.S. is waiving sanctions for 60 days, allowing Iran to sell and export oil. And President Trump says the unfreezing of Iranian assets could also be a benefit to American farmers.
13: They're supposed to use money to buy food for their people because right now their people are very hungry and they're buying it exclusively from us, corn, soybeans. There should be a lot of money.
12: Still, the president warns if Iran does not live up to the memorandum of understanding, he will do what he has to do. Vice President J.D. Vance spent the weekend in Switzerland leading the U.S. negotiating team. Vance told reporters there is a good foundation for a final deal to end the war.
11: Fox's Jared Halpern at the White House. U.N. Ambassador Mike Waltz pushing back against Democrats in Congress who were calling for a briefing on the Iran deal.
14: The Democrats can hand-wring all they want, but a lot of these details are going to be worked out in those technical talks. The vice president left, but he left behind our experts from the Department of Energy, experts from Treasury, experts from agriculture that are going to actually hammer out these details.
11: On Fox's The Ingram Angle, Senate Minority Leader Chuck Schumer accuses the administration of getting a bad deal, asking if they're embarrassed by it. The Senate has passed a bipartisan housing bill that aims to reduce federal regulations and expand local control. The bill seeks to ban corporate investors from buying single-family homes, but doesn't include a Senate provision that would have required investors to sell new homes within 7 years. It next heads to the House. President Trump claims vandals are responsible for the blue paint that's floating at the top of the reflecting pool at the Lincoln Memorial, and he says so far there have been 5 arrests. 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
2: An Ohio mother says she went through the drive-thru, wanted to get something to eat for her daughter, and when they looked in the bag of food they had ordered, mom also saw a bag of marijuana in there. Mom and her attorney are winding up. They're down there in the built bullpen getting heated up. And they're coming in, and they're going to be throwing fastballs at Burger King looking for money. Are they entitled to money? Angela is with us. Good afternoon, Angela. How you doing?
17: I'm doing great. I look at it. That's a happy meal.